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0: Normal is broke and common sense is weird. So we're here to help you transform your life. From the Ramsey Network in the Fairwinds Credit Union Studio, this is The Ramsey Show. And I am Rachel Cruz, hosting this hour with my good friend and co-host of Smart Money Happy Hour, George Camel. So we'll be answering your questions. So give us a call at 888-825-5225. And we're going to talk about your life and your money. All right, first up, we have Amanda in Portland, Oregon. Hi, Amanda. Welcome to the show.
1: Hi.
0: How are you doing?
1: I'm okay. I'm nervous. I've never done this before, so yeah.
2: You're crushing it so far.
0: You're doing great, Amanda.
2: You're doing great.
0: How can we help?
1: Well, I guess I'm trying to gain an outside perspective on if my opinion on hiring an outside exterminator is warranted or like is justified, because me and my fiance have different opinions on that.
0: Okay.
2: What well, needs exterminating?
0: George is not the rodent kind of fella over here.
2: So. I mean, who's a rodent fella? That's a weird thing to be.
0: We'll have to see. Yeah. What needs to be exterminated?
1: Well, I guess we've just been dealing with a rodent issue. Our house is kind of old. It's been, you know, on and off for a few years now. I am a stay-at-home mom, so I deal with it. Well, you know, like if I see one.
0: What's a one? What is it?
1: A rat. A rat or a mouse. It's

0: know. And so we have a small child, and so my anxiety's through the roof because I don't want our child to get sick. I don't want our child to get bit. They're young enough where they think it's fun. Like, oh, I want to play with the mouse. And I'm like, no, you don't. You scream and run. My anxiety's through the roof about it. I would feel better hiring someone to find holes, figure out where they're coming in, create a better plan. And I know it can be expensive, so that, like, that's reasonable on my fiance's part. But he feels like, what are they going to do that we can't do? But I feel like all of our resources weren't really working, like sticky traps, snap traps, rat poison. We did actually just catch a rat this morning. But it's definitely, I feel like, put a strain on us, or it's made me feel very, like, distant, and, like, my anxieties aren't being heard. So it's just, like I've kind of been, like, don't talk to me about it.
1: So he's getting dismissive with you.
0: Sorry.
2: He's tired of you talking about it. He doesn't want to pay for it. So he's like, we'll deal with it. We'll figure it out. It's going to be fine. And you're like, it's not fine.
0: Yeah. And it's like, it's understandable. Like, the finance aspect, I understand. But
2: how much does it cost?
1: You're living with a rat. Like,
0: Yeah. And it's, you know, like, I'm.
2: Is it $1,000?
0: No, I was looking up, estimates, and it was saying maybe like $350 in our area might be like the highest, but I think it could be less than that. Inspection.
1: Okay, so from his side of the fence, are you guys financially in a good spot? Do you have money that you are like, yeah, we can write a check and get this done with? Or are y'all broke?
0: We have we have cash in a safe that like we could use, but then there's like, you know, this is on the list of a million other things that need to be repaired or fixed or, you know, so then there's that, like, what does that money go towards first? Like, is
2: how much money
0: really
2: do you guys have?
1: I think the rat removal. I mean,
0: same girl. So we have $1,000 saved in cash. Okay. We don't, I wrote all this down, sorry. We have $1,000 saved in cash. We own our house. We own our cars. We do pay rent on the land, so there's that. And we have more, roughly $3,000 in debt just from, like, just credit cards.
1: Okay.
0: Combined. This is all combined.
1: Okay.
2: So your total...
3: If you've been feeling unsteady, disoriented, or like your surroundings are moving, you're not imagining it, and you're not alone. 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
2: Full consumer debt is $3,000?
0: Mm-hmm.
2: Okay. And how much does he make?
0: $3,800 a month. It kind of fluctuates.
2: Okay.
1: So I think the real problem, I mean, obviously the rat is the real problem. So we'll give him that standing. The issue to me, Amanda, is there's a $350 swing of you not feeling justified and heard and valued and what's important to you in this moment. And your fiance is dismissive. I mean, I don't want to put words in his mouth, belittle, like, it's affected your relationship is what you said. Like, yeah, sure, the rat's giving you anxiety, but ultimately you're living in a household that you don't feel like you get a vote.
0: Mm-hmm.
2: Is he the same way with the other repairs in the house where he's like, I'll deal with it. I don't want to pay someone. I'll get around to it. It's not that big of a deal.
0: I mean, some of it, yeah. And there's like a point where like, he's very handy. He can work on cars. He can build things. You know what I mean? Like, he's a real trade. He can do all sorts of stuff. But it's kind of like, okay, well, when? When are we going to, get around to it?
1: It's a lot of talk.
0: Yeah. Or it's, like, to the point where, you know, until it's like, okay, now we really have to because this is happening with the car now. Or now we really need to repair this because this is falling apart. Or, you know, so...
1: Okay, so I think,
0: winter coming up.
1: Yeah. Okay, so I feel like the discussion needs to be had of the bigger picture of there's a, and I don't want to like throw this word out because I feel like it's overly used, but like it's almost like you don't

0: you don't feel safe because we have to wait till something is an urgent emergency to have any attention towards it. And you want a life that is, you know, somewhat well kept, but that you feel like he's taking care of things. And when that's being removed, it starts to kind of shake this safety feeling that you have in general, right? It's more of a pattern. It's not this one thing. Even though this is right. Would you agree?
1: Mm-hmm.
0: Yeah.
1: Sorry.
0: No, it's okay. What makes that, why is that emotional for you? Is that?
1: I mean, yeah, it's just, I'm a worrier. I stress a lot. Go play, please. Sorry, my toddler. I'm a worrier. I stress a lot. And so just like even he brought up the other day, upgrading my engagement ring is paid off. Go play. And I was just kind of like, what? Like, are you serious? Like, why? How can you bring that up when like there's a million other things on our list that need to get done? You know what I mean? So it was just like, and then he kind of got, sad that, or like upset that I like dismissed that thing so quickly. And I get it. Like he was trying to be sweet and wanted to do something nice. But
2: if he's trying to be sweet, he should value the things that you currently value, which is fixing these issues that are not wants, they're needs at this point. So you guys need to have a real conversation about what this relationship looks like, what the commitment looks like. I mean, I don't know how long you guys have been on the fence here, but we need to start really combining our lives and our shared goals and values. And let's start with the rat, and let's spend $300 to remedy this thing before it turns into a bigger issue.

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1: Hey, guys. 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

0: Next up, we have Jessica in New York City. Hi, Jessica. Welcome to the show. Jessica, are you there?
1: Hi, how are you?
0: Hi, good. Welcome, welcome. How can we help?
1: Thank you. So I recently lost my job just on Tuesday, and 2 days later, my car broke down. So mother of three, starting from scratch. I've always had like entrepreneurship, like once. And so I don't think I'm ready to go back to the workforce. I think I'm ready to start my own business, maybe acquiring a business, or really maybe getting into real estate, maybe buying a property. I just need some guidance as to what's most profitable.
2: Are you independently wealthy? Do you not need income?
1: Oh, I need guidance, and you're going to hopefully help me with some of it. I don't know.
2: I'm
1: using other people's
2: I'm just wondering, do you have money right now to cover the bills?
0: Yeah, like what are you going to do when rent's due next month? Do you have money saved?
1: My partner and I live together. He pays the rent. Luckily, I don't pay anything towards that besides like our HOA fees. And then I do have a lot of student loan debt, which is most of my what I'm responsible for, as well as groceries and things like that. But as far as living, you know, he takes care of that.
0: Okay, but I am saying though, you do need money right now to live off of, like next month, as an example, correct?
1: Right.
0: You don't have $50,000 in an emergency fund that you're going to use.
1: No, so I do have about $20,000 in crypto, about $8,000 in the bank right now, and I should be getting some severance that I'm trying to negotiate because it's like 1 month's severance. But I'm hoping to learn more about, I don't know if a loan is the right way or how to, I was thinking maybe shadowing a person that does it to better, you know, get to know how to start something from the ground up.
0: Okay.
2: As far as real estate goes or what?
1: So that's the thing. What is a type of business that...
2: Do you want us to help you figure out what business you should do?
1: Yes, and how to obtain the money for it.
2: I mean,
1: buying a small business could be like...
2: I've seen a lot of this on TikTok, so I think our algorithms are similar for different reasons, but I get a lot of these, just buy up small businesses, and it's great. Buy a car wash. Buy a boring business that generates $10,000 in revenue a month. So easy. It is not, and it's expensive, and we never recommend anybody take on debt in order to finance a business, let alone anything else,
1: right,
2: but especially business, because there's high risk.
0: Yeah, Jessica, how old are you?
1: I am 30. I'll be 39 in November.
0: 39 in November. Okay. What were you doing before? What was the job you had that you just got let go of?
1: So stormwater management, like underground civil work, and I have a background in architecture as well for many, many years. It's what I went to school for, design and pre-architecture.
0: Design. Okay, perfect. And how much student loan debt do you have?
1: About $150,000.
0: Oh, my gosh. What was that your degree?
1: It wasn't as much a degree as it was probably the lack of knowledge and, not knowing what we were getting myself into. I'm the first one in my family to go to college here in the United States.
0: Okay.
1: So I think, some lack of knowledge with regards to that. And also, since they were so high, they were supposed to be less. But once I graduated, they told me it was more. And, income or interest.
0: How much were you making at your job?
1: 6 figures, about $100,000.
0: $100,000.
1: Bonus.
0: If I were to paint the next 2 years of your life, Jessica, of what I would recommend, it's probably not what you're thinking, but can I just say, if I woke up in your shoes, what I would do? And George probably has a plan of his own too. But so I think because of this debt, and you have some savings, you have $8,020 in crypto. I think my goal for you in the next 24 months is to be completely debt-free, have a fully funded emergency fund in the bank, and that's going to take longer than 2 years, and to find a career path at which you're qualified in that, and that you enjoy and that you're good at, that can bring in a similar income. So that's very where I would probably take you for the short term, meaning the next 2 to 3 years, is very different than going and getting a small business loan and starting up a business. Because what that's going to do is continue to add to the risk that you're already in. of having debt and then currently, as we're talking right now, not having an income at all. So I would be looking to replace that income any way I could here in the next little bit, because my goal would be to get out of debt.
1: Right.
0: And not start something new right now. Because you're financially in the hole, and I would want you on solid ground before you start something.
1: Yeah, that makes sense.
2: So this might be, we're going to start this as a side hustle business 3 years from now, and we're going to do something that we actually enjoy doing, not something that we saw that could make money from social media. And so you love architecture, you love design, you love, you know, all the civil work that you've been doing. Find the thread in that and go, how can I turn this into something that I own? Right. That's a better path than, I heard real estate is good, let me go take on a $300,000 loan on an investment property.
1: Right.
2: Because I don't want you to fall on your face.
1: Sure. The other thing that I had started prior to me losing my job was drop shipping, like online sales, taking a course on that, which was very economical.
2: How much was the course?
1: It was $500.
2: Guess who got rich off of that? The person who launched the drop shipping course. The person who sold you the dream that drop shipping is going to make you so much money. So how much money did you make drop shipping?
1: Well, I haven't been able to start yet because I had this full-time job that honestly was getting in the way of things that I wanted to pursue. So I feel like now I have the time to pursue something, and maybe I could continue where I left off with it. I understand it's hard work, and there have mentors that guide you every step of the way till this day.
2: Please don't buy another course selling you on an entrepreneurial idea.
0: And I don't know if you have time, Jessica, to start something new right now. Like, you need money.
1: Right.
0: Yeah. So I think A1 is finding a job, any job right now. And then what George is saying is on the side at night or on weekends, put some of your time and energy into something else to see if we can grow that. The urgency of getting out of this $150,000 of student loan debt, let alone being able to pay for food next month, I think is what I would be focused on.
1: Right.
2: So what's behind all this, Jessica? If I said, why are you urgently chasing after these business ideas of drop shipping or real estate? What's behind it? What's the ultimate goal?
1: So that's always been an interest of mine. I never thought I'd be working a 9-to-5 the rest of my life. I always thought building something.
2: But what's been an interest of yours?
1: Working for myself, made perhaps sales. Since I was a very young child, I always had this entrepreneurial spirit, whether it was being 10 years old and learning how to do Play-Doh and teaching my friends and charging them, or learning how to make all this intricate jewelry by myself back in my home country, Colombia, and, you know, making it and selling it there, and then taking that here when it came to the United States, like hence writing a lot.
2: I love it.
0: I think it's great.
2: So follow that thread. What is the problem that you're trying to solve, and who are the people that you're trying to help, and what is your unique solution that can stand out in the crowd? If you just write, take that as a homework assignment and do not start another thing, don't buy a course until you finish that homework assignment. Because right now I think you're just chasing after the wind and you're going to spend a lot of money that you don't have in order to start businesses that won't succeed.
1: Mm-hmm.
2: Versus just taking the time to slow down, pay off the debt like Rachel said, get a full-time job with benefits, doing the work that you're already equipped to do, and then start this other thing on the side for fun. And then start charging and then see if you get traction the point where you go, oh, my gosh, if I started doing this 40 hours a week and scaled it, I could outpace my current income.
0: Absolutely. And that's how it grows. I mean, the mistakes so many people make starting something is they take out the loan. They try it 4 years down the road. It's like, oh, my gosh, it's not done what they thought. And so they're stuck with a failed business and still a loan to pay back. So move at the speed of cash, Jessica. Go slow with the ideas. Now, I would say we should give her Ken Coleman's book, Find the Work You're Wired to Do. There's an assessment on the back of the book. And take that assessment and see if some ideas generate. But and our team will pick up, Jessica, if you stay on the line. But yeah, I think A1 still is finding an income to get this. I'd get the crypto out and I'd start paying down the student loan debt and doing something on the side. So I hope that helps, Jessica.
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5: 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Yes, put it down. 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

0: Are you sick and tired of working so hard and having nothing to show for it? 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All right, let's go to John in Charlotte. Hi, John. Welcome to the show.
1: Oh, hi. Thank you so much for taking my call.
0: Absolutely.
1: This is a, I hope this is a lifesaver. I'm in desperate need for some to try to figure out how do I get out of this situation that I got myself in. Okay. My mortgage is $1,587.88 a month. I owe $175 on the house.
2: You're breaking up on us, John. Speak directly into your phone.
1: I'm sorry.
2: See if we can hear you better.
1: Okay.
2: So $1,587, then you got $175,000 left on the mortgage.
1: Correct.
2: Okay.
1: My rent.
2: So yeah. Close. We'll try to get you a better connection, John, and jump back in
0: I
2: with
0: know.
2: You.
0: You sounded. We will be back, John. Oh, let's try again. Hold on one second. Okay, is that better, John?
1: I mean, I can hear you. You got
2: it was a good effort.
0: Okay. Yes.
2: Right.
0: Shoot. He said he can hear
2: us. We'll
0: so
2: jump to our next call and see if we can get you connected.
0: We'll have our phone screeners get back on with you to get a better connection. Okay. We will get back to you, but let's go to Ryan in Asheville up next. Hi, Brian. Welcome to the show.
3: Hi. Thanks for taking my call.
0: Yep. Absolutely. How can we help?
3: So my wife and I are on baby step 3. We're quickly approaching baby step 4. Just for quick context, between us both, we have 2 pension funds, 2 401ks, and 2 Roth IRAs. My question is, with similar rates of return, if I have approximately $32,000 in a company 401k and only $9,700 in my Roth IRA, is it still better to prioritize my Roth IRA?
2: Do you have a Roth 401k option?
3: Yes.
2: Okay.
3: I contribute $120 a month as a Roth contribution.
0: What's the match? Are they giving you a match at your company?
3: So it's not a match. It's actually they contribute 5% regardless of what I contribute.
0: Oh, okay.
2: So if you did $0, they're still putting in 5% of your income.
3: That's correct. Yeah, I'm a first responder within a local government, and so that's kind of the standard practice.
2: One of the perks. That's great. Okay, so let's talk about your investment strategy here. Is the pension, is that automatic, enforced?
3: Yeah, so it's a 6% from my check into the pension fund, and of course I can't change that.
2: Got it.
3: And then it's based on the average 4 highest consecutive years of salary at full maturity.
2: Okay, so we recommend 15% of your income going into retirement once you hit baby step 4. So once you get the fully funded emergency fund. And the order you would do that in is match beats Roth beats traditional. So you said you get a match regardless, so that's kind of nice. It's kind of a moot point. But if you have a Roth 401k, you sort of get the best of the both worlds from your Roth IRA, meaning it's after-tax money, but it's going to grow tax-free. So
3: yeah.
2: That might help with your conundrum. What a lot of people do, if they don't have a Roth 401k, they'll go to the Roth IRA first, fill that up. That's $7,500 for this year. And then if they still haven't hit 15% of their income, they'll go back to the traditional 401k. But in your case, you might say, I want to do all 15% of my Roth 401k and be done.
3: Okay.
2: But the good news is the balances don't matter. So you're going to see this. It's not like if you invest in the $32,000 401k, it's going to have higher growth than the IRA.
0: Ryan, how much you make a year?
3: So between my wife and I, the gross is $102 a year.
0: How about you, though? Like, because we're talking about your numbers and your stuff. What's
3: mine's 65 a year.
0: 65. Okay. Because I'm thinking if the 6% of the pension that you have going in, we always say that half of the pension is what counts towards your 15% on baby step 4, because there is money going in, which is great. So you want to include some of it, but you don't have a lot of control. And sometimes they put it in pretty conservative investment, so it's not very aggressive. So that would be, so 3% of your pension is the 15. Are you following me? So you got 12% left of your income, and you'll be investing a total probably of around $9,000. So you really could go fill up that Roth IRA at $7,500, and you know that leaves you $1,500 left. You could just throw at the 401k if you wanted, because you're getting 5%, right? We don't count the employer's match or the employer's contribution in the 15%, but it's still good to know that it'd be close to 7% going in the 401k. Yeah. It's probably what I would do.
2: Yeah. And it, like, here's what I did at Ramsey for a long time, is just 15% into my Roth 401k here, and that way I never saw the money. And so it sort of forces the discipline, because it shows up before you ever get your paycheck, versus some people going, hey, I've got extra money. Should I fund the Roth IRA, or should I go on vacation? Mm-hmm. And so sometimes it's just nice to force yourself to eat the vegetables, which is kind of what you do when you dial up that investment in your 401k to 12% in your case.
0: But going from a pension to a Roth and then some in a 401k, that is great. And you guys doing that, and your wife's income, your wife doing the same on her side
2: of it all. How old
0: amazing,
2: are you guys?
0: Amazing.
2: That's impressive to be
3: at. So I am 27 and she is 26.
0: Oh, good for you guys. Well, amazing. you're gonna kill it, y'all. Absolutely. All right, let's go back to John. Let's see if we got him on the line. John, are you there?
4: Yes, ma'am.
0: Mm-hmm. Oh, you sound clear. Clear as day.
4: Oh,
0: okay,
4: good.
0: Perfect. Okay. So we have your mortgage, and then you're saying what you had left on it was about $175,000 on your house. So what's your main question?
4: All right, the main question is, I have $23,000 and let's say roughly $23,000 in credit card and loan debt.
0: Okay.
4: And now my Social Security is only $1,561 a month.
0: Okay.
4: And I only net around $500 from the rental property that I have.
0: Okay.
4: So that averages out to about $2,000 a month.
2: That's all of your income?
4: So that's it.
2: Oh,
4: so
2: boy.
0: How old are you, John?
4: I'm an old man. Oh, my God. I'm 74.
0: Oh, I'm not too old. You're good.
4: Oh, thank you.
0: A young 74.
4: Well, God bless you for that one. Thank you so much. I accept that.
2: So you make a little over $2,000 a month between Social Security and this investment property. What are your expenses every month between the minimum debt payments and your bills?
4: All right. Now, I have a rental that I pay rent in North Carolina. That's $625 a month. Then I have my credit card debt is $1,200 a month. And that's about it.
2: What's the rental in North Carolina for?
4: Because of the house that I rent, because the house that I own is in another state.
0: Okay, so you have two mortgages.
4: No, one mortgage and one rent.
2: Okay, so who's in the other house that has the mortgage on it?
4: Oh, my.

0: renters, my renters, you know, my tenants.
1: Oh, so that's you're making $500 a month between the mortgage payment versus what they're paying.
0: Yeah, you're right. Right.
1: Okay.
0: Right.
1: Well, something's got to give here.
2: Yeah. How much? If you sold that house, how much equity is in that house?
0: Well, it's worth. Zillow's got it up there for about $310.
2: And you owe 170. And you owe 175.
0: Correct.
1: You might net 110, 115 after fees.
2: And you're renting for where you're living
0: correct.
2: Right now. Okay.
0: Correct.
2: Okay. Uh-huh. Gotcha. Okay. I mean, I
0: wanted to do like a home equity or a cash out, but I don't know who, because I just there's basically, well, there's two mortgages on the house now, so I don't know if I can find anybody to take. Hold it. Let me. I don't know if I can. If anyone would take their place if I were to try to get a cash out to pay off the credit card.
1: That's just moving around debt, though. What we need to do is get out of the debt, which is going to require deeper sacrifice. So I would be looking at selling this whole thing and using that proceeds to pay off the debts. And maybe you'll be able to at least get by.
2: Yeah, and maybe you'll have
1: Social Security and maybe some part-time work.
2: And after everything's paid, hopefully it's $100,000 left. And then the hope would be that maybe you can find something small. That's probably what I would do, John, is probably sell this rental. And it's in another state. You don't want to be a long-term, long-distance landlord.

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0: Well, if you're new to the Ramsey Show, it's important to know the way we filter our questions, we give our advice, we think through scenarios is in a pretty consistent manner, if you will, because there's a plan that we follow called the 7 baby steps, and it really is the plan to get yourself in control of your money, get out of debt, save, invest, pay off your house, everything you really need to do in your life when it comes to your money and the order at which you should do it. So if you're not familiar with it, make sure to check it out. We'll put a link down below for those of you watching on YouTube or listening on podcasts to check out the 7 baby steps, because this is one of the most helpful things that you can do for your financial journey. All right, let's go to, is it Luis in Indianapolis? Hi, welcome to the show.
1: Hi, thank you. Thanks for having me. So basically, I'm calling because I'm trying to figure out whether selling my car is actually a smart financial decision, or whether my partner is right about me being impulsive again. So a little backstory, basically, in December, my old car broke down. I tried buying a cheap 2 to 3K car, but the very next day it wouldn't start. I got frustrated, made an emotional decision, and bought a $43,000 car, even though I always told myself I wouldn't buy a new car because of depreciation. So basically now I'm considering selling it, but I'm not trying to upgrade or buy another expensive car. I started this business, mobile, so right now I wouldn't be in rush buying a different car, probably in the next month or so. My partner thinks I should just leave everything alone because I have a history of making impulsive decisions and sometimes regretting them later. So she also thinks buying the detailing event was also impulsive. So my question is basically, would selling the new car and going back to a cheap car be me correcting a bad financial decision, or am I just making another impulsive decision and should keep what I already have?
2: A wonderfully phrased question. So far, it doesn't sound like you think you're making impulsive decisions. So I want to know what Luis thinks about his own decision-making, because so far, just my partner thinks it's impulsive. Do you think it was impulsive to buy this brand-new car?
1: I definitely think it was impulsive. Like I said, I did bought that. You know, I've always had that mentality of, like, you know, I listened to your guys' show for since I was in high school, so I said I would never buy one because, you know, depreciation. So I made sure to buy a $3,000 car.
2: But how much did you have?
0: You know, there's
2: the money.
0: There's a middle ground here. We're, you know, it doesn't have to be from a
2: 3 to 43. There's a gap here, a $40,000 gap. Yeah. We can talk about.
0: Okay, so, is it on payments?
1: So I bought it January. Like I said, I don't know, December of last year, and I actually paid it off end of February. So
0: okay,
1: that year. Yeah, I graduated nursing school of January of 25, had about 15K in savings, and throughout that 2025, I saved up a total of like 35,000.
0: Did you spend all of your money on this car?
1: On the car, and I had a $24,000 student loan, so it was both of them.
0: Oh, so you
1: yeah,
0: did,
1: so
0: okay.
1: Basically all of my savings and earnings I spent on the car.
0: Yes, so that probably is not smart.
2: Do you have any other debt, or are you debt-free now?
1: I'm debt-free now. I make sure, you know, I don't have a budget. I don't do a budget or anything like that, but, you know, I kind of go my paycheck's every 2 weeks, so I just kind of go.
2: Do you think, just spitballing, do you think a budget would help you make less impulsive decisions?
1: I think so. I definitely think so. I tend to be very, I just tend to be, kind of go with the flow, and I usually like structure. But for some reason, when it comes to budgeting, I tend to find different kinds of budgeting apps, but nothing really grabs my attention. So I just end up going to, you know, just kind of mental budget.
2: Clearly that one's not working. So let's try a downloaded app for now. I'm going to gift you one called Every Dollar. I'm going to give you the premium version. It'll connect to your bank account. That's step one. We got to make a budget, and your partner can be your accountability partner and saying, hey, that brand new car was not in the budget this month. Now, if you want to save up and get a car, let's put it in the budget and say $1,000 a month. We're going to put away in a sinking fund, and by the end of 2 years, we got 24 grand.
0: Well, and how much do you make a year?
1: So, I make a total of like 90,000. Pick up some extra shifts in the side business, so I'd say about 100K.
0: Okay. Okay.
2: And the van's paid off?
1: Yeah. So, you know, this was impulsive too, right? In summer, I basically had a savings of like 15,000. I ended up putting 10,000 on like the 4,000 or 5,000 on the van and the equipment. So then basically right now I have $5,000, you know, in savings.
0: Okay. So I honestly, because you're under the, we say that you're, anything with motors and wheels that you own should be no more than 50% of your take home pay. But let me get this right, though. The car, the $43,000 car, is different than the van, right?
1: Correct. Yeah, that's just more of the van. I usually just use it to, like, go from...
0: And how much is it worth, would you say?
1: The van, I'd say it's probably worth about $3,500.
0: Oh, okay. You know, it's paid off. At this point, I think you would... I don't know if I would sell it because I think that you're going to take the hit of it being a one-year-old car, and I don't know. You know what I mean? Like, at this point, the car isn't the issue. You're the issue now with your money.
2: Yeah, if you made, like,
0: you have to control yourself.
2: A blood oath to yourself and God and your partner that no more impulsive decisions, we're going to budget for all these things, then it's okay to keep it. Now, it might be a stark reminder of your past decisions, and if that's the case, if it's going to keep you up at night, you know, slamming your head on a desk going, I shouldn't have done that, then sure, sell it as just so you can stop letting that live in your head rent-free. But as far as our parameter goes, it is a lot of car for a young guy, even though you're making good money, but it's not violating the parameter so much that I would say you need to go sell this tomorrow, you're broke. It's not freeing up a payment. You're not needing it to pay off any other debt. So if you love the car, you can keep it. What kind of car is this?
1: It's a... basic, a 2025 Honda Accord, is it hybrid touring?
2: So, okay, yeah, that's
1: you know,
2: a sweet
1: in the
2: ride.
1: I was obsessed with it, but now it's just kind of just sitting there. You know, just, I mean, I don't even want to put the miles on there, right, because eventually I do want to sell it.
0: No, you got
2: to
0: live.
2: Just drive it till the wheels fall off.
0: Yeah, you bought it. You got it.
2: That should be the pact you make, is I have to drive this thing for 10 years to prove to myself that I don't impulsively jump in and out of decisions.
0: So your goal needs to be to build up an emergency fund of at least 3 months, put that aside, and then start investing your income, because at least you can start making smart decisions today, because the guy you've been at this point is a little bit, you know, on a whim, and an expensive whim that you go on, and that's how you're going to live your whole life, is kind of this, like, whim to whim, versus saying, I'm a guy that does have structure, I have fun, and I enjoy my money, but I'm going to have a plan around it and some level of control when it comes to my spending so that I know what is going on, and that's what the budget's going to help you do. And you put all that together, you're going to do fine. Like, you are. You worked hard. I mean, you paid off, gosh, the car and $24,000 in student loans in a year. So you obviously have a strong work ethic. I think you're going to be able to make some great money. You just want that money to be put to good use. So I hope that's helpful. But, yeah, stay on the line. We'll pick up and get you every dollar premium for free.
2: I like these promises. I will not go into debt ever again. Mm-hmm. Unless it's a 15-year mortgage, and I will not make impulsive purchases, and I'm going to let my partner advise me and give me wisdom, because they know me better than anyone.
0: And she's probably like, stupid Luis, what are you doing again?
2: What are you doing?
0: You bought a business? I bet he came home. That's what he said. He's like, listen, I bought a car dealing business.
2: Every time he comes home, there's a new decision.
0: And then he's like,
2: I
0: bought a new car. She's like, what? And it's jumping from extreme to extreme, which can happen, but you go from a beater $2,000 car that won't start.
2: It sounds like
0: you
2: had money.
0: Frustrated.
2: We don't tell people go buy $2,000 cars for the rest of your life.
0: If you have money, yeah, you could have gotten a great.
2: If you're in crippling debt, and you need something to go
0: car.
2: From A to B.
0: Go get a $15,000 car. There's that middle ground there that's important, versus letting your emotions take over, Luis. So, logic is going to help you, my friend.
2: Always move slow. Sleep on it. Just sleeping on it might change your life. Whatever it is, $10, $10,000, give it a rest first.

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0: 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I am Rachel Cruz, hosting this hour with George Camel. We are answering your questions at 888-825-5225. So give us a call. We're talking about your life and your money. Up next, we have Brooke in Salt Lake City. Hi, Brooke. Welcome to the show.
1: Hi, how are you guys?
0: Hi, we're doing great. How can we help?
1: Good. I am just curious, how do you stay humble but stand up for yourself when your family members make comments about you not having money, but they don't know the whole story?
0: Oh, what happened?
1: We try to live a humble lifestyle and, you know, use the Every Dollar app, and we just get comments sometimes randomly, mostly from my husband's mother, and she says things like, I wish you did things like your uncle and you were smart with your money instead of buying this, I don't know, $2,000 hunting bow is what happened yesterday.
2: Your husband bought a hunting bow for $2,000?
1: Yeah, he's going to.
2: Mm-hmm. Okay.
0: And she said,
2: she doesn't think that's a wise decision.
1: She doesn't think that we save for it and pay cash for things.
2: Would that make a difference to her, or does she just think this is a stupid purchase?
1: Her comment was mostly like, your uncle saves and saves and then buys what he wants when he wants to,
0: when he has the money. You don't have to respond to anything she says. She doesn't get a vote in your life. But did you not say,
1: right,
0: that's what we do?
1: Yeah, we did, and she just said, well, it doesn't seem like that. And it's just hard, like, to, when people say things like that, and without wanting to be like, oh, well, I have all this. Like, how do you just...
2: Without needing to prove yourself?
1: Yeah, yeah.
2: Has she always been this way? Do you guys have this kind of relationship where most things she says bothers you?
1: A little bit.
2: Okay.
1: Yeah, a little bit.
2: Just maybe par for the course.

0: retirement? Like,
1: but she doesn't.
0: Is she worried about us? You know.
2: I don't think he needs to show her a spreadsheet. I think he can just have a conversation saying, hey, Mom, appreciate your comments. They are unneeded. We're doing fine financially. We don't go into debt for things. We save up.
1: You can mind your own business. Like, I feel like she doesn't even deserve, I mean, on one extreme, like, she doesn't even deserve a comment.
2: I'm just trying to shut this down. You know what I mean? Like, we don't need to have conversations like this. We're doing fine. If we need help, if we're struggling, well, you'll know.
1: No,
2: we'll let you know if we need help from you.
1: I won't let her know.
2: Well, if they want the comments, if we're looking for your opinions, we will ask for them.
1: That's it. I think it's that. If we want your opinion about money, we will ask. But
2: how is she doing financially?
1: It's just a rude thing to say to someone.
2: Do you think she's projecting?
0: Yeah. She definitely, I don't think she's doing amazing financially. I don't think she's doing awful, but I don't think that she's at a point where she should be at, like, her age, but...
2: Okay.
1: Yeah. Well, this is easier said than done, Brooke, but, I mean, I honestly, your whole life, when you try to dance around what other people are thinking and trying to prove yourself, that's just a long, exhausting life. So there does have to be a level of... which is easier said than done, I know, but where you have to be like, this is our story, this is what we're choosing to do, and other people can make judgments, make comments... But it is what it is, and we're secure enough in our plan, and we know what we're doing, that we don't even need the affirmation of the outside people to feel good about what we're doing. We don't need them to even know, because it's none of their business.
0: And that's usually what we're like.
1: Yeah, but this just bothered you. This bothered you.
0: Yeah.
1: What other comments are made? You said that this was the most obvious comment. Are there, like, passive-aggressive?
0: It's just been things like where we make it a point to say in front of our kids, instead of saying we don't have the money for that, we say it's not in the budget, right? So we say that to people when they're like, hey, do you want to go to St. George next week? And we're like, oh, no, sorry, that's not in the budget. We didn't plan for that this month. And then they say, oh, okay, you know. Like, so it's just little things like that where you can tell that they're like, oh, like, why can't you just do it?
1: Sure. Yeah.
0: And it's hard to.
1: And you can't, right? Like, you guys aren't at a point that.
0: We could.
1: Yeah.
0: We're on baby step 6 and we have plenty of money. We make about like $240 a year and put 18 to 20% away. Like,
2: wow. Way to
0: we're
2: go.
0: We're doing just fine. But we just.
1: Yeah.
0: We just budget.
2: Well, you have different priorities than other people. Some people want to go on vacations every couple months, and you guys spend your money on a crossbow. Like, it just, it depends on your personality. So as long as you're living out of your values and you're not, you know, sort of shorting yourself by saying, we can't spend. Instead, go, that's here's what we choose to spend on.
1: That's what I do want to make sure, bro, because that you guys are enjoying your life, but you're comfortable with the decisions you've made. You don't. Okay, that's great. That's what I want. I don't, because sometimes we get people.
0: And we go on trips and stuff all the time, but we just.
2: The children aren't suffering.
0: For that next month.
1: Yeah. And, you know. Yeah. To shift the language a little bit, just as a thought, since you guys are on baby step 6, and since you could technically put it in the budget if you wanted to, right?
0: Right.
1: I do wonder if the sentiment of it's not in the budget usually means that we don't have the money for it right this second, but when you have the ability to, you know, you could just say, sorry, we can't, and the kids start to hear more. We get to make decisions based on our value system because mom and dad have done so well. And because we followed a budget for so long, we actually have the ability to do some of this, but we're just choosing not to. Does that make sense?
0: Gotcha.
1: Versus villainizing the budget, not to other people. I'm thinking more of the kids, even though I tell my kids that all the time.
0: Right.
1: I was like, we don't have the money for that. Stop it. Stop it.
0: Yeah.
1: Stop.
2: Shuts down the conversation.
1: It does. It does. But I always do wonder, because you guys are on this side, right? Like, it would be different too if you were getting out of debt and you're on baby step 1, 2, or 3, and you're, then it really is not in the, like, you really don't have the money to do it. And that's a fair reality. But I wonder the narrative at which you talk. And again, this is less about other people, maybe more within your home and for yourself to give yourself, I don't know, the permission to be like, yeah, we're able to do this, but we're going to just choose to say no. Because we don't want to spend the money there. Does that make sense?
2: Yeah, you want your kids and everyone else to see that you're making decisions out of confidence in who you are and what your value are, instead of a place of weakness. Of this, like, well, I don't know, it's not in the budget. I do think the language matters.
1: Yeah.
2: And we always say more is caught than taught. So the kids will grow up thinking, well, we never had money for that. Instead of

0: of, we had the money, we just, that wasn't a priority for us.
1: For mom and dad, yeah. And that they're grown up enough that they don't feel like they're having to be swayed in every situation. But
0: to do things because someone else asked them or pressured them.
1: That's right, yeah. Yeah, I don't know, just a thought, Brooke. I appreciate the call, though, but yeah, the mother-in-law thing, I think there's just a point that you have to say, of course she'd make these comments. It is what it is, and you keep moving on. Don't let it pin you down and ruin your day.

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1: Here's something that keeps a lot of parents up at night. Kids are growing up with more access to information than ever before in history. But most of the content is calculated to keep them distracted, make them mad, and keep them scrolling. Not help them think for themselves. WorldWatch exists to be the antidote to the algorithms. 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And I love that WorldWatch doesn't talk at kids. 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

0: Well, Georgia, I think some of my favorite memories growing up were trips. It's probably my love for travel.
1: Ramsey's love travel.
0: We love to travel. And mom and dad, they would always, we went from like camping in tents as they were getting out of their, trying to out of the bankruptcy and all of that. And then by the time I hit probably late middle school, high school, we actually went on like vacations. We went on trips and mom and dad made it a priority. They do love to travel and they still do. But one of the things we did all the time is we cruised. We were a cruising family.
1: Wow.
0: So you're either a cruiser or you're not. So I hear. And we did the big ships. Even as adults, we've done some in Europe. They've taken us, before we had kids, but it was like Winston, my sister and her husband. And we did like a Baltic Sea, like a smaller boat,
1: ooh,
0: like some really fun experiences. And they're some of the best memories, again, I've had are these trips. And so thanks, Dave and Sharon, for that. But the great thing is that Dave's love for cruising has spilled over.
1: It's infiltrated Ramsey Solutions.
0: Into Ramsey land, you can say. And the idea of going on a cruise called the Live Like No One Else cruise came about a few years ago. We did our first one. It was a year ago is when we were there, March of 25.
1: Yeah.
0: And this is for people in baby steps 4, 5, and 6. So once you're out of debt, you have a fully funded
1: budget. You can come if you're on 7.
0: Oh, sorry, yeah.
1: A lot of seveners.
0: And sevens. Less
1: we
0: of
1: forget
0: sevens.
1: About seveners.
0: I know, sevens. A lot of seveners, actually. And it was like this, hey, we talk about the sacrifice and everything you have to do to get yourself in a good financial position. And so you live like no one else. And then later you get to live and give like no one else. So let's do the Live Like No One Else cruise for those people. And let's celebrate and have fun and create memories with your life, right? And to enjoy it with other people. And so we're so pumped because we're doing it again. And this next one coming up is in March of 27. And it is, it's filling up, George.
1: 7 nights, Western Caribbean, Bahamas, Jamaica, Ooh, I Want to Take You. We got Grand Cayman, Cozumel. It's the entire ship is Ramsey fans.
0: The
1: Ramsey personalities, and Dave and all of
0: us. And look at it. It's beautiful. It is it's a
1: gorgeous.
0: Nice ship, Holland American. Dave had to approve. You know that. He had
1: yes.
0: to say that he would
1: enjoy
0: this.
1: Well, he said he doesn't want Walmart of the seas out there.
0: Yes, I know.
1: He wants it to be classy.
0: It is. It's such a beautiful, nice ship. My kids, they're coming for part of it.
1: Can't wait.
0: It overlaps with our spring break. I know. It's so fun, you guys. And all the Ramsey personalities will all be there every night. We'll be hanging out
1: during
0: the day.
1: We have all new content. We're going to do the world's largest debt-free scream, live tapings of your favorite Ramsey shows, maybe even Smart Money Happy Hour. Who knows?
0: Oh, look at us, Lord George, just laughing.
1: We got to make a drink live
0: on
1: stage.
0: The set.
1: It
0: I
1: was
0: know.
1: Disastrous and hilarious. It was great.
0: It was great. But yeah, join us, if you will, again, if you're on Baby Steps 4 or beyond, and let's celebrate together so you can secure your cabin. And if you want to go to RamseySolutions.com/events to book, or we have a little QR code on screen if you're watching on YouTube that you can click on. But we want to hang out with you next March of 27. Come cruise with us. It'll be some good memories. All right, let's go to Houston, Texas, and we have Cormac. Is that how we would say? Is that it? Did I pronounce it correctly?
2: Just Cormac. Yes, I'm
0: Cormac. Okay, perfect. Hi, welcome to the show.
2: Hi, thanks for having
0: me. Yes, how can we help?
2: So my wife and I have, over the previous few years between bad luck and bad decisions, we've racked up about $120,000 in debt, not including our home. Feeling the pinch, trying to get things right. I've discovered the program a few months ago and have the $1,000+ saved up, just trying to get out of debt. However, what I've noticed is because our minimum payments are so high, we're making such a small dent. We're wondering if we're better off doing a Chapter 13 bankruptcy and just consolidating everything, or cashing out one of my Roth IRAs, which would almost cover the full debt, and trying to rebuild.
0: Mm.
1: Wow.
0: Can I ask, what is the 120? What kind of debt is it?
2: A combination of vehicle, but mostly credit card.
0: Vehicle and credit card. Okay. How much do you owe on the vehicle today?
2: $20,000, and that's about what it's worth.
0: $20,000, and that's about what you can get for it. Okay.
2: If I'm lucky.
0: Any money saved besides the $1,000?
2: I've got a couple thousand saved, but I do have I'm a federal employee, so I have my TSP, which is like the 401k,
0: mm-hmm.
2: plus before I joined that, I had a Roth IRA saved up, which I have about $110,000 in.
0: Okay. So it's $100,000 in credit card debt.
2: Yes.
0: Did you try to start a business, or what was that used on?
2: Unfortunately, I went through, over the past 5 years, there was a divorce that was contested, that was heated. My grandmother and my father passed away within a couple months of each other.
0: Okay. Wow.
2: And then good stuff did happen where I met my now wife and we got remarried and we have two beautiful children of our own. But those also cost money.
0: Yeah. You've had a lot happen.
2: It has been an active couple of years.
0: Yes. Okay, so how much money do you and your new wife make?
2: Combined, about $250,000 a year.
0: Oh, well, that's great. Well,
2: yeah.
1: Are you guys investing right now?
2: At the exact moment, no, because I pulled my auto pull out of my paycheck. I withdrew all that, or all that, to try to get a handle on the debt.
1: Good. And same with your spouse?
2: Correct.
1: Okay. So I'm just looking at all the options here. So we never encourage bankruptcy.
2: Of course.
1: It will destroy your life for the next 10 years a lot more than it might help it, especially with Chapter 13, where you're just restructuring and you're getting on a payment plan. And so I would look at this amazing income and then your expenses to go, what can we cut out of our lives? How do we make more so that we can get ahead of this? Because right now you're saying the interest alone on $100,000 of credit card debt, what is the minimum payment per month, and what's the interest every month?
2: Off the top of my head, the combined payments are well over $3,000 a month.
1: Okay.
2: And the average, if you average out the interest, it's about 25%.
1: But are you guys taking home about $15,000 a month?
2: No, I have a child support payment from my first marriage, so that has a good dip into it. And then medical expenses, as well as we have a second home that we are trying to unload, but in the meantime, it's still costing us money as well.
1: What will the proceeds be from that if you sell it?
2: At this point, we're about to sell it for just cost, just to get out from under it.
1: Okay.
2: But
1: that'll free up at least the mortgage payment.
2: Correct, which would be about, including the tax payment, about $2,000 a month.
1: Okay, great. Would that help you get ahead? Would you be above water here if you freed up the $2,000?
2: My concern is my job has a mandatory retirement of 56 and I'm 38. I only have 18 years left to work. And because I do not have a college degree, I don't feel like I'll be able to get a similar job pay scale-wise. So I am just why I am hesitant to drain my one retirement account is because I'm worried I will not have enough time to rebuild it before I am forced to retire.
1: Sure, that is a concern, and we only tell people that if you're facing bankruptcy, it's the only time that you would ever even consider dipping into retirement. But I would still use that as a last ditch effort, mm-hmm. not a let's go green light. Drain your Roth IRA today. I would do everything in my power to use your current assets and future income to knock this debt out over the next couple of years.
2: Yeah.
1: Which I think if you took a good hard look at the budget, you could find some money.
0: Yes, and that's what I'm wondering. So I'm like, okay, say you guys lived off of $4,000 a month, which will feel very different than probably how you have, with some child support payments, you said. I feel like you guys could find... $4,000 or $5,000 a month.
2: Yes, over the past 6 months, we've cut out, we sold the car. We're trying to get rid of the spare house. We have cut all streaming things. We're trimming. I picked up a second job.
0: Okay, good.
1: Because $5,000 a month thrown at this debt, you're done in about 2 years.
0: Yeah, that's what.
1: So find $5,000 out of this amazing $240,000 a year income and plus extra.
0: Maybe some extra, yeah.
1: See, you can climb out of this without touching retirement.
0: It's going to take some time, but do not touch retirement. Don't file for bankruptcy. You guys have the income and the work ethic to get out of it. It may take 2 years.
3: Hey. Hey, guys, Dave Ramsey here. You've heard me talking in your ear for years on your drive to work, around the house, wherever you listen, but there's something different about actually getting together. 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
4: 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Yes, put it down. 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
0: Hey guys, Rachel Cruz here. 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

0: So one of the sneaky things about debt, I would say, and building a life around it, and we're talking everything from putting vacations on credit cards to financing furniture to all the above, is you see the price of something and you assume that's it. But the problem is when you use debt, there's a little thing called interest, George, that
1: That'll get you.
0: So the
1: people think, well, it's no big deal, and they don't teach this stuff in school.
0: Yes.
1: They're not telling you what 20% APR actually means.
0: That's
1: when
0: right.
1: it comes to that purchase.
0: Yep. So we wanted to kind of do the math, if you will, on what it actually really is costing you, the hidden cost of this quote-unquote American life that people build. And when you do it on debt, again, the numbers change pretty quickly. And
1: now more than ever, there's a way they'll get you out of there with that thing.
0: Yes.
1: Regardless of what payment you can afford and what the interest rate is that they'll tuck into the fine print. So let's talk about sticker price versus actual price. Let's start with a new couch. That's a famous one. You go into any furniture store, they always have some deal happening with the interest.
0: Yep.
1: Zero down, 0% for the first whatever. So let's talk about a new couch. Let's say the sticker price is $1,500 and it's 20% APR for 36 months. So when you hear the word APR, that's an abbreviation for annual percentage rate. This is essentially the full cost per year of borrowing that money. So it's not just the interest rate. It's actually the interest rate plus whatever fees they have all baked into one final rate. So 20% APR for 36 months, what you'd actually pay for that $1,500 couch is $2,007.
0: Gross.
1: So over $500 in interest alone.
0: $500.
1: But think about that. That makes the effective interest rate about 33%. About a third of that couch you paid extra in interest.
0: Extra to go.
1: That's crazy.
0: Okay, let's look at credit cards. Let's say you got a $6,600 balance, and you know you have a 22.8% APR, and you'll be paying about $300 a month. So if you do that, it's going to take you about 2 years and 5 months to pay off this credit card. And the final price of the credit card is $8,628. So over $2,000 in interest alone just by saying, hey, we're going to live life on a credit card. May or may not be able to pay it off fully every month. So we're going to kind of just keep it around. And then it ends up with a balance of, $6,600.
1: Wow.
0: Now, okay.
1: That's not even minimum payment.
0: Okay,
1: that's if you're paying extra.
0: Okay, you ready for this? So then, option two we have here, same APR, 22.8%, and you just do minimum payments, okay? The payoff time is 20 years and 1 month, and the final price will be $17,060. So you're paying $10,500 in just interest if you're just paying the minimum payments.
1: That's wild. And if you are able to watch on YouTube, Spotify, we've got the charts up to visualize all of this, and it is staggering just to look at the numbers on this, to think, now, I hope nobody takes 20 years to pay off $6,000.
0: No, surely not. But listen,
1: the fact remains, a lot of people are just making minimum payments because they can't or don't know
0: for
1: to
0: years.
1: Put extra
0: yeah,
1: on
0: maybe
1: it.
0: Not for 20 years, but for a good amount, for sure.
1: Can you imagine? And that whatever that thing was you put on the credit card, long ago, like the
0: 20 years ago,
1: that's a lot of stupid tax to pay.
0: Let's go back 20 years. You got a little 2006 action. What did you buy in 2006?
1: What decisions was I making at 17 years old?
0: At 18,
1: I don't want to know the stupid stuff I was buying. Wow. Okay, now let's move on to a bigger one, a car.
0: Yep. So sticker price $35,000. Financing at 7% for 5 years. Final price $41,582. So an extra, we'll go $6,600 in interest alone.
1: And think about this. That car is no longer worth $35,000 because we know that, you know, cars go down in value about 60% in 5 years.
0: Yeah.
1: So that $35,000 car, you'll be lucky if it's $15,000 to $20,000.
0: Well, what's hard is 35, and that's before sales tax, registration, dealer fees, warranties, all that. So that easily could be out the door at 40, 42.
1: Ouch.
0: Yep. So you're watching what it is. It's why
1: financing a car is one of the biggest wealth killers for the middle class in America today. You don't realize just how bad it is when you're paying interest on a depreciating asset going down in value. All right, finally, the house. Now, this one can feel like the least dumb decision because it's a house. It's an asset. It's going to go up in value over time. So let's talk about a sticker price of $350,000 for that house, and you're going to put 20% down. So $70,000 down. And you're going to do a 30-year mortgage at 6% APR. Well, the final price of that $350,000 house is $674,000.
0: Mm.
1: Around $324,000 in interest, which is almost as much as the house.
0: That's
1: crazy.
0: Wild. Wild. And if you did a 15-year mortgage, then you'd pay $179,000
1: less
0: in interest. So almost $200,000 you save in interest just by paying it off in 15 versus 30.
1: Which is why we always tell people,
0: yes,
1: just get the 15. Don't get a 30 and think you're going to pay it off like a 15.
0: Force yourself in it. Yeah, and I think what's hard is again, you in these individual situations, it may feel like a good idea. Like, sure, let's just put the vacation on the credit card, or we need some new furniture. So in this one situation, we're going to do this. But what happens is that this builds over time. And for a lot of people, you're not able to pay it off in 6 months to a year if you're just living paycheck to paycheck and not really making a plan for it. So to make another debt decision easily could come up 9 months, 12 months after the other decision, right? And it just keeps piling up. And then you realize how much money of your money you're sending, not just for the item, because it's not just the sticker price, but all the interest to the banks and everything. And these industries are there to make money, and they know how to do it. For in America especially, oh my gosh, how much people take out debt for
1: this stuff.
0: The amount
1: of interest lenders are collecting every year would boggle your mind. So here's the thing to remember. Wealthy people earn interest. Broke people pay interest. You want to be on the wealthy side, earning it instead of paying it. And remember this, the sticker price is never the final price. So anytime you see that, anytime there's a salesperson involved, they are trained to sell. They are trained to let you focus on the features and the benefits and all how you're going to feel when you leave with that thing. Not the fine print, not the APR, not how much you're going to pay in full. And the taxes and fees will add a little. The interest will add a lot.
0: That's right. Yep, and minimum payments, it's a debt trap. Like that kind of system, that systematic thinking of I'll just pay minimum payments for the rest of my life, that keeps you, guarantees you in a cycle of debt for a really, really long time versus saying, hey, I want to get out of this. I'm going to stop going into debt, and I'm actually going to aggressively pay it off beyond the minimum payments to get out of debt as soon as possible.
1: And lastly, cash changes the math and the mindset. Yes, saving up feels slower. Yes, you're going to have to say no right now, but it's actually the fastest path to taking control of your money, and it makes you think twice. When you were to save up and actually see that amount of money leave your bank account, you think twice about that couch. You go,
0: 100%.
1: Can we find one on Facebook Marketplace?
0: Or are you like, are we good?
1: Oof, it took us 3 months to save up for that couch. I don't know if I want to let go of my hard-earned money. Think about how much of your working hours are spent just giving it to a lender.
0: Mm-hmm.
1: That's crazy to think about.
0: Absolutely. And I'll say this too, when you spend in cash and like larger purchases, you do realize, okay, I may not need that. Like if the cash is there, right? And in our plan, we would say you can pay for it. Like if you have the money for it, that is fine. But so, and we've run into this with our van, even furniture. We've had our furniture for, gosh, it's going on how many years? 7 years.
1: Wow.
0: And so there's
1: congrats.
0: A couple of things we want to upgrade, but you're kind of like, well, the kids are still, I almost find myself being like, oh, do we need to? I don't know. You know, because I don't know if I want to. It may hurt to spend that kind of money. But you don't have that emotional attachment always with your money when debt is being used. It is just a sign of a signature.
1: You sort of bypass a big part of your brain that's the logical side and go straight to the, well, I want it now. It's the toddler in you.
0: Yes.
1: Winning.
0: Yes.
1: Do not let the toddler win. So the average individual, the average American, the average broke person just asks, how much per month? How much down? That's the problem. Financially wise people, wealthy people, they ask, how much? What is the full cost, total cost? And if I don't have that amount, I'm not buying it. And if you do that, you will take control of your money. So we've got an app that helps you do this. It's called Every Dollar. You can create sinking funds for that next big purchase and do it with confidence and peace. We'll drop a link in the show notes if you're listening on podcast or YouTube to that app.

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0: Well, if you're listening, you're one of the best pieces of marketing we have out there in the world. When you share the show and you tell your friends and family about it, it is so helpful because we want to be able to help and talk to as many people as possible to get them in control of their money. So if you will like, comment, subscribe, share the show, that helps us out a ton.
1: Mention it at your next dinner party.
0: Yeah, just throw it out there.
1: Play it in the background and they go, what is that? What is that about?
0: Instead of Spotify,
1: who's that soul-free voice?
0: Music.
1: Is that, yeah. That's George Camel.
0: That's what's happening. No, we aren't Clapton playlists here. No. We got the Ramsey Show.
1: You got me.
0: Yep.
1: That's all you need.
0: All right, let's go to Ben in Chattanooga. Hi, Ben. Welcome to the show.
2: Hi.
0: Hello. How can we help today?
2: So my main question is, should I stretch for a $1.1 million family farm dream on $186,000 salary? My wife's grandparents owned a 28-acre farm in the Northwest Georgia mountains. My wife has always dreamed about living on a property like this. About 6 years ago, her grandparents put it up for sale. We found that we were in a position to make an offer, so we offered $500,000 for it. We were living in the Boise area at the time, and that would have been contingent on our house. However, they ended up selling it to someone who offered a higher price, close to the full price. It was $586K. We believe the real estate agent kind of had some influence on that, and this has been kind of a lasting source of disappointment for my in-laws and the family. Now we've relocated to the Northwest Georgia area. The current owners have offered to sell us 17 acres of the farmland for $500K. However, the county blocked the lot split after we completed the survey due to a maximum number of 6 residences on a private road. We went through the variance process with the county. It was denied. After that, the owners offered us at least a purchase arrangement where we put up the price for the 17 acres, $500K with no payments, and then after 36 months, we would purchase the remaining 11 acres. I countered with just an idea of leasing the land outright for $300 a month and then having a first right of refusal that when they're ready to sell, we could get the land for 1.1, which they said they like that. They're thinking about doing that in a year or two. My financial situation, I have about $700,000 in retirement funds, about $450K in cash from the sale of our previous house, about $50K in a stock portfolio, about $20K in an emergency fund, and about $30K in an HSA. And so that's about $1.2 million for my net worth. My in-laws have offered to pay $1,000 a month if absolutely needed to pay for this so that it can come back into the family. However, that would come out of their equity in their house at this time.
0: And y'all are working real hard for this piece of property.
2: Yes, so everybody's working really hard. And so my concerns are just affordability for myself. That's a big debt for my salary.
1: Are you guys renting right now?
2: $650. Yes, we're renting a small home.
0: Would you think about putting the $480 down as a down payment? That'd be almost half of it.
2: Yeah, I would be putting down at least the $450 and keep my emergency fund is what I would.
1: What about the stocks? Could you liquidate those?
2: I would like to keep those and keep them growing.
0: Tell me this, Ben. If you did put down $480, it looks like the payments then, and this would be on a 30-year, not a 15, we recommend a 15, but it would be around $4,000 a month. And do you guys bring home around $15K? I'm just trying to figure out if we can make this mathematically work.
1: Yeah, what's
0: at
1: your
0: any
1: after-tax
0: level?
1: Monthly income without any 401k contributions or health care premiums? What is your after-tax monthly income?
2: So after tax without any of my benefits would probably be around, let's see, it'd probably be around like $12,000.
1: Okay.
2: Or probably more like $11,000.
1: So if you did a 15-year like we recommend, it'd be about half your take-home pay. And so you're worried about that legitimately.
0: Yeah.
1: That's going to make you guys

0: was for. Now, what does the future hold? Can you buy this thing? Can you set up an agreement where you purchase this thing, let's say 2 years from now, and you guys just sock away cash?
1: I mean, that is kind of what I'm thinking that I would need to do in order to...
0: Because no one else is jonesing for this property. Right?
1: And the
0: people who own it don't really... they're okay getting out.
2: Yeah, do you want to move to it, Ben?
1: Yeah, it's a beautiful property.
2: You do, okay. North Georgia mountains are gorgeous.
1: My issue is always just does the math add up, and am I going to feel like this is going to weigh down on me with that amount of debt for 30 years? Like, that's always my concern.
0: Yeah, I would not do this today. I think there is a future where this can make sense and you're not stressed out about it.
2: Mm-hmm.
0: I mean, you guys have waited this long for the dream, so let's make sure the dream is a blessing and not a burden once we get into it. Now, do you guys have kids?
1: Yes, we have 5 kids.
0: Okay.
1: 12 and under.
0: Does this move make sense for you guys? Like, if you just did this thing next year, would this work with your jobs?
1: I would need to commute, but I'm already commuting. We live nearby. This is the whole reason we moved here.
0: Okay.
2: Man. Yeah, well, I would see if you can set up a 2. I mean, if this is really what you guys are wanting, and you're like, this is going to be a long-term play for us, then, yeah, I would say give it 2 years, because I think after socking away some cash, and then maybe cashing out some, you may have to cash out some stocks just to make it work, because you have plenty in retirement. You guys have $700,000, is what you said?
1: Yeah.
2: So your retirement's, I mean, all of it. You're going to be really real estate heavy in general after this. But over time, it will even out. Which I'll be honest with you, that's what, I mean, when my husband and I, when we built and we moved to 19, we were pretty real estate heavy.
0: Yeah. And I was the same way.
2: Yeah. And over years, you work to even it back out, right? And then have more cash and retirement and all of that. But, so I think that's okay for the short term. So if this is something that you both really, really want to, then there's going to have to be some sacrifices made. And that's going to be putting away money, seeing if you can get an agreement with them that a purchase in 2 years, holding the value with it not going up. Like if you can hold the purchase price today and do it in 2 years, and then possibly having to cash out some stocks just to make up a difference. Because I would rather have breathing room and rebuild in the market investments when you're not penalized. Like, I'm not talking about retirement. Don't take anything out of retirement. But I would do that because it sounds like a dream. I mean, it sounds amazing and beautiful, and it's been in the family. Like, it would be worth going in and sacrificing for 2 years to get it, and then knowing the next 3 to 4 years we may be real estate heavy, but it's not gonna sink us. It's not gonna sink you. Yeah, I mean, I would highly consider it.
0: And then see what you guys can reasonably put away to go, can we put 6-7 grand away for the next 2 years
2: mm-hmm.
0: and have 170 grand on top of what we currently have to make this thing make sense? And are you guys working with a good agent?
1: We have not asked about
0: it. I would get them involved to see,
2: make sure
0: is this place,
2: right.
0: Yeah, is it actually worth $1.1 million? Are they just squeezing you because they know you really want the property? Is this thing really worth $800,000?
1: Okay.
0: So that's the part I want you to do your homework on, not just go, well, it's $1.1. It has to be $1.1.
2: Mm-hmm.
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2: Well, and you've already played the emotional cards because they know it's a family property. 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
6: 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Yes, put it down. You're going to live. 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And that's why I created Questions for Humans. 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Girls Night Out, Guys Night Out, Dating, Parents and Teens, and even Workplace Editions. For example, one of the Guys Night questions is,

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1: All right, folks. Dave Ramsey here. 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

0: Welcome back to The Ramsey Show in the Fairwinds Credit Union Studio. I am Rachel Cruz, hosting this hour with George Hamill, co-host of Smart Money Happy Hour with me as well. And we're answering your calls. So the board is full as we speak, but call in 888-825-5225. We'll see if we can get you in the next hour to answer your questions about money. All right, let's go to Fort Wayne, Indiana, and we have Tyler on the line. Hi, Tyler. Welcome to the show.
1: Hey, thank you so much for taking my call. This is incredible.
0: Absolutely.
1: So real, quick and short to the point, my job moved a year ago due to a building closure, and my 15-minute commute turned into a minimum 70-minute commute. So my question is it unreasonable to forfeit or to consider forfeiting our only debt of $100,000, which is our mortgage, at a 3% interest rate? Our payment's only $809. In exchange to get, let's say 40 minutes or a half hour closer to my job. The issue we've had in making this is we purchased our home pre-COVID for $174, typical ranch out in the country, pole barn, et cetera. It's worth $300 to $350, depending on who you ask. That's to keep our mortgage the same, moving closer to the to work. That same price point, I don't want to say less nice, but we wouldn't be happy with that. So we'd have to go up to $400, $450 to have an equal living situation, if you will. And we just don't really feel comfortable. Wanted your expertise on that.
2: What's your income?
1: Mine this year, on track to make $140. Awesome. My wife, around 40.
2: So 180 in one.
0: Okay, four. So she's
1: 180 total.
0: Okay,
1: yeah, 9,000 a month being home after retirement's taken out.
0: How much would that be before retirement's taken out?
1: Let's just say my check's about $2,500 a week. Hers is about the same every 2 weeks.
0: Okay,
2: nice. So here's the deal. Even if you moved up in house, as much as it'll hurt because your mortgage payment is so tiny right now, it's still going to be such a reasonable part of your take-home pay. 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
0: Yeah.

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1: Made away on the highway.
2: Yeah. And what will your new mortgage be? How much would you take on?
1: To get an equivalent of what we have out in the country, just closer, it would be almost about $2,000.
3: Yeah, I just ran the numbers. It looks like $1,800. But you could go up to $2,500 to stay even within the parameters. So you guys are still, it's still very conservative, Tyler. Just on a retrospect to, like, loosen a little bit of, like...
1: And we don't want to wait until we're, let's say, totally vested with him being in school with the same group.
3: I get that.
1: To then separate him.
3: Yep.
1: He's in first grade, so that's why we're wanting to kind of make a move sooner than later if this is what we want to do.
3: Is the area that you guys would be moving to a good area, like, as for a family and school system and, you know, life, like your life in general, not just the commute side? Would it be a good move? Yeah. Does it excite you?
1: I think we would enjoy it. I mean, we live out into the proverbial boonies right now, so we don't want to go into town necessarily and have neighbors. But ultimately, that comes at a cost.
3: Hey, listen, the way
2: pesky neighbors
3: and the way AI is going, so you may want to be off the grid. So, Tyler, you might be
2: the boonies sounds mighty nice these days.
3: You may end up moving back out there. No, I'm just kidding.
2: But the overall question. I found this to be true, that the low interest rates are a curse for many people. It's become golden handcuffs to where they go, well, we wanted to move, but we can't let go of this low interest rate. I'm going, the way Tyler's going, you guys could pay off this house in 7 years and have a 0% interest rate. And so that would be my goal for you guys, is to choose the life you want and, you know, date the rate, knowing it's going to change, it'll fluctuate, you can always refinance later, and more than likely you'll just pay the dang thing off making extra payments to where it's a moot point.
1: Okay.
2: A couple of years from now. But overall, it sounds like this is the right move for your life right now.
3: And very conservative still, just so you know. I mean, you guys, I wouldn't...
2: If jumping to 6% rate was going to make this payment 50% of your take-home pay, we'd say, well, it's just too much house in
3: general.
2: That's
3: right. That's right. All right, let's go to Avery in Tyler, Texas. Hi, Avery. Welcome to the show.
4: Hello?
3: Hi, Avery. Are you there?
4: I'm here.
3: Hi, how are you?
4: Doing great. How are you guys?
3: We're doing good. How can we help?
4: So I am 19 years old. I have a job that the payment is kind of different, and I make anywhere from $5,000 to $9,000 a month.
3: Okay.
4: And I'm kind of in the stage where I'm saving up for a down payment on the house, and I'm having trouble trying to, I guess, get myself to have a little fun with my money.
2: What does that look like for you? What's something you know you should be doing more of specifically?
4: Something I should be doing more of?
2: Yeah, you're saying I need to have more fun. What does that mean? Is that going out with friends? Is that going on a trip? Is that buying something, a car?
4: Yeah, I mean, it's kind of like, I have a fun life. I enjoy my life, but I guess, like, tickets, like, events, stuff like that, that I'm just kind of, I know I can't afford, but $300 for a ticket is also $300 away from a down payment on the house. So I'm just kind of curious if, like, am I supposed to do that, I guess?
3: Well, first and foremost, I would not feel like you have to or should, you know, X, Y, and Z. I think that is what you want to do, what you enjoy doing. The problem people get in trouble with money when they are a saver, which it sounds like you are, is they end up being controlled by money so much that any decision they make where they have to let go of anything creates such anxiety that the money now is a burden. And it was supposed to be the thing that actually frees you to make decisions and have options. So yeah, I would say I would personally budget, Avery, a percentage of your income that you can just spend and enjoy and force yourself to do it.
2: Guilt-free.
3: But there's a limit, right? You could say up to this point, because you have a goal for a down payment and you're going to need

0: X amount saved each month for that to hit that goal. 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So I would. I mean, I would force myself to spend a percentage of my income to enjoy it, because that's part of this whole holistic part of money with you.
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1: Today's question comes from Elizabeth in Nevada, or Nevada, as they say.
0: Nevada. No, I'm a Nevada girl. Nevada.
1: Forever. Elizabeth says, I'm fortunate to work for a company that puts 15% of my salary into my 401k without me having to contribute anything. Once we wrap up baby step 3 and start baby step 4, should I add my own 15% in addition to my employer's contribution or direct that money toward paying off our house instead? My husband plans on contributing 15% and his company will match 10%. Goodness gracious, these employer matches are crazy.
0: Elizabeth in Nevada, that's a good plan.
1: Well, the plan doesn't change. You're still going to invest 15% of your own salary, which I know sounds crazy, but you're putting let's say you make $100,000, you're putting 30 grand away. Only 15 of that is yours.
0: It's yours, yes.
1: That's pretty incredible. So I always tell people, if you have too much money in retirement, you can write me hate mail, you can send me a check, whatever you want to do. It's up to you. But I love the idea of building that muscle of investing because you may not have this job forever.
0: That's right.
1: And so it's great to just go, I can live off of 15% less than I make.
0: Yes.
1: No matter where I work, regardless. I'm really good at investing. That muscle is built up, and I think it's easy to get a little lackadaisical when the employer's doing all the work for you.
0: That's right. And that's why we even say the employer match in general, even if it's 3%. Obviously not 5%, it doesn't count towards your 15%, because you're exactly right, George. There's something about putting your own money away and knowing that, hey, I can do this. You always say, eat the vegetables first. Like,
1: eat
0: just
1: the vegetables
0: do it, and
1: first.
0: Then you have like a lot of freedom then to say, well, we really can enjoy and be very generous. Like, there's so much freedom in knowing that what is taken care of that needs to be taken care of is done.
1: And I don't know how old they are, but if they've got a couple of decades on them and they're investing this much.
0: It's insane. Does she say how much she makes? No, they don't say. I wonder how much they make.
1: But I feel like this is a pretty, you're doing pretty well. This is not I'm making $12 an hour and my employer matches 15% of my salary.
0: Right.
1: They're making good six figures together.
0: Well done.
1: Way to go.
0: Good job, Elizabeth. All right, let's go to Valentina. Oh, beautiful name. In Nashville, here in Nashville. Hey, welcome to the show.
2: Hi, how are you guys doing today?
0: Hi, we're doing great. How can we help?
2: Yeah, well, I was calling because my husband and I just welcomed our first baby, a little boy.
0: Oh, congratulations.
2: Yeah. Thanks so much. We're over the moon about him. But we currently have $33,000 in debt, and we've been working on paying off our debt. We don't have much in our savings. My husband works a full commission job, so meaning that his income is like it's a variable. Mm-hmm. I do have a base pay. I go back to work next week, actually. I work as a paralegal.
0: Oh,
2: so
0: nice.
2: My question is, how should we be prioritizing paying off our debt, saving money with his variable income as well?
0: Well, it stays the same with the baby step. So that $1,000 is still that starter emergency fund, and then everything else you guys will throw at that debt. How much do you guys make a year together?
2: So together we make, this year we'll clear, I just got a raise, so it'll be $160,000.
0: Oh, good. Well, the good thing about this is you guys won't be in debt for too long. I mean, how quickly do you think you could pay this off?
2: Well, our goal is to have it within a year or sooner.
0: Okay, yeah. And if you really ramp it up and you do it in 9 months... then again, that starter emergency fund is only there for 9 months and everything is being thrown into debt. And then if something does come up, and this is true for anybody, regardless if you have kids or not, if something comes up, then what you were throwing at that debt, which would have been what, probably $4,000-ish possibly, a month, just if an emergency happens, don't throw it at the debt that month, fix the emergency. And for sure, that amount of money should fix most things, that $4,000. And if you have to pause for 1 or 2 months to fix whatever life throws at you, you do that, and you just do it at the speed of cash. And so instead of it going to debt, you use that money to fix the emergency. But for you guys, for 9 months, we'll just, you say a prayer and be like, all right, I think We can go through this, but I understand.
1: Is he making zero in a given month, or is it like it fluctuates between 4 and 6?
2: So for him, actually, it's fluctuated between like $6,200 to $8,000.
0: Oh, okay. Right.
1: So he hasn't had a $0 month.
2: No, that's correct.
1: So here's what we're going to do. We're going to budget based off of the floor. His lowest month in the last couple months, we can say we know it's going to be at least 6. Let's add that to yours. Let's budget off of that. And then anything above that.

0: that goes toward the debt.
1: Yeah. So, okay. So you guys will be budgeting your income with saying we're going to be throwing X amount of debt. And then if he makes extra, that's an extra $2,000 to throw out what was already budgeted to pay off the debt. So yeah, this could speed it up pretty quick.
0: And I would have an aggressive goal if I were you guys with this awesome income and this small amount of debt comparatively. Just aim for 6 months, and if it takes 7, we're still going to cheer you on. But that's $5,500 going toward the minimums plus extra. If you can just say $5,500 a month goes toward the debt no matter what, then we're gonna make sure our bills are paid, of course, and insurance and all that. But if you guys can just focus as a team and go $5,500 must go towards debt this month, you'll be done in 6 months.
1: Yeah, that's amazing. Incredible. Congrats. Let's go to Daniel in Sacramento. Hi, Daniel. Welcome to the show.
2: Hi, Rachel and George. How are you guys doing today?
1: We're doing great. How can we help?
2: All right. So I have a question for you guys about whether it be wise to sell my house so I can cash flow nursing school. To give you guys some quick stats on me, I'm 37 years old, no kids, not married. $105,000 is my gross income. I do have $30,000 in a personal loan and $9,000 remaining on a student loan. My house is valued at anywhere from $525,000 to $550,000, and I owe $375,000 on it still. The two programs I'm looking at, they're both bachelor's of nursing programs. So one is a two-year state program that's about $30,000 for the 2 years. The other one is a accelerated one-year program that's almost $100,000 for the 1 year. And so that's where I don't want to go back into debt, obviously, for that. But it seems like the house would be a way to cash flow that. But also, I'd hate to sell the house and, lose out on that.
1: Yeah, because you'll be getting like $175,000 in equity to fix a $30,000 problem.
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0: Urgency around this. Does this have to happen in 2 months from now, or can it happen a year and 2 months from now?
2: No. So, I mean, I finished up most of the prereqs. So right now I'm kind of in preparing for the application season. So if I were to get into a program, it'd probably be either the summer of 27 or the fall of 27.
0: Okay.
1: So do you have, I mean, if it's 15, if the $30,000 for 2 years, is that $15,000 then per year?
2: Yeah, that's my guess. The $30,000 is,
1: I mean, I don't know, Dan. I would just work extra and save. And
0: yeah, can you kind of just cash flow this thing and keep
1: like
0: the house?
1: Yeah, like $1,000 a month will get you to the fall of 27.
2: Well, because the only other thing is with these programs, given the nature of my work, I can only work Monday through Friday, 8 to 5, and these programs are full-time. So I'd have to leave my job in order to do these programs.
0: So you have no income for 2 years?
2: Correct, yeah.
0: Yikes.
1: Well, that's not really going to work. So you were thinking about living off of the equity of your home to do it.
2: That, yeah, and I have an uncle that has an ADU. I've already talked to him, and he's considered, you know, letting me stay there for the year or 2 years rent-free, and then I just have to support myself.
1: Can you work nights after doing school?
2: Not at my current job. No,
1: but while you're in school.
2: That's possible.
1: Okay. Yeah. I mean, if you could figure out a way to save up $15,000 between now and then, cash flow it, and then figure out, hey, can I work nights and live on nothing while I'm in school? I would consider it, but I would not be going any more in debt, and I don't think I would sell my house for this.
0: No, I would try to keep it, man. You're obliterating your wealth-building plan by going backwards and having nothing to show for it by the end.
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0: We wish we could get to every call and question here on the show, but doesn't always happen, George.
1: Alas, there's only so much time in the day.
0: Only so much. I know. So if you do have a money question, though, and you want an answer to your situation, head over to our website and use Ask Ramsey. So this is our free AI tool that's built and trained on proven Ramsey principles, and you will get your answer, your money question answered the way we would answer it here on the show. In fact, it's even so smart, George, it has some follow-up questions to get your specific numbers and exactly what you need, and it's even the questions we would ask you here if you were calling in. So it really,
1: I sent a lot of people there in the DMs. I'm like, hey, listen, Ask Ramsey is going to be way better than me trying to fat finger an answer in the DMs. It's much smarter.
0: 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All right, let's go to Lynn in Nashville, Tennessee. Hi, Lynn.
2: Hello. Thank you for taking my phone call. Yes, my husband and I have been married for over 40 years. We're debt-free. My husband still works. I'm not sure when he wants to retire, but I recently found that he has been taking money out of our CDs. We have a couple of CDs that are the step CDs, and they mature at different times. And he takes the interest and the principal out of those accounts. And I don't know what he's been doing with the money. He's been doing this for over a year. I just found out about it. When I have confronted him, he said he doesn't remember what he's done with the money. I went to the bank, and I found out that there's another CD that he opened up. My name is not on it. And I know that there's a large sum of money in that. I feel like I just don't know what to do. This is just totally out of character for him. I just don't know what to do. I don't want to open up my own account and throw money in there, because that's what he might be doing, and that's not how I roll.
0: Sure, sure. How much money are we talking? How much is in the new CD?
2: Close to $40,000.
0: Okay, and how much is in the CD that you have your name on as well, that he's taking money out of?
2: Oh, there's a total. For all of them, probably $150,000.
0: Okay, and how much has he taken out of that $150,000? Is it $40,000 total?
2: Out of the CDs the past year, he's taken $8,500 out.
0: Okay.
2: I don't know what to do. He won't tell me I don't think he's telling me the truth, and I don't, you know, the bank won't tell me if he has, you know, secret account somewhere.
0: Yeah, so you're worried. Okay.
1: All you can see is the withdrawals that are on the CDs your name is also on.
2: Yes, because they're part of our trust.
0: Okay. So it comes out to be about $800-ish dollars a month, kind of, is what he's been taking out of these CDs.
2: Yes.
0: Mm-hmm.
2: Okay.
1: Yeah. Is he taking cash?
2: Yes.
1: And then the cash is disappearing, and we don't know where it's going. And when you confront him, he says, I don't remember.
2: Yeah, he said just stuff.
0: And then you found a $40,000 CD that you didn't know about. Mm-hmm.
1: And you've confronted him about that?
0: Yeah, have you asked him about that one?
2: Yes, I did. And it is, when we set up our trust in January, I asked him in front of the lawyers, you know, should we tag some of this money for our grandkids? And he said, no, we'll just, you know, our children can, you know, do that when we're dead. Well, this CD is for our grandkids, which is fine. But he didn't tell me about it, and my name is not on it, and he's been contributing to that. And when I did ask him about that CD for our grandkids, he said, I said, why did you do that? And he said, because I want to make sure that they get some money.
0: Hmm.
2: So,
0: how much do you guys have total, your net worth?
2: Oh, golly. Over probably 1.2.
0: And does that include your home?
2: Yes, it does.
0: Okay. Mm-hmm. Yeah. Yeah, I mean, I guess my concern would be what you're probably calling in about, because $850 a month at this point, I mean, that's kind of like a, it's not the end of the world. I just don't like that he's not being honest with you. And then there's a count over to the side that he's...
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0: Funding and says it's for the grandkids, which is great, but it's just that you, you feel out of the loop financially. Do you guys... Do you have a history of talking about money? Do you feel like you were on the same page up until this point?
2: Oh, most definitely. I mean, whenever we wanted to gift our children some money, you know, I would say, what are you thinking? And he would say an amount, and I said, well, that's about what I was thinking. We've, like 98% of the time, we've always been right on. Mm-hmm. But this is just a stab in the heart.
1: Does he know that you feel betrayed?
2: Yes, and he does not, he has not offered an apology, and that's, you know, that's a tilt sign to me as well.
0: Do you feel like you guys have been pretty distant in your marriage? Because it's out of character, yeah. It's not how it's always been, and... And I would lean on that less about the amount of money here or there, and it's more about keeping you guys unified, you know, for the next, you know, hopefully, God willing, 2 decades, right, or more. And so I think that would be my suggestion to you. I don't think you fix this by going and opening up your own account and all of that.
2: No.
0: If there is a weird pattern, Lynn, and I hope there's not. I hope he's just a 7-year-old man and he's just, I don't know, his head's in the clouds a little. I don't know. I want to give him the benefit of the doubt. But I also, we've heard crazy stuff, you know, on the other side of the spectrum, too, on the show. And so I do want to honor your fear and not just brush it off. That if there does seem to be something weird going on pattern-wise over a period of time, that I'd pull in. Even a third party, I don't know if you'd go to therapy, you know, counseling at 70 years old, probably not, but I don't know, figure out.
1: Keep having this conversation to see how much you can actually extract from this, to see how much you can get to the bottom of it. I mean, if you just said, I need this to stop, I need to see everything, every account, the transactions, the balances, no exceptions. I need you to rebuild the trust that was lost here. And if this is about something else, just tell me. We can be honest with each other. We've been married 40 years. If there's something going on, just give me the respect to tell me. And if he can't even do that, then you need to decide, how are we going to move forward in this marriage? Do you need to go talk to a family law attorney just to know how to protect yourself out of fear?
2: Yes.
1: So that could be a step down the road if he is unwilling to budge. And that's him opting out. I don't want you to feel like you've done anything to deserve this. But I think you guys have drifted so far apart that he's just in his own world at this point.
0: Yeah. Are you a big spender, Lynn? Like, would there be any reason that he hesitates to, like, keep an account because he's scared? You know what I mean? Like, has there been anything in that end on your side?
2: No. I'm really conservative.
0: Okay.
2: And I've had part-time, you know, I've had full-time jobs. I was a stay-at-home mom for a long time, and I've had jobs, but nothing was good enough as far as income that I brought in
0: to just

0: justify anything else. Yeah. Well, I think the rebuilding the trust at this point from an emotional standpoint is going to be huge for you guys. But I'm so sorry. That does feel like whiplash on what a direction you thought everything was going. And then you kind of get this bump in the road. Hey guys, Rachel Cruz here. All right, I'm about to say what everyone already knows, but budgeting is a good thing to do. But actually getting started, well, that's where people freeze up. 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
2: Hey, what's up? Dr. John Deloney here. Listen, I need everyone to put your phones down. Yes, put it down. 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

0: Our scripture of the day comes from Proverbs 14:23. In all the toil there is profit, but mere talk tends only to poverty. Opportunity is missed by most because it's dressed in overalls and looks like work. Thomas Edison.
1: Amen.
0: Just the overalls.
1: You know? I generally avoid overalls.
0: I was going to say, I don't know if George would, I think he may pass on that opportunity.
1: I haven't had a reason to get a pair. That's all.
0: That's all. That's all. All right, let's go to Andrew in Charlotte, North Carolina. Hi, Andrew. Welcome to the show.
2: Hey, you guys. How are you?
0: We're doing great. How can we help?
2: Good. Well, I have a move coming up, likely next summer. I'm right outside Charlotte, moving up to the Northeast. We own our home. We have about 180 left on it. The question is, do we take the equity of the home when we move, because we don't want to be long-term landlords, and pay off debt, or do we save it for the next house?
0: How much debt do you guys have?
2: A lot. $250-ish.
0: Oh, man. What's that in?
2: Student loans is most of it. So about $130 is my student loans, $120 is my wife's. And then by the time we move, we should have we have a car payment, credit card, and taxes that are all due. And I expect those will be done in the next 9 months.
1: Whoa. So what's the total balance of all this?
2: So the car payment or the car loan is $18. The credit card is about $55. And then the taxes is $3,000.
1: $55,000 in credit cards?
2: No, $5,500. Sorry.
1: Okay.
2: Yeah.
1: That's better. Okay. So how much equity do you guys have in the home?
2: I'm thinking around $200 to $250.
1: Okay. So you could clear most of the debt.
2: Before COVID, so.
0: What is y'all's degrees in?
2: Oh, you don't want to know.
0: Yes, we
2: education.
0: Do. What is it?
2: Education.
1: What are you guys doing for work?
2: My wife is an educator. She's in the admin side now. And then I am warehousing. I run a warehouse.
1: What do you guys make?
2: I make about $110, and she makes about $80.
1: Good. Okay. So you'll be making $190 when you make this move?
0: And what's the reason for the move?
2: So a promotion. So I'll be probably making 50-ish more.
0: Okay, great.
1: She'll go up to 160, and she'll still make 80?
0: Will she find a job?
2: She'll probably go up to 90 or 95.
1: Oh, incredible.
2: What we're seeing comparable roles.
1: So okay. Think about this future. You guys sell this home. You take all the equity, dump it onto the debt. Now you're making 250, and you can knock out the remaining, what, 25 grand?
2: Yeah, pretty quick.
1: In a couple of months, making that kind of money.
2: Yeah.
0: And then save up for a down payment from there. Because that's really the order of homeownership, is to be debt-free, have a fully funded emergency fund, and at least a 5% down payment. And so you guys really will just be going into that baby step order at this point.
1: Which means a rental for at least maybe 2 years max.
2: Yeah. So that's kind of what I expected you guys to say, but one of the things I hear Dave kind of reverse engineer this a lot, say if I wasn't going to move, would I still sell the house and use the equity to pay off debt?
1: I've never heard that exact analogy. We just say selling a house is one thing you can do, but it's usually a last-ditch effort. But since you guys are already planning on moving,
0: you're already going to have to move, so the home's going to have to be sold because of the situation.
1: So the question is, what do we do with equity?
0: Yeah, I don't know if we would
1: fall to the baby steps.
0: That's right. That's right. Yep. Yeah, I don't know if we would make up that situation of selling a home if you didn't have to, but you guys are forced to anyways.
2: Okay.
0: And so at that point, there's going to be money there. And so if there's any extra money, we say apply it to the baby steps. And so that's what I would say. I mean, even if you called in and you had like a lawsuit or you got money from a relative, right? Like we would say, don't use that to pay off the home. We'd say use it to pay off your consumer debt. So any amount of money you get in your hands, you apply it to the baby steps.
1: And think about freeing up all those payments. I mean, what are the minimum payments on all of those debts every month?
2: So my wife's student loans are still zero because her last degree or deferment or whatever. My student loan is $1,200. The truck payment's about $500. Credit card's only like $300. And then IRS, I'm paying $500 minimum a month, but I'll pay more.
1: Mm-hmm. So just alone, you're going to clear $2,500 without her student loan payment, which I'm sure is going to be another, you know, what, $1,500?
2: Yeah, I'm sure.
1: So that's $4,000 you'll clear. That's now back in your pocket every month for you guys to build wealth that you're not paying interest on.
0: And to throw it at an emergency fund and then finally a down payment. I'm like, that's...
1: Especially with this raise, you're going to be new people.
0: How old are you guys, Andrew?
2: Mid-30s.
0: Okay. It's great.
1: You got time to clean this up.
0: And it sounds like a good career move, too, for you all. You know, all moving up and income. And I think it's just, it's just kind of reordering the priorities of where your money should be going. What's best, you know, where's the best place for it? And at this point, paying off this consumer debt, getting that done with, it's going to feel so nice.
2: And I'm looking forward to it.
0: Yeah, for sure. Yeah, and I do think the battle of going from owning to renting can be really hard for people.
1: It feels like you're going backwards. You're throwing away money on rent. I'm putting this in giant air quotes because I don't believe that.
0: Yes.
1: I rebuke that.
0: I know. And I do, what people don't consider, because we get this call too all the time, is how expensive home ownership is. You know, you are, unless you're living in a condo, I mean, you're in charge of so much that can go wrong. We love home ownership. We want it, but you have to understand what you're walking into, from everything from HVAC to roofs to landscaping and fixing stuff when it breaks. I mean, it's just, it is a...
1: there's always something you want to do and need to do.
0: Yes.
1: And when you got $4,000 in debt payments on top of no savings, just to say we got in a home, it's not worth it. It's going to get stressful real quick.
0: Yes.
1: And you'll call the show a year from now going, should we sell the house? We bought too early. This was a mistake.
0: That's right.
1: I don't want that for you.
0: Yep, because we get that. We get that call. All right, let's go to Steven in Portland. Hi, Steven. Welcome to the show.
3: Hi. Thank you for taking my call. I want to find out if you had any advice for somebody who's just turned 60 this week, and I'm literally starting over after a divorce and some really, really poor spending choices by my ex-wife, who was a realtor for 25 years, making incredible money, and then also making horrible choices, expensive cars, private schools, owing money to the IRS since she was self-employed. I won't go on too long, you know, I don't want to bore you with all that, but basically from going from a really nice situation with...
1: Speak directly in your phone, Stephen, or I have a hard time hearing you.
3: I'm sorry, can you hear me now?
1: That's a little better, yeah.
3: I have a bad cold, so that could be it. So anyway, I am trying to figure out, I have a $27,000 4Runner payment and a $5,000 credit card. I used my retirement money to recently get my daughter through school, pay off $25,000 to the IRS. That was a debt that wasn't mine. I basically got out of a horrible financial situation that was going downhill quick.
0: Okay.
1: How much do you have left in retirement?
3: Not much. 40. 40,000.
1: And what's the car worth?
3: Oh, probably about what I want it.
0: And how much do you make a year?
3: So I quit my job to go to a little less stressful job. So now I'm only making about 85 a year.
0: Okay.
3: I usually gross 75 and take home 55 monthly. Okay.
1: Do you have any savings right now? Anything liquid cash?
3: I don't. I literally have helped my kids with everything I have.
0: So, Steven, we got to stop that.
1: Because your children will have to cover you in retirement at this point.
0: And that's not going to stop. There's going to be down payments for their first home. There's going to be weddings, all of it. You have to take care of you first. You got to put your oxygen mask on first, Steven. So you can't afford to be helping anybody but yourself. So you need to take your income. You need to be paying off this debt. You may even want to sell the car and get a beater just to ease up the payments, and then start refunding your retirement. And all of that has to be before you're helping anyone else. But I'm sorry. That sounds like a hard, hard year. Oh, thanks for the call. All right, thanks everyone in the booth. George, always a great host, co-host. And remember, there's ultimately only one way to financial peace, and that's to walk daily with the Prince of Peace, Christ Jesus.
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8: 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Yes, put it down. 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

0: Normal is broke and common sense is weird. So we're here to help you transform your life. From the Ramsey Network in the Fairwinds Credit Union Studio, this is The Ramsey Show. And I am Rachel Cruz, hosting this hour with my good friend and co-host of Smart Money Happy Hour, George Camel. So we'll be answering your questions. So give us a call at 888-825-5225. And we're going to talk about your life and your money. All right, first up, we have Amanda in Portland, Oregon. Hi, Amanda. Welcome to the show.
1: Hi.
0: How are you doing?
1: I'm okay. I'm nervous. I've never done this before, so yeah.
2: I'm crushing it so far.
0: You're doing great, Amanda.
2: You're doing great.
0: How can we help?
1: Well, I guess I'm trying to gain an outside perspective on if my opinion on hiring an outside exterminator is warranted or like is justified, because me and my fiance have different opinions on that.
0: Okay.
2: What well, needs George, exterminating?
0: George is not the rodent kind of fella over here.
2: So. I mean, who's a rodent fella? That's a weird thing to be.
0: We'll have to see. Yeah. What needs to be exterminated?
1: Well, I guess we've just been dealing with a rodent issue. Our house is kind of old. It's been, you know, on and off for a few years now. I am a stay-at-home mom, so I deal with it. Well, you know, like if I see one.
0: What's a one? What is it?
1: A rat or a mouse. It's gotten into our pantry.
0: Oh,
1: it's eaten through our food.
2: When you say it's, I'm guessing there's more than one.
0: No, there's usually just one, right? Is it the same guy?
1: It's dispersed out. So, like, I trapped one in our closet at the beginning of the year. It escaped. We patched up a hole we found. Now one is back. I haven't seen it. My fiance has. It chewed through our pantry. We took everything out.
0: They're destructive. It'll get behind your dishwasher and like chew cords. I mean, all of it.
1: Uh-huh. I know. And so we have a small child. And so my anxiety's through the roof because I don't want our child to get sick. I don't want our child to get bit. They're young enough where they think it's fun. Like, oh, I want to play with the mouse. And I'm like, no, you don't. You scream and run. my anxiety's through the roof about it. I would feel better hiring someone to find holes, figure out where they're coming in, create a better plan. And I know it can be expensive, so that like that's reasonable on my fiance's part. But he feels like, what are they going to do that we can't do? But I feel like all of our resources weren't really working, like sticky traps, snap traps, rat poison. We did actually just catch a rat this morning. But it's definitely, I feel like, put a strain on us, or it's made me feel very like distant, and like my anxieties aren't being heard. So it's just like I've kind of been like, don't talk to me about it.
0: Dismissive. So he's getting dismissive with you.
1: Sorry.
2: He's tired of you talking about it. He doesn't want to pay

0: like, we have cash in a safe that, like, we could use, but then there's, like, you know, this is on the list of a million other things that need to be repaired or fixed or, you know, so then there's that.
1: If you've been feeling unsteady, disoriented, or like your surroundings are moving, you're not imagining it, and you're not alone. 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
0: Like, what does that money go towards first? Like, is
2: how
0: it
2: how much money
0: really
2: do you guys
0: need?
3: I think
2: have
3: the rat removal. I mean, I
0: mean, like... same girl. So we have $1,000 saved in cash. Okay. We don't. I wrote all this down. Sorry. We have $1,000 saved in cash. We own our house. We own our cars. We do pay rent on the land, so there's that, and we have more like roughly $3,000 in debt just from like just credit cards.
3: Okay.
0: Combined. This is all combined.
3: Okay.
2: So your total consumer debt is $3,000?
0: Mm-hmm.
2: Okay. Okay. And how much does he make?
0: $3,800 a month. It kind of fluctuates.
2: Okay.
0: But...
3: so I think the I think the real problem, I mean obviously the rat is the real problem, so we'll give him that standing. The issue to me, Amanda, is there's a $350 swing of you not feeling...
0: some of it, yeah, but, I mean, yeah, yeah. And there's, like, a point where, like, because he's very handy. He can work on cars. He can build things. You know what I mean? Like, he's a real trade. He can do all sorts of stuff. But it's kind of like, okay, well, when? When are we going to... you know,
3: it's
0: like get around
3: talk.
0: To it.
3: It's a lot of talk.
0: Yeah, yeah, yeah. Or it's like to the point where, you know, until it's like, okay, now we really have to because this is happening with the car now, or now we really need to repair this because this is falling apart, or, you know, so.
3: Okay, so
0: and
3: I
0: then
3: think,
0: with winter
3: so,
0: coming up.
3: Yep, yep. So. Okay, so No. I feel like the discussion needs to be had of the bigger picture of there's a, and I don't want to like throw this word out because I feel like it's overly used, but like you, it's almost like you don't feel safe because we have to wait till something is an urgent emergency to have any attention towards it. And you want a life that is, you know, somewhat well kept, but that you feel like he's taking care of things. And when that's being removed, it starts to kind of shake this safety feeling that you have in general, right? It's more of a pattern. It's not this one thing. Even though this is right, would you agree?
0: Mm-hmm.
3: Yeah.
0: Sorry.
3: No, it's okay. What makes that? Why is that emotional for you? Is that?
0: I mean, yeah. It's just I'm a worrier. I stress a lot. Go play, please. Sorry, my toddler. I'm a worrier. I stress a lot, and so. Just like even he brought up the other day, upgrading my engagement ring is paid off. Go play. And I was just kind of like, what? Like, are you serious? Like, why? How can you bring that up when like there's a million other things on our list that need to get done? You know what I mean? So it was just like, and then he kind of got, sad that, or like upset that I, like, dismissed that thing so quickly. And I get it. Like, he was trying to be sweet and wanted to do something nice. But
2: if he's
0: just,
2: trying to
0: like,
2: be sweet, he should value the things that you currently value, which is fixing these issues that are not wants, they're needs at this point. So you guys need to have a real conversation about what this relationship looks like, what the commitment looks like. I mean, I don't know how long you guys have been on the fence here, but we need to start really combining our lives and our shared goals and values, and let's start with the rat, and let's spend $300 to remedy this thing before it turns into a bigger issue.

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0: Next up, we have Jessica in New York City. Hi, Jessica. Welcome to the show. Jessica, are you there?
1: Hi, how are you?
0: Hi, good. Welcome, welcome. How can we help?
1: Thank you. So I recently lost my job just on Tuesday, and
0: two days later,
1: my car broke down. So mother of three, starting from scratch, I've always had like entrepreneurship, like once. And so I don't think I'm ready to go back to the workforce. I think I'm ready to start my own business, maybe acquiring a business, or really maybe getting into real estate, maybe buying a property. I just need some guidance as to what's most profitable.
2: Are you independently wealthy? Do you not need income?
1: Oh, I need guidance, and you're going to hopefully help me with some of it. I don't know.
2: Using
1: other people's
2: I'm just wondering, do you have money right now to cover the bills?
0: Yeah, like what are you going to do when rent's due next month? Do you have money saved?
1: My partner and I live together. He pays the rent. Luckily, I don't pay anything towards that.

0: besides like our HOA fees. And then I do have a lot of student loan debt, which is most of my what I'm responsible for, as well as groceries and things like that. But as far as living, you know, he takes care of that.
1: Okay, but I am saying, though, you do have, you do need money right now to live off of, like next month, as an example, correct?
0: Right.
1: You don't have $50,000 in an emergency fund that you're going to use.
0: No, so I do have about $20,000 in crypto, about $8,000 in the bank right now, and I should be getting some severance that I'm trying to negotiate because it's like 1 month severance. But I'm hoping to learn more about, I don't know if a loan is the right way or how to, you know, I was thinking maybe shadowing a person that does it to better, you know, get to know how to start something from the ground up.
1: Okay.
2: As far as real estate goes or what?
0: So that's the thing. What is a type of business that...
2: So you want us to help you figure out what business you should do?
0: Yes, and how to obtain the money for it. Buying a small business could be like...
2: I've seen a lot of this on TikTok, so I think our algorithms are similar for different reasons, but I get a lot of these, just buy up small businesses, and it's great. Buy a car wash. Buy a boring business that generates $10,000 in revenue a month. So easy. It is not, and it's expensive, and we never recommend anybody take on debt in order to finance a business, let alone anything else,
0: right.
2: But especially business, because there's high risk.
1: Yeah, Jessica, how old are you?
0: I am 30. I'll be 39 in November.
1: 39 in November. Okay. What were you doing before? What was the job you had that you just got let go of?
0: So stormwater management, like underground civil work, and I have a background in architecture as well for many, many years. It's what I went to school for, design and pre-architecture.
1: Design. Okay, perfect. And how much student loan debt do you have?
0: About $150,000.
1: Oh, my gosh. Was that your degree?
0: It wasn't as much a degree as it was probably the lack of knowledge and, you know, not knowing what we were getting myself into. I'm the first one in my family to go to college here in the United States.
1: Okay.
0: So I think, some lack of knowledge with regards to that. And also, since they were so high, they were supposed to be less. But once I graduated, they told me it was more. And,
1: how much were you making at your job?
0: Six figures, about $100,000
1: after
0: bonus.
1: Well, if I were to paint the next 2 years of your life, Jessica, of what I would recommend, it's probably not what you're thinking, but can I just say, if I woke up in your shoes, what I would do? And George probably has a plan of his own too. But so I think because of this debt, and you have some savings, you have $8,020 in crypto. I think my goal for you in the next 24 months is to be completely debt free, have a fully funded emergency fund in the bank, and that's going to take longer than 2 years, and to find a career path at which you're qualified, and that you enjoy and that you're good at, that can bring in a similar income. So that's very where I would probably take you for the short term, meaning the next 2 to 3 years, is very different than going and getting a small business loan and starting up a business. Because what that's going to do is continue to add to the risk that you're already in of having debt. And then currently, as we're talking right now, not having an income at all. So I would be looking to replace that income any way I could here in the next little bit. Because my goal would be to get out of debt.
0: Right.
1: And not start something new right now. Because you're financially in the hole, and I would want you on solid ground before you start something.
0: Yeah, that makes sense.
2: So this might be, we're going to start this as a side hustle business 3 years from now, and we're going to do something that we actually enjoy doing, not something that we saw that could make money from social media. And so you love architecture, you love design, you love, you know, all the civil work that you've been doing, find the thread in that and go, how can I turn this into something that I own?
0: Right.
2: That's a better path than, I heard real estate is good, let me go take on a $300,000 loan on an investment property.
0: Right, right.
2: Because I don't want you to fall on your face.
0: Sure. The other thing that I had started prior to me losing my job was,

0: drop shipping, like online sales, taking a course in that, which was very economical.
1: How much was the course?
0: It was $500.
1: Guess who got rich off of that? The person who launched the drop shipping course. The person who sold you the dream that drop shipping is going to make you so much money. So how much money did you make drop shipping?
0: Well, I haven't been able to start yet because I had this full-time job that honestly was getting in the way of things that I wanted to pursue. So I feel like now I have the time to pursue something and maybe I could continue where I left off with it. I understand it's hard work and there have mentors that guide you every step of the way till this day.
1: Please don't buy another course selling you on an entrepreneurial idea.
2: And I don't know if you have time, Jessica, to start something new right now. Like, you need money.
0: Right.
2: Yeah. So I think A1 is finding a job, any job right now. And then what George is saying is on the side at night or on weekends, put some of your time and energy into something else to see if we can grow that. But yeah, the urgency of getting out of this $150,000 of student loan debt, let alone being able to pay for food next month, I think is what I would be focused on.
0: Right.
1: So what's behind all this, Jessica? If I said, why are you urgently chasing after these business ideas of drop shipping or real estate? What's behind it? What's the ultimate goal?
0: So that's always been an interest of mine. I never thought I would be working a 9-to-5 the rest of my life. I always saw building something.
1: But what's been an interest of yours?
0: Working for myself, made perhaps sales. Since I was a very young child, I always had this entrepreneurial spirit where it was being 10 years old and learning how to do Play-Doh and teaching my friends and charging them, or learning how to make all this intricate jewelry by myself back in my home country, Colombia, and, you know, making it and selling it there. And then taking that here when it came to the United States, like hence writing a lot.
1: I love it.
2: I think it's great.
1: So follow that thread. What is the problem that you're trying to solve? And who are the people that you're trying to help? And what is your unique solution that can stand out in the crowd? If you just take that as a homework assignment and do not start another thing, don't buy a course until you finish that homework assignment. Because right now, I think you're just chasing after the wind, and you're going to spend a lot of money that you don't have in order to start businesses that won't succeed.
0: Mm-hmm.
1: Versus just taking the time to slow down, pay off the debt like Rachel said, get a full-time job with benefits, doing the work that you're already equipped to do, and then start this other thing on the side for fun, and then start charging, and then see if you get traction the point where you go, oh my gosh, if I started doing this 40 hours a week and scaled it, I could outpace my current income.
2: Absolutely. And that's how it grows. I mean, the mistake so many people make starting something is they take out the loan, they try it 4 years down the road. It's like, oh my gosh, it's not done what they thought. And so they're stuck with a failed business and still a loan to pay back. So move at the speed of cash, Jessica. Go slow with the ideas. Now, I would say we should give her Ken Coleman's book, Find the Work You're Wired to Do. There's an assessment on the back of the book. And take that assessment and see if some ideas generate. But and our team will pick up, Jessica, if you stay on the line. But yeah, I think A1 still is finding an income to get this. I'd get the crypto out, and I'd start paying down the student loan debt and doing something on the side. So I hope that helps, Jessica.
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5: 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Yes, put it down. 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

0: 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All right, let's go to John in Charlotte. Hi, John. Welcome to the show.
1: Oh, hi. Thank you so much for taking my call.
0: Absolutely.
1: This is I hope this is a lifesaver. I'm in desperate need for some to try to figure out how I get out of this situation that I got myself in. Okay, my mortgage is $1,587.88 a month. I owe $175 on the house.
2: You're breaking up on us, John. Speak directly into your phone.
1: I'm sorry.
2: See if we can hear you better.
1: Okay.
2: So 1587, then you got 175,000 left on the mortgage.
1: Correct.
2: Okay.
1: My rent.
2: So yeah. Close. We'll try to get you a better connection, John, and jump back in
0: I
2: with
0: know.
2: You.
0: You sounded. We will be back, John. Oh, let's try again. Hold on 1 second. Okay, is that better, John?
1: I mean, I can hear you.
2: It was a good effort.
1: Me.
0: Okay. Yes.
2: Right.
0: Shoot. He said he can hear
2: us. We'll
0: so
2: jump to our next call and see if we can get you connected.
0: We'll have our phone screeners get back on with you to get a better connection. Okay. We will get back to you, but let's go to Ryan in Asheville up next. Hi, Ryan. Welcome to the show.
3: Hi. Thanks for taking my call.
0: Yep. Absolutely. How can we help?
3: So my wife and I are on baby step 3. We're quickly approaching baby step 4. Just for quick context, between us both, we have 2 pension funds, 2 401ks, and 2 Roth IRAs. My question is, with similar rates of return, if I have approximately $32,000 in a company 401k and only $9,700 in my Roth IRA, is it still better to prioritize my Roth IRA?
2: Do you have a Roth 401k option?
3: Yes.
2: Okay.
3: I contribute $120 a month as a Roth contribution.
0: What's the match? Are they giving you a match at your company?
3: So it's not a match. It's actually, they contribute 5% regardless of what I contribute.
0: Okay.
2: So if you did $0, they're still putting in 5% of your income.
3: That's correct. Yeah, I'm a first responder within a local government, and so that's kind of the standard practice.
2: One of the perks. That's great. Okay, so let's talk about your investment strategy here. Is the pension, is that automatic, enforced?
3: Yeah, so it's a 6% from my check into the pension fund, and of course I can't change that.
2: Got it.
3: And then it's based on the average 4 highest consecutive years of salary at full maturity.
2: Okay, so we recommend 15% of your income going into retirement once you hit baby step 4. So once you get the fully funded emergency fund, and the order you would do that in is match beats Roth beats traditional. So you said you get a match regardless, so that's kind of nice. It's kind of a moot point. But if you have a Roth 401k, you sort of get the best of the both worlds from your Roth IRA, meaning it's after-tax money, but it's going to grow tax-free. So
3: yeah,
2: that might help with your conundrum. What a lot of people do if they don't have a Roth 401k, they'll go to the Roth IRA first, fill that up. That's $7,500 for this year. And then if they still haven't hit 15% of their income, they'll go back to the traditional 401k. But in your case, you might say, I want to do all 15% of my Roth 401k and be done.
3: Okay.
2: But the good news is the balances don't matter. So you're going to see this. It's not like if you invest in the $32,000 401k, it's going to have higher growth than the IRA.
0: Ryan, how much do you make a year?
3: So between my wife and I, the gross is $102 a year.
0: How about you, though? Like, because we're talking about your numbers and your stuff. What's
3: mine's 65 a year.
0: 65. Okay. Because I'm thinking if the 6% of the pension that you have going in, we always say that half of the pension is what counts towards your 15% on baby step 4, because there is money going in, which is great. So you want to include some of it, but you don't have a lot of control. And sometimes they put it in pretty conservative investment, so it's not very aggressive. So that would be, so 3% of your pension is the 15. Are you following me? So you got 12% left of your income, and you'll be investing a total probably of around

0: $1,000. So you really could go fill up that Roth IRA at $7,500. And, you know, that leaves you, you know, $1,500 left. You could just throw at the 401k if you wanted, because you're getting 5%, right? We're not, we don't count the employer's match or the employer's contribution in the 15%. But it's still good to know that it'd be close to, you know, 7% going in the 401k. Yeah. It's probably what I would do.
1: Yeah. And it, like, here's what I did at Ramsey for a long time is just 15% into my Roth 401k here. And that way I never saw the money. And so it sort of forces the discipline because it shows up before you ever get your paycheck versus some people going, hey, I've got extra money. Should I fund the Roth IRA or should I go on vacation? Mm-hmm. And so sometimes it's just nice to force yourself to eat the vegetables, which is kind of what you do when you dial up that investment in your 401k to 12% in your case.
0: But going from a pension to a Roth and then some in a 401k, that is great. And you guys doing that and your wife's income, you know, your wife doing the same on her side
1: of
0: it all.
1: Amazing. How old are you guys?
0: Amazing. Amazing.
1: That's impressive to be at.
2: So I am 27 and she is 26.
0: Oh, good for you guys. Well, amazing. You're gonna kill it, y'all. Absolutely. All right, let's go back to John. Let's see if we got him on the line. John, are you there?
3: Yes, ma'am.
0: Mm-hmm. Oh, you sound clear. Clear as day.
3: Oh,
0: okay,
3: good.
0: Perfect. Okay. So we have your mortgage, and then you're saying what you had left on it was about $175,000 on your house. So what is what's your main question?
3: All right, the main question is I have $23,000 and let's say roughly $23,000 in credit card and loan debt.
0: Okay.
3: And now my Social Security is only $1,561 a month.
0: Okay.
3: And I only get. And I only net around $500 from the rental property that I have.
0: Okay.
3: So that averages out to about $2,000 a month.
1: That's all of your income?
3: So that's it.
1: Oh, boy.
0: How old are you, John?
3: I'm an old man. Oh, my God. I'm 74.
0: Oh, I'm not too old. You're good.
3: Oh, thank you.
0: A young 74.
3: Well, God bless you for that one. Thank you so much. I accept that.
1: So you make a little over $2,000 a month between Social Security and this investment property. What are your expenses every month between the minimum debt payments and your bills?
3: All right. Now, I have a rental that I pay rent in North Carolina. That's $625 a month. Then I have, well, my credit card debt is $1,200 a month. And that's about it.
1: What's the rental in North Carolina for?
3: Because of the house that I rent, I don't. Because the house that I own is in another state.
0: Okay, so you have two mortgages.
3: No. One mortgage and one rent.
1: Okay, so who's in the other house that has the mortgage on it?
3: Oh, my renters. You know, my tenants.
1: Oh, so that's you're making $500 a month between the mortgage payment versus what they're paying.
3: Yeah, you're right. Right.
1: Okay.
3: Right.
1: Well, something's got to give here.
0: Yeah. How much? If you sold that house, how much equity is in that house?
3: Well, it's worth. Zillow's got it up there for about $310.
0: And you owe 170. And you owe 175.
3: Correct.
1: So you might net 110, 115 after fees.
0: And you're renting for where you're living
3: correct.
0: Right now. Okay.
3: Correct.
0: Okay. Uh-huh. Gotcha. Okay. I mean,
3: I don't.
0: I
3: wanted to do like a home equity or a cash out, but I don't know there's two mortgages on the house now, so I don't know if I can find anybody to take. Hold it, let me. I don't know if I can. If anyone would take their place if I were to try to get a cash out to pay off the credit card.
1: That's just moving around debt, though. What we need to do is get out of the debt, which is going to require deeper sacrifice. So I would be looking at selling this whole thing and using that proceeds to pay off the debts. And maybe you'll be able to at least get by.
0: Yeah, and maybe you'll have
1: Social Security and maybe some part-time work.
0: And after everything's paid, hopefully it's $100,000 left. And then the hope would be that maybe you can find something small. That's probably what I would do, John, is probably sell this rental. And it's in another state. You don't want to be a long-distance landlord.
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0: Well, if you're new to the Ramsey Show, it's important to know the way we filter our questions, we give our advice, we think through scenarios is in a pretty consistent manner, if you will, because there's a plan that we follow called the 7 baby steps. And it really is the plan to get yourself in control of your money, get out of debt, save, invest, pay off your house, everything you really need to do in your life when it comes to your money and the order at which you should do it. So if you're not familiar with it, make sure to check it out. We'll put a link down below for those of you watching on YouTube or listening on podcasts to check the 7 baby steps, because this is one of the most, you know, helpful things that you can do for your financial journey. All right, let's go to, is it Luis in Indianapolis? Hi, welcome to the show.
1: Hi, thank you. Thanks for having me. So basically, I'm calling because I'm trying to figure out whether selling my car is actually a smart financial decision, or whether my partner is right about me being impulsive again. So a little backstory, basically in December, my old car broke down. I tried buying a cheap 2 to 3K car, but the very next day it wouldn't start. I got frustrated, made an emotional decision and bought a $43,000 car. Even though I always told myself I wouldn't buy a new car because of depreciation.

0: So basically now I'm considering selling it, but I'm not trying to upgrade or buy another expensive car. I started this side business, mobile detailing. So I bought a van. So right now I wouldn't be in rush buying a different car, probably in the next month or so. My partner thinks I should just leave everything alone because I have a history of making impulsive decisions and sometimes regretting them later. So she also thinks buying the detailing van was also impulsive. So my question is basically, would selling the new car and going back to a cheap car be me correcting a bad financial decision, or am I just making another impulsive decision and should keep what I already have?
1: A wonderfully phrased question. So far, it doesn't sound like you think you're making impulsive decisions. So I want to know what Luis thinks about his own decision making, because so far, just my partner thinks it's impulsive. Do you think it was impulsive to buy this brand new car?
0: I definitely think it was impulsive. Like I said, I did bought that. You know, I've always had that mentality of like, you know, I listened to your guys' show for since I was in high school. So I said I would never buy one because, you know, depreciation. So I made sure to buy a $3,000 car,
1: But how
0: which,
1: much
0: funny
1: did you
0: enough,
1: have? You know,
0: she had the money.
2: There's a middle ground here. We're, you know, it doesn't have to be from a
1: 3 to 43.
2: $2,000.
1: There's a gap here, a $40,000 gap
0: Yeah.
1: we can talk about.
2: Okay,
1: So,
2: did you, is it on payments?
0: so I bought it January, like I said, I don't know, December of last year, and I actually paid it off end of February. So
2: Okay.
0: that year, yeah, I graduated nursing school of January of 25, had about 15K in savings, and throughout that 2025, I saved up a total of like 35,000.
2: Wow.
0: So
2: So
0: by
2: did you spend
0: February, I
2: all of
0: ended
2: your
0: up
2: money
0: paying
2: on
0: the
2: this car?
0: I'm a car, and I had a $24,000 student loan, so it was both of
2: Oh,
0: them.
2: so you
0: Yeah,
2: did.
0: so
2: Okay.
0: basically all of my savings and earnings I spent on the car.
2: Yes, so that probably
1: Yeah.
2: is not smart.
1: Do you have
2: No,
1: any other debt, or are you debt-free now?
0: I'm debt free now. I make
1: Wonderful.
0: sure, you know, I don't have a budget. I don't do a budget or anything like that, but you know, I kind of go every My paycheck's every 2 weeks, so I just kind of go
1: Do you
0: with the
1: think,
0: flow
1: just
0: of
1: spitballing, do you
0: what
1: think a
0: needs to
1: budget
0: be.
1: would help you make less impulsive decisions?
0: I think so. I definitely think so. I tend to be very, yeah, I just tend to be, kind of go with the flow, and I usually like structure. But for some reason, when it comes to budgeting, I tend to find different kinds of budgeting apps, but nothing, I don't know, nothing really grabs my attention. So I just end up going to, you know, just kind of mental budget.
1: Clearly, that one's not working. So let's try a downloaded app for now. I'm going to gift you one called Every Dollar. I'm going to give you the premium version. It'll connect to your bank account. That's step one. It was, we got to make a budget, and your partner can be your accountability partner in saying, hey, that brand new car was not in the budget this month. Now, if you want to save up and get a car, let's put it in the budget and say $1,000 a month. We're going to
2: Yeah.
1: put away in a sinking fund, and by the end of 2 years, we got 24 grand.
2: Well, and how much do you make a year?
0: So, I make a total of like 90,000. Pick up some extra shifts in the side business, so I'd say about 100K.
2: Okay. Okay.
1: And the van's paid off?
0: Yeah. So, you know, this was impulsive too, right? In summer, I basically had a savings of like 15,000. I ended up putting 10,000 on like the 4,000 or 5,000 on the van and the equipment. So then, basically, right now I have $5,000, you know, in savings.
2: Okay. So I
0: Yeah.
2: honestly, because you're under the, we say that you're anything with motors and wheels that you own should be no more than 50% of your take-home pay. But let me get this right, though. The car, the $43,000 car, is different than the van, right?
0: Correct. Yeah, that's
2: Yeah.
0: just more of the van. I usually just use it to like go from,
2: And how
0: you
2: much is
0: know,
2: that worth, would you say?
0: the van. I'd say it's probably worth about 3,500.
1: Okay.
2: Oh, okay. You know, you're on the, it's paid off. At this point, I think you would. I don't know if I would sell it because I think that you're going to take the hit of it being a 1-year-old car, and I don't know. You know what I mean? Like I, at this point, the car isn't the issue. You're the issue now with your money.
1: Yeah, if you made
2: You have to
0: like
2: control
1: a blood
2: yourself.
1: oath to yourself and God and your partner that no more impulsive decisions, we're going to budget for all these things, then it's okay to keep it. Now, it might be a stark reminder of your past decisions, and if that's the case, if it's going to keep you up at night, you know, slamming right. your head on a desk going, I shouldn't have done that, I shouldn't have done that, then sure, sell it as just so you can stop letting that live in your head rent-free. But as far as our parameter goes, it is a lot of car for a young guy,
2: it's
1: even though
2: lot.
1: You're making good money, but it's not violating the parameters so much that I would say you need to go sell this tomorrow, you're broke. It's not freeing up a payment, you're not needing it to pay off any other debt. So if you love the car, you can keep it. What kind of car is this?
0: It's a basic 2025 Honda Accord. Is it hybrid touring? So,
1: okay. Yeah, that's
0: you know,
1: a sweet ride.
0: I was obsessed with it, but now it's just kind of just sitting there. You know, just I mean, I don't even want to put the miles on there, right? Because eventually, I do want to sell it.
2: No, you got
1: to
2: so
1: just drive it
2: till
1: the wheels fall off.
2: Yeah, you bought it. You got.
1: That should be the pact you make. Is I have to drive this thing for 10 years
2: yes.
1: to prove to myself that I don't impulsively jump in and out of decisions.
2: So your goal needs to be to build up an emergency fund of at least 3 months. Put that aside and then start investing your income because at least you can start making smart decisions today. Because the guy you've been at this point is a little bit, you know, on a whim and an expensive whim that you go on. And that's how you're going to live your whole life is kind of this like whim to whim versus saying I'm a guy that does have structure. I have fun and I enjoy my money, but I'm going to have a plan around it and some level of control when it comes to my spending so that I know what is going on. And that's what the budget's going to help you do. And you put all that together, you're going to do fine. Like, you are. You worked hard. I mean, you paid off, gosh, the car and $24,000 in student loan a year. So you obviously have a strong work ethic. I think you're going to be able to make some great money. You just want that money to be put to good use. So I hope that's helpful. But, yeah, stay on the line. We'll pick up and get you every dollar premium for free.
1: I like these promises. I will not go into debt ever again. Mm-hmm. Unless it's a 15-year mortgage, and I will not make impulsive purchases, and I'm going to let my partner advise me and give me wisdom because
2: yes.
1: they know me better than anyone.
2: And she's probably like, stupid, Elise, what are you doing again?
1: What are you doing?
2: You bought a business? I bet he came home. That's what he said. He's like, listen, I bought a car dealing business.
1: Every time
2: business.
1: He comes home, there's a new decision.
2: And then he's like,
1: the
2: I bought a new car. She's like, what? And it's jumping from extreme to extreme, which can happen, but you go from a beater $2,000 car that won't start.
1: It sounds like
2: you
1: had money.
2: Frustrated.
1: We don't tell people go buy $2,000 cars for the rest of your life.
2: If you have money, yeah, you could have gotten a great.
1: If you're in crippling debt, you need something to go
2: car.
1: From A to B.
2: Go get a $15,000 car. There's that middle ground there that's important versus letting your emotions take over, Louise. So logic is going to help you, my friend.
1: Always
2: and
1: move slow. Sleep
2: yes.
1: on it. Just sleeping on it might change your life. Whatever it is, $10, $10,000, give it a rest first.

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0: 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I am Rachel Cruz, hosting this hour with George Camel. We are answering your questions at 888-825-5225. So give us a call. We're talking about your life and your money. Up next, we have Brooke in Salt Lake City. Hi, Brooke. Welcome to the show.
1: Hi, how are you guys?
0: Hi, we're doing great. How can we help?
1: Good. Uncle, and you were smart with your money instead of buying this, I don't know, $2,000 hunting bow is what happened yesterday.
2: Your husband bought a hunting bow for $2,000?
1: He's going to.
2: Mm-hmm. Okay.
0: And she said...
2: She doesn't think that's a wise decision.
1: She doesn't think that we save for it and pay cash for things.
2: Would that make a difference to her, or does she just think this is a stupid purchase?
1: Her comment was mostly like, your uncle saves and then buys what he wants when he wants to,
0: when he has the money. You don't have to respond to anything she says. She doesn't get a vote in your life. But did you not say,
1: right,
0: that's what we do?
1: Yeah, we did. And she just said, well, it doesn't seem like that. And it's just hard, like, to, when people say things like that and without wanting to be like, oh, well, I have all this. Like, how do you just...
2: Without needing to prove yourself?
1: Yeah, yeah.
2: Has she always been this way? Do you guys have this kind of relationship where most things she says bothers you?
1: A little bit.
2: Okay.
1: Yeah, a little bit.
2: This might be par for the course with mother-in-laws. I don't know, but I think this is maybe tip of the iceberg. Of she's just this kind of a judgier person and rubs you the wrong way. And like Rachel said, she doesn't know your life.
0: And super rude.
2: Yeah, and just
0: rude. Could you imagine telling...
2: If
0: your
2: this
0: kid,
2: was my mom,
0: I really wish you.
2: Why doesn't
0: more
2: your
0: like,
2: husband step in and take her aside and go, "Hey, mom,
0: yeah,
2: listen,
0: you don't
2: we
0: get
2: don't
0: a vote.
2: This.
0: We don't need your opinion."
1: Yeah, he did last night after the fact, and we've gotten comments sometimes from other family members that we have too, not like to this extent. It's been a little more subtle here and there, but he did pull her aside last night. But it's just he's like, "How much do I tell her? Do I tell her we have all this money? Do I tell her how much we make? Do I tell her we have all this in retirement?" Like.
0: But she doesn't.
1: Is she worried about us? You know.
2: I don't think he needs to show her a spreadsheet. I think he can just have a conversation saying, "Hey, mom, appreciate your comments. They are unneeded. We're doing fine financially. We don't
0: you
2: go into debt for things. We
0: can,
2: save up.
0: You can mind your own business." Like I feel like she doesn't even. I mean, on one extreme, like she doesn't even deserve.
2: I'm just
0: a comment.
2: Trying to shut this down. You know what I mean? Like we don't need to have conversations like this. We're doing fine. If we need help, if we're struggling. Well, you'll know.
0: No,
2: we'll let you know if we need help.
0: I won't let her know.
2: Well, if they want the comments, we're looking for your opinions, we will ask for them.
0: That's it. I think it's that. If we want your opinion about money, we will ask. But
2: how is she doing financially?
0: It's just a rude thing to say to someone.
2: Do you think she's projecting?
1: Yeah. She definitely, I don't think she's doing amazing financially. I don't think she's doing awful, but I don't think that she's at a point where she should be at, like, her age, but

0: bothered you?
1: Yes.
0: What other comments are made? You said that this was the most obvious comment. Are there, like, passive-aggressive?
1: It's just been things like where we make it a point to say in front of our kids, instead of saying we don't have the money for that, we say it's not in the budget, right? So we say that to people when they're like, hey, do you want to go to St. George next week? And we're like, oh, no, sorry, that's not in the budget. We didn't plan for that this month. And then they say, oh, okay, you know. Like, so it's just little things like that where you can tell that they're like, oh, like, why can't you just do it?
0: Sure, yeah.
1: And it's hard to...
0: And you can't, right? Like, you guys aren't at a point that...
1: We could.
0: Yeah.
1: We're on baby step six, and we have plenty of money. We make about, like, $240 a year, and put 18 to 20% away. Like,
2: wow, way to
1: we're
2: go.
1: We're doing just fine. But we just...
0: Yeah.
1: We just budget.
2: Well, you have different priorities than other people. Some people want to go on vacations every couple months, and you guys spend your money on a crossbow. Like, it just, it depends on your personality. So as long as you're living out of your values and you're not, you know, sort of shorting yourself by saying, we can't spend. Instead, go, that's here's what we choose to spend on.
0: That's what I do want to make sure, bro, because that you guys are enjoying your life, but you're comfortable with the decisions you've made. Okay, that's great. That's what I want. Because sometimes we get people...
1: And we go on trips and stuff all the time. Yeah. But
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0: Because you guys are on this side, right? Like, it would be different, too, if you were getting out of debt and you're on baby step one, two, or three, and you're, then it really is not in the, like, you really don't have the money to do it. And that's a fair reality. But I wonder the narrative at which you talk. And again, this is less about other people, maybe more within your home and for yourself, to give yourself, I don't know, the permission to be like, yeah, we're able to do this, but we're going to just choose to say no. Because we don't want to spend the money there. Does that make sense?
2: Yeah, you want your kids and everyone else to see that you're making decisions out of confidence in who you are and what your value are, instead of a place of weakness. Of this, like, well, I don't know, we can't, it's not in the budget. I do think the language matters.
0: Yeah.
2: And we always say more is caught than taught. So the kids will grow up thinking, well, we never had money for that. Instead of, well, we had the money, that wasn't a priority for us.
0: For mom and dad, yeah. And that they're grown up enough that they don't feel like they're having to be swayed in every situation. But
2: to do things because someone else asked them or pressured them.
0: That's right, yeah. Yep, I don't know, just a thought, Brooke. I appreciate the call, though, but yeah, the mother-in-law thing, I think there's just a point that you have to say, of course she'd make these comments. It is what it is, and you keep moving on. Don't let it pin you down and ruin your day.

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2: When you're stuck in a cycle with money, you know, two steps forward, one step back, it can feel like you're losing your mind. 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

0: Well, Georgia, I think some of my favorite memories growing up were trips. It's probably my love for travel.
1: Ramsey's love travel.
0: We love to travel. And mom and dad, they would always, we went from like camping in tents as they were getting out of their, you know, trying to, out of the bankruptcy and all of that. And then by the time I hit probably late middle school, high school, we actually went on like vacations. We went on trips and mom and dad made it a priority. They do love to travel and they still do. But one of the things we did all the time is we cruised. We were a cruising family.
1: Wow.
0: So you're either a cruiser or you're not. So I hear. And we did the big ships. Even as adults, we've done some in Europe. They've taken us, before we had kids, but it was like Winston, my sister and her husband. And we did like a Baltic Sea, like a smaller boat,
1: ooh,
0: like some really fun experiences. And they're some of the best memories, again, I've had are these trips. And so thanks, Dave and Sharon, for that. But the great thing is that Dave's love for cruising has spilled over.
1: It's infiltrated Ramsey Solutions.
0: Into Ramsey land, you can say. And the idea of going on a cruise called the Live Like No One Else cruise came about a few years ago. We did our first one. It was a year ago is when we were there, March of 25.
1: Yeah.
0: And this is for people in baby steps 4, 5, and 6. So once you're out of debt and you have your fully funded
1: emergency. You can come if you're on 7.
0: Oh, sorry. Yeah.
1: A lot of 7ers.
0: And 7s.

0: We forget about seveners.
1: I know, sevens, lot of seveners, actually. And it was like this, hey, we talk about the sacrifice and everything you have to do to get yourself in a good financial position. And so you live like no one else, and then later you get to live and give like no one else. So let's do the live like no one else cruise for those people, and let's celebrate and have fun and create memories with your life, right? And to enjoy it with other people. And so we're so pumped because we're doing it again. And this next one coming up is in March of 27. And it is, it's filling up, George.
0: 7 nights, Western Caribbean, Bahamas, Jamaica. Ooh, I want to take you. We got Grand Cayman, Cozumel. It's the entire ship is Ramsey fans.
1: That's it.
0: The Ramsey personality, Dave and all of us.
1: And look at it. It's beautiful. It's a nice ship. Holland American. Dave had to approve. You know that. He had to say that he would enjoy this.
0: Well, he said he doesn't want Walmart of the seas out there.
1: Yes, I know.
0: He wants it to be classy.
1: It is. It's such a beautiful, nice ship. My kids, they're coming for part of it.
0: Can't wait.
1: It overlaps with our spring break. I know. And so, yeah, it's so fun, you guys. And all the Ramsey personalities will all be there every night. We'll be, hanging out
0: during
1: the day.
0: We have all new content. We're going to do the world's largest debt-free scream, live tapings of your favorite Ramsey shows, maybe even Smart Money Happy Hour. Who knows?
1: Oh, look at us, Lord George, just laughing.
0: We got to make a drink live on stage.
1: The set.
0: It was disastrous and hilarious. It was great.
1: It was great. But, yeah, join us, if you will, again, if you're on Baby Steps 4 or beyond. And let's celebrate together so you can secure your cabin. And if you want to go to RamseySolutions.com/events to book, or we have a little QR code on screen if you're watching on YouTube, that you can click on. But we want to hang out with you next March of 27. Come cruise with us. It'll be some good memories. All right. Let's go to Houston, Texas. And we have Cormac. Is that how we would say? Is that it? Did I pronounce it correctly?
2: Just Cormac. Yes.
1: Cormac. Okay. Perfect. Hi. Welcome to the show.
2: Thanks for having
1: me. Yes, how can we help?
2: So my wife and I have, over the previous few years, between bad luck and bad decisions, we've racked up about $120,000 in debt, not including our home. Feeling the pinch, trying to get things right. 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However, what I've noticed is because our minimum payments are so high, we're making such a small dent. 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
1: Mm.
0: Wow.
1: Can I ask, what is the 120? What kind of debt is it?
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1: Vehicle and credit card. 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
2: $20,000, and that's about what it's worth.
1: $20,000, and that's about what you can get for it. 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
2: If I'm lucky.
1: Any money saved besides the $1,000?
2: I've got a couple thousand saved, but I do have I'm a federal employee, so I have my TSP, which is like the 401k.
1: Mm-hmm.
2: Plus, before I joined that, I had a Roth IRA saved up, which I have about $110,000 in.
1: Okay. So it's $100,000 in credit card debt.
2: Yes.
1: Did you try to start a business, or what was that used on?
2: Unfortunately, I went through, over the past 5 years, combined about $250,000 a year.
1: Oh, well, that's great. Well,
2: yeah.
0: Are you guys investing right now?
2: At the exact moment, no, because I pulled my auto pull out of my paycheck. I withdrew all that, I stopped all that to try and get a handle on the debt.
0: Good. And same with your spouse?
2: Correct.
0: Okay. So I'm just looking at all the options here. So we never encourage bankruptcy.
2: Of course.
0: It will destroy your life for the next 10 years a lot more than it might help it, especially with Chapter 13, where you're just restructuring and you're getting on a payment plan. And so I would look

0: get this amazing income and then your expenses to go, what can we cut out of our lives? How do we make more so that we can get ahead of this? Because right now you're saying the interest alone on $100,000 of credit card debt, what is the minimum payment per month and what's the interest every month?
1: Off the top of my head, the combined payments are well over $3,000 a month.
0: Okay.
1: And the average, if you average out the interest, it's about 25%.
0: But are you guys taking home about $15K a month?
1: No, I have a child support payment from my first marriage, so that has a good dip into it, and then medical expenses, as well as we have a second home that we are trying to unload, but in the meantime, it's still costing us money as well.
0: What will the proceeds be from that if you sell it?
1: At this point, we're about to sell it for just cost, just to get out from under it.
0: Okay.
1: But
0: that'll free up at least the mortgage payment.
1: Correct. It should be about, including the tax payment, about $2,000 a month.
0: Okay, great. Would that help you get ahead? Would you be above water here if you freed up the $2,000?
1: My concern is my job has a mandatory retirement of 56 and I'm 38. I only have 18 years left to work. And because I do not have a college degree, I don't feel like I'll be able to get a similar job pay scale wise. So I am just why I am hesitant to drain my one retirement account is because I'm worried I will not have enough time to rebuild it before I am forced to retire.
0: Sure, that is a concern. And we only tell people that if you're facing bankruptcy, it's the only time that you would ever even consider dipping into retirement. But I would still use that as a last ditch effort, mm-hmm. not a let's mm-hmm. go green light, drain your Roth IRA today. I would do everything Correct. In my power to use your current assets and future income to knock this debt out over the next couple of years.
1: Yeah.
0: Which I think if you took a good hard look at the budget, you could find some money.
2: Yes. And that's what I'm wondering. So I'm like, okay, say you guys lived off of $4K a month, which will feel very different than probably how you have with some child support payments, you said. I feel like you guys could find $4,000 or $5,000 a month.
1: Over the past 6 months, we've cut out, we sold the car. We're trying to get rid of the spare house. We have cut all streaming things. We're trimming. I picked up a second job.
2: Okay, good, good.
0: Because $5K a month thrown at this debt, you're done in about 2 years.
2: Yeah, that's what.
0: So find $5K out of this amazing $240,000 a year income and plus extra.
2: Maybe some extra, yeah.
0: See, you can climb out of this without touching retirement.
2: It's going to take some time, but do not touch retirement. Don't file for bankruptcy. You guys have the income and the work ethic to get out of it. It may take 2 years.
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4: 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Listen, I need everyone to put your phones down. Yes, put it down. You're going to live. When was the last time you looked someone in the eyes and felt seen and heard? We are wired to have deep, meaningful, and even fun relationships, not to stay glued to our phones, swiping right, swiping left, and thumbs down on everybody that we're mad at. And that's why I created Questions for Humans. 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Or in the Girls Night deck, one of the questions is, what's something you figured out way too late in life?

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0: So one of the sneaky things about debt, I would say, and building a life around it, and we're talking everything from putting vacations on credit cards to financing furniture to all the above, is you see the price of something and you assume that's it. But the problem is when you use debt, there's a little thing called interest, George, that
1: that'll get you.
0: It'll get you. So the

0: people think, well, it's no big deal. And they don't teach this stuff in school.
1: Yes.
0: They're not telling you what 20% APR actually means.
1: That's
0: when
1: right.
0: it comes to that purchase.
1: Yep. So we wanted to kind of do the math, if you will, on what it actually really is costing you, the hidden cost of this quote-unquote American life that people build. And when you do it on debt, again, the numbers change pretty quickly. And
0: now more than ever, there's a way they'll get you out of there with that thing.
1: Yes.
0: Regardless of what payment you can afford and what the interest rate is that they'll tuck into the fine print. So let's talk about sticker price versus actual price. Let's start with a new couch. That's a famous one. You go into any mm-hmm. furniture store, they always have some deal happening with the interest.
1: Yep.
0: Zero down, 0% for the first whatever. So let's talk about a new couch. Let's say the sticker price is $1,500 and it's 20% APR for 36 months. So when you hear the word APR, that's an abbreviation for annual percentage rate. This is essentially the full cost per year of borrowing that money. So it's not just the interest rate, it's actually the interest rate plus whatever fees they have all baked into one final rate. So 20% APR for 36 months, what you'd actually pay for that $1,500 couch is $2,007.
1: Gross.
0: So over $500 in interest alone.
1: $500.
0: But think about that. That makes the effective interest rate about 33%. About a third of that couch you paid extra in interest.
1: Extra to go.
0: That's crazy.
1: Okay, let's look at credit cards. Let's say you got a $6,600 balance, and you know you have a 22.8% APR, and you'll be paying about $300 a month. So if you do that, it's going to take you about 2 years and 5 months to pay off this credit card, and the final price of the credit card is $8,628. So over $2,000 in interest alone, just by saying, hey, we're gonna live life on a credit card, may or may not be able to pay it off fully every month, so we're gonna kind of just keep it around, and then it ends up with a balance of $6,600.
0: Wow.
1: Now
0: okay.
1: it's okay. Can
0: yeah,
1: I say
0: that's not even minimum payment?
1: Okay,
0: that's if you're paying extra.
1: Okay, you ready for this? So then, option two we have here, same APR, 22.8%, and you just do minimum payments. Okay. The payoff time is 20 years and 1 month, and the final price will be $17,060. So you're paying $10,500 in just interest if you're just paying the minimum payments.
0: That's wild. And if you are able to watch on YouTube, Spotify, we've got the charts up to visualize all of this, and it is staggering just to look at the numbers on this, to think, now, I hope nobody takes 20 years to pay off $6,000.
1: No, surely not. But listen.
0: The fact remains, a lot of people are just making minimum payments because they can't or don't know
1: for
0: to
1: years.
0: Put extra
1: yeah,
0: on.
1: Maybe
0: for
1: not
0: years.
1: 20 years, but for a good amount, for sure.
0: Can you imagine? And that whatever that thing was you put on the credit card long ago, like the
1: 20 years ago?
0: That's a lot of stupid tax to pay.
1: Let's go back 20 years. You got a little 2006 action. What did you buy in 2006?
0: What decisions was I making at 17 years old?
1: At 18.
0: I don't want to know the stupid stuff I was buying. Wow. Okay, now let's move on to a bigger one, a car.
1: Yep. So sticker price, $35,000. Financing at 7% for 5 years. Final price, $41,582. So an extra, we'll go $6,600 in interest alone.
0: And think about this. That car is no longer worth $35,000 because we know that, you know, cars go down in value about 60% in 5 years.
1: Yeah.
0: So that $35,000 car, you'll be lucky if it's $15,000 to $20,000.
1: Well, what's hard is 35, and that's before sales tax, registration, dealer fees, warranties, all that. So that easily could be out the door at 40, 42.
0: Ouch.
1: Yep. So you're watching what it is. It's why
0: financing a car is one of the biggest wealth killers for the middle class in America today. You don't realize just how bad it is when you're paying interest on a depreciating asset going down in value. All right, finally, the house. Now, this one can feel like the least dumb decision because it's a house. It's an asset. It's going to go up in value over time. So let's talk about a sticker price of $350,000 for that house, and you're going to put 20% down. So $70,000 down, and you're going to do a 30-year mortgage at 6% APR. Well, the final price of that $350,000 house is $674,000, around $324,000 in interest, which is almost as much as the house.
1: That's
0: crazy.
1: Wild. Wild. And if you did a 15-year mortgage, then you'd pay $179,000 less in interest. So almost $200,000 you save in interest just by paying it off in 15 versus 30.
0: Which is why we always tell people,
1: yes,
0: just get the

0: 15. Don't get a 30 and think you're going to pay it off like a 15.
1: Force yourself in it. Yeah, and I think what's hard is again, you in these individual situations, it may feel like a good idea. Like, sure, let's just put the vacation on the credit card, or we need some new furniture. So in this one situation, we're going to do this. But what happens is that this builds over time, and for a lot of people, you're not able to pay it off in 6 months to a year if you're just living paycheck to paycheck and not really making a plan for it. So to make another debt decision easily could come up 9 months, 12 months after the other decision, right? And it just keeps piling up, and then you realize how much money of your money you're sending, not just for the item, because it's not just the sticker price, but all the interest to the banks and everything. And these industries are there to make money, and they know how to do it for... In America especially, oh my gosh, how much people take out debt.
0: The amount of interest lenders are collecting every year would boggle your mind. So here's the thing to remember. Wealthy people earn interest. Broke people pay interest. You want to be on the wealthy side, earning it instead of paying it. And remember this, the sticker price is never the final price. So anytime you see that, anytime there's a salesperson involved, they are trained to sell. They are trained to let you focus on the features and the benefits and all how you're going to feel when you leave with that thing. Not the fine print, not the APR, not how much you're going to pay in full. And the taxes and fees will add a little. The interest will add a lot.
1: That's right. Yep. And minimum payments, it's a debt trap. Like that kind of system, that systematic thinking of I'll just pay minimum payments for the rest of my life, that keeps you, guarantees you in a cycle of debt for a really, really long time versus saying, hey, I want to get out of this. I'm going to stop going into debt, and I'm actually going to aggressively pay it off beyond the minimum payments to get out of debt as soon as possible.
0: And lastly, cash changes the math and the mindset. Yes, saving up feels slower. Yes, you're going to have to say no right now. But it's actually the fastest path to taking control of your money, and it makes you think twice. When you were to save up and actually see that amount of money leave your bank account, you think twice about that couch. You
1: go, 100%.
0: Can we find one on Facebook Marketplace?
1: Or are you like, are we good?
0: It took us 3 months to save up for that couch. I don't know if I want to let go of my hard-earned money. Think about how much of your working hours are spent just giving it to a lender. That's crazy to think about.
1: Absolutely. And I'll say this too, when you spend in cash and like larger purchases, You do realize, okay, I may not need that. Like if the cash is there, right? In our plan, we would say you can pay for it. Like if you have the money for it, that is fine. But so, and we've run into this with our van, even furniture. We've had our furniture for, gosh, it's going on how many years? 7 years.
0: Wow.
1: And so there's
0: congrats.
1: A couple of things we want to upgrade, but you're kind of like, well, the kids are still, I almost find myself being like, oh, do we need to? I don't know. You know, because I don't know if I want to. It may hurt to spend that kind of money. But you don't have that emotional attachment always with your money when debt is being used. It is just a sign of a signature.
0: You sort of bypass a big part of your brain that's the logical side and go straight to the, well, I want it now. It's the toddler in you.
1: Yes.
0: Winning.
1: Yes.
0: Do not let the toddler win. So the average individual, the average American, the average broke person just asks, how much per month? How much down? That's the problem. Financially wise people, wealthy people, they ask how much? What is the full cost, total cost? And if I don't have that amount, I'm not buying it. And if you do that, you will take control of your money. So we've got an app that helps you do this. It's called Every Dollar. You can create sinking funds for that next big purchase and do it with confidence and peace. We'll drop a link in the show notes if you're listening on podcast or YouTube to that app.

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0: Hey. 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
2: On $186,000 salary. My wife's grandparents owned a 28-acre farm in the northwest Georgia mountains. My wife has always dreamed about living on a property like this. About 6 years ago, her grandparents put it up for sale. We found that we were in a position to make an offer, so we offered $500,000 for it. We were living in the Boise area at the time, and that would have been contingent on our house. However, they ended up selling it to someone who offered a higher price, close to the full price. It was $586K. We believe the real estate agent kind of had some influence on that, and this has been kind of a lasting source of disappointment for my in-laws and the family. Now we've relocated to the northwest Georgia area. The current owners have offered to sell us 17 acres of the farmland for $500K. However, the county blocked the lot split after we completed the survey due to a maximum number of 6 residences on a private road. We went through the variance process with the county. It was denied. After that, the owners offered us at least a purchase arrangement where we put up the price for the 17 acres, $500K with no payments, and then after 36 months, we would purchase the remaining 11 acres. I countered with just an idea of leasing the land outright for $300 a month and then having a first right of refusal that when they're ready to sell, we could get the land for 1.1, which they said they like that. They're thinking about doing that in a year or two. My financial situation, I have about $700,000 in retirement funds, about $450K in cash from the sale of our previous house, about $50K in a stock portfolio, about $20K in an emergency fund, and about $30K in HSA, in an HSA. And so that's about $1.2 million for my net worth. My in-laws have offered to pay $1,000 a month if absolutely needed to pay for this so that it can come back into the family. However, that would come out of their equity in their house at this time.
0: And y'all are working real hard for this piece of property.
2: Yes, so everybody's working really hard. And so my concerns are just affordability for myself. That's a big debt for my salary.
3: Are you guys renting right now?
2: $650. Yes, we're renting a small home.
0: Would you think about putting the $480 down as a down payment? That'd be almost half of it.
2: Yeah, I would be putting down at least the $450 and keep my emergency fund is what I would.
3: What about the stocks? Could you liquidate those?
2: I would like to keep those and keep them growing.
0: Tell me this, Ben. If you did put down $480, it looks like the payment then, and this would be on a 30-year, not a 15, we recommend a 15, but it would be around $4,000 a month. And do you guys bring home around $15K? I'm just trying to figure out if we can make this mathematically work.
3: Yeah, what's your after-tax monthly income without any 401k contributions or health care premiums? What is your after-tax monthly income?
2: So After tax, without any of my benefits, would probably be around, let's see, it'd probably be around like $12,000.
3: Okay.
2: Probably more like $11,000.
3: So if you did a 15-year like we recommend, it'd be about half your take-home pay. And so you're worried about that legitimately.
0: That's
3: going to make you guys house poor. Now, what does the future hold? Can you buy this thing? Can you set up an agreement where you purchase this thing, let's say 2 years from now, and you guys just sock away cash?
2: I mean, that is kind of what I'm thinking that I would need to do in order to...
3: Because no one wants to own this property, right? And
2: the
3: people who own it don't really care. They're okay getting out of it.
0: Yeah, do you want to move to a bin?
2: Yeah, it's a beautiful property.
0: You do? Okay. North Georgia Mountains are gorgeous.
2: My issue is always just does the math add up, and am I going to feel like this is going to weigh down on me with that amount of debt for 30 years? Like, that's always my concern.
3: Yeah, I would not do this today. I think there is a future where this can make sense and you're not stressed out about it.
0: Mm-hmm.
3: I mean, you guys have waited this long for the dream, so let's make sure the dream is a blessing and not a burden once we get into it. Now, do you guys have kids?
2: Yes, we have 5 kids.
3: Okay.
2: 12 and under.
3: Does this move make sense for you guys? Like, if you just did this thing next year, would this work with your jobs?
2: I would need to commute, but I'm already commuting. We live nearby. This is the whole reason we moved here.
3: Okay.
0: Yeah, well, I would see if you can set up if this is really what you guys are wanting, and you're like, this is going to be a long-term play for us, I would say give it 2 years, because I think after socking away some cash and then maybe cashing out some, you may have to cash out some stocks just to make it work, because you have plenty in retirement. You guys have $700,000, is what you said?
2: Yeah.
0: Yeah. So your retirement's, I mean, all of it. You're going to be really real estate heavy in general after this, but over time it will even out. Which I'll be honest with you, when my husband and I, when we built and we moved in 19, we were pretty real estate heavy.
3: Yeah, and I was the same way.
0: Yeah, and over years you work to even it back out, right? And then have more cash and retirement, all of that. But so I think that's okay for the short term. So if this is something that you both really, really want to, then there's gonna have to be some sacrifices made. And that's going to be putting away money, seeing if you can get an agreement with them that a purchase in 2 years, holding the value with it not going up. If you can hold the purchase price today and do it in 2 years, and then possibly having to cash out some stocks just to make up a difference. Because I would rather have breathing room and rebuild in the market investments when you're not penalized. Like, I'm not talking about retirement. Don't take anything out of retirement. But I would do that because it sounds like a dream. I mean, it sounds amazing and beautiful, and it's been in the family. Like, it would be worth going in and sacrificing for 2 years to get it, and then knowing the next 3 to 4 years we may be real estate heavy, but it's not gonna sink us. It's not gonna sink you. I would highly consider it.
3: And then see what you guys can reasonably put away to go, can we put $6,000-$7,000 away for the next 2 years and have $170,000 on top of what we currently have to make this thing make sense? And are you guys working with a good agent?
2: We have not asked an agent yet about any of this.
3: I would get them involved to see,
0: make sure
3: is
0: the
3: this
0: comps
3: place
0: are right.
3: Yeah, is it actually worth $1.1 million? Are they just squeezing you because they know you really want the property? Is this thing really worth $800,000?
2: Okay.
3: So that's the part I want you to do your homework on, not just go, well, it's 1.1. It has to be 1.1.
0: Mm-hmm.
3: You might be able to get it for a lot cheaper if you have some negotiating power, and that's the power of a great agent. 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And I would, to make sure that you save the most on this thing and don't get squeezed just out of, it's our dream, let's just do it no matter what.
0: Well, and you've already played the emotional cards, because I know it's a family property. You know what I mean? Like, you're going to have to, do some good negotiating with it. But, the answer today, Ben, is no. It'll be 50% of your take-home pay, the payment, and that would not be worth it. But wait 2 years? Possibly. Mm-hmm.
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5: From ABC News, I'm Stephanie Officer. The Supreme Court Monday rejected the Trump administration's attempt to limit mail-in voting, clearing the way for states to send ballots as planned for the midterms.
6: The ruling was effectively 7-2, with Justices Clarence Thomas and Samuel Alito dissenting. The majority didn't explain its rationale for the decision, though Justice Brett Kavanaugh wrote in a concurring decision that states just didn't have enough time to implement the changes. Election officials had raised concerns that the Trump administration's policy, in which the Postal Service would only send mail ballots to voters on a state-approved list, would wreak havoc on the midterms. Peter Harlamus, ABC News.
5: The investigation into actress Hayden Panettiere's death picks up.
7: According to sources, since her death, the investigation has been focused in on what drugs may have played a role in her passing and where they came from. The day before Panettiere died, she flew to South Carolina from L.A. She was unresponsive when paramedics arrived at her boyfriend's apartment. Sources are telling us the investigation could be similar to those of rapper Mac Miller and Friend star Matthew Perry.
5: Bob Mackie created some of the most original and legendary designs in American TV and fashion. ABC's Deborah Roberts reflects.
8: The gown is gorgeous.
9: Thank you. I saw it in the window and I just couldn't resist.
10: His big break, The Carol Burnett Show in 1967. Mackie's bold creations earning him 2 Emmys over the years and 2 Oscar nominations for his work with Barbara Streisand and Diana Ross.
11: I hope people think, you know, he was a damn good designer. That would be nice.
12: His friend Carol Burnett calling him a genius, saying Bob did it all, adding there was no one like him.
5: Mackie was 87.
13: In our lifetime, we...
5: Rapper Macklemore has been dropped from singer Ed Sheeran's tour for using his stage time to call for freeing Palestine, Sudan, and many other places in conflict. In a statement Monday, Macklemore says he doesn't blame Sheeran, but feels his efforts to share his message were worth it.
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5: The Environmental Protection Agency is repealing a Biden-era rule that limits greenhouse gas emissions from power plants fueled by coal and natural gas. EPA Administrator Lee Zeldin says it'll save billions in energy costs.
16: Companies that choose to invest in America with the certainty that their work will pay off and their money won't get tied up in unnecessary, burdensome regulatory battles.
5: The EPA says it's also taking a step to prevent future administrations from regulating climate pollution from power plants. New York prosecutors say they've seized dozens of websites that used AI to create and sell deepfake porn.
17: The hyper-realistic images and videos depicted 1,200 real people engaging in AI-generated sexual conduct in what the Manhattan District Attorney Alvin Bragg called horrific violations of privacy. The victims were primarily women and included well-known actors, politicians, athletes, musicians, social justice advocates, and social media influencers. The websites hardly concealed their intent, calling themselves names like All Deep Fake.
5: ABC's Chuck Severton. Chile is the first country in South America to eliminate dog-to-human cases of rabies. And Taylor Swift, she had a busy night, but you may or may not know that. While she was attending Monday Night Football at Arrowhead Stadium, cheering on her husband, Travis Kelce, she also appeared in a pre-taped skit at the Emmys alongside Fred Mariska Hargitay. I'm Stephanie Officer, ABC News.
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1: We're talking about artificial intelligence with Dr. Bart Kosko. We'll take calls with Bart next hour here on Coast to Coast. Lots more to talk with him about when we come back in a moment.

0: Here's a look at Lincoln's first forecast. A flood watch continues until 7 p.m. tonight. Storms likely overnight, otherwise cloudy skies. Lows level off around 63. Winds out of the north, 5 to 10 miles per hour. I'm weatherology meteorologist Paul Trombley on KFOR FM 101.5 and 1240 AM. 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
2: 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Stocks and AI slide as industry CEOs are calling for a slowdown in developing the technology. A key Saudi pipeline is shut and talks on the Strait's future are delayed, sending oil prices to a four-month high.
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6: From ABC News, I'm Stephanie Officer. Donald Trump Jr. received a very generous wedding gift from someone his new bride calls a dear friend on social media. That person is Russian oligarch Umar Kremlev. ProPublica says Kremlev paid for a lavish after party for Trump's eldest son in the Bahamas. Well, on Monday, the White House issued a statement from the president, which said in part he does not know who Umar is and was not at the wedding, adding, quote, not a big deal. ABC's Jonathan Carl.
7: The president's son has described his wedding as a low-key affair, but ProPublica reported the 2 days of parties that followed were anything but low-key. Don Jr.'s new wife, Bettina, posted pictures of the festivities spread out over two private islands, including professional dancers and a large fireworks display. ProPublica reported Russian oligarch Umar Kremlev paid for it. Days before the wedding, he reportedly traveled with Putin to China.
6: A spokesperson for Kremlev told ProPublica he and Don Jr. have a friendly relationship and have never discussed politics. Tech executives are taking the calls to scale back on AI advancement seriously, but the president is pushing back. ABC's Elizabeth Schulte.
8: President Trump dismissed warnings AI could destroy humanity as a hoax after repeatedly downplaying the risk of AI.
9: We're leading China in AI. We're the most sophisticated country in the world. And frankly, I want to keep it that way, because whoever wins, AI wins.
8: But some in Congress are calling for regulation now, including a bipartisan bill for a so-called kill switch

0: to stop rogue AI in its tracks.
1: Experts fear AI could fall into the wrong hands or go rogue on its own, putting America's infrastructure, like utilities, water, and electricity, at risk of a hack or worse. The 78th annual Primetime Emmy saw some big winners Monday night, especially for Widow's Bay and one Matthew Rhys.
2: Finally, to the great and good people of Wales, who were as much a nurture as anyone else, we are a small but mighty nation. This is incredible.
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1: Tuesday, Los Angeles District Attorney Nathan Hochman is slated to announce a new development in the case against Nick Reiner, charged with murdering his parents, Rob and Michelle Reiner. New reporting on conditions inside the immigration center once known as Alligator Alcatraz.
5: In a sweeping report issued Monday, the DHS Inspector General describes a facility overrun with poor conditions. Everything from insect infestations in the showers to a lack of clean drinking water. It says detainees were not provided with sufficient living space. In some cases, people were held for hours in small metal containers that looked like cages but were described as calming areas. The inspectors described the use of those small enclosures as unprecedented in modern corrections facilities. Alligator Alcatraz has now closed. Sherry Preston, ABC News.
1: Sentiment is shifting on electric.
6: 56% of people surveyed in a new HERE Technologies and SBD Global study say that higher gas prices have driven them to consider an EV as their next vehicle purchase. It comes almost a year after the federal government's EV tax credit program expired, prompting many to speculate that EV sales would decline dramatically this year. That's exactly what happened, with sales of new EVs down 20% through the second quarter of this year. Mike Dubusky, ABC News.
1: The Los Angeles Dodgers clinched their 14th consecutive playoff berth with a 4-1 win over the Cincinnati Reds. I'm Stephanie Officer, ABC News.
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1: Here's a look at Lincoln's first forecast. A flood watch continues until 7 p.m. tonight. Storms likely overnight, otherwise cloudy skies. Lows level off around 63. Winds out of the north, 5 to 10 miles per hour. I'm weatherology meteorologist Paul Trombley on KFOR FM 101.5 and 1240 AM. Online at KFORnow.com. Currently, it's 72 degrees.
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0: Here's a look at Lincoln's first forecast. A flood watch continues until 7 p.m. tonight. Thunderstorms likely overnight, otherwise cloudy skies expected. Lows level off around 63. Winds out of the north, 5 to 10 miles per hour. I'm weatherology meteorologist Paul Trombley on KFOR FM 101.5 and 1240 AM. Online at KFORnow.com. Right now, it's 72 degrees.
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2: Taking out a loan for a home or a car could cost you more as the Treasury yield hits 5%, not seen since 2007. Stocks and AI slide as industry CEOs are calling for a slowdown in developing the technology. A key Saudi pipeline is shut and talks on the Strait's future are delayed, sending oil prices to a four-month high.
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9: From ABC News, I'm Stephanie Officer. The Supreme Court Monday rejected the Trump administration's attempt to limit mail-in voting, clearing the way for states to send ballots as planned for the midterms.
10: The ruling was effectively 7-2, with Justices Clarence Thomas and Samuel Alito dissenting. The majority didn't explain its rationale for the decision, though Justice Brett Kavanaugh wrote in a concurring decision that states just didn't have enough time to implement the changes. Election officials had raised concerns that the Trump administration's policy, in which the Postal Service would only send mail ballots to voters on a state-approved list, would wreak havoc on the midterms. Peter Harlamus, ABC News.
9: The investigation into actress Hayden Panettiere's death picks up.
11: According to sources, since her death, the investigation has been focused in on what drugs may have played a role in her passing and where they came from. The day before Panettiere died, she flew to South Carolina from L.A. She was unresponsive when paramedics arrived at her boyfriend's apartment. Sources are telling us the investigation could be similar to those of rapper Mac Miller and Friends star Matthew Perry.
9: Bob Mackie created some of the most original and legendary designs in American TV and fashion. ABC's Deborah Roberts reflects.
12: The gown is gorgeous.
13: Thank you. I saw it in the window and I just couldn't resist.
14: His big break, The Carol Burnett Show in 1967. Mackie's bold creations earning him 2 Emmys over the years and 2 Oscar nominations for his work with Barbara Streisand and Diana Ross.
15: I hope people think, you know, he was a damn good designer. That would be nice.
16: His friend Carol Burnett calling him a genius, saying Bob did it all, adding there was no one like him.
9: Mackie was 87.
17: In our lifetime, we...
9: Rapper Macklemore has been dropped from singer Ed Sheeran's tour for using his stage time to call for freeing Palestine, Sudan, and many other places in conflict. In a statement Monday, Macklemore says he doesn't blame Sheeran, but feels his efforts to share his message were worth it.
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9: The Environmental Protection Agency is repealing a Biden-era rule that limits greenhouse gas emissions from power plants fueled by coal and natural gas. EPA Administrator Lee Zeldin says it'll save billions in energy costs.
19: Companies that choose to invest in America with the certainty that their work will pay off and their money won't get tied up in unnecessary, burdensome regulatory battles.
9: EPA says it's also taking a step to prevent future administrations from regulating climate pollution from power plants. New York prosecutors say they've seized dozens of websites that used AI to create and sell deepfake porn.
20: The hyper-realistic images and videos depicted 1,200 real people engaging in AI-generated sexual conduct in what the Manhattan District Attorney Alvin Bragg called horrific violations of privacy. The victims were primarily women and included well-known actors, politicians, athletes, musicians, social justice advocates, and social media influencers. The websites hardly concealed their intent, calling themselves names like All Deep Fake.
9: ABC's Chuck Sieverton. Chile is the first country in South America to eliminate dog-to-human cases of rabies. And Taylor Swift, she had a busy night, but you may or may not know that. While she was attending Monday Night Football at Arrowhead Stadium, cheering on her husband, Travis Kelce.
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1: Here's a look at Lincoln's first forecast. A flood watch continues until 7 p.m. tonight. Thunderstorms likely overnight, otherwise cloudy skies expected. Lows level off around 63. Winds out of the north, 5 to 10 miles per hour. I'm weatherology meteorologist Paul Trombley on KFOR FM 101.5 and 1240 AM. 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
6: In all the old familiar places,

0: Here's a look at Lincoln's first forecast. A flood watch continues until 7 p.m. tonight. Chance of thunderstorms today. Otherwise, overcast skies. High temperatures reach up to 74. Northeast winds 8 to 15 miles per hour. I'm weatherology meteorologist Paul Trombley on KFOR FM 101.5 and 1240 AM. 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
2: 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A key Saudi pipeline is shut and talks on the Strait's future are delayed, sending oil prices to a four-month high.
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6: From ABC News, I'm Stephanie Officer. Donald Trump Jr. received a very generous wedding gift from someone his new bride calls a dear friend on social media. That person is Russian oligarch Umar Kremlev. ProPublica says Kremlev paid for a lavish after party for Trump's eldest son in the Bahamas. Well, on Monday, the White House issued a statement from the president, which said in part he does not know who Umar is and was not at the wedding, adding, quote, not a big deal. ABC's Jonathan Carl.
7: The president's son has described his wedding as a low-key affair, but ProPublica reported the 2 days of parties that followed were anything but low-key. Don Jr.'s new wife, Bettina, posted pictures of the festivities spread out over two private islands, including professional dancers and a large fireworks display. ProPublica reported Russian oligarch Umar Kremlev paid for it. Days before the wedding, he reportedly traveled with Putin to China.
6: A spokesperson for Kremlev told ProPublica he and Don Jr. have a friendly relationship and have never discussed politics. Tech executives are taking the calls to scale back on AI advancement seriously, but the president is pushing back. ABC's Elizabeth Schulte.
8: President Trump dismissed warnings AI could destroy humanity as a hoax after repeatedly downplaying the risk of AI.
9: We're leading China in AI. We're the most sophisticated country in the world. And frankly, I want to keep it that way, because whoever wins, AI wins.
8: But some in Congress are calling for regulation now, including a bipartisan bill for a so-called kill switch to stop rogue AI in its tracks.
6: Experts fear AI could fall into the wrong hands or go rogue on its own, putting America's infrastructure like utilities, water, and electricity at risk of a hack or worse. The 78th annual Primetime Emmy saw some big winners Monday night, especially for Widow's Bay and one Matthew Rhys.
10: Finally, to the great and good people of Wales, who were as much a nurture as anyone else, we are a small but mighty nation. This is incredible.
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1: Tuesday, Los Angeles District Attorney Nathan Hochman is slated to announce a new development in the case against Nick Reiner, charged with murdering his parents, Rob and Michelle Reiner. New reporting on conditions inside the immigration center once known as Alligator Alcatraz.
2: In a sweeping report issued Monday, the DHS Inspector General describes a facility overrun with poor conditions. Everything from insect infestations in the showers to a lack of clean drinking water. It says detainees were not provided with sufficient living space. In some cases, people were held for hours in small metal containers that looked like cages but were described as calming areas. The inspectors described the use of those small enclosures as unprecedented in modern corrections facilities. Alligator Alcatraz has now closed. Sherry Preston, ABC News.
1: Sentiment is shifting on electric.
3: 56% of people surveyed in a new HERE Technologies and SBD Global study say that higher gas prices have driven them to consider an EV as their next vehicle purchase. It comes almost a year after the federal government's EV tax credit program expired, prompting many to speculate that EV sales would decline dramatically this year. That's exactly what happened, with sales of new EVs down 20% through the second quarter of this year. Mike Dubusky, ABC News.
1: The Los Angeles Dodgers clinched their 14th consecutive playoff berth with a 4-1 win over the Cincinnati Reds. I'm Stephanie Officer, ABC News.
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6: 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A key Saudi pipeline is shut and talks on the Strait's future are delayed, sending oil prices to a 4-month high.
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0: explained by Newton. 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
1: Good for you. We're going to come back and take final calls with Jeffrey Smith right here on Coast to Coast AM as we talk about his work, Claiming Your Magic. We'll be back.
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1: Here's a look at Lincoln's first forecast. A flood watch continues until 7 p.m. tonight. Chance of thunderstorms today. Otherwise, overcast skies. High temperatures reach up to 74. Northeast winds 8 to 15 miles per hour. I'm weatherology meteorologist Paul Trombley on KFOR FM 101.5 and 1240 AM. 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
5: From the Bloomberg Interactive Brokers Studios, this is Bloomberg Daybreak for Tuesday, September 15th. Coming up today,
6: the Supreme Court rejects President Trump's bid to restrict mail ballots ahead of the midterms.
5: Saudi Arabia moves oil back toward the Strait of Hormuz with a key pipeline shut down.
6: President Trump defies voter unease about AI with a hands-off approach.
5: And 10-year Treasury yields hit two-decade highs ahead of tomorrow's Fed decision.
7: New York seizes 12 celebrity deepfake porn sites that featured politicians and actors. Plus, the Emmys were passed out last night. I'm Mike LaBarre. More ahead.
8: I'm John Stashow in sports. The Yankees won and clinched the playoff berth. A loss for the Mets. Monday Night Football, the Chiefs beat the Broncos.
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6: Good morning, I'm Nathan Hager.
5: And I'm Karen Moscow. In U.S. stock index futures, they're falling this morning. S&P futures down 0.6% on 43 points. Dow futures down 0.7% or 362 points. NASDAQ futures down 0.6% or 186 points. 10-year Treasury yield 5.03%, and NYMEX crude oil is up more than 2% at $103.62 a barrel. Nathan.
6: Karen, we'll have the latest on the artificial intelligence controversy around the world, as well as new developments in the war in the Middle East. But we begin this morning with a legal setback for President Donald Trump. The Supreme Court has rejected the president's bid to restrict mail ballots ahead of the midterm elections. The decision allows states to continue sending ballots under existing processes used by nearly one-third of voters. We get more from Bloomberg Supreme Court reporter Greg Storr.
10: If you recall, about 3 weeks ago, the Supreme Court issued a preliminary order that basically said an earlier lawsuit challenging these rules had been filed too soon. And that set us off on this, you know, 3 weeks of uncertainty about whether states were going to have to make major changes to their mail ballot procedures in order to have those votes counted. And the Supreme Court today said, no, they don't have to make those changes.
6: Now, this Bloomberg Supreme Court reporter Greg Storr says the justice's decision comes after North Carolina and Alabama have already begun mailing thousands of ballots to voters, and many more states are prepared to do the same in the coming days.
5: Now to the latest from the Middle East, Nathan. Saudi Arabia is looking to boost oil supply through the Strait of Hormuz after recent attacks forced it to shut down its key east-west pipeline. We get more from Bloomberg Middle East editor Patrick Sykes.
11: This is Saudi Arabia's main plan B, as and when the Strait of Hormuz gets shut. And since the war started and that vital waterway has been disrupted, it's been the main sort of outlet, along with a similar pipeline running to Fujairah in the United Arab Emirates.
5: And Bloomberg's Patrick Sykes reports the pipeline will be out of service for several weeks, according to the Associated Press, though Energy Secretary Chris Wright told Bloomberg he expects it to be up and running very soon. Meantime, the Pentagon's internal watchdog is acknowledging the war has strained the military's weapons supplies. An inspector general's report says the U.S. fired so many munitions in the first months that it's led to strategic inventory shortfalls and revealed industrial resupply bottlenecks.
6: Now, Karen, to the issue that has caught the markets and Washington's attention, reining in artificial

0: Artificial intelligence. President Trump spent much of yesterday blasting Anthropic and OpenAI for calling for a slowdown to their cutting-edge systems. The president even made a call about it to NVIDIA CEO Jensen Huang while he was on stage at a tech conference in Los Angeles.
1: They're just playing right into the hands of a lot of people that don't want to see it happen, and that could be political people, and it could also be China, and we're not going to let that happen. It's a hoax.
0: And Bloomberg's Anthony Stevens reports the president's hands-off approach could put him at odds with voters.
2: You have the Trump administration by and large sticking to their guns, saying that this is a problem that can be solved, in the words of Kevin Hassett. But you do have the U.S. Speaker asking for a consultative approach, because there is this worry that this concern is reflected in the wider population. Bear in mind, we had those surveys showing that Americans are more worried about AI, for example, than their Chinese counterparts.
0: And Bloomberg's Anthony Stevens reports lawmakers are floating a range of proposals to address AI safety concerns, but Congress is unlikely to act soon. The House is leaving Washington on Thursday and won't return until after the midterm elections.
3: Well, Nathan, President Trump's hands-off approach to AI is also getting pushback from former President Barack Obama. The former president released a statement saying the technology could unleash potential catastrophe if not properly managed, and AI policy should be at the center of our public debate. Obama's statement did not mention President Trump by name, but he did say that voluntary standards made by a handful of companies won't be enough.
0: Turn to markets now, Karen. Yields on 10-year Treasury bonds are trading near 20-year highs ahead of tomorrow's rate decision from the Federal Reserve. Right now, the yield on the benchmark is at 5.02%. The Fed is widely expected to raise short-term borrowing costs for the first time since July 2023. Lori Calvesina is head of U.S. equity strategy at RBC Capital Markets.
4: A couple of hikes over the next 12 months shouldn't derail the market, but if you get too much more than that, and specifically if the 10-year really breaks out sustainably above 5%, those are some risks, you know, to consider that would be more onerous longer term.
0: RBC Capital Markets' Lori Calvesina has a 12-month price target of 81.50 for the S&P 500. That's about 6% above current levels.
3: Shares of Bank of America led bank stocks lower yesterday, Nathan. It fell more than 5%. The drop came after CEO Brian Moynihan said trading revenue will be relatively flat compared with last year's third quarter. And Moynihan spoke to Bloomberg.
5: Last year's third quarter was a recovery quarter from Liberation Day quarter, and the tariffs coming in. I know it's hard to remember that far away, but all of us are running around saying, oh, my gosh, the economy's going to stop cold. Third quarter, it got understandable, easier. Everything kicked back in. So now you're comparing that quarter with this year's third quarter. This year, then the AI trade came in, and you guys report about Korea and the leverage and all that stuff. And all of us, a lot of it's come out of the system because people brought the risk down.
3: Bank of America CEO Brian Moynihan speaking to Bloomberg's Danny Berger. And Moynihan went on to say that he feels very good about the company's guidance for net interest income.
0: Let's get to the latest now, Karen, on the trade dispute between the U.S. and Canada. Canadian Prime Minister Mark Carney says the collapse in trade talks helped to clarify Ottawa's negotiating red lines. Speaking to Bloomberg, Carney said he's ready to get back to the table for the right deal.
6: There's not a pride thing from our perspective. We're practical people that know what our bottom lines are, what our red lines are for sovereignty, for culture, not being restricted on our ability to sign other trade deals.
0: Canadian Prime Minister Mark Carney spoke to Bloomberg ahead of the country's first national investment summit in Toronto.
3: Well, Nathan, Treasury Secretary Scott Bessent is expected to appear before the House Financial Services Committee for annual testimony on the international financial system. Bloomberg's Amy Moore reports from Washington.
7: Secretary Bessent has been actively defending his expanded debt buyback program after it failed to stop last week's bond market sell-off. That, plus the 10-year Treasury yield hovering near 5%, and his recent remarks daring traders to bet against the yen, could make for a contentious hearing. This will be Bessent's first major return before that committee since his appearance in February, when he clashed with House Democrats over the administration's economic policies and inflation. In Washington, Amy Morris, Bloomberg Radio.
0: Amy, thanks. Now to a Bloomberg tradition. Bloomberg Business Week is out with its annual list of the best business schools for the 2026-27 school year. And for the eighth year in a row, Stanford's Graduate School of Business comes out on top among the 65 MBA programs programs in our survey. Stanford ranks number one in entrepreneurship, one of the four indexes in the Business Week survey, along with compensation, networking, and learning. Rounding out the top five this year, the Wharton School at Penn, Harvard Business School, Northwestern's Kellogg, and the Darden School at the University of Virginia. Find the full list at Bloomberg.com or on the Bloomberg Terminal.
3: Now for a look at some of the other stories making news in New York and around the world. For that, we're joined by Bloomberg's Michael Barr. Michael, good morning.
8: Good morning, Karen. New York prosecutors say a dozen websites that used artificial intelligence to create and sell deep fake porn, most featuring images of celebrities, have been seized. The hyper-realistic images and videos depicted 1,200 real people engaging in AI-generated sexual conduct. Manhattan District Attorney Alvin Bragg called it horrific violations of privacy.
9: The victims here were primarily women and primarily celebrities or other public-facing figures. Each of these websites was accessible right here in Manhattan.
8: So far, no arrests. Mayor Zoran Mamdani said New York City and a coalition of cities filed a lawsuit challenging a new Trump administration rule that would let the federal government more easily deny green cards and visas to immigrants based on their use of public benefits.
10: Immigrants are New Yorkers, and yet we know that all too often they are not treated as such. The federal government has waged a campaign of violence and terror. Unaccompanied children have been forced to navigate our judicial system alone. ICE has broken into our neighbors' homes, work sites, and schools, and it has targeted those who have come to our country in search of refuge and in search of opportunity.
8: The lawsuit argues that the new rule goes against longstanding legal precedents that had limited the denial of a green card and visas to immigrants who are primarily dependent on government assistance to live. Apple's new comedy horror series, Widow's Bay, was the big winner at the Emmy Awards, aired on NBC, taking home a total of 14 trophies, including Best Comedy. Showrunner Katie Dippold accepted the award.
11: This was such a great collaboration of the best wonderful weirdos and artists. These writers, these producers, these amazing actors, these directors, hero, thank you again. God, the editors, and I'm going to name everyone.
8: The Pitt took home the award for Outstanding Drama Series. Global news 24 hours a day and whenever you want it with Bloomberg News Now. I'm Michael Barr and this is Bloomberg, Karen.
3: All right, Michael Barr, thank you. Time now for the Bloomberg Sports Update brought to you by Flushing Bank, a division of Ocean First Bank. And here's John Stashower. John, good morning.
12: Good morning, Karen. The Yankees will be playing in October for the 61st time. That's 21 more times than any other team. They clinched at least a wild card with an 8-3 win in Minnesota. They trailed 2-1 in the eighth, then scored six times, three of those on Aaron Judge's first home run since May. All they've done is assure themselves of two postseason games. Should they lose in the wild card round, it'd be a disappointing season. But they did pour champagne in the locker room, and Judge was on the Yes Network.
13: Great feeling. You know, this is why I came back to New York in 2023, is, you know, get an opportunity to win a World Series every single year. So, you know, we got a special group here, special guys that we're fighting for each other in everybody's corner. And we know we just continue to get better. So excited to get back in the postseason. We're going to celebrate tonight, but we know what's ahead of us. We got a lot of work to do.
12: At Citi Field, standing ovation, video tribute for Pete Alonso. His return to where he played for seven seasons, hit more home runs than anyone in Mets history. Alonso went 0-3, Baltimore 1-2-1. Big series in Cleveland. The White Sox won 7-3 with six in the sixth. That included an 18-pitch walk to Tristan Peters. He fouled off 12. Chicago leads the AL Central by game and a half. San Diego and Arizona fighting for the last NL wildcard. Both won 8-7. Padres' eighth win in a row. The D-backs won on a ninth-inning homer by Corbin Carroll. The Chiefs have a new running back. He had quite a debut in Kansas City.
14: Hand off under center, goes to the running back Walker. Runs laterally 40, far sideline 50, chase to the 40, down the sideline 30, 20, 10, 5, touchdown! Kenneth Walker took it, outracing the chasing defender, 60-yard touchdown run!
12: On Westwood One, Chiefs beat the Broncos 31-10. Walker, who ended last season by being Seattle's Super Bowl MVP, rushed for 173 yards. John Stashower, Bloomberg Sports, Karen Nathan.
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0: is down to the wire. North Carolina and Alabama are already mailing out ballots to voters. A bunch more states getting ready to do so in the coming days. So really a last minute effort to try and get states to have to implement these rules through the Postal Service around mail-in ballots and the Supreme Court ruling against that. Essentially, in the ruling from the court, you saw Justice Brett Kavanaugh, for example, saying that he does think there's a fair prospect that the Postal Service will prove it has the legal authority to adopt these rules, but he also felt it would be unlawfully capricious, he said, for them to rush to implement them into the midterms, because at this point, the state and local election officials have not got time to implement these rules, and they are quite major changes for the Postal Service. The Postal Service Union itself saying that it felt that this would bring the Postal Service in the U.S. to a grinding halt if it had to be implemented in time. So certainly the court seemingly taking a perspective not on the rules themselves and their merit, but simply that the Justice Department didn't make the case for urgency in getting them done in time for the midterms. So now we are seeing states continue to roll out the mail out of those ballots, in the sense perhaps that this might have been the last attempt from the Trump administration to try and enforce those rules.
1: The last attempt at this election, does this open the door to this issue potentially being revisited for future elections?
0: Well, certainly it is, because Donald Trump, the U.S. president, has repeatedly insisted, and this is without evidence, that U.S. elections are rigged both against him and against the Republican Party. He's railed against some of the structures, and he's really pushed for these revised rules when it comes to mail-in voting. He's also pressed lawmakers in some states to redraw congressional boundaries to benefit the GOP. He's been trying unsuccessfully for quite a while now to get Congress to pass a new voter ID law. Critics say that law will prevent eligible voters from casting ballots. And I should note that most studies show that there's very little sign of illegal voting that occurs in U.S. elections. But that's not stopping Donald Trump. He certainly has strong views on it, which he's enunciated many a time. And he's ready to try and get this done for further elections. It just seems in this case that trying to rush it through and try and get it implemented, at least for the midterms, has proven a bridge too far, and the court agrees on that.
1: Okay. Well, we'll see how this all affects potentially how mail-in voting goes now, with 7 weeks to go until the November vote. Thank you for this, Roz. Good to have you with us this morning. That is Bloomberg's Roslyn Matheson. Karen.
2: Nathan, let's repeat some of our top stories. This morning, oil is rising for a second day as traders weigh disruptions to Middle East supplies, with a critical Saudi Arabian pipeline still offline. The East-West pipeline was shut last week after attacks, with Saudi Aramco yet to say when it may restart. An AI researcher who recently resigned from Google DeepMind warned humanity is running out of time to prevent artificial intelligence from causing widespread harm. He's the latest staffer to voice concerns about the direction of the technology. And Apple's new comedy horror series, Widow's Bay, was the big winner at the Emmy Awards, taking home a total of 14 trophies, including Best Comedy. It'll be more on those stories coming up on Bloomberg Daybreak on a day when futures are lower. S&P futures down 0.6% this morning, down 45 points. Dow futures down 0.7% or 385 points. And NASDAQ futures down 0.7%. And this is Bloomberg.
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6: And I'm Karen Moscow. And futures, they are lower this morning, as oil prices fuel further selling in treasuries, pushing the 10-year yield to levels last seen 19 years ago. And we check the markets all day long here on Bloomberg. S&P futures down 0.6% on 45 points. Dow futures down 0.7% or 385 points. And NASDAQ futures down 0.7% or 205 points. 10-year Treasury yield 5.03%. Yield on the 2-year 4.67%. And NYMEX crude oil is up 2.5% at $103.99 a barrel. Brent at $108.28. That is a Bloomberg Business Flash. Now here's Michael Barr with more on what's going on around the world. Michael.
7: Thank you very much, Karen. The Supreme Court has rejected President Trump's bid to restrict mail ballots ahead of the midterm elections. The decision allows states to continue sending ballots under existing processes used by nearly one-third of voters. Iran has rejected holding talks with the U.S. until Washington meets the conditions it has set. President Trump said Tehran wanted the deal quickly. Former President Barack Obama voiced support for federal laws and regulations governing artificial intelligence safety, saying that the technology could unleash potential catastrophe if not properly managed. The former president criticized the hands-off approach to AI regulation championed by President Donald Trump. In baseball, the Yankees won. The Orioles beat the Mets 2-1. Wrapping up week one in the NFL, the Chiefs put a stomping on the Broncos 31-10. Global news 24 hours a day and whenever you want it with Bloomberg News Now. I'm Michael Barr and this is Bloomberg, Nathan.
8: Michael, thanks. It's 5:23 on Wall Street. We want to bring you a conversation now with Canadian Prime Minister Mark Carney. He joined Bloomberg's Ottawa Bureau Chief Brian Platt, head of Canada's first National Investment Summit in Toronto. Global investors and CEOs are in attendance, including BlackRock's Larry Fink, Blackstone's John Gray, and the Saudi Arabia Public Investment Fund. Prime Minister Carney discussed AI guardrails and investments along with trade with the U.S. Let's listen in.
9: I've had a number of conversations, whether it's with Demis Hassabis, Dari Amadai, Sam Altman, specifically about these issues and how to balance innovation with a form of governance that takes safety into account. It is very, very difficult for individual companies, incredible as some of these companies are, individual companies in an industry, a competitive industry, to do that themselves. So there's a need for coordination. I think it's interesting that the industry is calling out, the leaders in the industry, including Elon Musk, calling out for that some level of coordination. We've had initial discussions at the G7 of how that might be done. Demis has put forward some interesting ideas on that. Ultimately, a technology stability board, in our view, along the lines of the financial stability board, would make sense. But we need some level of it. It's an opportunity, and I think ultimately what it's going to mean is greater value creation and greater value delivery to people.
2: These are primarily American companies. We're talking about the biggest ones. Do you think the U.S., do you want to see them legislate? Do you want to see the U.S. put in some guardrails?
9: Well, I think we have to be careful in this situation that the best is not the enemy of the good. In other words, we need practical steps in the immediate term. There's proposals that, again, we discussed at the G7 back in June with a U.S.-led FINRA, again, I'm on Bloomberg, so I can say this, a FINRA-type organization for tech, which would be a stepping stone to something more broad. Legislation takes time, so a level of coordination being there, that is what the industry is looking for. But it goes to a broader question, if I can pivot a bit, where you rightly say U.S.-led. Of course, there's Chinese expertise. There's also Canadian expertise, companies like Cohere, expertise in AI. In fact, a lot of the foundation ideas in AI came right here in Toronto from Canada. And we have an ability to play a role, particularly when combining with other countries. France, Germany would be obvious examples, the UK, that expertise. Doesn't mean we're at the frontier, but we're providing a layer that works for our citizens, that is sovereign and safe.
2: Okay, you may not be surprised that here I have some President Trump questions for you. Over the weekend, the president said he thinks they can reach a deal fairly soon with Canada. Sometimes it's hard to tell if he's just riffing or referring to something specific. Do you have any reason to think that's true? Has anything, what's the latest?
9: I'd say what we've been saying all along, which is that there is a mutually advantageous agreement that's possible between Canada and the United States, one that respects our sovereignty, respects obviously the U.S.'s sovereignty, respects our cultural institutions, and That is a possibility. We're ready to sit down and negotiate that and move it forward. So I welcome the president's comments.
6: And that was Canadian Prime Minister Mark Carney speaking with the Bloomberg's Brian Platt in Toronto. Catch the full interview on the Bloomberg YouTube podcast page. Subscribe to watch high-profile interviews across Bloomberg platforms. Up next, the Supreme Court deals a legal setback to President Trump, plus oil rises on disruptions in Middle East supplies. That is coming up in our 5:30 news on a day when futures are lower, with S&P futures down 0.6%, and Dow futures down 0.7%, and NASDAQ futures down 0.6%. Now the Bloomberg weather forecast.
10: Showers and thunderstorms may cause some delays around Chicago today, highs in the middle 80s. Showers breezy in Detroit, a few delays possible, highs in the lower 80s. Afternoon showers and thunderstorms for Orlando, high near 90. Showers and thunderstorms in Miami, highs in the lower 90s. Sunshine from Washington up to New York, temperatures in the lower 80s for Washington, lower 70s in New York. I'm Scott Kaplan, Bloomberg Radio.
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8: Coming up to 5:30 on Wall Street. Good morning, I'm Nathan Hager.
6: And I'm Karen Moscow. We're just about 4 hours away from the open of U.S. trading. Let's get you up to date on the news you need to know at this hour. It's a legal setback for President Trump. The Supreme Court has refused to clear the Postal Service to enforce new restrictions on mail-in ballots for the congressional midterm elections. We get more from Bloomberg Supreme Court reporter Greg Storr.
12: Timing was a big issue, but the Supreme Court also said that they did give a very short explanation. It's three sentences, and the second sentence says the government is unlikely to succeed on the merits, meaning we think the Postal Service doesn't have authority to enact these rules. And so It appears as though this entire issue is basically over with, and the Supreme Court has said that the administration can't do that without Congress taking some action.
6: And Bloomberg Supreme Court reporter Greg Storr says the justice's decision comes after North Carolina and Alabama began mailing thousands of ballots to voters, and many more states prepared to do the same in the coming days.
8: In the Middle East, Karen, Saudi Arabia is moving to boost oil shipments through the Strait of Hormuz. That's after recent attacks forced the kingdom to shut down its east-west pipeline, which had been its main workaround from the Iran war. Bloomberg's Patrick Sykes reports it's unclear when the pipeline will be back up and running.
13: There was a report yesterday that it could be something in the region of 3 to 4 weeks. That would obviously be very bullish for oil markets. The U.S. Energy Secretary overnight was a bit more optimistic, saying that it was in vaguer terms. I think that it would be back online soon, but that they were still waiting for more information.
8: It's Bloomberg's Patrick Sykes in Istanbul. Meantime, a Pentagon internal watchdog report says the U.S. fired so many munitions in the early months of the war, it's led to strategic inventory shortfalls and revealed resupply bottlenecks. President Trump has repeatedly argued the U.S. has virtually unlimited munition supplies.
6: Nathan, President Trump says Russia and Ukraine have agreed to stop attacks on each other's energy infrastructure, but Ukraine says no deal has been reached. Trump blamed the strikes rather than the Iran war for elevated diesel prices. But Stephen Cook, Middle East senior fellow at the Council on Foreign Relations, says the conflict in the Middle East is squeezing supplies.
14: This does have something to do with the Strait of Hormuz. But the president's attitude would suggest that his overall goal is ultimately to force the parties in the region, despite the fact that the United States initiated the conflict in the region, to force the countries in the region to work out some sort of agreement that allows for passage through the Strait of Hormuz.
6: Stephen Cook of the Council on Foreign Relations and President Zelensky of Ukraine says there is a strong U.S. proposal for a mutual halt to strikes on critical infrastructure, but no deal has been finalized.
8: Karen, the U.S. military has reportedly deployed weapons into orbit. The New York Times is reporting Air Force Secretary Troy Mink told a defense conference the weapons will serve as a deterrent. It is the first time the U.S. has acknowledged having offensive capabilities in outer space. Ian Sinnemann, CEO of satellite company Apex, says space is becoming increasingly militarized.
15: So the honest truth is most things in space touch government, whether that's, you know, something like NASA or more often stuff like Department of War or the intelligence community. By and large, most of the new satellites that are going up there are really for defense purposes. Think missile tracking, missile warning, intercepting missiles from space.
8: Ian Sinnemann spoke on the latest edition of Bloomberg's Wall Street Week. The Trump administration's pushing to build what it calls a Golden Dome missile defense shield as China and Russia also invest in their space military capabilities.
6: Well, Nathan, President Trump is digging in against a growing push from the biggest names in artificial intelligence to slow their work on the technology. The president put out a series of social media posts yesterday dismissing existential fears about AI as a hoax. His thoughts are being echoed by David Sacks, co-chair of the President's Council on Science and Technology.
16: We have plenty of regulations here if the frontier labs release products that are unsafe. And again, I would turn it back to them. It's on you guys to make sure your products are safe. If you feel like you need to, quote unquote, pace the frontier to do that, go for it. Do that. You don't need anyone else's permission.
6: David Sacks appeared on Bloomberg Television, and former President Barack Obama is adding his voice to the debate. He put out a statement urging lawmakers to be proactive in coming up with solutions, saying voluntary standards from a handful of tech companies will not be enough.
8: And Karen, House Speaker Mike Johnson's showing an openness to regulate AI. That could put him at odds with the president. Bloomberg's Amy Morris reports from Washington.
17: House Speaker Mike Johnson says Congress potentially will need to impose guardrails on the AI industry.
18: Obviously, there's a need for guardrails, but there's also a keen need for the industry to self-regulate and report to us.
17: Johnson says AI platform providers are expected to gather at the White House for a meeting, but that has not yet been scheduled. House Democratic Leader Hakeem Jeffries said in an interview with Bloomberg News that Congress needs to take decisive action. But Congress is not likely to act on any AI legislation anytime soon. The House is slated to leave Washington on Thursday and not return until after the November elections. In Washington, Amy Morris, Bloomberg Radio.
6: All right, Amy, thank you. The House Speaker's comments come as the AI industry considers ways to confront safety concerns.

0: concerns. One company, Hugging Face, experienced this directly when an OpenAI model hacked its systems during cybersecurity testing. The company's researcher and chief ethics scientist, Margaret Mitchell, told our Haslinda Amin, safety concerns are legitimate, but that they don't have to slow the AI race.
1: I think there are genuine safety concerns, but I also think there's probably a bit of self-interest involved, you know. It's rarely just one thing or the other. I think that the positions that people are in influence what they can see and also, you know, what they're incentivized by. So there's a lot of factors at play here. Certainly there are genuine safety concerns, but everyone's sort of also thinking about their own companies.
0: Hugging Face researcher and chief ethics scientist Margaret Mitchell tells Bloomberg that much of the artificial intelligence safety concerns are centered around controlling and predicting agentic AI.
2: On Wall Street, Karen, futures are lower as the Fed kicks off a two-day meeting on interest rates. The 10-year Treasury yield is above 5% at its highest level since 2007, raising the stakes ahead of tomorrow's Fed decision, with traders seeing a more than 90% chance of a hike. Former Congressional Budget Office Director Douglas Holtz-Aiken says not hiking now would be bad for the Fed.
3: I think it undercuts this Fed's credibility. I mean, The Fed needs to rebuild its credibility overall for having let inflation get out of the bottle and not getting back to 2%. There's a new chairman there who has to establish his credentials. I think a failure to take this opportunity really, really is harmful to them.
2: That was former CBO Director Douglas Holtz-Aiken, and macro risk advisor says a series of rate hikes could result in a 10% drop in the S&P 500.
0: Futures are lower this morning. S&P futures down 0.5% or 37 points. Dow futures down 0.6%. And NASDAQ futures are down about the same. And this is Bloomberg.
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0: And I'm Karen Moscow, and U.S. stock index futures, they are lower this morning, and oil prices are fueling further selling in treasuries, and that's pushing the 10-year yield to levels not seen since 19 years ago and keeping risk appetite firmly in check. And the dollar is heading for its first back-to-back advance this month. And we check the markets all day long here on Bloomberg. S&P futures down about 0.5%, down about 35 points. Dow futures down 0.6% or 299 points. And NASDAQ futures down 0.5% or 157 points. Again, S&P futures down 0.5% as well. The DAX in Germany is down about 0.6%. The 10-year Treasury down 8/32, yield 5.02%. The yield on the 2-year, 4.66%. NYMEX crude oil is up 2.6% at $104.08 a barrel. Brent is at $108.21. COMEX gold is down 1% at $4,308 an ounce. The Bloomberg dollar spot index is up 0.2%. The euro 1.1535 against the dollar. British pound 1.3474. The yen 154.96. And Bitcoin this morning down 2.7%. It's at $76,900. That's a Bloomberg Business Flash. Nathan.
2: All right, Karen, thank you. 5:41 on Wall Street, and you're listening to Bloomberg Daybreak with me, Nathan Hager, and Karen Moscow. So where were you in 2007? Well, for the Treasury Department, or the Treasury market, it's right back to where it was back then, with yields just above 5% on the benchmark. Let's bring in Karen Manna to talk more about this market. Karen is the Fixed Income Investment Director at Federated Hermes. So here we sit, 5.02 on the 10-year Treasury yield. What is the message from the bond market this morning? Karen, good morning.
21: Good morning, Nathan. Nice to be with you. Thank you. Well, the message from the bond market is that the market prices the longer end of the Treasury curve, not the Fed. And in recent months, the market has turned to the persistent levels of inflation, rising debt in deficits, geopolitical risks and threats, all matter for the pricing of the longer dated bonds, but also on a pause, really long time since we've been at these levels. But it's almost value restored at this point. And again, aligning with the strength of the economy. I would phrase this as perhaps a little bit painful, definitely an adjustment because it's been so long, but really a normalizing of rates after the curve being subdued for so long after the great financial crisis.
2: So do you think that rates stay at these levels like this in the indefinite term?
21: Well, indefinite is rather long for me, Nathan, but I would say that in the near term, I don't see a catalyst for rates to fall precipitously outside of a massive global event that would prompt a quick recession, which is no one's base case.
2: So all this, of course, is coming before the interest rate decision tomorrow. If the Fed does not deliver the 25 basis point hike that's priced into this market, how do you see the bond market reacting?
21: It's going to be a difficult day for the bond market. And I think reading the signals is, again, difficult. However, if they don't hike, I think you continue to see some weakness in longer end bond prices. But much of the move

0: It seems to be priced in here. So I think it will be more muted than we saw last Thursday, for example.
1: Okay. How much of importance is the bond market putting on the dot plot as well? The potential for some further guidance from Kevin Warsh.
0: Well, the market anticipates that we'll receive the dot plot and the statement of economic projections likely through the end of this year, and then they will fade into the sunset. We continue to wait for the work of the five task forces to be complete, but on the communication end, we do expect to receive less than more. But if we get the dot plot this meeting again, we think we will. It will tell us what the current roster is thinking about rates going forward. Again, we don't anticipate that the Fed chair will supply a dot, but we'll be able to compare and contrast with the last meeting and see if we get anything different than we had then.
1: In our last minute here, Karen, do you see yields at this level having a major impact on the stock market? I mean, we're seeing futures fall a bit this morning, but what kind of potential bite could it put on stocks with yields at levels like this?
0: It seems that the current yield levels are fairly manageable for the equity growth enterprise. Initially, back in the beginning part of the year, we had thought on the fixed income side that 5% on the 10-year would be a tripping point for growth equities. But in working with our equity colleagues, it seems that this is a manageable level. But I think that we are going to see where companies will be fairly discerning. However, with spread levels so low on corporate bonds, but still the all-in compensation and yield levels quite attractive, we think that the demand for corporate debt, which right now seems to be outpacing demand for governmental debt or sovereign debt in the United States, seems to be an area where investors are going. So again, demand continuing to be strong for corporates, maybe a slight tempering in debt offerings, but still a very solid market.
1: All right. Well, thanks for this, Karen. Good to have you with us this morning. Karen Manna, Fixed Income Investment Director at Federated Hermes. Karen.
2: Nathan, it's time now for the Bloomberg ETF report. It's brought to you by Oppenheimer. Oppenheimer focuses the power of their thinking on you, creating customized plans to help achieve your goals. Put the power of Oppenheimer thinking into your investing. Wealth management, capital markets, investment banking. While cryptocurrencies are falling, as optimism wanes that a key U.S. regulatory bill will progress this week, and as the prospect of higher interest rates weighs on risk assets, we're watching Bitcoin this morning. It's down 2.7%. It's at $76,950. U.S. listed Bitcoin exchange traded funds, they recorded net outflows of more than $460 million last week. That ended a 3-week streak of large inflows. And that is the Bloomberg ETF report. Nathan.
1: All right, Karen, thank you. 5:47 on Wall Street. Let's take a look now at some of the most read stories on the Bloomberg terminal. You can find them at READ Go. The latest Bloomberg opinion column from former New York Fed President William Dudley ahead of the rate decision tomorrow. I think you could probably guess it's getting a lot of attention this morning. It's like top three, and it just crossed this hour. The headline,
2: that makes sense. The
1: rationale for raising rates is crystal clear. In this column, Dudley writes that when the history of monetary policy is written, the best line for Fed Chair Kevin Warsh is probably going to be the one from Dickens. It was the best of times. It was the worst of times. Worst of times, Dudley writes, because if the Fed hikes tomorrow, it's probably going to rub President Trump the wrong way, and Democrats can exploit the spike in energy prices ahead of the midterms. But Dudley also says it's the best of times because the case for tightening policy has never been so clear cut. Inflation's still above the Fed's 2% target. The labor market is stable with a relatively low unemployment rate, and risks are skewed to even higher inflation rates in the short term. Plus, Dudley writes that tightening would bolster Warsh's credibility by demonstrating his commitment to restrain inflation, as well as his independence from President Trump. The full column is well worth reading at REA to go.
2: And I'm also looking at this story about Bill Gates. It has to do with AI and the Gates Foundation, which is planning to spend at least $1 billion over the next 2 years to improve access to artificial intelligence. This is as co-founder Bill Gates warns of the potential for the world's rich-poor divide to worsen based on adoption. He wrote in a report that AI, if shaped well, could expand who has access to solutions, opportunities, and knowledge that has too often been out of reach. And you can read more about this on the Bloomberg Terminal as well. by typing in READGO. Nathan.
1: All right, Karen, thanks. Repeating R.

0: top stories this morning. The Supreme Court has rejected President Trump's bid to restrict mail ballots for the midterm elections. The decision puts a cap on a flurry of last-minute legal action, with early voting already underway in several states.
1: Former President Barack Obama voiced support for AI regulation. He said the technology could unleash potential catastrophe if not properly managed.
0: And Apple's new comedy horror series, Widow's Bay, was the big winner at the Emmy Awards, taking home a total of 14 trophies, including Best Comedy.
1: We have more on those stories coming up on Bloomberg Daybreak on a day when futures are lower. S&P futures down 0.4% this morning, down almost 30 points. And this is Bloomberg.
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1: I'm Karen Moscow, and futures, they are falling this morning as elevated oil prices fuel further selling in treasuries, pushing the 10-year yield to levels last seen 19 years ago and keeping risk appetite firmly in check. We check the markets all day long here on Bloomberg. S&P futures, they're down 0.4%. They have been trimming their declines, down 29 points. Dow futures down 0.5% or 272 points. And NASDAQ futures down 0.4% or 112 points. That's a Bloomberg Business Flash. Now here's Michael Barr with more on what's going on around the world.
8: Thank you very much, Karen. The U.S. Supreme Court refused to clear the Postal Service to enforce new restrictions on mail-in ballots for the congressional midterm elections, rebuffing the Trump administration's request to intervene after several states launched early voting. Canadian Prime Minister Mark Carney is heading to Europe seeking deeper ties with the European Union as Canada's trade war with President Trump intensifies. In baseball, the Yankees won, the Orioles

0: beat the Mets 2-1, wrapping up week one in the NFL. The Chiefs beat the Broncos 31-10. Global news 24 hours a day and whenever you want it with Bloomberg News Now. I'm Michael Barr, and this is Bloomberg. Nathan.
1: Michael, thanks. It's 5:54 on Wall Street. Time for our daily Bloomberg Law Brief, exploring legal issues in the news. Today, on a legal fight against President Trump's immigration crackdown. New York City and state are leading a coalition of cities in 22 states suing the Trump administration to stop its revocation of 2022 guidelines of the public charge rule. They say the changes give immigration officers unprecedented sweeping discretion to deny green cards or visas to lawful immigrants and go against 140 years of legal precedent. And New York won a similar case during the first Trump administration. For more, Bloomberg's June Grasso speaks to immigration law expert Leon Fresco, a partner at Holland & Knight.
2: Leon, first tell us what the public charge rule is.
3: The theory is this person going to be dependent on the U.S. taxpayers for their life in the United States, in which case the answer is they don't get the immigration benefit they are supposed to get. So what has happened is over the course of many decades, the rules keep changing as to what the government wishes to define as a public charge. And the most recent rule was a Biden administration rule from 2022, which said that you are not a public charge unless you had obtained very specific government benefits that are very, very hard to obtain. So almost no one was a public charge. But what the Trump administration has done is they've replaced that Biden administration guidance with a rescission of that rule, but not with a new rule of their own. Instead, they said, go look at this sub-regulatory guidance in our USCIS policy manual. And what that policy manual basically says is any particular adjudicator can look at pretty much anything they want and make an unfettered discretionary determination as to whether the person in front of them with their application is a public charge or not, which again, the theory is this person going to be dependent on the U.S. taxpayers for their life in the United States, in which case the answer is they don't get the immigration benefit they are supposed to get. Or if you think that they will be self-sufficient, then you can continue and give them the benefit that they're supposed to get.
2: So the cities and states are suing DHS on the grounds that DHS is exceeding its authority and that the new rule is arbitrary and capricious.
3: They try to say that that violates the statute because the statute means specific types of benefits, period. It doesn't mean anything you want. And so in the Second Circuit, which is where the case was filed in New York, there's a case called New York versus DHS that came out in 2020, which says that a public charge is someone who's unable to support themselves through work, savings, or family ties, and that mere receipts from the government of benefits is not dependency. And so from that standpoint, that means that you can't just unilaterally disqualify people for the bases that are in these checklists. The point is, one way or another, the states are likely to prevail in the Second Circuit because they've already prevailed during an initial Trump administration rule in 2020. What will be more interesting will be what the Supreme Court does.
2: The Supreme Court has ruled for the Trump administration in almost every immigration case. So what do you think they'll do here?
3: I do wonder if the Supreme Court will want to allow unfettered discretion to adjudicators without any kind of notice and comment. I do think that's going to be potentially something that might bother five justices maybe to the Supreme Court. But we'll have to wait and see, because they did give this unfettered discretion to the CBP to not let in lawful permanent residents if they thought there was a problem with their case, and they just assumed that the CBP would act in good faith. That was a decision this last term. So maybe they will assume this public charge power will always be used in good faith and nobody will ever be discriminated against. But maybe they will say the government does need a check on this, and you can't just have a sub-regulatory guidance that says whoever the specific person thinks that day is a public charge now suddenly has to leave the country.
1: And that's immigration law expert Leon Fresco speaking with Bloomberg's June Grosso. Catch more of that interview plus analysis of the latest legal news by subscribing to the Bloomberg Law Podcast wherever you get your podcasts. 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S&P futures down 0.4%, so are NASDAQ futures. Dow futures down 0.5%, the 10-year Treasury yield 5.01%. Up next, the Supreme Court deals a mail-in ballot legal setback to President Trump, plus oil on the rise on disruptions in the Middle East. That's in our 6 a.m. news. Hour 2 of Bloomberg Daybreak starts. Right?
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5: From ABC News, I'm Sherry Preston. Another blow to President Trump's attempt at limiting mail-in voting. The Supreme Court rejecting the administration's executive order and clearing the way for states to send out ballots. Here's ABC's Peter Haralambos.
6: The ruling was effectively 7-2. With Justices Clarence Thomas and Samuel Alito dissenting. The majority didn't explain its rationale for the decision, though Justice Brett Kavanaugh wrote in a concurring decision that states just didn't have enough time to implement the changes.
5: The administration wanted the Postal Service to only send mail-in ballots to voters on an approved list. Gas prices up again thanks to fighting in the Middle East. Filling up will cost you $4.31 a gallon on average, $1.20 more than last year, and a nickel a gallon more than last week. Now it's less than that in Kentucky, but not low enough for driver Eddie Lanch.
7: I'd love to see it back to $2 a gallon and diesel under $3. You know, that's realistic where it should be. Yeah, we just have to have faith that, you know, things settle down.
5: Diesel selling for more than $6 a gallon right now. That's a new record. More concern about the rapid pace of AI development. Tech leaders say China needs to be on board. However, says ABC's Karen Hua,
8: China is sending mixed signals. Beijing's spy chief warns AI is a threat to the Communist Party's grip on power and is calling for tighter control. But the Chinese Foreign Ministry accuses American companies of hyping the danger. And a party newspaper says the idea of slowing China down is an unrealistic delusion.
5: As for Americans, they tell Gallup in a new poll they're worried.
9: It's a fear that goes back to the Industrial Revolution, machines taking work from people. In 2026, a Gallup poll finds that 27% of us are worried that our jobs will become obsolete because of technology. That's 7% higher than last year's number, nearly double where it was in 2017.
5: ABC's Jim Ryan at the Emmys, a record breaker for Matthew Rhys. He won Best Actor in a Comedy for Widow's Bay and Best Actor in a Limited Series for The Beast in Me. 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
5: She stirred up controversy with her American Eagle Good Jeans ad. Now Cindy Sweeney does it again.
12: The actress appearing nude for sports betting platform Novig, covering herself with footballs, tennis rackets, and hockey pads.
13: How about this?
12: Many female athletes now speaking out, claiming the ad reduces women in sports to their bodies instead of their abilities. Champion boxer Skye Nicholson saying there's a big difference between looking sexy because you do sport compared to using sex to sell sport.
5: ABC's Hannah Patah. A new report from ProPublica says a Russian oligarch spent hundreds of thousands of dollars to rent a private island in the Bahamas for Donald Trump Jr.'s wedding in May. Here's ABC's Sophie Flay.
14: Umar Kremlev has close ties to Putin and days before the wedding reportedly traveled with Putin to China. He's also the head of the International Boxing Association, which lost its Olympic recognition over allegations of corruption and Russian control. ProPublica reports Kremlev is also connected to an organization called Healthy Fatherland, run by his sister-in-law, which has been accused by Ukraine of helping to relocate children from occupied territories to Russia.
5: Don Jr. and his wife call it simply an extraordinary, generous wedding gift from a friend. The EPA repealing most Biden-era greenhouse gas emission limits on coal and natural gas burning.

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4: America in the Morning continues. Stormy conditions in the plains and Midwest shift southward. Here's Zach.

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6: ABC News, I'm Sherry Preston. President Trump's push to restrict mail-in voting ahead of the midterm stopped by the Supreme Court. It is allowing a lower court ruling blocked the president's executive order to stand. The majority of the justices saying the administration is likely to lose in court. Worries about violence in the Middle East keeping oil prices high. Brent crude still over $107 a barrel, close to $108. ABC's Lana Moise says that could make for an expensive winter.
7: Those using oil to heat their homes could see a more than 30% increase in their bills this season as the war with Iran drives up prices. Families using electricity for heat could pay 9% more.
6: Gas Buddy says the national average for a gallon of regular right around $4.31 a gallon, nearly $1.20 higher than 1 year ago. For the first time, the U.S. government is confirming it has put weapons in space. The Secretary of the Air Force is saying that they are in orbit right now. There is no word on their exact capabilities. This is ABC News.
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10: This is America in the Morning from Westwood One. Coming up this half hour,
11: a Palestinian protester sues Columbia over his arrest and detention during the 2024 campus protests. I'm Richard Johnson.
12: A lawsuit surrounding President Trump's public charge immigration rule. I'm Clayton Neville.
13: More fraud crackdowns, this time over PPP loans during the Biden COVID era.
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15: Fashion designer Bob Mackie has died. He was 87. I'm Ed Donahue.
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0: It's 6 till America in the Morning continues. A big night for Apple TV, Widow's Bay, and The Pitt at the 26th Emmy Awards. 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
1: The 78th annual Emmy Awards took place in Los Angeles, and host Mariska Hargitay came on strong with a musical number.
2: 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Now it's time for the Emmy.
1: Then she had a little fun with Nicole Kidman.
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1: Apple TV was the big winner of the night with the horror comedy Widow's Bay, earning Emmys for Best Comedy, Best Directing, Best Actor for Matthew Reese, Best Supporting Actor for Stephen Root, and Best Supporting Actress for Cato Flynn.
5: This is for all the Patricias out there. See you at Sunset Cocktails to celebrate. Thank you.
1: Welsh actor Matthew Reese, who also won Best Actor in a Limited Series for Netflix The Beast and Me, made history as the first man to win for two roles on the same night.
6: To the great and good people of Wales, who were as much a nurture as anyone else, we are a small but mighty nation. This is incredible. Diolch yn fawr iawn. Thank you very much.
1: Rhea Seehorn, who was snubbed for Better Call Saul, finally got her Emmy for Best Actress in a Drama for Apple TV's Pluribus.
7: Thank you, Vince Gilligan, for giving me not only the role of a lifetime, but for creating sets where we all get to collaborate.
1: Perennial studio winner HBO was not left empty-handed. Hack star Jean Smart made history as the first to win Best Lead Actress in a Comedy for the same role every season. Also for HBO, The Pitt won Best Drama and Best Actor for Noah Wiley.
8: This is all I've ever wanted to do, and this is the only club I've ever wanted to join. Thank you for accepting me.
1: I'm Kevin Carr.
0: He was the man responsible for outfits that included Cher, Tina Turner, and Carol Burnett. Correspondent Ed Donahue reports on the passing of a legendary fashion designer.
9: His social media accounts say fashion designer Bob Mackey has died. He was 87. Mackey won 9 Emmy Awards, a Tony, and was nominated for 3 Oscars. He dressed celebrities such as Madonna, Diana Ross, and Cher. Mackey spoke to the AP last year about that collaboration.
10: You hear of somebody, and she's Sonny and Cher, and she's Cher, and she looks kind of goth looking. I don't know if I want, you know, this is... It's going to be pretty hard.
9: But making dresses for Cher wasn't hard at all.
10: She's so adorable. She looked like Audrey Hepburn's little sister at that point in time. She was a young girl.
9: Bob Mackey's style influenced Miley Cyrus and Taylor Swift. In 1962, Mackey designed a white dress for Marilyn Monroe.
11: Happy birthday, Mr. President.
9: She was at a Democratic fundraiser for President John F. Kennedy. Bob Mackey was known as the Sultan of Sequins. He believed in enhancing natural beauty. I'm Ed Donahue.
0: The coffers for AmeriCares is now flush with cash after it's received the largest donation in the organization's history. Correspondent Marcela Sanchez has that story.
12: AmeriCares is promising to send more medicines to high-need areas after receiving a $50 million gift. The donation came from an unidentified Connecticut family that's been involved with the organization for decades. Half of the money will help the nonprofit reach its goal of providing quality health care to 100 million people around the world by 2030. It also plans to increase support for U.S. health centers and states where they expect to see more residents without health insurance. President and CEO of AmeriCares, Christine Squires, says the group felt the impact of U.S. aid cuts, but its strong donor network is helping the organization respond to more than 20 emergencies, including the floods in Nepal. I'm Marcela Sanchez.
0: America in the Morning for Tuesday, September 15th, 2026 is produced by Jeff McKay. I'm John Trout. This is Westwood One.
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16: From ABC News, I'm Sherry Preston. Global oil prices this week climbing to their highest level since May. That following the shutdown of a Saudi pipeline because of an attack by Houthi rebels in the Middle East. The Iran war driving fuel prices even higher. Gasoline averaging $4.31 a gallon. With more on how that's affecting everyday Americans, here's ABC's Lionel Weiss.
17: This mother in Florida says she's had to switch to some virtual medical treatments for her daughter with developmental and respiratory issues because they can't afford gas for the multiple trips to the doctor.
18: How are we going to get through this?
17: And this truck driver in Texas says high prices have cost him 40% of his revenue.
19: And we are struggling a whole lot because we are having to pass down those charges to the customers.
17: Overseas images show Iran-backed Houthi rebels firing at a crucial Saudi oil pipeline, driving up oil prices globally.
16: President Trump blames the war in Ukraine, not Iran, for diesel price increases. It's now selling for more than $6 a gallon. The president's push to restrict mail-in voting ahead of the midterms has been stopped by the Supreme Court. It is allowing a lower court ruling that blocked the president's executive order to stand. Justices Thomas and Alito dissented. A new report by the Department of Homeland Security's Inspector General on conditions at the now shuttered Alligator Alcatraz in Florida, where detainees were sent.
20: They found cramped conditions, lack of access to clean drinking water for some detainees, poor hygiene protocols. Detainees were only allowed to shower three times a week instead of the daily showers that standards require, and they also found insect infestations in those shower areas. Additionally, they found detainees were not offered sufficient recreational opportunities, all issues they said could pose significant health risks to detainees.
16: ABC's Armando Garcia. President Trump dismissing increasingly urgent warnings about AI, calling efforts to limit its development a conspiracy. You're listening to ABC News.
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22: Thumbs up to alternatives to charter amendments on the ballot. Good morning, I'm Jeff Motes, and we're checking in with a mostly cloudy sky at this time. Not bad compared to where we were about this time yesterday, but we're checking in with 70 degrees at KFOR FM 101.5, 1240 AM. It is 6:03, and a flood watch continues through at least Tuesday afternoon. We'll continue to monitor the weather situation. We'll have more details for you coming up in a few minutes. Mayor Larry and Gaylor Baird and Lincoln City Council Chair Brody Weber Monday announced that they're sponsoring alternatives to 3 city charter amendments from the group Good Government Lincoln that will appear on the November 3rd ballot. In August, Good Government Lincoln turned in petition signatures for 3 charter election petitions that aim to change the city election date, set term limits for city council members, and let certain residents outside city limits vote. But Mayor Gaylor Baird explained when it comes to changing city election dates to even years, Good Government Lincoln's proposal would create back-to-back elections in 2027 and 2028. Gaylor Baird calls it shortening scheme for mayoral and city council elections.
23: The city's first alternative charter amendment would transition Lincoln to even-year elections, but it would do so in a reasonable, orderly, typical, transparent, and nonpartisan manner.
22: Both amendments support even-year elections, but the city proposes to change it to 2030 for the mayor and district council elections, 2032, though, for at-large seats. The alternate charter amendments and Good Government Lincoln's initiatives will officially appear on the November 3rd ballot after they were unanimously approved by the City Council on Monday afternoon. At least one person was taken to a Lincoln hospital after a garage fire Monday afternoon at a home in Northwest Lincoln. LFR was called to the scene in the Highlands area near Northwest 7th and West Joel. The person taken to the hospital had minor injuries for smoke inhalation, according to Lincoln Police. LFR spokesperson MJ Lehrman says the fire inspector determined the cause was a careless disposal of cigarettes with damage estimates around $30,000. KFOR News Time is 6:05. It's National Co-Responder Crisis Responder Week, and Lincoln Police are helping recognize its co-responder mental health program with CenterPoint and the work they've done in the past 18 months. Since this past March, though, about 224 co-responder calls have been taken, with the highest monthly total being 47 in July. Collaboration appears to be the key for the co-responder program's success, according to Lincoln Police Investigator Doug Headley.
2: All of the co-responders in the program are housed here internally with LPD, so we're seeing them, working with them, partnering with them on a daily basis.
22: Most of the calls involve people having a mental health crisis, but co-responders have also been sent other calls too. Headley says the co-responders can help people get the resources they need instead of going to jail. Price jump of about 16 cents in the past week for diesel fuel in Lincoln, with the average price of $4.17 a gallon. That's according to Gas Buddy on Monday. But the average price for diesel per gallon across Nebraska is at $5.96. That's according to AAA. Lincoln's first forecast is coming up. KFOR News Time 6:06.
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22: Lincoln's first forecast includes the flood watch here as we go through the day today. Still a 90% chance of showers here as we go through the day. And we'll see temperatures stay around 70 degrees. And then tonight, showers and thunderstorms, about a 50% chance of that, a low of 61. 20% chance of thunderstorms throughout the day tomorrow and a high of 76. And then Thursday, a 40% chance of rain and a high of 84. Right now, 70 degrees in Lincoln with a few clouds hanging around. I'm Jeff Modes, KFOR News.
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3: 6:07 at KFOR. 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Still wet, still damp. And going to be a bit cooler. A little muggy as well. Carol, you got the... water turned off, I assume. Quite a bit of rain into the evening and overnight continued to fall. And what a system that blew through.
26: Yeah, I did get up pretty early and ran out to the garage and turned off my sprinklers, which were set to come on at 3:45. So I got that taken care of. Yeah, we had, I don't know, 2 inches, 2 inches, 11 hundredths in the past 24 hours. So we had, it was pretty windy and rainy about 6:15, 6:30 around here when that system passed by us. And then, of course, the rain just continued. And for our area here, we are still expecting some periods of heavy rain throughout today.
3: I know we had some severe thunderstorm coverage last night. Jeff Motes in the KFOR newsroom, Elijah Herbal as well. And Motesy, good stuff. Thanks for doing the extra, as you always do, partner, with coming in and coverage and making my way home between 48th and 56th. Some pretty quick straight line winds that were blowing the trees around. Nothing really damaging, but it was just sheets and sheets of rain that came down, and then
22: yeah,
3: it was dark, as you'd imagine, with the system that rolled through, and visibility wasn't a whole lot of fun making the commute home.
1: Well, I'm trying to remember what Elijah said on the air that you put it. I mean, what was the term that you used? And
3: I cannot repeat.
1: I heard that, and I'm like, yeah, that's Schmitty.
3: Uh-huh. Yeah, it was DEFCON.
1: That's what it was. Thank you.
3: Star Trek term. The lower the DEFCON number, the worse the disaster.
1: That's...
3: So it was not as bad as we've seen before, but overall, some storms rolled through the area, and
1: yeah.
3: I know we're in that flood watch still.
1: Yeah, we are until later this evening, and we had some rain that moved through overnight, and around here it didn't appear to be too significant in terms of severe weather. They had more of it up around the Omaha metro. You know, shortly after midnight, 1 o'clock this morning, they had several more severe thunderstorm warnings in that area. Here in Lincoln, we were pretty lucky because the cell that moved through... when you were heading home last night, that dumped the rain in South Lincoln and moved east, once it crossed over into Odo County, it started becoming tornadic, and it, you know, prompted a tornado warning for Odo County, Cass County in Nebraska, and then Western Fremont County in Southwest Iowa. We've had no confirmation of any damage, but Elijah and I were kind of watching the radar and the velocity display. The Doppler velocity, which is, you know, the green and red color codings, you know, that show you the winds to and away from the radar. And there was one spot between Palmyra and Unadilla at one point that looked awfully concerning, indicating there might have been a spin there. But we've had no reports of damage from that. Now, in terms of thunderstorm wind damage, we did have 3 to 6 inch diameter tree limbs in northern Lancaster County that were knocked down because of high winds near Davie, about Highway 77 and Davie Road area last night, with the storms, with the first wave that moved in from the north, or across the northern part of the county that eventually went up toward the Omaha area and, you know, dumped a lot of heavy rain and caused some winds up there. And then there was some flooding, apparently, down in South Lincoln briefly, standing water, you know, north of 27th and Old Cheney in that area. And still a few other reports that have not officially been verified by the National Weather Service, but I'm sure will be looked at by that group. But as far as we know here in town, no major damage to report from any of the wind or rain that moved through. And as we alluded to in our coverage last night during the 6 o'clock hour before we got into Chiefs football, you know, we need the rain. We just don't need the bad stuff with it. Unfortunately, in many cases, we have to get the bad stuff with it in order to get rain. But it looks like today and maybe tomorrow, too, with any rain that does come in and move across the area, it will be the non-severe variety, which is welcoming for a lot of us.
3: Right. You know, limit the rainfall. We got drenched with it. Any total number with the Moats household? I know Carol just touched on, she got a couple of inches of rain.
1: Okay, let me double check.
3: You carry the one. You're going to look yours up here. But
1: hold on.
3: Carol, no damage in your backyard?
26: No. I mean, the winds were heavy. The trees were blowing like crazy, but like nothing upside down on my deck or blew off any cushions or anything like that. We're laying in the yard. Everything, it was, you know, pretty much. Of course, it always depends on the direction of the wind, too. But no, I didn't see that there were, you know, I see all the trash cans are still standing this morning out at the end of the driveway. So that's good.
1: We had for the entire day yesterday, and this includes the rain that we had over the course of the early part of the day yesterday in our house, just over an inch and a half, about an inch point, 5.3 to be exact. And then since midnight, 0.09 of an inch at the old Moats homestead in northeast Lincoln.
3: Okay, so plenty more to go through with potential rain. And next 24, 48 hours, more rain in the picture.
1: Yeah,
3: that's the gist of it.
1: That's what it looks like right now. Trying to get an official total here from the Lincoln Airport. Looks like maybe, I'm trying to, you know, tally up here. Looks like we probably had a little more than a half inch officially at the airport.
3: Okay.
1: Maybe my calculations are off, but nothing official yet from the airport this morning on what they're indicating for total measurement. But, again, the flood watch continues until 7 o'clock tonight. We do have light rain moving across the city at this hour. Weather radar indicating that from top to bottom across Lancaster County. So, yeah, you'll get some showers on your way into work this morning. And

0: alternative proposal would bump that, you know, that way that the mayor and the district council members would get about a 3-year, 8-month window, full term, so to speak, to still serve. And then they would not be, they would not move that election for those particular offices until 2030. The at-large members until 2032. So those are the differences there. And then there's a few other things, too, that, that would be different. And then ultimately, Councilman Weber flat out said, when it comes to allowing those outside Lincoln city limits in areas that are unincorporated, like Walton, Emerald, Cheney, that are right within that 3-mile radius outside Lincoln city limits, to vote in city elections, to deny it, because what he says is that they're not paying the property taxes that you are in Lincoln, and the city taxes and so forth. So that was one thing that they were urging. But what happened was is that they got the ball rolling on these alternatives, and they went through the brief hearing process, and the council approved those alternative proposals along with the actual city charter amendments to have all those appear on the November 3rd ballot. So that's what you'll get to see when you head to the polls. We got a full breakdown of those coming up on our webpage already at KFORnow.com. But it's a complex issue, but there's a lot of things you got to look at. You got to, you know, look deep into the weeds as to what both items want.
1: We'll see what's coming up here at 6:30.
0: Also, we'll have more about a house fire on Monday afternoon in Northwest Lincoln that left behind some damage. We'll have that story, other news, and sports all coming up here at 6:31 on KFOR.
1: Motsi, thanks. We'll check in Brandon Rector with his 10-11 Weather Center. Carol, the diesel prices continue to point upward. That's also a lead this morning. And you, growing up, you've referenced the fact that you guys had your own setup on the farm, which makes a ton of sense. And I assume that was, well, you tell me, was that pretty common with different farmsteads around the region you grew up with?
2: Oh, yeah. Most of the farmers, when I grew up, had a huge, big tank on their, you know, farm, and the trucks would come in and fill it up, and you know, our car, gas, and everything, we just pulled up to our, you know, gas tank and filled up there. So yeah, that was pretty common with farms back then, to have your own huge gas tank that once a month maybe got filled up.
1: It wasn't $4.17 a gallon at your house.
2: Well, I can remember in high school it was like a quarter a gallon.
1: Uh-huh.
2: not
1: anymore.
2: It was not. My uncle owned a big gas station, so we had pretty good access to gas.
1: The access isn't the problem. The price is now.
2: The price is the problem.
1: The problem, right? Know. Diesel prices in Nebraska now at a record high, averaging just shy of $6, $5.96 Monday, and going to present plenty of challenges for not only companies that need their goods and services shipped in, right, but also you look at what's on the docket with the Food Bank of Lincoln. That's a concern with what they do and do so well, and that's helped people in need. But prices right now for those that use diesel, I've never, ever, ever had a vehicle that's used diesel. I've had family members that have had farm vehicles, obviously. Cousin Shane, once upon a time, was a rancher, and yeah, I can just imagine the stress right now with the cost. And it's stressful anyway trying to fill up.
2: Well, you heard the trucker on ABC News say, "I've lost 40% of my revenue because of what the cost of diesel is right now." And I think you honestly can almost tell the difference on the road when you're driving. I feel like when I come in, the speed of trucks is a lot lower than what it used to be. I mean, these guys are trying to reserve all the diesel that they can. I don't see anybody plowing down the road 70 or 75 miles an hour in an 18-wheeler, at least when I'm coming in. So I think that's

0: you know, that's really made a big difference, and just the consolidation of trips. I mean, I have an uncle and a nephew that work for a grain elevator. We were talking about this over the weekend, that, you know, trucking stuff in, even, it's a more, you know, it's, you don't get it on a whim anymore. Air companies are trying to consolidate and haul as much as they can and sort of make it a little bit more economically feasible. But, yeah, anybody in the ag industry, this is hurting.
1: It hurts for sure. And I've tried to incorporate more strategic driving. I don't know about you, but as far as errands go, and just, all right, am I going to have to get back out? And it's not a lazy thing. It's really trying to encapsulate more bang for your buck with, if you're just going to be out, to not have to get back out, or at least, and it's interesting from a construction standpoint, trying to be strategic, some of the routes you take, just because of how, you know, choppy it is to get around town.
0: Oh, but that's definitely true. No, I've been doing that since the beginning of the summer, since last spring. Just, you know, unless I really need to have it, it can wait until I'm running out to get something else. It's not a, well, I think I'll just run over there and see what, pick this up. It's, yeah. I mean, I'm pretty careful about, you know, what I'm spending on gas right now.
1: No, totally understand that. We'll get to the 10-11 Weather Center. Brandon Rector with us here on KFOR. Brandon, what's the rainfall you have over there at 10-11?
2: Well, it looks as though here at the studio, we've picked up about 3/4 of an inch here between yesterday and today, and that kind of matches a little bit at the airport here for the last couple of days. I've got 72 hundredths showing up there. So we've had some good rain, and we're not done yet. You ready for some more?
1: You know, moderation's always key, correct?
2: Yes, definitely. Everything in moderation, right? Mm-hmm. Yeah, and especially when it comes to our rain. And I do think we will continue to see some light to moderate rain. Now, it could be occasionally heavy, especially if we get some thunderstorms moving through. And we are under a flood watch in Lincoln and a good portion of southeastern Nebraska until 7 p.m. today, as we may see some flooding in the area. The conditions are there that if we get enough rainfall, that could happen. But we do have the chance at rain about 60% for the rest of today. I think we'll see this batch moving through this morning, maybe a bit of a break, or at least a smaller chance from, say, mid-morning to early afternoon before that rain chance will pick up again back to 60% for much of the afternoon, early evening. We've probably already seen our high temperature for today in the low 70s. I think we're spending much of the day in the mid to upper 60s, so cooler than what we had yesterday, less windy. We'll have a high in the low 70s on Wednesday, another day where it's going to be mainly cloudy, 50% chance of some showers, maybe a few isolated thunderstorms off and on through the day. Smaller chance of rain on Thursday, about a 20% chance, and it looks like we're going to warm it up back into the mid-80s.
0: Well, I will say that my flowers, my petunias, and things that look like they were ready to call it a day last week have really perked up with the rain and the cooler temperatures.
2: Yeah, and hopefully we don't get overwater them too much here, because that active weather pattern, I think, continues through the end of this week. I've got us at about a 40% chance for more rain Friday and Saturday, and could even see some rain on Sunday as well.
1: Brandon, we'll get caught up tomorrow. Thank you much for the update today.
2: You're welcome. Have a great day.
1: All right. Brandon Rector with us here, 10-11 Weather Center. Right now we're at 60 degrees. Make that 70. 70 degrees at your severe weather station, KFOR.
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1: Couple minutes in front of 6:30 at KFOR. Lincoln's Morning News, Schmidt, Carol, and Jeff. Great Gatsby, Carol, coming up here in October. Should be an awesome production.
0: Lincoln Community Playhouse, October 9th through the 11th, 16th through the 18th. Of course, this is a very well-known play by F. Scott Fitzgerald, and it's been adapted for the stage and promises to be. I mean, you know, we had President Trump earlier in the year throwing a great Gatsby-themed party. So it's something that, you know, a lot of people are familiar with, something that, you know, high schoolers read in literature class, so this promises to be a great show.
1: 489-1240. Be a part of Brain Buster this morning. Famous September birthdays. 489-1240 to get in. And this famous September birthday, born September 4th, 1981, an American singer, songwriter, and became known as a member of R&B's band Destiny's Child. She was also able to release 5 solo albums, 4 with Destiny's Child. She's also a lead actress in the American film Dreamgirls. I think was on one of the Austin Powers flicks. And married rapper and producer Jay-Z. Who's this famous September birthday? Let's go to the phones. And someone ejected already. Hi, KFOR. Do you have an answer?
11: Beyonce.
1: It is Beyonce, yes. Beyonce Knowles. is our famous September birthday. Who's with us?
11: This is Paula.
1: Paula, hang on for

0: for me. We'll get some info from you, okay?
1: Thank you very much.
0: All right. Get Paula off to the Great Gatsby. Good old Beyonce. 6:30, KFOR Lincoln. Let's get to ABC News.
2: ABC News, I'm Sherry Preston. Oil trading at over $107 a barrel, helping to push gas prices to a nationwide average of $4.31 a gallon, according to Gas Buddy, ABC's Lana Moise.
3: Iran-backed Houthi rebels firing at a crucial Saudi oil pipeline in the Red Sea, driving up oil prices globally. Officials now say it could take weeks to repair the damage, which will restrict the flow of oil even more. President Trump has tried to temper Americans' concerns.
4: Everything will work out just fine. All going to work out fine.
3: Blaming the rising cost of diesel on the Russia-Ukraine war, not Iran.
2: The Supreme Court turns back the president's push to limit mail-in voting this year, upholding a lower court ruling, freezing his executive order. The Air Force Secretary confirming for the first time the U.S. has put weapons in space. No word on exactly what they can do. Apple TV show Widow's Bay sweeps the comedy categories, taking home a record 14 Emmys. This is ABC News.
5: City charter amendments and their alternatives approved for the November ballot. Good morning, I'm Jeff Mode. Still some showers in the area and a cloudy sky. 70 degrees at KFOR FM 101.5, 1240 AM at 6:31. Proposed alternatives to the three Lincoln City charter amendments to appear on the November 3rd ballot from Good Government Lincoln were introduced Monday to the media by Mayor Larry and Gaylor Baird and Lincoln City Council Chair Brody Weber. The alternatives agree with Good Government Lincoln's plans from a standpoint of moving city elections to even-numbered years, but they differ on the election transition dates for mayor, district representatives on the city council, and at-large members.
6: If Lincoln voters want even-year elections and city council term limits, then our city alternatives are the straightforward, fair, and reasonable way to enact them.
5: Mayor Gaylor Baird says the city proposes to change it to 2030 for the mayor and district council elections, 2032 for at-large council seats, so those incumbents can serve a three-year, eight-month term instead of the one-year, eight-month in the petition proposal. The alternate charter amendments and Good Government Lincoln's initiatives will officially appear on the November 3rd ballot after they were unanimously approved Monday afternoon by the city council. Read the full breakdown at KFORnow.com. About $30,000 damage was done to a garage that caught on fire to Northwest Lincoln home Monday afternoon. LFR crews are called to the 6100 block of Northwest 7th Street where they encountered the fire. LFR says a fire inspector determined the cause of the fire was careless disposal of smoking materials, and LPD confirmed that one person was taken to the hospital for smoke inhalation. No other injuries were reported. KFOR News Time is 6:33. Lincoln police are helping recognize their co-responder mental health program with CenterPoint and what they have done in the past 18 months in having mental health professionals helping officers de-escalate situations and connect people to services they need instead of going to jail. Amber Dirks is the co-responder program manager and says since March 2025, their co-responders have responded to more than 580 calls.
7: 93% of those calls that we were responding to are resolved on scene, meaning only 7% of contacts that we're having in the community require some sort of involuntary intervention. So that's really exciting. That's our goal.
5: Most of the calls have involved people having a mental health crisis, but co-responders have also been sent to other calls, too. It's now $5.96 a gallon on average for diesel fuel in Nebraska, up 34 cents from last week, according to AAA. The national average for diesel fuel, $6.23 a gallon. In Lincoln, the average price for diesel fuel, according to Gas Buddy, is $4.17 a gallon, up nearly 16 cents from last week and $1.28 from a year ago. Lincoln's first forecast is coming up. KFOR News Time is 6:34.
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5: Lincoln's first forecast, the flood watch continues until 7 o'clock tonight. So as we go through the course of the day today, good chance of rain. Otherwise cloudy. We'll see temperatures staying hovering around 70 degrees tonight. Slight chance of thunderstorms late, otherwise cloudy, a low of 61. Showers and thunderstorms likely tomorrow, otherwise mostly cloudy and a high of 76. And about a 40% chance of showers and thunderstorms Thursday and a high of 84. Right now, light rain in the Lincoln area. We're at 70 degrees at KFOR. Nebraska senior quarterback Anthony Calandria was honored Monday as he was named the Big Ten Football Offensive Player of the Week for his performance last Saturday night against Bowling Green, where he completed 20 of 24 passes for 224 yards and a career-high 4 touchdown passes in the Husker win last Saturday by the final of 56-7. His 4 touchdown passes are a career-high, as his previous best was 3 on several occasions, including in a home opener earlier this season. Meanwhile, the Nebraska football team is preparing for North Dakota this Saturday night at Memorial Stadium. Husker head coach Matt Rule addressed the media on Monday.
10: We have a lot of work to do this week to improve our team and get ready for an excellent football team. I've had a chance to coach in FCS. Great players in FCS. Andrew Marshall is playing unbelievable for us right now. Unbelievably well. And it's not a surprise. He's an FCS player.
5: Nebraska and North Dakota kick off Saturday night at 6:15 on BTN. Chiefs football Monday night. Kansas City open up their NFL season at Arrowhead with a 31-10 win over the Denver Broncos. Patrick Mahomes off a knee injury that he suffered 9 months ago. Came through right off the bat with his 15-yard touchdown run in the first quarter.
11: Mahomes has Kelce in an offset position. Now he shifts to a right slot. Mahomes in the pocket trying to keep the play alive. Moving left, scrambles, 10 for the 5, diving to the end zone, touchdown! Kansas City, 9 months after ACL surgery, Patrick Mahomes runs it in from 15 yards out. And for Mahomes, his 20th rushing touchdown. What an incredible story unfolding as Mahomes gets the Chiefs on the board.
5: That's Mitch Holtis on KFOR with a call through the Chiefs radio network. The Chiefs are back at it this coming Sunday night as they host the Indianapolis Colts. And the Nebraska volleyball team is still number one in this week's AVCA Top 25 poll. Their opponent tomorrow night at Pinnacle Bank Arena, Creighton, slips 5 spots to number 20. Both teams again tomorrow night at PBA in the in-state showdown. I'm Jeff Modes, KFOR Sports.
12: So you got that, but
13: this is Bloomberg Money Minute. Consulting giant Accenture is paying $25 million to settle a dispute with the Justice Department over its hiring practices. The government accusing the company of considering race and sex in decisions over hiring and promotions. Accenture says it complies with applicable laws. Switching gears, oil pushing higher as traders focus on disruptions to Middle East supplies. A key Saudi Arabian pipeline is still offline after attacks last week. The East-West pipeline has been key in bypassing the Strait of Hormuz. The global price of oil is at $106 a barrel. That's one factor weighing on stocks, which are seeing losses this morning. And Waymo is now serving paying customers in Las Vegas, marking the 15th American city where it offers hailable robo-taxis. Waymo has said it wants to reach 1 million paid weekly rides this year in 20 cities globally. It's already the leading robo-taxi operator in the U.S.
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0: 20 minutes in front of 7 at KFOR. Cloudy, some rain in the area, 70 right now. Upper 60s is going to be it for the high today. Taylor and Tom at Arrowhead. What'd you think? We'll clear the air with our friends from Duct Medic. More on diesel prices, the mayor's press conference, Trump and his response to AI. But let's go to the courtroom, Carol, and talk about the Supreme Court. They ruled that President Trump can't enforce the mail-in ballot regulation here as midterms loom.
20: That ruling definitely a resounding win for the Democratic-led states, but also so for voting rights people. They've argued that this plan was unconstitutional. It was a threat to the democratic process. The Trump administration's efforts, they said, would not only introduce chaos, but cause a lot of confusion as early voting is already geared up in many states. In fact, ballots have already gone out. Still, the weeks-long legal tussle over this issue may have sown its own kind of confusion, a victory of sorts for Mr. Trump as he seeks to cast doubt on the integrity of the vote in an election that his party might lose. And to me, that's his ultimate goal, is to cast doubt on this election. And although I'm not sure how that's going to benefit him, because if your Republican base thinks that the election is full of fraud, are they going to go vote? And if they don't vote, who's going to vote? You know, the Democrats and the independents. So I think this plan could kind of backfire on him when he talks about all this election fraud that there's really no proof of, at least when it comes in mail voting. If you convince your people it's not fair and they don't vote, everyone else will vote.
0: The thing that you can't keep hammering is this narrative that unless it's the result you want, Carol, you should be skeptical about the results. And that's really it to me. You heard ABC touch on just a moment ago Kavanaugh's explanation, and we go back to the executive order, right? The postal service, the regulations that would have given the postal service oversight on, you know, the mail-in, what they received. And it only counts based on that state-submitted list of approved voters. And, I mean, it was super clunky, and you just didn't have what turned out to be enough time to get all this handled before the midterms. I mean, it's a timing issue as well.
20: Yeah, and that was Brett Kavanaugh when he wrote the dissent and pointed that out, that, you know, this was just coming at a time when, again, a lot of states have started, or the ballots have been mailed out. The only ones who really were in favor of it, no surprise, Clarence Thomas and right. Justice Alito. But the rest of them, I mean, Amy Coney Barrett, who, to me, has really demonstrated recently that she is definitely a conservative, but she's the good kind of conservative. And has really taken a look at, you know, the situation and looked at what's, you know, good for the country, not good for the party.
0: Jeff Motes checks in here in the KFOR newsroom.
5: Here's something brand new for you this morning. Just got word from the state auditor's office that they have found nearly $1 billion in accounting errors by the Lancaster County Treasurer's Office. This is brand new this morning. We will have that in our news, have some details about that, also have a full story posted soon at KFORnow.com. Also in our news this morning, Lincoln City Council decides to move ahead and put not just the three Lincoln City Charter amendments from Good Government Lincoln on the ballot, but also alternatives to those plans on the November 3rd ballot. We'll have that and other news for you in sports, too, coming up here at 7:03 on KFOR.
0: Motsi, thanks. We'll dive into that story here shortly. Let's clear the air with our friends from Duct Medic. And pets are a part of the family, specifically dogs. So we'll ask the question, where don't dogs belong? And if you're at our house, it's on the bed or on mommy's special chair. Other than that, they've got free reign, Carol.
20: Well, you know, people love their pets, but some people think pets do not belong in public. And they were asked, if you went to a restaurant, would it bother you if people brought their pets? And not necessarily outside, because most places outside will let you bring your pets. About half of the people said, yeah, I don't want to eat in a restaurant and have people's pets next to me. Not that I don't like pets, but, well, let's face it, some pets are better trained than others.
0: You just nailed it. What's the behavior like? You know, in our household, Big Roz will want to give you a hug, but she's not always in your bubble. Sterling is just incorrigible. He's just brutal with, I mean, he has to get put on his leash at home. All right. It's tied to the railing. So he doesn't go end up in your lap when you're trying to eat dinner. And, you know, the German, Gertie, the German Shepherd, picks her spots to try and sneak in and get something. But for the most part, they stand and give you the sad eyes. But no, Sterling's brutal. As nice of a dog as he is, I can't take him anywhere. And then from a public standpoint, I don't know the mood my two older pups would be in to be around people, honestly. So I'm out. I'm okay with other people's better trained pets. I've been to bars and restaurants where they've had some just incredible dogs that are just well behaved and well mannered. They like being, you know, petted. They'll come up to you, but they're not snaking your food. It could be a free fall for all, or it could be just, you know, just having the pet out with you. I need my dog trainers, my dog training to end up like however Kirk Herbstreit's trained his big boy Peter, because that dude goes everywhere for college game day, and he's just, he's part of the entourage. He's part of the crew. He is the show.
20: Well, it seems like food places are ranking high as to where people don't want to see your pets. Restaurants, grocery stores, coffee shops, it's like, you know, left pets, don't really want to see them there. Other places, you know, I don't mind to see them at, you know, arenas or, you know, hotels or, you know, airplanes, you know, especially if it's a service dog. But
0: right.
20: It does seem, and I have to agree, I kind of draw the line at food places because, again, I don't know how well your pet is trained. I don't know if your pet is a marker.
0: Right.
20: I mean, mine are.
0: Yeah.
20: Well, mine are markers.
0: I would fear taking Gertie somewhere and then she would leave a reminder.
20: Exactly.
0: Just because she gets nervous.
20: Exactly. So that's kind of where people, reading this, that's kind of where people draw the line, food places. Outside of that, you know, if your pet's doesn't attack, you know, if it's just a friendly dog, that's fine. But, you know, other than that, leave it at home in the kennel.
0: Yeah, I'm okay with exceptions if your dog's well-behaved. And just hanging out with you, go ahead and bring it. But the minute it ends up on top of the table or in my lap, problematic.
20: Well, thanks to Bill and his crew at Duck Medic for letting us clear the air on that one. 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Just give them a call. They'll give you an estimate on cleaning your air ducts and your dryer vents.
0: The pet discussion is one that it was interesting for sure. We'll have more to talk about. Jeff Motes in the KFOR newsroom. ABC News on the way. Weather-wise, cloudy and some rain right now. 70, and that'll be our high. Things going to dip into the 60s as we'll have 50% chance of rain through the 8 a.m. hour. As we look at the overnight, 90% chance of some showers into Wednesday. Low is 63 overnight into Wednesday, and high is 74 for tomorrow. Thursday, about a 70% chance of showers and 86. So we'll warm up for Thursday. But rain, and 70 right now, cloudy at your severe weather station, KFOR.
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0: Touchdown trivia coming up that flood watch should affect today here in the capital city. Carol, how about we get away? Well, you and I can't, but you can. Text to win the Great Escape with KFOR. 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Text those keywords in. And go anywhere in the U.S.
20: Any major U.S. city. And the trip includes airfare for two, luxury hotel accommodations for two. It's a two-night hotel stay at any city of your choosing. So all you need to do is, as Chris said, listen for 8, noon, and 5. 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
0: Where would you escape to?
20: I think I said before, I'll land the Boston area. Okay. That's where I would go.
0: Boston for Carol. You know, send me off. I've never been to, I think Eugene would be pretty cool. That's just me, though. A little football motive there. Eugene would be okay. Maybe somewhere down in the Southwest. I'd do Phoenix again, you know.
20: A place you've never been.
0: All right. I go back is the point, right? Give me Phoenix. Give me Glendale. 70 degrees, cloudy, then KFOR.
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3: From ABC News.

0: Sherry, Preston. President Trump's push to limit mail-in voting during the midterms hits a Supreme Court snag. The justices rejected the executive order demanding the Postal Service only send ballots to voters on an approved list. Here's ABC's Mary Bruce.
1: Democratic-led states and voting rights groups had argued that the president's attempt to have the Postal Service screen ballots would create chaos and confusion so close to the midterms. And while this is a big setback for the president, who has long argued without evidence that mail-in voting leads to widespread fraud, the president is expected to keep up this fight, even as President Trump himself has voted by mail.
0: The president calling warnings from top tech leaders about the dangers of AI a hoax. ABC's Elizabeth Schulze says he called the world's leading chip maker to let him know personally.
2: Mr. President.
3: The president calling Jensen Huang, the CEO of AI chipmaker NVIDIA, in the middle of a tech summit, telling him on speakerphone the U.S. won't lose the AI race to China.
4: The robots will not be taken over. The AI will not be taking over the rest of the world. The whole thing is a hoax. Now, with that, we have to be a little bit careful.
3: It comes after leaders of the biggest AI companies agreed the technology needs to slow down.
0: The price of gas now up to $4.31 a gallon, according to Gas Buddy, thanks to continued conflict in the Middle East. For Denise Henderson in Kentucky, it's been tough to stick to her budget, and she asks herself every week,
5: oh, God, do I have enough money? I'm going to have to work extra jobs just to pay for the gas along with everything else.
0: Oil is trading at about $107 a barrel. Could be there for a while. A Saudi oil pipeline was damaged by a Houthi rebel drone and could take weeks to repair. Widow's Bay just cleaned up at the Emmy Awards last night, setting a single season record for a comedy with 14 wins, including Best Series and Best Actor for star Matthew Rhys. Jean Smart won her fifth Emmy. 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
7: You will see city charter amendments and alternatives to those proposals in the general election. Good morning, I'm Jeff Moats. Light rain in the area, we're down to 69 degrees at KFOR FM 101.5, 1240 AM. It's 7:03. There will be alternatives to the 3 Lincoln City Charter amendments to appear on the November 3rd ballot, which are aimed to either change the city election dates to even years, set term limits for city council members, and let certain residents outside city limits vote. Plans from the city and Good Government Lincoln agree on changing the election dates to even years, but they differ on election transition dates. But Lincoln City Council Chair Brody Weber is urging voters to vote against Good Government Lincoln's third initiative to let people within a 3-mile area outside Lincoln city limits to vote in city election.
8: If this passes, residents in communities like Walton, Emerald, Cheney, and other unincorporated areas who do not pay property taxes but will be able to vote in Lincoln elections.
7: The alternate charter amendments and Good Government Lincoln's initiatives will now officially appear on the November 3rd ballot after they were unanimously approved by the City Council Monday afternoon. The full breakdown can be found up at KFORnow.com. A new state audit released today has found nearly $1 billion in accounting errors by the Lancaster County Treasurer's Office. State Auditor Mike Foley said years of miscalculations led to improper revenue distributions to local taxing entities across the county. Lancaster County Treasurer Rachel Garver fully cooperated during the audit process and accepted full responsibility for the findings, according to the news release from Foley's office. Foley's auditors identified numerous errors in that distribution process, including more than $1.2 million in state property tax credit funds from 2023 to 2025 that resulted in overpayments to every local taxing authority in the county instead of being returned to the state's tax relief fund. You can read the full story up at KFORnow.com. KFOR News Time is 7:05. A garage fire at a Northwest Lincoln home Monday afternoon left behind $30,000 in damage and is being blamed by the fire inspector as a careless disposal of smoking materials. Lincoln firefighters were called just before 3:30 to a home in the 6100 block of Northwest 7th Street about the fire. Lincoln police confirmed one person was taken to a hospital for smoke inhalation. No other injuries were reported. There is success in the co-responder mental health program between Lincoln Police and Centerpoint. Since the inception in March 2025, co-responders have responded to 589 calls, according to co-responder program manager Amber Dirks. About 93% of those calls were resolved on the scene.
2: March till now, we have had 224 co-responder calls, and I would say at this point we are expected to expand or extend beyond our first year of calls for service.
7: LPD investigator Doug Headley says LPD's Training Academy is also a partner in the co-responder program.
9: When those calls occurred after hours, police officers that are responding to those calls are well trained, certainly when they start here as new officers and continuing throughout their career.
7: Most of the calls have involved people having mental health crisis, but co-responders have also been sent to other calls too. Headley says the co-responders can help people get the resources they need instead of going to jail. Diesel fuel in Lincoln now up to $4.17 a gallon as of Monday, according to GasBuddy.com. Across Nebraska, AAA says the average price of diesel is $5.96 a gallon. That's a 34-cent climb from a week ago. Lincoln's first forecast is coming up. KFOR News Time 7:06.
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7: Lincoln's first forecast includes a flood watch until 7 o'clock tonight, so there's still that 70% chance of showers, maybe a thunderstorm throughout the day today, and temperatures staying steady around 70, and then dropping down to 61 for a low tide with a 50% chance of showers and thunderstorms. Still a good chance of rain during the day tomorrow, otherwise it will taper off late in the day in a high of 76, and then a 40% chance of rain Thursday with a high of 84. We're down to 69 degrees with light rain in the area at KFOR. The Kansas City Chiefs began their NFL season Monday night with a 31-10 victory over the Denver Broncos. Quarterback Patrick Mahomes, playing in his first game since suffering a knee injury in December, ran in the opening touchdown of the game and threw for two more as the Chiefs recorded a statement win at Arrowhead Stadium in Kansas City. New signee Kenneth Walker, the most valuable player for the Seattle Seahawks in last season's Super Bowl, made the biggest impact by rushing for a career-high 173 yards and scoring twice in his Chiefs debut, including this 60-yard scoring run in the third quarter.
15: They go big again. Izudu's in the block. The Chiefs hand it off. Walker trying to get to the outside. Does so. That's a 45 midfield. 45 of the Broncos. 40, 30, 25. And it stays in bounds. 10, 5, touchdown! Kansas City on fourth down and one. It's a home run. 60-yard run by Ken Walker III.
7: That's Mitch Holtis on KFOR with a call through the Chiefs Radio Network. The Chiefs are back in action this coming Sunday night by hosting the Indianapolis Colts. The Nebraska football team has their full attention on North Dakota, who comes to Lincoln this Saturday night to face the Huskers at Memorial Stadium in the final non-conference game of the season. Husker head coach Matt Rhule says North Dakota has eight players from the state of Nebraska on their roster, some of which are on their offensive line.
16: I think their offensive line is as good as I've seen. In terms of technique, I don't even know the offensive line coach. I look forward to shaking his hand after the game. I mean, I love watching guys that play with great technique, precision. I love their play style. When I say play style, how physical and violent they play, and they have them.
7: Nebraska and North Dakota kickoff Saturday night at 6:15 on BTN. Husker quarterback Anthony Calandria has been named Big Ten Offensive Player of the Week for his performance in Nebraska's 56-7 win over Bowling Green this past Saturday night. Calandria completed 20 of 24 passes for 224 yards and a career-high four touchdown passes. It was announced on Monday that Nebraska's Big Ten opener with Michigan State will be a 4 p.m. kickoff on September 26th. And the Nebraska volleyball team is number one this week in the ABCA Top 25 poll once again, while Creighton slips five spots to number 20. Both teams play tomorrow night at Pinnacle Bank Arena as part of their in-state showdown. And Nebraska middle blocker Manaya Obeche is the Big Ten Volleyball Player of the Week after totaling 33 kills during the Emeritus Players Challenge last weekend. I'm Jeff Modes, KFOR Sports.
10: 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Lincoln's Morning News with Schmidt, Carol, and Jeff on KFOR.
11: 7:10, your Tuesday with KFOR. Rain in the area, 69 degrees, and going to hover right around 67, 68 today. Rain on and off. We'll head down to Arrowhead. Plenty of reaction with the Chiefs. And that oil safety net as prices continue to go the wrong way. Carol, with a B, as in $1 billion, Nebraska's audit finds nearly $1 billion in Lancaster County treasurer accounting errors. You know an accountant.
12: Yes, I do. Several. Three of them. Very, very closely.
11: This is, I don't know if shocking's the word, but problematic, as you've got the state auditor, Mike Foley, said years of miscalculations led to improper revenue distributions to local taxing entities across the county. Man, I'm glad there's oversight, but I'm flabbergasted about the timeline here.
12: I mean, when you look at what the auditor found, Mike Foley, you've got miscalculations that were made incorrectly. You've got the commissions on the Lincoln Airport Authority tax collections calculated incorrectly, with the office taking only a 1% commission instead of the legally required 2%. So that mistake underpaid Lancaster County $214,539 in over a four-year period. You've got motor vehicle prorate distributions calculated incorrectly, resulting in almost $95,000 in overpayments to 46 local taxing entities, underpayments to 10. You've got homestead exemption distributions calculated incorrectly, resulting in $75,220 in overpayments to multiple tax increment financing projects. You've got $613,076 in motor vehicle sales and use tax fees, and that were recorded in the county general fund instead of the county's road fund, that as required by a six-year-old statutory directive. And then you've got the treasurer's required semi-annual statement misstating finances by $961,233 across a six-month reporting period, reporting roughly $2 billion in 2025 revenue when the correct figure would have just been over $1 billion.
11: So Foley said Nebraska's the sixth highest property tax state in the country. That's a big-time burden on the state citizens. The county treasurer's errors directly reduced the money available for providing much-needed property tax relief to hardworking Nebraskans. We all paid for it, pretty much. And it's frustrating. On the other issue here, when it comes to Foley's oversight here and the way he's been going in, you got the county clerk's office. They did an audit for timekeeping discrepancies. When it comes to payroll system, auditors found 128 instances of employees adding 501 hours beyond what time the time clock record showed. Fudge it a little bit, huh? I'm going to round up. You know, the 15 minutes, let's just make it an even hour versus 47 minutes and 30 seconds I was actually there. Who doesn't do that? Sorry, I've just, you know, I mean, wait, if you got to punch in, you're gonna help yourself, or at least try and make it even.
12: Well,
11: you got to pad that anyway.
12: I check my email while I'm in the car on vacation, so I'm going to count that as one less vacation day because I'm working.
11: Well, technically you're working, Carol. I mean, you are going to log on.
12: Yeah,
11: well, that's excessive.
12: Then don't check your email.
11: that's excessive. Good luck explaining that. Well, I was working.
12: Yeah.
11: How long?
12: Exactly.
11: This isn't really a laughing matter, though, but Foley's just been busy, man. I mean, he's going through everything and anything.
12: He has been. I mean, he's...

0: Foley in this Nebraska audit.
1: Yeah, a very surprising number to see there, and we'll have that story as part of our news coming up here this morning at 7:31. Also in our news, the Lincoln City Council is going to move ahead and not only put the three city charter amendments from Good Government Lincoln on the ballot, but alternatives to those amendments will go on the ballot as well. The story on that, other news for you as well, and in sports too, we'll have plenty more about what's coming up in terms of Nebraska football later this week. A recap of the Chiefs game last night, their victory over the Denver Broncos to open up their NFL season, and plenty more coming up here at 7:31 on KFOR.
0: Motsy, thanks.
2: Lovely to see it back to $2 a gallon and diesel under $3. You know, that's realistic where it should be. Yeah, we just have to have faith that, you know, things settle down.
0: That is Eddie Lounge, and he was talking about prices. We've touched on what diesel's up to around the state, and specifically here in the capital city. Carol, let's talk spiking oil prices and a frustrated White House.
3: Well, you had oil prices yesterday. They jumped more than 4%, and according to The Hill, no mention made of Ukraine or Russia. That increase came after Yemen-based militant Houthis struck Saudi Arabia's infrastructure and also their ships, which left one crucial pipeline out of service for weeks. So that global benchmark for crude oil went up. Saudi Arabia's 745-mile-long east-west pipeline is, to this point, what helped the government move crude production from the Persian Gulf ports to the port of Yanbu on the Red Sea, where the tankers can export oil. But Saudi officials last week reported that attack on that pipeline. They told the AP that it'll probably take 3 to 5 weeks to repair it, though it could partially work while some crews are, you know, trying to get this all fixed up. That pipeline itself moved a weekly average of 2.6 million to 4 million barrels a day since last August. So when you've got half of that down, yeah, that creates a problem.
0: Midterms, you know, we're talking 50 some days away. What are your options if you're the White House right now when it comes to easing the tension here with oil prices? And you want to, if you're the GOP, you want to hold on to Congress. You need a quick resolution. That's not real feasible right now with Saudi Arabia's pipeline shut off that you touched on. And the spike keeps going up, and it is affecting people on the home front, not only what you're paying at the gas pump here, but also, Carol, we touched on earlier, just the reality with the farm and ag producers in this state. I mean, you're locked into diesel, and it is outrageously expensive right now.
3: And you're getting ready for a harvest season. I know when I went up to Iowa, I saw, you know, a number of farmers out in the field already green chopping. And so, you know, they're out there starting some of the harvest there, and that's going to hurt.
0: It hurts big time. Bronco fans smarting this morning as Kansas City all over. Denver, you heard it right here on KFOR last night. Good showing for old Emmett Johnson. Tom Cruise and Taylor Swift with old Jason Kelce in the old suite. I never thought I'd see those pair. I mean, Tom needs, you know, a stage or some sort of prop. He needs to stand on a box or two next to Taylor.
3: Yeah, I never put those two together unless he's getting.
0: He's got a new
3: advice.
0: Movie out. I'm sure he's there to be seen because there was about eight different promos for his movie during commercial breaks.
3: Yeah. And, of course, that's her first NFL game as a married woman now.
0: Yeah.
3: To support Travis, who did very well last night during the game.
0: Yeah, moved into number two all-time catches, 71 yards.
3: Yeah, he did. So he did well. It was good to see Mahomes back out there again after
0: he looked awful in the first half.
3: Yeah. But that ACL, is that what he had, an ACL injury?
0: ACL and MCL.
3: Yeah, so it was good to see that he's back out there again. And then the guy they got from the Seahawks.
0: Kenneth Walker.
3: Yeah, I mean, he had a great showing.
0: He's awesome. Yeah. Good running back.
3: I mean,
0: Emma Johnson, though, looked dynamic was

0: fantastic second leading receiver for the Chiefs and had a nice run as well. And no, I mean, they were lined up at 5 a.m. yesterday to get into Arrowhead to tailgate.
1: Wow.
0: It was absolutely nuts. It's nuts outside right now. It is pouring rain, and that's going to be the theme this morning and much of the day with rain. High of 68, chance of showers overnight, about 70%. And as we turn to tomorrow, about 60% chance of showers. We'll be at 73. Thursday is where we'll warm up and be back into the mid-80s. Right now, heavy rain in some areas of the capital city. 69 degrees at your severe weather station, KFOR.
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14: Hi, folks. This is Bob Benny.
15: And Jesse Thompson.
14: Here's some quick encouragement from Jesus in Matthew 6. Do not be anxious about your life, what you'll eat or what you'll drink, nor about your body, what you will wear. Is not life more than food and the body more than clothing?
15: Look at the birds of the air. They neither sow nor reap nor gather into barns, and yet your heavenly Father feeds them. Are you not more valuable than they? He goes on to say, but seek first the kingdom of God and his righteousness, and all these things will be added to you.
14: Have a blessed day.
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0: 7:27, time for something good, birthdays, anniversaries with KFOR. Carol, this is pretty awesome. We go to Utah here. An anonymous donor has given a Utah family, they have three boys who use wheelchairs, and this anonymous donor provided a wheelchair-accessible van so they can all travel together. Finally, the family can all get together and travel to different locations together. And, I mean, it had been, you know, a bit of a process in the past, but Ryan had been transporting his kids one at a time with his pickup, with school trips alone, and then sometimes 5 total hours of driving a day just because of the logistics in the room and the size. So this new van dramatically reduces the burden of the family while making outings with the boys and some of their Make-A-Wish experiences possible together. This makes me smile. This is just great gratitude, and the anonymous donor is absolutely something good.
17: Well, one of the challenges of having children who have autism is their desire to kind of wander away from home. And you go to St. Paul, Minnesota, where a police officer rushed into a pond because it was reported there was a child struggling. A Good Samaritan had spotted the boy and called for help. And so this officer located the young child. There was video out there showing him racing into the pond and pulling this 5-year-old to safety. He had wandered away without his family knowing it and really wasn't aware of the dangers of going into this pond. So hats off to that police department and that officer for saving this young boy.
0: That is great. And, I mean, police officers are the best, aren't they?
17: They are. I mean, this guy just jumped right in, didn't give any thought to being in uniform, or he did what he could and saved this young boy.
0: Any birthdays or anniversaries, Carol, you want to get into this morning?
17: I have none to share.
0: Okay, well, some birthday wishes to go out. Nebraska fans smile when they think about Taylor Martinez, old T-Magic blowing out the candles today. Melody Franzen, Mel, have a good birthday today. Man, quite a few Husker royalties. Will Shields is celebrating a birthday, former Chief Hall of Famer. Get your birthdays and anniversaries in at 489-1240. KFORnow.com. Trump and AI coming up. 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
18: ABC News, I'm Sherry Preston. Mail-in voting won't be changing this year after a ruling from the Supreme Court.
19: The ruling marks the decisive blow to President Donald Trump's attempt to increase federal oversight of elections.

0: effectively allowing states to continue sending out ballots as planned ahead of the midterms.
1: ABC's Peter Haralambou says the justices upheld a lower court ruling freezing the president's executive order. Oil prices easing slightly this morning, now about $106 a barrel, but the recent run-up amid violence in the Middle East has gas prices about $4.31 a gallon on average nationwide. As tech leaders say it's time to slow down development of artificial intelligence, a new Gallup poll says 27% of Americans are worried that AI will take their jobs. An historic night at the Emmys with two wins last night alone. Actor Matthew Rhys is now the first actor to ever win Best Lead in a comedy, drama, and limited series. And Widow's Bay swept in the comedy categories, picking up 14 awards. This is ABC News.
2: Accounting errors found by the state auditor in Lancaster County Treasurer's Office. Good morning. I'm Jeff Motz. We have some rain moving across the city at this time. Some gusty winds, too. We're at 69 degrees at KFOR FM 101.5, 1240 AM at 731. State Auditor Mike Foley today released information about $1 billion in accounting errors his office found in the Lancaster County Treasurer's Office, saying years of miscalculations led to improper revenue distributions to local taxing entities across the county. Foley's auditors identified numerous errors in that distribution process, including more than $1.2 million in state property tax credits from 2023 to 2025 that resulted in overpayments to every local taxing authority in the county instead of being returned to the state's tax relief fund. A news release from Foley's office says Lancaster County Treasurer Rachel Garver fully cooperated during the audit process and accepted full responsibilities for the finding. Read the full story up at KFORnow.com. Mayor Lorian Gaylor-Baird and Lincoln City Council Chair Brody Weber Monday announced that they are sponsoring alternatives to three city charter amendments from the group Good Government Lincoln that will appear on the November 3rd ballot. In August, Good Government Lincoln turned in petition signatures for three charter election petitions, which aim to change city election dates, set term limits for city council members, and let certain residents outside city limits vote. But Mayor Gaylor-Baird explained when it comes to changing city election dates to even years, Good Government Lincoln's proposal would create back-to-back elections in 2027 and 28, and Gaylor-Baird called it a shortening scheme for mayoral and city council elections.
3: The city's first alternative charter amendment would transition Lincoln to even-year elections, but it would do so in a reasonable, orderly, typical, transparent and nonpartisan manner.
2: Both amendments support even-year elections, but the city proposes changing it to 2030 for the mayor and district council elections, 2032 for at-large council seats. The alternate charter amendments and Good Government Lincoln's initiatives will officially appear on the November 3rd ballot. They were unanimously approved by the city council on Monday afternoon. KFOR news time is 7:33. At least one person was taken to the hospital following a garage fire Monday afternoon at a home in Northwest Lincoln. Lincoln Fire and Rescue were called to the scene of the fire near Northwest 7th and West Joel right before 3:30 on Monday. Person taken to the hospital has minor injuries from smoke inhalation, according to Lincoln Police. LFR spokesperson MJ Lerman said the fire inspector determined the cause of the fire was careless disposal of smoking materials. Damage estimates are at $30,000. It's National Co-Responder and Crisis Responder Week, and Lincoln Police are helping recognize its co-responder mental health program with CenterPoint and the work that they have done in the past 18 months. Since this past March, though, about 224 co-responder calls have been taken, with the highest monthly total being 47 in July. Collaboration appears to be the key for the co-responder program's success, according to Lincoln Police Investigator Doug Headley.
4: All of the co-responders in the program are housed here internally with LPD, so we're seeing them, working with them, partnering with them on a daily basis.
2: Most of the calls have involved people having a mental health crisis, but co-responders have also been sent to other calls too. Headley says the co-responders can help people get the resources they need instead of going to jail. Lincoln's first forecast is coming up. KFOR news time is 7:35.
5: Uh-oh. 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
2: Lincoln's first forecast, flood watch, 7 o'clock this evening. Rain likely with a few thunderstorms today, otherwise cloudy and temperatures hovering around 70 degrees. Cloudy, a 50% chance of showers and thunderstorms tonight, a low of 61. 60% chance of rain tomorrow, the high of 76. And then partly sunny Thursday with a 40% chance of rain and a high of 84. Right now, 69 degrees with rain moving across the Lincoln Metro at KFOR. Nebraska senior quarterback Anthony Calandria was honored Monday as he was named the Big Ten Football Offensive Player of the Week for his performance last Saturday night against Bowling Green, where he completed 20 of 24 passes for 224 yards and a career-high 4 touchdown passes in the Husker win last Saturday by the final of 56-7. His 4 touchdown passes are a career-high as his previous best was 3 on several occasions, including in a home opener earlier this season. Meanwhile, the Nebraska football team is preparing for North Dakota this Saturday night at Memorial Stadium. Husker head coach Matt Rule addressed the media on Monday.
7: We have a lot of work to do this week to improve our team and get ready for an excellent football team. I've had a chance to coach in FCS. Great, great players in FCS. Andrew Marshall is playing unbelievable for us right now. Unbelievably well. And it's not a surprise. He's an FCS player.
2: Nebraska and North Dakota kick off Saturday night at 6:15 on BTN. Chiefs football Monday night. Kansas City open up their NFL season at Arrowhead with a 31-10 win over the Denver Broncos. Patrick Mahomes, off a knee injury that he suffered 9 months ago, came through right off the bat with his 15-yard touchdown run in the first quarter.
8: Mahomes has Kelce in an offset position. Now he shifts to a right slot. Mahomes in the pocket trying to keep the play alive. Moving left, scrambles, 10 for the 5, and into the end zone, touchdown! Kansas City, 9 months after ACL surgery, Patrick Mahomes runs it in from 15 yards out. And for Mahomes, his 20th rushing touchdown. What an incredible story unfolding as Mahomes gets the Chiefs on the board.
2: That's Mitch Holtis on KFOR with a call through the Chiefs radio network. The Chiefs are back at it this coming Sunday night as they host the Indianapolis Colts. And the Nebraska volleyball team is still number one in this week's ABCA Top 25 poll. Their opponent tomorrow night at Pinnacle Bank Arena, Creighton, slips 5 spots to number 20. Both teams again tomorrow night at PBA in the in-state showdown. I'm Jeff Modes, KFOR Sports. High school football Thursday night. Lincoln East will take on Lincoln Standing Bear. You can join Elijah Herbal for the play-by-play. 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
5: 21 minutes in front of 8 at KFOR. Light rain, 69 degrees. This is as warm as we're going to get today. By Thursday, we'll be mid-80s. Schmidt, Carol, and Jeff, good to have you with KFOR, Lincoln's Morning News. And how do you snap out of a bad mood? We'll tell you some tricks. Touchdown trivia, chance for you to qualify. Coming up for Nebraska, North Dakota. And Carol, just a heads up, you're on speaker. As President Trump contacting the head of NVIDIA yesterday about AI. And let's hear President Trump's take as the H-word used. He talked hoax and the AI concerns.
13: The robots will not be taking over. The AI will not be taking over the rest of the world. The whole thing is a hoax. Now, with that, we have to be a little bit careful. We have to be, you know, we have to do things and we have to do them prudently. But that doesn't mean we're going to stop an industry.
5: Quite the race for supremacy in the AI world, Carol, and it's been pretty dominant. It's always been out there, but more national headlines when it comes to AI in the U.S.
14: Don't you think we need to listen to the experts on this? You know, Elon Musk, Sam Altman, Demis Hassabis. Don't you think these are the people that when
5: Jensen
14: it comes to AI?
5: Jensen, that he called on speaker yesterday, right? I mean, that was the guy.
14: Yeah.
5: Trump's take on it is, why would you want to put regulation guardrails on your own company? This is beyond making money. This is about safety and concern. That's people are worried. You heard ABC's take on the Gallup poll. 27% of Americans are freaked out by this. We use technology, right? And it's grown and it's a great thing, but it's also possible to have it fall into dangerous hands, and that's the concern. It's not that you yourself are irresponsible with it, but it's, all right, do you want to leave it up to China or some bad Bond villains getting a hold of the ability to hit enter and have world chaos?
14: Well, and this is what one AI tech pointed out this morning. He said, you know, these things are going to get developed. They're going to get better. Do you want to wake up some morning and find your bank account empty?
5: Just drained?
14: Because somebody... Yeah, because
5: I can do that on my own.
14: Exactly. At least you have something in return when you do it on your own. And he said that's basically what we're looking at could happen down the road. So it's not a hoax. I mean, I understand where the president, because let's face it, his family has a chunk of investment in AI technology. I mean, they're making billions over billions on this. And also, let's look at the last two jobs reports. Where did the increase come from? AI.
5: Mm-hmm.
14: So, you know, if you're the president and with the midterms coming up and you're trying to say, hey, look at the jobs report. You know, it's not that bad. Look at how, well, because most of the jobs are in AI. If you don't have that to run on, what do you have? So there's a couple different reasons I can see where he's saying, this is a hoax, don't worry about it, because AI right now is boosting his jobs report for his administration, and the fact that, and it's not illegal, but the Trump family has a lot of money invested in these cryptocurrency ventures that are artificially intelligent, that platform.
5: Carol, you have this race with China that's front and center for world supremacy. You've got the fight for the build-out of data centers and communities not being for it because of what it does to the area with their fears. You have chip fabricators. You have power plants. The mishaps that can happen. You laid out the tech bank account question, where someone can hack in and just sift away. And quite honestly, with AI, it's right now the way of the world. But how much of the world does it need to be a part of? How much control? How much autopilot do you want? Do you need?
14: And that's basically what these guys are saying. They're saying, no, we're not saying get rid of AI. We're saying just make, we have restrictions on everything else. You know, you have tight restrictions on everything else. Put some restrictions on this. You know, get the kill button, you know, the kill switch. That's basically what, just last week we had the story about AI solving this 99-year-old math problem that no one's ever, and they did it within just a matter of minutes. So, you know, that's the, and we've had how many of these stories where AI has taken over? There was a glitch or something and AI took over, you know, these companies. So, I think that's what these people are saying. Let's just put some restrictions on it. It's not, we got to do away with it. It's, you know, because it's the future. I mean, admit it.
5: I don't want Terminator 2 to turn into a nonfiction story.
15: Motzi, where the robots are knocking on your door. And
2: right. Have you seen this boy? That's the last thing you want to have.
15: Why, no, I haven't.
2: No.
15: Oh, it's...
2: I don't know what you're talking about.
15: It's overwhelming for some. And to put the screen down. Jeff, what are you working on here for 8 o'clock?
2: We found out this morning from the state auditor's office that some accounting errors were found in the Lancaster County Treasurer's Office. We'll have the story on that also. Looks like the city charter amendments from Good Government Lincoln and alternatives proposed by some city officials will both appear on the November 3rd ballot. Those stories, other news, and sports all coming up at 8:03 on KFOR.
15: Motzi, thanks. Time to qualify for Touchdown Trivia. We want to send you to North Dakota and Nebraska. 7:50 tomorrow. We will, hold on, it's only Tuesday. 7:50 Thursday we'll draw. Carol, one of my favorites. Still looks like he can play. This Husker that made it in the NFL, first round pick, born 6 miles from UNL. He attended Lincoln Northeast High School. Played both defensive end and offensive tackle. Senior in 82. He helped the old Rockets win a state title. Was an All-American, All-State honors, and played in the 83 Shrine Bowl. Was, I think, one of the last scholarships that T.O. handed out for that year's recruiting class. As a senior, he was dominant. 53 tackles, 12 sacks on a team that also had Neil Smith and Broderick Thomas. And was number 2 in total yards allowed. All-American, went to the Japan Bowl, 1991, inducted to the Nebraska Football Hall of Fame. Played for the Cowboys, the Packers, and Denver. Who am I? Huskers who made it in the NFL. Yes, Motzi, you are still perfect.
2: And I want to clarify. I want to clarify one of those tidbits you gave out. Lincoln Northeast did not win the state title. They got beat in the championship by Omaha Westside.
15: Uh-oh.
2: So, I don't know.
15: The Dan Young led Omaha Westside.
2: Yeah. Right, before he became a member of the Nebraska football coaching staff.
15: Okay. Well,
2: anyway,
15: he still played for the title, which was nice.
2: Right, he did. Let's
15: go to the phones to qualify here with Husker with Touchdown Trivia. Hi, KFOY, do you have an answer?
16: Damn Kroger.
15: Not Damn Kroger, no.
2: Not Maury, not Steve, not Ralph.
15: No. Hi, KFOY, do you have an answer for Touchdown Trivia?
17: Is it Danny Noonan?
15: It is Danny Noonan. Yes, it is. Old Danny Noonan. Who's this?
17: This is Chuck.
15: Fairway Chuck. Good work, dude. Hang on for me, okay?
17: All right, thanks.
15: Chuck knew it was Danny Noonan. Not the golfer from Caddyshack, but the incredible interior lineman. Remember Noonan playing, Carol? He was a beast, and I mean that lovingly.
14: I was not in Nebraska at that time, so, I mean, I'm certainly became very familiar with him after I moved here, because I moved here in 85.
15: Uh-huh.
14: Very familiar with, I think I've worked different events where he's been, yep, been there for what, making an appearance, so.
15: It's, yeah, up in Elkhorn.
14: Bigger
15: now
14: than me.
15: Yeah, he, well, Motzi, Danny still looks like he could play.
2: Yeah, he's what, about 60 now, somewhere around there? I mean, he's... I mean,
15: 60
2: still,
15: going on 40.
2: Yeah, I mean, he's still in very good condition. Yeah. One of the last times I saw him.
15: Yeah.
2: So
15: I met him at an event a while back. And, big Danny Noonan guy and part of some great defenses for Uncle Charlie. That was for sure.
2: Yep.
15: Good stuff. Got Chuck in there, which was good. And more chances tomorrow with Touchdown Trivia. Carol, got a quick question.
14: Okay.
15: How do you get out of a bad mood?
14: Well, I'm still looking. no, I'm kidding. I don't know. You know, music puts me in a better mood.
15: Yeah.
14: Baking. I love to bake. Baking always puts me in a good mood. Or, you know, my grandkids, they put me in a good mood because they always have some little quippy thing to come up with that
15: sure
14: makes me laugh. So.
15: Well, mental health experts say there's a handful of simple, everyday activities.

0: activities to help improve that bad mood. Make your bed, I guess. cook a familiar meal. I always like that. Eat constantly. Not advised. Have a warm drink. Rewatch your favorite show or movie. Uplifting music makes the list. And smell something pleasant. 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I think if I'm in a bad mood, I'll go exercise.
1: Okay. Well, that does get your endorphins going, so.
0: And I try and exercise anyway, but it's not because I'm, shockingly enough, not always in a bad mood, despite the sound.
1: Yeah. But, you know, a favorite movie, you know, especially if it's a funny one.
0: Yeah, those can make the difference. So just some hints there. Weather-wise, flood watch till 7 today and thunderstorms throughout the rest of the day. Cloudy, high of 70. Tonight, 50% chance of showers and a low of 61. 76 tomorrow and a 60% chance of some showers and 84 for Thursday. 69 degrees, cloudy and rain at KFOR.
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0: 5 minutes in front of 8 at KFOR. Hershey coming up. Nebraska game in Parks in the 8 o'clock hour. Some thoughts from Matt Rhule around 8:40 or so with some Rhule Rewind. Carol, word... The Great Escape, three times a day, your chance to listen for those keywords, text them in, and win a vacation anywhere in the U.S. That sounds dreamy, especially if it's not rainy or chilly.
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11: From ABC News, I'm Sherry Preston. The Supreme Court blocking President Trump's efforts to change how mail-in ballots are counted. The court voting 7-2 not to allow the president's executive order, saying only allowing ballots to those on approved lists will be allowed. Here's ABC's Mary Bruce.
2: States will now be able to send out mail-in ballots using the same system that they have for years, which accounts for about a third of votes cast. Now, this caps a flurry of last-minute legal activity, with voting now already underway in some areas. The court's majority writing that the administration

0: administration's push to make changes this year was likely to lose in court, though the emergency order didn't explain their reasoning.
1: As President Trump says, tech leaders' warnings about the dangers of AI are just a hoax. Former President Obama says AI is advancing so fast that standards set by a handful of tech companies won't be enough.
0: At an event later here in Washington, Senator Bernie Sanders will appear right before former Trump aide Steve Bannon to talk about guardrails on AI, a testament to how this moment is bridging ideologies.
1: That's ABC's Elizabeth Schulze. An investigation by ProPublica shows Russian oligarch Umar Omar paid for lavish celebrations on a private island during the wedding of Donald Trump Jr. and his new wife, ProPublica's Justin Elliott.
2: He's not just a random businessman. He's somebody that has very public and close ties to President Vladimir Putin of Russia and the Russian government.
1: ABC Chief Washington Correspondent Jonathan Carl.
3: In a statement put out by the White House, President Trump said he has no idea who Umar Kremlev is, but he added it was an after party given in their honor, not a big deal. First Lady Melania Trump, however, put out a statement saying Mrs. Trump played no role whatsoever in organizing the wedding event and was not privy to any aspect of its financial planning.
1: Federal Reserve begins its two-day meeting on interest rates today. This is ABC News. What?
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7: Errors found in the accounting process done by the Lancaster County Treasurer's Office. Good morning, I'm Jeff Moat. Still some rain moving through the area, otherwise a cloudy sky. We're at 68 degrees at KFOR FM 101.5, 1240 AM. It's 8:03. About $1 billion in accounting errors were found in the Lancaster County Treasurer's Office by State Auditor Mike Foley, saying years of miscalculations have led to improper revenue distributions to local taxing entities across Lancaster County. Foley's auditors identified numerous errors in that distribution process, and that would include about $1.2 million in state property tax credits from 2023 to 2025 that resulted in overpayments to every local taxing authority in the county instead of being returned to the state's tax relief fund. In a news release from Foley's office, it says that Lancaster County Treasurer Rachel Garver fully cooperated during the audit process and accepted full responsibility for the findings. You can read the full story up at KFORnow.com. Proposed alternatives to the three Lincoln City Charter amendments to appear on the November 3rd ballot from Good Government Lincoln were introduced Monday to the media by Mayor Larian Gaylor Barrett and Lincoln City Council Chair Brody Weber. These alternatives agree with Good Government Lincoln's plans from a standpoint of moving city elections to even-numbered years, but they differ on the election transition dates for mayor and district representatives on the city council and at-large members.
8: If Lincoln voters want even-year elections and city council term limits, then our city alternatives are the straightforward, fair, and reasonable way to enact them.
7: Mayor Gaylor Baird says that the city proposes to changing it to 2030 for the mayor and district council elections, 2032 for at-large council seats, so those incumbents can serve a 3-year, 8-month term instead of 1-year, 8-month in the petition proposal. The alternate charter amendments and Good Government Lincoln's initiatives will officially appear on the November 3rd ballot after they were unanimously approved Monday afternoon by the city council. The full breakdown about this can be found at KFORnow.com. KFOR News Time is 8:05. About $30,000 damage was done to a garage that caught on fire at a Northwest Lincoln home Monday afternoon. Lincoln Fire and Rescue crews were called to the 6100 block of Northwest 7th Street. That's where they encountered the fire. LFR says that a fire inspector determined the cause. The fire was a careless disposal of smoking materials. Lincoln police, though, confirmed one person was taken to the hospital for smoke inhalation. No other injuries were reported. Lincoln police are helping recognize their co-responder mental health program with CenterPoint and what they have done in the past 18 months. months and having mental health professionals helping officers de-escalate situations and connect people to services they need instead of going to jail. Amber Dirks is the co-responder program manager and says that since March 2025, their co-responders have responded to more than 580 calls.
9: 93% of those calls that we were responding to are resolved on scene, meaning only 7% of contacts that we're having in the community require some sort of involuntary intervention. So that's really exciting. That's our goal.
7: Most of the calls have involved people having a mental health crisis, but co-responders have also been sent to other calls, too. Lincoln's first forecast is coming up. KFOR News Time 806.
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7: Lincoln's first forecast, a flood watch in effect until 7 o'clock this evening. So rain likely today, maybe a few thunderstorms, otherwise cloudy and a high hovering around 70 degrees. 50% chance of showers and thunderstorms tonight, a low of 61. 60% chance of rain tomorrow, a high of 76. And then partly sunny Thursday with a 40% chance of rain and a high of 84. Right now, a cloudy sky, some rain in the area, 68 degrees at KFOR. The Kansas City Chiefs began their NFL season Monday night with a 31-10 victory over the Denver Broncos. Quarterback Patrick Mahomes, playing in his first game since suffering a knee injury in December, ran in the opening touchdown of the game and threw for two more as the Chiefs recorded a statement win at Arrowhead Stadium in Kansas City. New signee Kenneth Walker, the most valuable player for the Seattle Seahawks in last season's Super Bowl, made the biggest impact by rushing for a career-high 173 yards and scoring twice in his Chiefs debut, including this 60-yard scoring run in the third quarter.
13: They go big again. Izudu's in the block. The Chiefs hand it off. Walker trying to get to the outside. Does so. At the 45 midfield. 45 of the Broncos. 40, 30, 25. And in. Stays in bounds. 10, 5. Touchdown. Kansas City on fourth down and one. It's a home run. 60-yard run by Ken Walker III.
7: That's Mitch Holtis on KFOR with a call through the Chiefs Radio Network. The Chiefs are back in action this coming Sunday night by hosting the Indianapolis Colts. The Nebraska football team has their full attention on North Dakota, who comes to Lincoln this Saturday night to face the Huskers at Memorial Stadium in the final non-conference game of the season. Husker head coach Matt Rhule says North Dakota has eight players from the state of Nebraska on their roster, some of which are on their offensive line.
14: I think their offensive line is as good as I've seen. In terms of technique, I don't even know the offensive line coach. I look forward to shaking his hand after the game. I mean, I love watching guys that play with great technique, precision. I love their play style. When I say play style, how physical and violent they play, and they have them.
7: Nebraska and North Dakota kickoff Saturday night at 6:15 on BTN. Husker quarterback Anthony Calandria has been named Big Ten Offensive Player of the Week for his performance in Nebraska's 56-7 win over Bowling Green this past Saturday night. Calandria completed 20 of 24 passes for 224 yards and a career-high four touchdown passes. It was announced on Monday that Nebraska's Big Ten opener with Michigan State will be a 4 p.m. kickoff on September 26th. And the Nebraska volleyball team is number one this week in the AVCA Top 25 poll once again, while Creighton slips five spots to number 20. Both teams play tomorrow night at Pinnacle Bank Arena as part of their in-state showdown. And Nebraska middle blocker Manaya Obeche is the Big Ten Volleyball Player of the Week after totaling 33 kills during the Emeritus Players Challenge last weekend. I'm Jeff Motes, KFOR Sports.
10: 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Lincoln's Morning News is on KFOR.
15: It's 8:09 at KFOR, Lincoln's Morning News. Schmidt, Carol, and Jeff, hope you're well on a rainy Tuesday. 69 degrees. It's not as heavy a rain, but light to moderate rainfall up here at 3800 Cornhusker Highway. What are you going to splurge on? For the sake of convenience, we'll run down a list of things. The term hot seat will be embodied today, Carol, as Kash Patel on Capitol Hill. And he is back in the Senate. Mitch McConnell, Midnight Mitch, makes his return.
16: He did. They kind of wheelchaired him in now. No one was allowed to videotape him. I mean, there's some still pictures of him there. You can hear him speaking. He said that his recovery has been long, and he said it's also been kind of frustrating, and that the lingering effects of childhood polio haven't made it any easier for him. He said, I'm still not 100%, adding that he had told party leaders that as I continue with physical therapy on the advice of my doctors, I'm going to do my best to be present for the tough votes when our conference needs me. Of course, he suffered that fall at his Capitol Hill home back in June and was transported by an ambulance to George Washington University Hospital. And that's where he was treated. Then they started the rehabilitation before his release. And, I mean, he's released a few pictures. We've seen them since he's been there. But he said he had some priorities that he wanted to work on. He said he was committed to working and voting on the Farm Bill and also legislation to impose strong sanctions on Russia and support Ukraine.
17: He has fought to get back, have his voice heard, really tried to do his best with the rehab setup. Colleague and longtime friend, Senator John Kennedy from Louisiana, shared his thoughts.
18: I just saw Mitch. He looks great. I told him he has a new nickname. We're going to call him Rock, like, as in like a rock. And it's. I asked him if Elaine was happy to see him out of the house, and he said unequivocally. So it's good to have him back.
17: The Farm Bill you touched on, Carol, that he's been working on and is a priority, didn't move out of committee when he was away. One of the things that Mitch McConnell's always been zeroed in on as well is NATO and supporting countries opposed to Russia. So he's another ally for like-minded folks there in D.C.
16: Yeah, I mean, long-serving Senate leader in history, and he did announce in 2024 that he would not try to run again or return as the leader after he had a series of falls, and he's had these extended absences and episodes where, if you've watched the video, he kind of seems to freeze up while speaking in public, and those things have been pointed out. So I think at this point he says he just wants to finish out his term and do the best that he can for the people of Kentucky.
17: He's 84 years young, Carol, and it's been a long grind in the Senate for him. Cash Patel of the FBI set to testify here before the Senate.
16: He's under very intense scrutiny, and this is bipartisan scrutiny. It's just not from one party, over several things. First of all, his handling of the controversial Charlie Kirk investigation, and then some accountability issues. He's been accused of using his office to fly to events, indulging too much, flying his girlfriend to events, providing her with security from the FBI. So the concerns among both Republicans and Democrats on that Senate Judiciary Committee have him testifying today, and some people are just concerned about his conduct, his risk to security. And this is a hearing that's drew some nationwide attention and some public concern over federal law enforcement transparency, oversight, his role in investigating the ICE shootings, you know, that took place in Minneapolis. And there's a laundry list of things that people are a little bit concerned about.
17: Well, I'm interested to see if it repeats from past May.
19: These are serious allegations that were made against you.
20: They're allegations
19: lawsuit
20: are
19: that
20: false.
19: You filed.
20: You drinking margaritas with a gangbanger
19: actually,
20: is true and on
19: it
20: video.
19: Just goes to show you.
20: You running a $7,000 bar tab at the lobby bar has been filed by your own
19: this
20: office.
19: This goes to
20: you
19: show.
20: Drink during the day. That's
19: Chairman.
20: You.
19: Mr.
20: This
19: Chairman,
20: is the ultimate example of hypocrisy.
19: Mr. Chairman,
20: I will not be tarnished by baseless allegations and fraudulent statements from the media.
19: The fact that you mention that indicates you don't know what you are talking about. Now, here, Director,
20: the only thing I know is you're the one drinking margaritas with felons.
19: Actually, that's a false statement, and I'm asking you about your statements.
17: So they should just drop the gloves. I mean, Cash Patel v. Senator Chris Van Hollerin of Maryland. You're drinking margaritas with felons. You're flying your girlfriend everywhere. You're partying with the U.S. hockey team. Cash does not take criticism well, nor questioning well, and he is going to be swinging away today, I think.

0: people. So, you know, there's the old J. Edgar Hoover, you know.
1: Well, let's set the bar a little higher.
0: Well,
1: you know.
0: Bar being the intended target. Let's go to Motsi here in the KFOR newsroom.
2: In our news this morning, following up again on what we found out from the state auditor's office, some accounting errors were found in the Lancaster County Treasurer's office. We'll have that story for you in other news, too, coming up at 8:31 on KFOR.
0: Motsi, thanks. Carol, what would you pay for convenience? And when I think of convenience, I maybe think of paying a little bit extra for parking, possibly, or maybe in a great while you spend a little bit of money for an upgrade if you're traveling. But the new survey's out from Financial Buzz. 97% of Americans have used a convenience service in the last month, specifically, you know, the grocery takeout. I don't remember the last time the bunny went physically shopping for groceries, put them in the family truckster, and then hauled them in. She does, or has, but a lot of times it's just easy to get them delivered. So it's 50-50 on that with us, but you'll spend a little more for the delivery service.
1: I mean, it just depends. I have never had my groceries delivered. I always go get them. I've had food delivered twice in my lifetime that I can think of.
0: Two.
1: Yeah.
0: Okay. What was it? I mean, because pizza?
1: I think one was a pizza one time. Maybe it was only once. I don't remember what the other time was.
0: How about Husker Mary? Is she like you? Does she?
1: Not when she's here. I'm sure. Well, like in Denver, she doesn't have a car, so she does have her groceries delivered there.
0: Mm-hmm.
1: I don't believe she ever has food delivered, though. I think there's enough places close by where she lives and works that she just walks and gets it.
0: Sure. So, you know. The value for free time, you're going to put about $90 on average. That's the price point you value your free time. 57%. It's actually more. And the average person willing to spend about $9.50 extra in food delivery fees. So there's that line of demarcation from just being lazy to convenience. What's your time worth? And I think that's fair.
1: Yeah, apparently mine's not worth much. And I think some of it's just, I'm just old school. You know, I just... Mm-hmm. That's not the way I was raised, to have people bring stuff to my front door.
0: And
1: not
0: that I'm opposed to.
1: I'm not opposed to it. People do it all the time. You know, if that's your thing, I'm totally okay with that. It's just not mine.
0: Well, like I have toyed with, and I'm the worst at helping with cleaning around the house. I think she's punted a long, long time ago. Hey, go clean the bathroom. It's gone from "will you help me vacuum" to "stay away from my vacuum." And my big contributions, I'll do most of, like for dinner. I'll go pick out what we're gonna have for dinner, and I'll make it. But that's just because I'm not super crazy with. I'm not super varied. It's we're gonna throw something on the grill, we'll throw something in the oven, we'll throw something on the stove,
1: right?
0: So there's that, and we've eating out was a thing for a long time, but now it's 180'd. So that was maybe a convenience from, all right, Carson's at practice, she's at work, I'm leaving here, where are we going? So there's that, but too expensive to do now. But, hey, Americans totally get it. We're going to pay for the convenience. Makes tons of sense. Let's talk weather. That flood watch going on till 7 tonight. And thunderstorms throughout the day today. High of 70. Low of 61 for the overnight. 50% chance of showers and storms. Into your Wednesday, 60% chance of rain. 76 the high. And for Thursday, 40% chance of some showers. High of 84 will climb to the upper 80s for Friday. Some light rain and drizzle, 68 at KFOR. 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

0: Hershey here, hanging out with Lincoln's Morning News, Nebraska Game and Parks. Hershey, how we doing? You staying dry, bud?
1: Oh, you know what? I'm quite a ways east of all the rain this morning. I happen to be sitting in, where am I? Lancaster, Pennsylvania, of all places.
0: Where am I?
2: You're not on Cash Patel's plane, are you?
1: Here and having a good time. You know what I've discovered, Carol, is that Lancaster, Pennsylvania is a lot like Lincoln, Nebraska, except the architecture is different, and the Husker fans wear blue instead of red.
2: I see.
0: There you go. Well, there you go.
1: Yeah, tell us where you're... Same conference anyway, right? That's well, anyway. But we've got big things happening in the state of Nebraska and the Northeast this weekend. We've got the 21st annual Missouri River Outdoor Expo taking place, and that's something that a lot of the Nebraskans and other folks from other states, from South Dakota, Iowa, put on their annual to-do lists as we transition from late summer to the start of fall and all that good stuff. Taking place for the public on this Saturday the 19th and Sunday the 20th. Lots of cool things going on out there. Over 100 different activities, folks, that are absolutely free that you're going to want to take a part in. You know, they've got, they obviously have food and cooking demonstrations. They've got dog shows, fishing, mountain biking. They've got rock climbing. Folks, we've got the rocks for you. Don't have to bring your own. We've got different kayaking events taking place, some different contests. New this year, Schmitty, is we're helping celebrate 250 years of the good old U.S. of A. We've got Voices of Nebraska speakers under the 250th speaker's tent, including you get to meet with Teddy Roosevelt himself, the former president, and talk a little bit about his time and connection to conservation. We'll have some folks doing the Homestead Act. We've got some talking about ash fall fossil beds there in north central Nebraska. All sorts of fun stuff on both Saturday and Sunday. So check that out. That'll be fun. And then, Carol, one of my favorite things is the food contest. We've got two different food contests going on this year. We got a barbecue challenge on Saturday, the ultimate barbecue challenge. Wild game contestants can choose to grill certain meats during designated time slots. They got poultry, pork, they got beef, they got wild game, all sorts of fun stuff. As well as on Sunday, then we have Bob's Epic Burger Challenge. And if you want to get involved with that, folks, sign up. There's only a spot for a dozen individuals. There might be a spot or two left in there. But it's an awesome day to get outside with the family, with your friends, and just enjoy what things we get to look forward to the rest of the calendar year and all sorts of good stuff. All you need is a park permit to get inside.
2: Well, I see you have the youth duck calling competition. My 9-year-old granddaughter told me over the weekend she could do a duck call, and so she did it, and I said, sounding like Donald Duck is not a duck call.
1: Well, you know, there's more than a couple of us duck hunters that sound a little bit more like Daffy or Donald or sometimes Daisy, depending on what vernacular you're going with. But you're exactly right. This is for youngsters 15 and younger. This is being sponsored by our good partners at Delta Waterfowl and Ducks Unlimited. Get a chance to do a little duck calling and show some stuff off, and you might be available to win some prizes and all that type of stuff. They've got a session going on at 10 a.m. on Saturday, 2 p.m. on Sunday, 15 callers per session. So check that out. A lot of fun. Going to be a lot of noise there as well, and some that will sound like ducks, probably better than I can sound like a duck. But don't be shy. Sign up and do some quacking.
0: Hershey's with us. He is checking in from, Penn State country. And I always love Hershey making time, whether in studio, in person, or making the effort, of course. Hershey, you've got the sight-in opportunities available for hunters. Tell us a little more.
1: That's glad you asked, Chris, because it is that time of year. We've got some seasons that have already got started, archery. We've got the wrap-up of the teal season this last weekend, but we've got a whole bunch more just around the corner. Now is the time, ladies and gentlemen, get that rifle sighted in, get that shotgun all patterned, whatever you need to do. And the cool thing is on our website, outdoornebraska.gov, we've got some staff, including our hunter education coordinator and our shooting sports coordinator, to put together a list of some really cool areas that Well, you can, well, partners, whether the game and parks areas or volunteer or committee areas, organization areas where you can go sight in your rifle and get some help as well. There's some cool spots, you know, even around Lincoln, like Big Shots, the Turpin Outdoor Education Center. We've got the Kearney Outdoor Education Complex there in central Nebraska, DE Guns. But we also have some really cool clubs like Eastern Nebraska Gun Club, the Lincoln Isaac Walton League, that has some specific dates and hours where they'll have some folks on hand that know what they're doing and can help you through that process if you haven't done it before, or maybe it's been a while. But just a time to take a peek at all the things. We've got several of them listed there across the great state of Nebraska where you're going to be able to do some burning of powder and make sure everything's zeroed in. You want to do that before you head out, and that, well, we dream about it, we hope for it, and when that moment of truth happens, we want you to have some success and do it as a responsible, ethical hunter. So check that out. Again, go to our website, outdoornebraska.gov, and then just do a quick search for Sight In Days, and it'll bring you up all the spots that are going to have those available to the public. So lots of fun, lots of great partners.
2: I bet this 62 wet weather, and I know you're out of town, but I bet that is going to get a lot of guys thinking about the hunting season ahead.
1: It really does. As soon as we start cooling, or like we talked about, you start seeing some of those leaves on the early trees falling off, and it just, it's time. Daylight's definitely shorter. We've got all sorts of activities, a lot of wildlife moving around, with some corn coming out, you know, either being cut for silage or taken out wet. You see a few more critters out there. So it's time. And when you know you have football Friday nights and good game on Saturday, it just gets that hunter's heart pumping even harder. So now's the time. Get out there, enjoy it, and then let Game and Parks help you through the process where you need it.
0: Hershey's with us, Nebraska Game and Parks. Hershey, before we say goodbye, need to hear what's happening on Thursday radio-wise.
1: You know, that's an excellent question, and now that I think about it, I believe we're going to be talking a little bit more in depth about your Nebraska Dick Turpin Outdoor Education Center there on 44th and Superior Street, and all the cool things that it offers program-wise, what it's been doing in its 12 years of existence, and reasons to stop by, including some cool public events that will be taking place this fall. So whether you like archery or want to learn more about firearms or just develop a skill you already have, your Dick Turpin Outdoor Education Center spot is the way to do it. So we'll talk with David Wolf, who helps manage that facility on Thursday evening at 6 p.m.
0: Hershey with us here from Pennsylvania, and is going to be back at it for some Radio Thursday and Nebraska Game and Parks. Hershey, appreciate your insight, and thanks for making time this morning with Lincoln's Morning News.
1: My pleasure. If you want me to bring you anything back from Amish country, just let me know.
0: Well, you know what?
1: You've got to be able to go in the overhead bin of the airplane, though.
0: Okay. I was going to say,
2: no right, friendship yeah. bread or
0: yeah, some baked goods
2: some
0: would be good.
2: Bread.
0: That'd be all right. Some all baked
1: right.
0: goods. Hershey
1: all right.
0: Be good,
1: no
0: buddy.
1: Banners from Penn State or anything like no, that. No, I've got a couple of those.
0: You can keep them.
1: Oh, okay.
0: See
1: all
0: you,
1: right.
0: Bud. Thank you.
1: Have a good one.
0: You do. There he is, Hershey with us. Yeah, been through Pennsylvania, but no. Good for Hershey finding his way to Amish country and then finding his way
2: beautiful
0: back.
2: Country.
0: Oh, it is. It is cool.
2: The dairy farms. I mean, of course, I was interested in that when a couple times we've traveled through Pennsylvania. Great dairy farms. It's beautiful country.
0: It is. Philadelphia Airport. That's my extent. Happy to get out of there without getting punched. So 68 degrees, partly cloudy now and still wet and lots of puddles because of the rain this morning. More from Motzi right now in the KFOR newsroom.
3: An audit of the Lancaster County Treasurer's Office finds costly accounting errors. Good morning, I'm Jeff Motz. We have rain in the area, otherwise cloudy and 68 at KFOR. A new state audit release today has found nearly $1 billion in accounting errors by the Lancaster County Treasurer's Office. State Auditor Mike Foley said years of miscalculations led to improper revenue distributions to local taxing entities across the county. Lancaster County Treasurer Rachel Garver fully cooperated during the audit process and accepted full responsibility for the findings, according to a news release from Foley's office. Foley's auditors identified numerous errors in that distribution process. That includes more than $1.2 million in state property tax credits from 2023 to 2025 that resulted in overpayments to every local taxing authority in the county instead of being returned to the state's tax relief fund. You can read the full story at KFORnow.com. There will be alternatives to three Lincoln City charter amendments to appear on the November 3rd ballot, which are aimed at either changing the city election dates to even years, setting term limits for city council members, and let certain residents outside city limits vote. Plans from the city and Good Government Lincoln agree on changing election dates to even years, but they differ on the election transition dates. Lincoln City Council Chair Brody Weber, though, is urging voters to vote against Good Government Lincoln's third initiative to let people within a three-mile area outside Lincoln city limits to vote in city elections.
4: If this passes, residents in communities like Walton, Emerald, Cheney, and other unincorporated areas who do not pay property taxes but will be able to vote in Lincoln elections.
3: The alternate charter amendments and Good Government Lincoln's initiatives will officially appear on the November 3rd ballot. They were unanimously approved Monday afternoon by the City Council. Check out the full breakdown at KFORnow.com. A garage fire to Northwest Lincoln home Monday afternoon left behind about $30,000 damage and is being blamed by the fire inspector as a careless disposal of smoking materials. Lincoln firefighters were called just before 3:30 Monday afternoon to a home in the 6100 block of Northwest 7th Street about the fire. Lincoln police confirmed one person was taken to the hospital for smoke inhalation. No other injuries were reported. There is success in the co-responder mental health program between Lincoln Police and Centerpoint. Since its inception in March 2025, co-responders have responded to 589 calls. That's according to co-responder program manager Amber Dirks. About 93% of those calls were resolved on the scene.
5: March till now, we have had 224 co-responder calls, and I would say at this point we are expected to expand or extend beyond our first year of calls for service.
3: LPD investigator Doug Headley says LPD's Training Academy is also a partner in the co-responder program.
6: When those calls occurred after hours, police officers that are responding to those calls are well trained, certainly when they start here as new officers and continuing throughout their career.
3: Most of the calls involve people having a mental health crisis, but co-responders have also been sent to other calls too. Headley says the co-responders can help people get the resources they need instead of going to jail. Coming up, Lincoln's first forecast.
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3: Lincoln's first forecast, flood watch in effect until 7 o'clock tonight. So rain will be likely through the course of the day today. Otherwise, cloudy and temperatures around 70. Cloudy with a 50% chance of showers and thunderstorms tonight, low of 61. And then a 60% chance of rain tomorrow, the high of 76. Partly sunny Thursday, a 40% chance of rain with a high of 84. 68 degrees with some rain in the area. Otherwise, a cloudy sky in Lincoln. I'm Jeff Motes, KFOR News. 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I'm Jeff Motes. 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
5: Winding down a Tuesday with KFOR, Lincoln's Morning News, Schmidt, Carol, and Jeff, stream us, KFORnow.com. So your great escape word this hour, Florida, Florida. So go ahead and text that, 402-258-2800. Florida, the word. We'll have another word coming up, Carol, at noon, and then one more in the 5 p.m. hour. We're going to spend a little bit of time with some thoughts from Matt Rhule as Coach talked yesterday to the media. First, we'll get some declaration and some clarity from Governor Newsom in California. Whether you like his policies or not, dude's got a good head of hair, Carol, Mr. Gavin Newsom.
6: He does have a nice head of hair, and he's very talented at the memes. I mean, you know, he and President Trump have been going back and forth, and he does seem to have a talent for that.
5: So an update on Newsom's political future. Seventh out-of-state petition circulator, three hots and a cot, Carol, as you have a seventh arrest.
6: Yeah, he turned himself in for his involvement in gathering fraudulent signatures on petitions here in Lancaster County. He turned himself in Sunday. 33-year-old Sergio Lacadon turned himself in at the county jail. In August, the sheriff's office announced that six people had been arrested throughout the country for allegedly submitting these notarized petitions with fraudulent signatures. All of those have been charged with two counts, each of false swearing to circulators' affidavits, which is a felony. The sheriff's office has since expanded its investigation to four statewide petitions and independent Brett Lindstrom's petition to appear on the November ballot as a gubernatorial candidate.
5: So let's do the math here of the seven. You've got Jessica Davis from Florida, David Johnson from Jersey, Nathan Kirschenbaum from Vegas, also Jason Luciano from Vegas, and then McKinney and Smith of St. Louis, along with Serge here. But just problematic here. This class four felony carries a maximum sentence, 12 months, $10,000 fine. That fines, no joke. 10 grand. Wow.
6: Yeah, he made his first appearance yesterday in court and posted bond. So he's out until further notice.
5: So you have the governor, you have the secretary of state, and you have the election commissioner. All spending some time here along with Tracy Overstreet calling for legal changes regarding how petition circulators operate in Nebraska. You throw a bunch of money at folks. They want to go get the signatures. You need a certain number of signatures per county to be good to go for the ballot. And then you've got this lengthy and thorough review to make sure everything's up to speed and up to par. And good on the checks and balances here.
6: Yeah, and I mean, they think they're not finished with this. They feel like there could be thousands and thousands of fraudulent signatures. And so that investigation is going to continue on and see if they turn up anyone else.
5: Gavin Newsom popped on CNN and says, what about the White House? And I won't run if Kamala's going to make another run. If you're in the Democratic Party, who's going to give you a shot for 2028, Carol? And Shapiro out of Pennsylvania is kind of the guy that I think could be a solid pick. But right now, I don't know that I would run Harris or Newsom. Maybe I'm all wet there. I mean, I haven't talked to any of my Democratic friends And I haven't talked to any of my Republican friends or who they want the Democrats to run. what do you think here about Newsom's hesitancy? He's just deferring here, which is cordial politically, but privately, he's got to want to run. I mean, the clock is ticking for him.
6: Yeah, but you know what? I can't say that I've seen him show a lot of interest in running, at least this time around. He said that he would not do that to Kamala Harris. He said, why would I? And neither of the pair who share deep roots in California have explicitly said they're going to run again. I mean, none of them have launched an exploratory campaign or anything like that. Both have indicated that they might consider it. Newsom said having them both in the primary field would be mutual assured destruction, which he's right, because you'd just divide up the vote. And so this is kind of the first time that Newsom was widely viewed as a top-tier Democrat contender for 2028. But again, he says, I'm not going to stand in the way of her. If she wants to go after the presidency once again, he said, I'll support her.
5: I think you want to talk about middle of the aisle. He'll either rub you wrong or he's open to ideas. Now, I don't know from a hardcore Democrat standpoint if Fetterman is somebody you claim anymore just because he's very Trump sympathetic. Shapiro was a monster mistake to leave off of the VP choice last run by the Democrats. I don't know. What do you think about Kamala's shot here to make another substantive run for the White House? I mean, what are what's the likability like, right? That's the question.
6: Well, I've said this before, not that I was a big Kamala Harris follower, but if you do read her book, you realize how immensely intelligent this woman is.
5: Mm-hmm.
6: But is she too stained by the Biden administration? I mean, honestly, she was thrown into it with very little time to campaign, and as far as I'm concerned, was kind of stained by the Biden, administration. They did really nothing to help her cause. So
5: they were ticked
6: I'm not
5: off
6: sure
5: that she ran and didn't let, you know, they were ticked off that, I mean, her and Joe just, marriage of convenience, right?
6: Yeah, yeah. So I'm not sure that she's going to be a good choice for it. I really don't know at this point that Shapiro wants it. I think he's got his eyes set on being a senator first.
5: Sure.
6: And maybe down the road running for a higher office. So I'm not sure. Pritzker, you know, his name's been brought up before. I'm not sure, you know, where he stands right now. And there are a lot of people in California that are not big fans of Gavin Newsom.
5: No.
6: So, you know, you got to be able to, I mean, Bill Clinton didn't win his own state, but you do have to, for the most part, especially
5: Bubba
6: with a state as big as California.
5: Bubba made it work, though.
6: Yeah.
5: Thank you, so, Arsenio. Thank you, saxophone.
6: You know. Ro Khanna, he's considering a run.
5: Okay.
6: You know, he's been big in the Epstein files, obviously. That's where his name pops up.
5: Weather-wise, flood watch till 7 tonight. Cloudy, 70 today, 61 for the overnight, 50% chance of showers, 60% chance of rain tomorrow, 76 for your Wednesday. 68 degrees now. It's cloudy and wet. Some drizzle in the area at your severe weather station, KFOR.
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5: It's 8:53 at KFOR. Schmidt, Carol, and Jeff. Lincoln's Morning News. Morning Hookup on the way with Bill Hooks. Back a little later today with the Average Joe Sports Show. And Carol, you had Matt Rhule yesterday. The Huskers turn of the page, gearing up for North Dakota.
12: We have a lot of work to do this week to improve our team and get ready for an excellent football team. You know, I've had a chance to coach in FCS. Great, great players in FCS. Andrew Marshall is playing unbelievable for us right now. Unbelievably well. And it's not a surprise. He's an FCS player. Jameer Khan's playing really well for us right now. He's an FCS player. I think the football team we're playing against is as well coached and disciplined and well playing, executing of a team as I've seen in a while. Coach Schmidt's done a great job. You know, got to the second round of the playoffs last year. We obviously have some familiarity with him. Rob Orich worked with him, I think, multiple stops. Some of our guys played for him at San Diego State. And they do a great, great, great job. The offensive line is probably one of the best well-coached offensive lines I've seen. They've got good players, and they play really well together. The quarterback, Kaminsky, makes the whole thing go. They've got wideouts who can get open. There's, you know, the first two games, they had 42 points at halftime. You know, that's really hard to do. We couldn't do it on Saturday. And so I think it's a really, really good opportunity for us, you know, to go out and battle for a win and to play a team that knows how to win. I just have always believed, I remember in my formational years as a head coach sitting there talking about scheduling with Chip Kelly. And when he was the head coach of the Eagles, he came to our pro day. I remember him telling me, like, I don't want to play, you know, I shouldn't say that, like the way he said it was more like, hey, I'd rather play this Power Four team than this team that knows how to win.
5: It's Matt Rhule, and these guys are good, Carol. They're in the top 10 of the FCS title favorite. They are tough. They are physical. Got a whole bunch of Nebraskans coming home.
6: I was going to say, it sounds like it's going to be a homecoming for a lot of these guys.
5: Yeah, and the defensive end, kid out of Millard West, is dinged up, I think. So he's not going to play, but you want to talk about the old dreaded chip on your shoulder that wasn't good enough to play for you?
6: Yeah, that's always dangerous.
5: It very much is. You had the question about Anthony Calandria from Mitch Sherman yesterday. Our buddy Mitch was asking Rhule about that Calandria personality and what a difference it makes.
12: He's had that impact, Mitch, since he got here. It's like you know, you love players who, you know, everyone says, like, you know, control what you can control. And a lot of people take that as like this, like, well, I'm just going to control what I can control. Not what the great ones do. You know, the great ones, when they have a bad play or a bad game, bad over, they bounce back better. You know, I love to talk about, you know, I love to talk to our guys about Kobe Bryant. I think he's one of the great competitors of all time. And, you know, he throws whatever, however many air balls in the first, you know, game seven of the first series his rookie year. And he goes out that night and shoots 1,500 shots, like, bounce back. And so for me, Anthony, like, I mean, he's fun. I pull my headset down and talk to him on the sideline. I talk about the coaches and how they, I can't stand some of them and how they don't listen to me and, you know, legitimately. I mean, like, he texts me like he's a grown man. On great teams, there's no coaches and players in my mind. There's just people all trying to work together. And when you have an immature team, you've got to be the coach all the time. Hey, do this, do that. You know, not with Ant. And a lot of guys like that.
5: So that's Matt Rhule, no relation, in case you were wondering, Carol, with Eric Schmidt, North Dakota head coach. He does spell it correctly, though, which is nice.
6: Well, I would have never guessed you had a lot of football players in your family, but...
5: Wow. That's not very nice. That's
6: well,
5: gonna
6: you're not
5: do
6: big
5: it.
6: People.
5: That's not gonna, that's gonna do it for us today. Grandpa Schmidt was tall. He's about it.
6: Was he?
5: Yeah.
6: Okay.
5: Carol, have a good one, okay?
6: You too. Stay dry.
5: Uh-huh. We'll be back at you tomorrow at 6 with Lincoln's Morning News. Motzi coming up with KFOR. KFORnow.com.
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14: From ABC News, I'm Sherry Preston. There's a big AI tech summit going on in Washington today, but this one isn't focusing on advancing the technology or holding it back. This one is focused on keeping humanity in AI models. And those on both sides of the ideological spectrum will be speaking. ABC's Karen Hua has more on that and what President Trump is saying.
15: Trump posted, "The only guardrails AI needs are a strong and smart, high IQ president." And he claimed the doomsday warnings are a sick conspiracy. But the fear is now crossing party lines. Today, Bernie Sanders and Steve Bannon, the Democratic Socialist senator and the longtime Trump ally, are expected to share a stage in Washington to call for limits on AI. Bannon saying, "The American people are not going to be applicants to these tech oligarchs."
14: President's son, Don Jr., describes the lavish party thrown for him and his bride after their wedding was simply a gift. Others question the Russian oligarch's gesture. ABC Chief Washington Correspondent Jonathan Carl has that.
16: The president's son had described his wedding as a low-key affair on his podcast.
17: We had an awesome small ceremony in the Bahamas. Was just absolutely cool.
16: But the parties that followed were anything but low-key. John Jr.'s new wife, Bettina, posted pictures of the festivities, including professional dancers and a large fireworks display. ProPublica says Umar Kremlev footed the bill. Kremlev is well connected in Russia with Vladimir Putin.
14: The Supreme Court blocking President Trump's effort to change how mail-in ballots are counted, the court rejecting his push to restrict mail-in voting in this year's midterms. The president just now responding on social media saying, "These are not the people I interviewed to serve on the court. They are merely a shell of their original selves." Price of gas now hitting an average of $4.31 a gallon, according to Gas Buddy. That's $1.20 more than a year ago and a nickel higher than just last week. 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
20: 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Good morning, I'm Jeff Modes. Cloudy sky, we dropped down to 63 degrees at KFOR. State Auditor Mike Foley today released information about $1 billion in accounting errors his office found in the Lancaster County Treasurer's Office, saying years of miscalculations led to improper revenue distributions to local taxing entities across the county. Foley's auditors identified numerous errors in that distribution process, including more than $1.2 million in state property tax credits from 2023 to 2025 that resulted in overpayments to every local taxing authority in the county instead of being returned to the state's tax relief fund. A news release from Foley's office says Lancaster County Treasurer Rachel Garver fully cooperated during the audit process and accepted full responsibilities for the finding. Read the full story up at KFORnow.com. At least one person was taken to the hospital following a garage fire Monday afternoon at a home in Northwest Lincoln. Lincoln Fire and Rescue were called to the scene of the fire near Northwest 7th and West Joel right before 3:30 on Monday. Person taken to the hospital has minor injuries from smoke inhalation, according to Lincoln Police. LFR spokesperson MJ Lerman said the fire inspector determined the cause of the fire was careless disposal of smoking materials. Damage estimates are at $30,000. It's National Co-Responder and Crisis Responder Week, and Lincoln Police are helping recognize its co-responder mental health program with CenterPoint and the work that they have done in the past 18 months. Since this past March, though, about 224 co-responder calls have been taken, with the highest monthly toll being 47 in July. Collaboration appears to be the key for the co-responder program's success, according to Lincoln Police Investigator Doug Headley.
21: All the co-responders in the program are housed here internally with LPD, so we're seeing them, working with them, partnering with them on a daily basis.
20: Headley says the co-responders can help people get the resources they need instead of going to jail. Flood watch until 7 o'clock tonight. Rain likely again through the day today, otherwise cloudy and a high near 70. I'm Jeff Motes, KFOR News.
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3: Good morning, Lincoln, Nebraska. Happy Tuesday. Welcome into the Morning Hookup. Bill Hux, YZ back on the one and twos. Few Malone hanging out with us in studio this morning. Hope your Tuesday's off to a good start. I know it's soggy out. Be careful out there, by the way, as you're driving around. I don't know if it's still raining. Is it still raining out there?
8: It looks like it was sprinkling.
3: Spring. I know this morning when I was driving across this morning, I was just telling people and encouraging people, be careful because it was a little floody out there, especially on the side curbs. I saw a few hydroplane actions going on. Pump the brakes a little bit with all this rain. Okay? Just be careful as you're driving throughout and cautious out there. Others as well out there.
8: I was hydroplaning too, and I wonder if that's a combination of the oil and stuff or the fact that I think my tires are bald on the front.
3: Yes, to all of it.
8: Probably. It's rained a lot.
23: Probably doesn't help, yeah.
3: It's rained a lot, and it's not stopping.
8: Well, it's not.
3: I think we have a lot all week. We have a chance all week. I saw maybe forecasted week could be up to, what, 3-4 inches of rain total?
8: Yeah,
3: Which could cause problems for a lot of people, whether it be driving conditions, basements, all that stuff you don't want to talk about. Water is great for, like, lawns and stuff. It could turn nasty for other stuff.
8: Well, and I am not an expert in farming, but most of the crops, I think, are getting close to being harvested. I don't know that you need
3: a
8: huge amount of rain. And please don't construe this as complaining, but because the rain is better than the alternative.
3: Yes.
8: Because this type of precipitation at 32 degrees or less turns into something I don't even want to talk about.
3: Nope. But
8: I would tell you this, Bill. I have mowed more times this July, August, and September than I ever have.
3: Yeah.
8: Normally, that's when my yard just turns brown. I let it go, but I've had to continue to mow.
3: Yeah, it's continued to give to us. The rain has given and continued to give. But just be careful out there today as you're going out and about. Today, Monday Night Football, we'll get to that here in a minute. We're going to talk Chiefs Broncos. I got a few takes on that as I watch that. Robin Washit, HuskerOnline.com. We'll talk Husker Hoops with Washit. We'll also update you. We'll give you the Husker Happy Hour that's coming up tomorrow down at the in the rail yard area. Give you the rules and regulations. One of them, I'm so happy that they put this in on the official post. Alton, we'll talk about that. Get into a little volleyball talk. More about the atmosphere. There's been questions, comments, concerns, some reactions about what the atmosphere has been like at Devaney for the first few matches out there as they will get back. I believe they back, I think, Saturday. They might have one before. I don't know yet. I have to look at my tickets because my daughter will say, hey, what time are you picking me up for the next match? Because she is up and up on that. So with that as well, hour number two, jump into some Husker football talk as they prepare for North Dakota coming up. That one. Brian Munson, HuskerOnline.com, and then stories that we missed. What do you fellas think?
8: Jam-packed show.
3: What do you think about that?
8: I'm just happy to be here.
3: Yeah. These two, by the way, Thew Malone and YZ, will take you home in the second hour. Today, I'm doing hour number one. I have to take off.
8: Passing the baton.
3: I got to take off.
8: Just a rare occasion that I get to spend at least 1 hour with you.
3: Yeah.
8: Usually, when you hear me, it's because you've got, some sort of civil aid in Rwanda or something you have to fly to, you know?
3: Something I got.
8: Saving the world.
3: They're pulling me in all directions. So, hour number one. Yeah, Deb from Beatrice says tomorrow against Creighton. Good morning, Flood X. Good morning, guys. Thanks for hanging out. Hey, Monday Night Football.
23: Gross.
3: It was gross. Chiefs get it done. Was it 31-10? I went
8: 20, to 24-10? 31-10. 31-10.
3: Is that the 31-10?
8: Final? 31-10, okay.
3: I kind of forgot the score I was watching. I did watch most of it out there. A few takeaways from the game. Boy, welcome back, Patrick Mahomes. Leg looks to be okay. Offense looks to be all right. You saw early on scamper for a touchdown in that game. Here's the couple takeaways from this game. Obviously, Chiefs dominate this game. Chiefs defense might just be back. That was suffocating to the Broncos. Suffocating. I know Bo Nix post-game talked a lot about putting it on him, the offense. But I'm going to tell you, as they didn't look great on offense, tip of the cap to the Chiefs defense. Okay? Tip of the cap to that defense. It was relentless, aggressive. Spags called a phenomenal game against that front, and they got after Nix pretty good. What do you have?
8: Four sacks.
3: They forced a fumble in that one.
8: One pick.
3: So they got after it on the defensive end. The other side of the defense, the Broncos can't tackle.
23: Did not look good.
3: Was it me or did you just watch them walking through every tackle? They just couldn't tackle at all. I don't know. I'd love to see the stat. Maybe our Chiefs fans out there do. I'm not taking the time to look. The number of missed tackles was mind-blowing.
23: There were arm tackles. There was over-pursuing. There was going too far up the field. There was, yeah, they were not taking the right angles on stuff. Not the Broncos defense that we are accustomed to.
3: No, they were not flying to the ball at all in that one. So that's a couple out there that I looked at. Deb says, go Chiefs.
8: Probably a great day for Elijah to have off.
3: That's what, hey, Coordinator, yeah, I agree. He said these Cowboys even looked better than the Broncos.
8: And that's
3: bad. Is that why Elijah had to take the morning off? No, I'd like to make fun of Elijah taking the morning off, but this is scheduled time off every Tuesday.
8: It is.
3: Okay. It's the way the schedule works.
8: I took yesterday off because of how the Cowboys played.
3: Yeah. Also in that game, I'm again. Those are the big ones for me. And you look ahead. I think both these teams are going to be there in the West, right? The Chiefs still look to be the class right now. If you look at the way the West performed, Chiefs look way better than anybody in the West, right? The Chiefs, you look at what happened to the Chargers. The Cardinals got after them. Now the Broncos, 0-1. I'm not even going to mention the Raiders. It ain't going to matter at the end of the day. They did go 1-0 the week. But the Chiefs, again, stamped themselves, say, hey, we're still the best in the West.
23: Well, like you said, both teams are still going to be up there. A lot of people like to overreact after 1 week. Both these teams are going to be just fine. Denver has a new play caller. They have new pieces on offense. They got a lot of things to figure out, but they'll be just fine.
3: I did want to ask you, speaking of, I'm glad you just said overreact, because that's what the NFL does to us.
23: Mm-hmm.
3: Overreaction Tuesdays on the NFL. Top three, bottom three after week one.
8: Ooh.
3: Think about that. Who would you put from a power ranking?
23: Okay, well,
3: top three, bottom three. We'll do this all year long because it's the most reactionary situation in all of sports. Is the Tuesday? I compare the Tuesday after the Monday Night Football to the Sunday morning quarterback after Nebraska wins or loses. The reactions are over the top.
23: Mm-hmm.
3: So throw it out there. I think there's some bad teams. I think those are easy.
8: Yeah, I can say like the Cleveland Browns. That's horrible.
3: There are three teams that I think are worse than everybody in the league.
8: Is Cleveland one of them?
3: Cleveland.
23: Miami.
3: Tennessee.
8: Yes.
23: Yeah.
3: I mean, there's others, but I don't think there might have been three worse-looking teams in the entire NFL.
8: Maybe Cleveland should try drafting another quarterback for the 17th year in a row or something.
3: Yeah, I don't know if there's another three out there that looked any worse that'll be at the bottom probably the entire year.
23: Miami legitimately, if there's a team to go 0-17, that's my candidate.
3: I think they're up there for sure.
23: They looked that bad.
8: Which one? I'm sorry, Lazy, who did you say?
23: Miami.
8: Boy. The ghost of Don Shula would not like that.
3: Boy, is that the undefeated and the defeated? Same organization? It's very possible because they look the worst. Now, flip side. Three teams at the top, and you can put them in any order you like. When you look at from a reaction standpoint after just 1 week of football.
8: I would throw the Vikings in for sure. I thought the Vikings looked impressive.
3: Throwing that out there. Big fourth quarter, 22-0 late in that one to get it done.
23: Hello, Chicago.
8: Chicago. Yeah, they score 50-some?
3: 59.
8: Yeah.
3: Chicago's defense might be a problem. Yeah. I don't know. We'll see, but they look good.
23: That's the thing is the Bears might have to score 40 every game.
3: If I gave you three out there that are just super reactionary probably, and I don't know what order I'd put them in yet, and this is just three teams I'm reacting to after week one that optically look the best. San Francisco 49ers.
23: Good one. Good pick.
8: Okay.
3: Super reactionary. They're going to be good all game long if they can stay healthy.
23: Mm-hmm.
3: The Kansas City Chiefs last night against a very good defense. Number three, I don't know where it ends up, but reactionary, the New York Football Giants.
23: They did look really good.
8: They did.
3: That might have been one of the most well-rounded performances of the weekend.
8: That'll be interesting. We'll ask Robin about that when we have him on, too. He's probably smiling.
3: Oh, yeah.
8: But it was both sides of the ball, too, for the Giants.
3: I mean,
8: Dart looked great, got some new weapons to throw to. Their defense looks a heck of a lot better. And with Ole Miss or Arizona State, Scadaboo healthy. Mm. That looks like a modern-day John Riggins out there. It really does.
3: And there's others out there that, if you're a fan of these

0: So look at that, the way they get to start. Now, on the other side, you look at the Broncos, and you just look at the West right now, how this West... Broncos, that was a huge one last night, by the way. Look at the Broncos get in the next five games. Home against Jacksonville. Oof. Home against the Rams. At 49ers. At Chargers, Seattle.
1: The murderer's row.
0: What does that look like? Then you go and say, all right, well, the Chargers. Maybe a fluke, but the Chargers look like... What does their schedule look like? Now, it's okay for next. They get to, so they, the Chargers get the Cardinals and the Raiders. Then listen to this. At Bills, at Seattle, Broncos, at Chiefs, at Rams, Texans, Ravens. My goodness.
2: It's their division to lose.
0: How big was the win last night to get a game up in the West for the Chiefs in that one? As you look at their schedule and the way it pans out. They could have a few game lead or two to three game lead after about 4 or 5 weeks of this thing.
2: And I think they set these schedules up based upon, you know, your performance the year before, mm-hmm. which more times than not is usually fair, but if you have a mass exodus or you don't re-sign some people, or if you go out and sign a lot of people after a bad record, you have that ability to go out and, you know, start out gangbusters. Mm-hmm. And make no mistake, I mean, the Chiefs arguably have one of the best players in the NFL. So if they can get some defense like they did last night to go along with that, you know, they're looking to get back in that final game, you know, at the end of January, start of February.
0: They can keep Kenneth Walker healthy the way he ran last night. Boy, what a debut for him. And, hey, shout out Emmett Johnson as well. Well, maybe he did that already, but Emmett had some really nice plays. He'll be a nice backup currently in that situation. Some really good screen action last night, run the football hard. He was the SportsCenter top 10 this morning. It was number 4. That little stiff arm that he gave him on the little screen action in the reception was really nice. Mm-hmm. Good debut for him.
2: I was happy to see that he was the second back into the game.
0: Yep.
2: So it's pretty much, I mean, obviously a fluid situation, but here you are week one when it's time to spell that RB1, who's coming in next? And it was EJ, which was great to see.
1: What an opportunity for Kenneth Walker, too. Just that 1-2 punch that they're going to have. I was always confused about how he was treated in Seattle. He played mm-hmm. like 50% of the snaps. That dude is an animal. Kenneth Walker is...
0: He's a feature.
1: He is an animal at running back. And now he gets to showcase that in Kansas City.
0: With a Mensa of offensive play calling.
1: Mm-hmm.
2: Didn't we have to play against him his senior year when he transferred to Michigan State?
0: Yep.
2: That's what I thought.
0: Yep. All right, good stuff, fellas. Good morning, Shane. Good morning, Todd. Thank you. We'll talk about that in a little bit. Good morning, Arlo. Thanks for hanging out with us on a Tuesday morning. Let's take our first break, and we'll come back with... Robin Washit, HuskerOnline.com.
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6: Welcome back to the Morning Hookup. Happy Tuesday. It's bringing our guy from HuskerOnline.com, Robin Washett. Washett, what's up, brother?
7: What's happening?
6: Oh, I'm disappointed. I had a little fantasy loss. Boy, you took a bad one.
7: Too.
6: You took a nasty one. Sorry.
7: I wonder what's worse, being the lowest scoring team with some terrible lineup decisions or being the second highest scoring team in the league and losing.
6: Yeah, that's...
7: What's more painful?
6: I don't know. Or the fact that you had to endure the Chiefs last night that end up being your demise in fantasy. Can we add that one in?
7: Well, yeah. I got a lot of annoying Bronco fan friends, too, so that was kind of a win-win-lose-lose situation, no matter what happened.
6: Do you put them... Where do you rank the most annoying NFL fan bases?
7: Philadelphia Eagles, 1, 2, 3, 4, 5, 6, 7, 8, 9, 10.
6: I knew the answer. I just knew the answer, no doubt about it. Oh, yeah, Theo Malone in the house with us. I think he thought you were going to go Cowboys, but whatever. You just beat those guys
7: nowadays.
6: It's
7: a distant gap between 10 and 11, too. 11's Cowboys, but 1 through 10 are the... Schmeagles, by far.
6: I would agree. Yeah. Well, watch it before we get into stuff. Boy, you're G-Man. Hey, debut on national TV against those Cowgirls. I'm just kidding, dude. Cowboys out there. Boy, the G-Man looked good, man. I think the quote you gave me was, it was finally nice to look at your team and be on the side and go, we have the better coach and we out-coach somebody.
7: Yeah, it's been a while, and it was crazy because somehow Brian Daboll won NFL Coach of the Year not too long ago, but we all know how that turned out. So this was an example of having a coach with a plan and an identity and actually sticking to that plan and identity, especially when things, you know, got a little tense at the end. The Harbaugh made all the chess moves, that drive for the essential game-winning touchdown. They're in the same play four straight times where that little running back swing, one of them was a toss.
6: Mm-hmm.
7: But basically, the Cowboys refused to adjust their defense, and Harbaugh's like, okay, do it again, do it again, do it again, and they got a touchdown out of it to win the game. Like, that's something that these sore eyes haven't seen in a long time when it comes to watching the Giants.
6: Yeah, Robbie, you jump right. So we're going to talk football and hoops. I'm going to start with football today because you talked about the word identity. Through a couple of games, you watch Calandria be really efficient. You watch our running backs run, hit the holes really hard. Have you identified what you think? Because I think the word identity has eluded Nebraska football on both sides of the ball for years now. Have you got a feeling of what that identity is on offense quite yet?
7: Kind of. You know, I take everything with a grain of salt at this point, just given the level of competition, but it seems like they have a plan for how to use Calandria, and he understands that plan and isn't trying to go beyond that to do too much. You know, they're utilizing his mobility, but they're not overusing him as a runner. They're taking shots downfield, but they're also leaning on the running game, and making smart check down passes and taking what's there while also staying on the tack. So far, I think it's been a really good balance offensively where, you know, they're going to take some chances. They're going to try to stretch the field. They're going to try to be explosive and dynamic. But they also understand that, you know, games are won in the trenches. And when they bring out that big defensive line personnel and run over the other team, like, that's also a pleasant sight for, I'm sure, a lot of Nebraska fans. So I think that their ability to do whatever is necessary to move the football, to score points, and to win games, that's the identity right now. We'll see what that looks like when they play a Big Ten defense. And to credit Matt Rhule, he's saying that exact same thing himself, where it's like, we still haven't played a Big Ten game yet. You know, we've looked good so far, but Nebraska was supposed to look good. And so now the next test is doing it in a game where, you know, it's a 50-50 type matchup, and you just got to find a way to make, you know, a few more plays than your opponent. Will this offense be able to do the things and stick to the identity we've seen through 2 weeks as the pressure continues to mount through the season? But so far, so good. And I think that offensive picture has been pretty promising as far as what it could evolve into as the season goes on.
5: We're speaking with Robin Washington, Husker Online. Robin, I listen to you three, you know, quite a bit during the week, and you guys do a great job of just observing every aspect of this team. And I guess I want to get your take after the first couple weeks, although it's not, you know, it's not a finished product by any means. There's still things to work on. Are you impressed, or maybe have seen more than you expected, even at quarterback? And you combine that with the fact of maybe some of these other teams that we've seen around the league, like Oregon being vulnerable and some other teams. Does it give you more hope that maybe this season might even be a little bit more successful than once thought when that schedule came out with all the unknowns?
7: I mean, I think it definitely is encouraging where, again, I keep saying Nebraska's doing what it's supposed to do. Like, if they were the team they thought they were, that's how they're supposed to win games. And, you know, even as kind of rusty as the first half against Ohio was, they finished in emphatic fashion to close that one out and then carried that over. So basically the last six quarters of football have been nothing but dominance. And so that's what you wanted to see and what Nebraska needed to see. And you pair that with, you know, some underwhelming play around the conference. You know, again, it's to be determined where Nebraska stacks up because they played probably the easiest schedule of anybody in the conference thus far, maybe outside of Indiana. So, like, you know, how much of what we've seen so far is reality and how much of it is just an illusion against bad teams? That's kind of where the to be determined outlook sits right now. But, you know, you look ahead and like Washington right now. You know, their team is kind of going through it. Their whole roster's hurt. And so, like, suddenly that Halloween game looks a little more manageable than maybe it did a month ago. You know, you look at Michigan State, you know, that game seems, you know, I think it was already a game Nebraska, people thought Nebraska had a good chance in, but, you know, I think I like their chances a little bit more. But, again, we just don't know until we see it and see how Nebraska responds against another Power 5 opponent. And what's interesting is this weekend might actually be the best team Nebraska's faced thus far, top to bottom. And it's odd because that's an FCS team, but I mean, there's a pretty good chance North Dakota is better than Bowling Green. So, like, you know, this is a team that is used to winning and they're not going to be intimidated coming into Memorial Stadium. And so, you know, Nebraska's got to kind of face a new test in that, you know, they do have some good vibes. You know, there is some optimism building inside and outside of the program. Now you have an FCS team coming to wrap up non-comp play. Will they continue to play like they have the last six quarters? Or will they take their foot off the gas and try to go through the motions like they did a few years ago when North Dakota came in here and it was 17-17 deep in the third quarter before Trey Palmer bailed them out? Like, that's the kind of the next test you want to see from Nebraska to pass, is being able to keep that edge, keep their level of play as it's been over the last game and a half. And if they do that, I think they're going to have some real mojo going up to East Lansing, which, again, against the Michigan State team that hasn't looked great, you know, I think you view that game even more optimistically than maybe you did even a couple weeks ago.
8: Robin, you led me right into my question. with this game against North Dakota before you go on the road to Michigan State, are there any more questions you want answered, I guess, specifically with personnel for Nebraska and, I guess, filling out some of those position groups that we had questions on? Any more, anything you want answered before you actually do go on the road and play your first Big Ten game?
6: Lost it, we lose ya? Oh, we lost. I might have to give a buzz back. It's a great question because there is some answers. I mean, some questions out there in a position group that I'm still thinking about.
5: Were they questions that you had at the beginning of the year, though, as well?
6: Yes.
5: Does one of them involve four guys with their hand in the ground?
6: No.
5: Okay.
6: Those will develop. Those will develop. I think it's in the back half of the defense. We got one side locked up. There's a scramble still going on at safety in the other corner.
5: Doesn't competition breed success?
6: Man. Yeah. We got him back?
8: Yeah,
6: we got him. There you go. Why? He's back. Nope. Sight. Just kidding. Where's he at?
8: Keeps dropping out.
6: There we go. Got him back.
5: Sunspots.
6: No, we saw a difference in the secondary this past week when you look at who played, the number of snaps played this past week. Guthrie doesn't get in until the second half. And then you had Odom.
5: He played Odom a lot played of snaps.
6: 26 snaps.
5: Yeah.
8: Third time's a charm.
6: Here we go. Robbie Washington.
8: There we go.
7: All right. So, I don't know where you lost me, but basically, depth chart, things I want to see, secondary, made some big changes with McDougal and Evans taking over, and I overheard you guys talking. Danny Odom certainly is in that conversation as well, playing the most snaps out of any of the number two corners. So, you know, I see what kind of the plan is there, given the kind of shakeups we saw from week one to week two. But beyond that, not really. I think the depth chart and the rotations are pretty established at this point. Now, like, the big thing that I want to see is, one, you know, just Nebraska's focus and being able to, again, for the third game in a row, do what they're supposed to do and you know, win in, you know, convincing fashion. But then also I want to see a cleaner game. The penalties have been an issue, not just in the way of the volume of the penalties, but more so the cost. Where you've had two touchdowns wiped off the board, five special teams penalties in three games. Like, that's the type of stuff that will get you beat in Big Ten play, especially against a team like Michigan State, where, you know, I know it's year one with Fitzgerald, but that's, he made his name at Northwestern for just junking it up and winning, you know, in kind of the details of the game. So Nebraska better play a lot cleaner this week and fix some of the wrinkles we've seen just in their overall operations to make sure that they're hitting on all cylinders before league play. But, you know, from a depth chart standpoint outside of the secondary, mid the Shambliss continue to stay in the mix. I don't think he's still 100% yet, but kind of gutted it out last week. They need him on the field, and so getting another strong performance out of him would be good to see. And then maybe last but not least, just generating more pass rush. I think they'll face maybe a less dual threat style, zone read style of offense this week that maybe could provide some opportunities to rush the passer. But the old saying is you got to earn the right to rush the passer. So winning early down, setting up third and longs is all part of that situation to try to get to the quarterback more than they have.
6: Well, Wash, we're going to flip to hoops now. Oh, boy, there's a lot coming out of hoops right now. And I think one of the most anticipated things is you put out yesterday that schedule is going to drop tomorrow. And again, you know, the Big Ten does it. They're going to do it in a big way. There's an hour show that you'll get a chance to check out as they'll drop the schedule. And a lot of fans. And again, you and the fans, we all anticipate this happening. But it's like the question being is, now that you've established, I think we're established in the top of that Big Ten right now, and look at the team they got coming back and the transfers, the anticipation again, will they finally quit hazing us on the schedule?
7: Yeah, I hope so. Hopefully Nebraska's earned the right not to be the sacrificial lamb of the Big Ten, where basically they have to play the murderer's row of every elite Big Ten team on the road right out of the gate. From what I've heard, it sounds like they do get a little bit more, I guess, generous of a league schedule. But all that being said, there's no such thing as an easy Big Ten slate. The league is going to be really good once again, and when you're playing 20 league games, it's a grind no matter what. But I do think that, you know, from people that have seen it, I haven't, so I don't know exactly what it looks like. you know, there's certainly been worse draws that Nebraska's gotten. And I think that they get, you know, they're going to get, I think, some early home games to try to get rolling. I think their West Coast trip's going to be a little bit earlier than it was last year. Because you remember last year it was like the end of February, early March, right before the Big Ten tournament. So, you know, that, it's good to kind of get that one out of the way a little earlier. But, you know, it's, again, in the end, it's still the Big Ten. And then what I'm really interested to see is those two December Big Ten games. I anticipate those being kind of mixed in with the game at Creighton and then the game against Missouri in Kansas City. I think you're going to go Big Ten Creighton, Big Ten Missouri. And so that's going to be a pretty defining early stretch to see what this team is all about. You know, they do have the Providence game before that. They have the Sioux Falls game, but I think the real kind of measuring stick stretch is going to be those first couple weeks in December when you mix in those first two league games and then, you know, those kind of two of the signature non-con games on the schedule. We'll learn a lot about this group at that point.
6: So what we're hoping for is not having to see Wisconsin, Illinois, Michigan State, Ohio State, Indiana all in a row.
5: And on the road.
6: And on the road.
7: Yeah. I'm curious to see, like, I do expect at least one of those early Big Ten games to be a pretty marquee, mm-hmm. like, you know, one of the top teams in the conference. I don't know if it's going to be here or there. So, you know, that'll be the true test. If they throw Nebraska, like, at Purdue right out of the gate and then make them go to Creighton, then we'll see how much benefit they got from a second place finish a year ago when it comes to schedule time.
5: You know, Robin, of course, It's a time to be all excited about football, and I get so much grief every year because I get excited about basketball early, and even more so this year, obviously, with the success that we had last year. So I'm already, the wheels are already turning in my head, and I'm looking at the roster, and I'm trying to, and I'm looking at some of these pieces that we have to where, are we going to have like one of these elite scorers coming off the bench? Like, is this a situation where maybe Frager comes off the bench again because a similar position with Price, or is Connor going to come off the bench maybe in that shooting guard scoring role? And I also want, if you could touch a little bit on that starting five position. I mean, obviously, you know, I know that we brought in the gentleman, Kapke, but talk about the strides that Leo has made in the offseason as well.
7: Well, Frager, there's no way. The only way he's not a starter is if he plays his way out of the starting lineup. They're paying him too much money. So he's going to be a fixture in the starting five. My five right now is Lenhart, Sanford, Frager, Orm, and Kapke. The ones that I could see maybe some potential shakeups are at the point guard and center spot. And with point guard, you know, I'm curious what a Taj DeGourville mixes in that way. Cale Jacobson has played a bunch of point this offseason and apparently has looked really good in that role. I don't know if Cale's a starter just because he has so much value as that sixth man because he can play literally 1 through 5 given the opponent. And so, like, I think being able to pick your spot with him as that kind of utility guy, there's, especially if you can get good enough play out of the other point guards, like, that's, I think, what his kind of preferred role is going to be. So Lenhart, I think, has the highest ceiling in terms of running the offense the way Fred wants it run. But Taj DeGourville is their best perimeter defender, like, already. So, I mean, he's going to play a ton, whether he's a starter or not. And then at the center position, that's not a knock on Kapke. I think he's going to start no matter what. The issue is if Nebraska wants to play bigger, and so they can move Bowden to the four, and, you know, kind of utilize his size a little bit with then playing a Leo Curtis or a Damon Wilkinson at the five. And then all of a sudden you got a front court that's either 6'10", 7'2", or 6'10", 6'11". That gives them a little bit of what they had last year with Mast and Bearcase. So, I think that they kind of the big theme about this team is versatility, and they can play a whole bunch of different ways, but kind of the constant is there's going to be so much length and height on the court no matter what. I mean, when Cale at 6'4 is going to be like one of your smallest guys that's going to play, that's a pretty good thing to have. And so they're going to be able to, I think, mix and match and exploit a lot of different weaknesses from game to game based on their opponent. but then also being able to defend a lot of different ways while maintaining really good height and length at every single position on the floor. So there's still some things, I think, questions that need to be answered as far as, you know, who is locked in with the starting five, you know, who your top rotational guys are. But I think that they feel good about their ability to play a lot of different ways and, you know, rolling with the hot hand and matching up based on, you know, whoever they're playing each night.
8: Probably the biggest news in Husker basketball right now is John Rothstein has finally, well, for a while, I thought John Rothstein ghosted us. I thought he was just going to, you know, not live up to what he promised. But down at Gate 25, Nebraska Happy Hour, and they have made it clear, wristbands will not be issued to guests wearing blue, and anyone in blue will not be served from 5 to 6 p.m.
7: That's hilarious. I love it. I know Creighton kind of stirred the pot a little bit with the folks up by 80, but I think that was the whole intent about it.
6: I love every bit of it. Tell you, oh, that's so good. You know what? Whatever. It just heats that thing up even more, and I love it. Always volleyball would be down there at 6 p.m. that night. Watch it. It is a big weekend for recruiting for basketball, correct? Dawson Batty in town. What is the current read on that, the visit? And what could it be, one of those weekends where not only Nebraska volleyball can win on a Wednesday and beat Creighton, they could also, football can win, and then Nebraska basketball wins before he gets out of town on Sunday?
7: Potentially. You know, I think Nebraska's right there at the front of the race at this point. Stanford's in the mix, but there's a lot of momentum behind Nebraska, and I think that there's kind of a lot of feeling internally that they want to get this thing wrapped up with him. They've recruited Dawson for a long time, I think like 4 years now. He's visited multiple times, you know, just as recently as last season. So, I mean, he knows what Lincoln has to offer. He knows about the facilities and all that stuff. So, like, really, there's really not much more to sell at this point that he doesn't already know. I think this weekend's going to be all about trying to close the deal. And for Nebraska, the longer that his recruitment plays out, you know, the more worried you get, because it leaves the door open for other teams to potentially swoop in. And, you know, if they miss out on their top guys coming in with a massive bag that Nebraska just can't match. And so, like, getting this done as soon as possible, you know, whether it's by the end of this weekend or early next week, whatever it may be, I think it's pretty important for Nebraska. They've devoted a lot of time, effort, and resources to recruiting Dawson Batty, and if they can get him, that's a significant domino in a lot of ways. I still think, based off the latest Rivals rankings, he would be Nebraska's highest commit of the Rivals era, so basically 2003 to present, you know, surpassing Bryce McGowan's for that title. So that's the level of player that he is, and I think he would give them a talent at the four spot that Fred hasn't had since he's been in Nebraska. You'd probably have to go back to his Iowa State days to find, you know, the type of player that Dawson could be in his system, you know, as his development continues. So an important weekend in many ways, and Dawson Batty being, you know, the forefront of that discussion and trying to seal the deal on that one and get him on board.
6: Yeah, pretty exciting times watching. Hey, man, thanks again, man. We appreciate your time as always. On a Tuesday, bringing all the thunder that you bring, my friend. Take care of yourself. We'll talk to you soon.
7: Yes, sir. Talk to you guys later.
6: Robin Washington, HuskerOnline.com. Always great stuff.
5: Oh, yes.
6: With the Washington. Talking the anticipation of hoops.
5: I think we could do a 2-hour show with just him.
6: Yeah. Anticipation hoops is pretty incredible right now. So, all right, let's take a break. We'll come back. Keeping the Husker thing rolling. We're going to go to the Bob. Talk about Husker volleyball when we return.
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5: 4 or 5 hours.
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6: 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A few more moments hanging out with you guys. I want to talk a little volleyball, man. It's not about their schedule. It's not about what they have going on. Again, we know Wednesday night, big match coming up against Creighton. Creighton has fallen on a little hard times as of late in the volleyball world. They've lost a few matches here and there. I think they're 5-4, whatever they are. Took some lumps, but you know that will be a very competitive match. I'll be really interested to see what it's like in a sold-out PBA.
5: Sold out, not only sold out, but the seats will be filled.
6: Yes, they'll be filled.
5: So there's a difference between being sold out and filled, correct?
6: Yes. And then Friday they got a game match, and they got Saturday. They got a lot of stuff going on coming up down at the Bob. Coming up, but yeah, that's been the talk right now. Is filled seats? Yes, the Bob is sold out. It's sold out. The players, one Harper Murray, our leader, has mentioned that the Bob, it hasn't been as loud. A lot of people noticing some empty seats at matches. Now, it could be we have not had the early on non-conference matches that we're excited to see. But I think that's a bad argument, by the way, because volleyball fans threw into it in Nebraska.
5: They show up if you're playing Doan.
6: It just hasn't been as loud. I want to have been there. I don't know the answer to all this, okay? I have been there. I still have seats. They're not where they used to be. I have seats. I'm blessed to have seats.
5: Oh, you don't have those?
6: Nope. I do not
5: those
6: have
5: ones
6: those.
5: Those ones with the great, great
6: nope.
5: view that you used to have?
6: I do not have those. I have different set of seats.
5: Oh, I always anticipated when Bill would be out of town. Like
6: I have a different set of seats. And I have noticed. I have noticed that where I'm at now, those levels are full. Down below, not as what I think we're expected as volleyball fans.
5: On the bleachers?
6: And it's calling some. They're not bleached anymore.
5: Oh, they're not?
6: Oh, everything's a seat.
5: Everything,
6: baby.
5: Okay.
6: Everything's a chair back.
5: Oh.
6: Upgrades. First of all, they've done a great job of upgrading the Bob. The chair back seats look beautiful down there. The traditional... You know, all the banners now are hanging from the rafters. It's a traditional college.
5: They're as opposed to posted on the walls?
6: Yep. Sound system, incredible inside there now. It's been amazing. Upgraded food. They've done a nice job with the food. The concourses are beautiful.
5: You can get the meatloaf platter.
6: Yeah. Get really good food. They've done a nice job. Really nice. Hats off to that.
5: Well, and I'm excited that that'll also play effect, you know, because they do a lot of state high school basketball in there, too.
6: Yep. And now, the other side of that is it's just been a little lacking. There's been a lot of people have noticed that there are groups of seats open, not just ones and twos. There's groups of 20, 10, 15 seats, and I think it's a lot of people questioning the situation at the bottom.
5: As to why those seats are open.
6: Yes. What you don't want it to turn into is what we were used to is it doesn't matter who you're playing. Whatever night. Tuesday night, 8 o'clock. Kearney, whatever. Who came into town? Full seats.
8: That's what I was going to ask.
6: Whereas now, if you get that Tuesday night, 8 o'clock, and it's Kearney again. I'm not making on Kearney. Don't come at me. That it's not. And then the anticipation of those seats, I'm not picking on anybody, just throwing it out there, that the anticipation is that you have to wait till Wisconsin comes to town to fill the arena is the question. Because, oh, I got those seats. We got Wisconsin. We have to go to this match.
5: That's not what the average Nebraska Cornhusker volleyball fan thinks.
6: That is not.
5: They I told you, the plan level. And they don't miss. They're as avid a fan as there is.
6: I've grown into this fan because I didn't understand those fans at once. I go to every 98% of the matches, okay? My seats are full. If I can't go, we fill them with people that we know. Those fans, if it's a 8 o'clock match, they open at 6:30, right? Hour and a half. Mm-hmm. They're in line at 6:10, 6:15. They want to go in, get popcorn, get a burger, whatever they're getting.
5: And watch them warm up.
6: A hot dog or whatever, and watch them warm up. They're sitting there. They know those ladies. They know the coaches. Whereas now, they still do that. They're just not sitting where you're accustomed to be sitting at. Those are the ones up top who are in different levels. And they built in hospitality situations. And again, it's not every person or business that's bought 100 level seats. I'm not talking to all of you, but it's just been noticeable in some matches that it's created a different environment.
5: It doesn't look good.
6: It's a lot of questions. They have some good matches coming up too. Again, Wednesday night they'll be at PBA sold out. Be interesting. Be like 17,000, whoever, however they can fit in that place. They're going to fill it. They do welcome this weekend, by the way, a top 25 team, if they continue to stay there. 7 o'clock Friday night, the North Carolina Tar Heels.
5: Oh, you'll be there for that, won't you?
6: I'll be there. But I'll be in red, okay?
5: I was going to say.
6: I will welcome the Tar Heels, my home state, in, but that's all they get. And then they do, they'll turn around and they got Florida Gulf Coast on Sunday at noon. So no Saturday going on. They do Friday, Sunday, and then we jump right in next Friday, the following Friday, the 25th, we go into Big Ten play. We open up our Big Ten season against Rutgers on Friday and then Ohio State on Sunday night. Just questions to be asked. I think these are all assessments that big-time questions are being asked of volleyball fans at Nebraska. I don't know if there's any answers, but it's just out there.
5: And, hey, special thoughts and prayers also. I don't know if you guys talked about it, but Dr. Jim McClurg, who was a volleyball fan for many, many years, you'd probably see him along the baseline.
6: I used to, man.
5: He passed away, so.
6: He looked to me. He always sat to my left.
5: Yeah.
6: I saw him walk in. And, hey, coming up, these guys are going to take you home. Thew Malone, YZ, you're going to talk some Husker football. They got Brian Munson, HuskerOnline.com, and they'll dazz you with stories we missed. Hey, thank you, guys. Appreciate it. Have a great Tuesday. I'll catch you on Friday. We'll be right back.
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5: From ABC News, I'm Sherry Preston. States can continue or begin sending out mail-in ballots just like they have in the past. President Trump tried to limit the practice, letting only those on approved lists be allowed to vote by mail. The Supreme Court, however, this week struck down his executive order limiting it. ABC White House correspondent Karen Travers has more on the president's reaction.
6: The president calls it a bad decision. He says it is a big loss for Republicans and America itself. He goes on to say that the Supreme Court really let our country down. He accuses certain justices, as he puts it, of being petrified of Democrats.
5: The president also says these are not the people I interviewed to serve on the court. They are merely a shell of their original selves. On Capitol Hill, FBI Director Kash Patel has been testifying before the Senate Judiciary Committee, including ranking member Democrat Dick Durbin.
7: He's accusing Kash Patel of protecting Donald Trump personally, highlighting the fact that Kash Patel has effectively purged the department of folks involved in those previous investigations of Donald Trump, purging folks who he perceived to be allies of those previous FBI directors.
5: ABC's Peter Haralambos. The Kennedy Center board is meeting today and is reportedly preparing to close the iconic fine arts performance space in Washington, D.C., due to what the board says are structural concerns.
8: Commerce Secretary Howard Lutnick released new video which shows what appears to be security footage of a hole basically falling in the roof, the tiling that appears to fall on the ground there. They said that a security guard was stationed there and missed that debris falling on him by a matter of minutes.
5: ABC's Alex Prichet. Board members say the Kennedy Center could be saved through donations if President Trump's name were on the building. There's a big hearing in Washington today on AI focused on keeping the humanity in it. This is ABC News.
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1: Errors found in the accounting process done by the Lancaster County Treasurer's Office. Good morning, I'm Jeff Mode. Severing around 64 degrees with a cloudy sky at KFOR. About $1 billion in accounting errors were found in the Lancaster County Treasurer's Office by State Auditor Mike Foley, saying years of miscalculations have led to improper revenue distributions to local taxing entities across Lancaster County. Foley's auditors identified numerous errors in that distribution process, and that would include about $1.2 million in state property tax credits from 2023 to 2025 that resulted in overpayments to every local taxing authority in the county instead of being returned to the state's tax relief fund. In a news release from Foley's office, it says that Lancaster County Treasurer Rachel Garver fully cooperated during the audit process and accepted full responsibility for the findings. You can read the full story up at KFORnow.com. About $30,000 damage was done to a garage that caught on fire at a Northwest Lincoln home Monday afternoon. Lincoln Fire and Rescue crews were called to the 6100 block of Northwest 7th Street. That's where they encountered the fire. LFR says that a fire inspector determined the cause of the fire was a careless disposal of smoking materials. Lincoln police, though, confirmed one person was taken to the hospital for smoke inhalation. No other injuries were reported. Lincoln police are helping recognize their co-responder mental health program with CenterPoint and what they have done in the past 18 months and having mental health professionals helping officers de-escalate situations and connect people to services they need instead of going to jail. Amber Dirks is the co-responder program manager and says that since March 2025, their co-responders have responded to more than 580 calls.
2: 93% of those calls that we are responding to are resolved on scene, meaning only 7% of contacts that we're having in the community require some sort of involuntary intervention. So that's really exciting. That's our goal.
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6: Welcome back in the Morning Hookup. As we're going to navigate hour two here without Bill Hooks. Duty calls, got some business to take care of, but Theo Malone, YZ, we're going to take you home on a, I guess I would say, a gloomy Tuesday morning here for your second hour. Still got a lot to get to. It's going to be a lot of Huskers here in hour two, as we're going to have Brian Munson on here in just a little bit, and we'll talk with him about upcoming opponents and some recruiting. Before that, I think this is my first show since we kicked the ball off a couple weeks ago.
7: Mm-hmm.
6: I guess I'll probably bounce quite a few questions off of you, YZ. I know you guys get to talk about this on a daily basis. You're 2-0 right now, and I think be hard-pressed if somebody, you know, that wasn't an Ohio fan or a Bowling Green fan didn't honestly think that you'd be 2-0 at this point. But that 2-0, does that look as you expected? Does it look better than you expected? I mean, obviously there's some warts that need to be cleaned up, as any program is going to have after week two. You're not going to be a finished product at this point. It's just that rarely happens. Mm-hmm. But the eye test, from your standpoint, what does that 2-0 look like? Have you been surprised? You know, Calandria. Where are we at?
7: Yeah, like you said, I mean, there's definitely some lumps and some things that still need to be cleaned up. But I don't know how you could not come away, I guess, optimistic with what you've seen. Yes, you've played inferior competition, but it has looked really good in the way that you've done it, especially with some of like the schemes you've run on offense. You can run a lot of different things with a lot of different people. Jamal Rule has been the story, but I've thought Mekhi Nelson has looked really good. I've thought Isaiah Mosey has looked really good. You have Kawazi Gilmer and Ja'Cory Barney in that receiver room who have both put together some good games. We still haven't seen Isaiah Hunter really that much. Luke Lindenmeyer hasn't really gotten the ball in his hands a lot, but when it comes to blocking and blocking downfield at the second level, I thought he's, you know, done his job really well. And then Calandria, you know, after the first game, I still had a little bit of, not question marks, but it was like, okay, we saw a little glimpse of what he could be, you know, some of the things that he can do. And then he came out against Bowling Green and had that performance, and that really opened my eyes. The way he was slinging it, the way the zip was, the zip out of the hand, the reads he was making, some of the tight windows he was finding at the footwork. Calandria really, really, really has impressed me. I think he is, you know, I don't want to throw too much shade at Raiola, but I think he's a big step up from Raiola and kind of the quarterback that you need in the college game. If there are any questions, you know, what I really need buttoned up or want to see buttoned up is just execution and penalties. You know, I think I'm not in the minority when I say that there's been too many penalties. And kind of dumb, opportunistic penalties where you have a 3rd and 5 and you get a false start. And that 3rd and 5 becomes really hard when it turns into a 3rd and 10. Or you have these special teams penalties, or you have the just the dumb holding, blocking the backs, and stuff like that. And then the defense, I think they improved a little bit last week, but there was a time against Ohio where I was like, oh boy, this defense is, you know, not really what I was expecting. And I think Orich is still trying to find, I guess, the pieces on that defense and find, you know, the personnel that he wants at certain positions. I think he's still trying to put together, you know, his full scheme, and that's what these first three games are about. Yeah, overall, I think, you know, so far to, like, give the team a grade of what I've seen so far, I would give, like, a A-, B+. It's kind of in that range of where I'm at. I guess now that I've gone, I want to get your thoughts.
6: Well, I am pleasantly surprised. You know, so often at work, people, well, hey, how are we going to do this year? And they want that tangible number. Well, they want to know how many are we going to win. Mm-hmm. And you know, obviously, looking at this schedule as compared to what it was last year, and you know, bringing in a new quarterback, new defensive coordinator, you thought, okay. Are the Husker fans going to be ready to march down Vine Street with pitchforks and torches if you don't hit a certain number? For me, it's I wanted to see improvement. I mean, I wanted to visually be able to look on that field and say this product looks better.
7: Exactly.
6: And when you get to a game of, you know, at the time, you know, whether it was an Ohio State or an Indiana, are we competitive into the fourth quarter against, you know, teams that are there? Or are we getting boat raced on national television like we saw the last three games of the 2025 campaign? And, of course, this is still yet to be seen. We know who we played these first two games. And kind of like what Robin talked about, even though it's an FCS game, it's going to be a different test. We're going to get tested differently. It'll be a great tune-up for your third non-con. I was in the camp when that quarterback spot opened up that I personally pegged Calandria early, and I know they went after the gentleman from Notre Dame. That didn't work out, and I was happy. The one apprehensive notion that I had about Calandria is I knew that there was maybe a little Johnny Manziel in him.

0: times where he would just throw that ball up. But I saw this Saturday night, which was great. There was nothing open, and he threw that ball out of bounds. You know, not even the previous quarterback, but we've seen this in Nebraska for so many years that under duress, they will just try and force things. But I think because of the skill set that Anthony Calandre has, that he can get a he can afford throwing that ball away on a first and 10, and second and 10 is not that big a deal because of what he brings with his feet. You know, when you get to the collegiate level, you know, 90% of your quarterbacks should be able to make 90% of the throws on your receiver tree. It's just, I mean, you'll have the elite few that can hit the 50-yard post bomb, okay? But for the offense that, Dana's got here, he can make all the throws you want, but also that element of being not able to extend a play, to be able to get out if you need to scramble for 7-8 yards. But you've seen that they've also got some designated runs for him, which can also stress a defense to where, you know, they're now having to delegate, you know, quote unquote spy in case he does take off. That's been great. You know, one of the things we were all worried about was the defensive line. How's that going to look like? I think the grade is still out. Obviously, as you get into conference play, you're going to be facing some bigger offensive lines, some bigger running backs who are going to want to stress you and see if you can stop that. You know, it's been interesting that some of these the transfer portal guys have knocked, you know Riley down to coming in off the bench. Mm-hmm. Noiré, I think he's kind of got a firelit under his tail, you know, having to come in after Cam. You know, and Cam hasn't probably been as productive as he would like the first two games, and I've always said that the competition's going to breed success too. I think that the special teams, obviously you didn't know what you have with Brett Maher coming in. Is there so much to be said about Eckler? I'm concerned about those three holding penalties in a row on punts. Am I worried to where I'm losing sleep? No, because even heard Coach will talk about how it gets called differently on the blocks and stuff like that. So you hope that that's an easy fix. If you eliminate that, you know, those three holding calls, mm-hmm. you had what, four penalties all game? And there's probably not a coach that can't live with that. So you saw a decrease in the penalties from 9 to 7. Obviously, there's still some things to clean up, but I think that's why you schedule. You know, you had these on the schedule. Now moving forward, you know, you're probably not going to be able to have the three non-cons that we have this year. Like, you know, moving forward, where you're probably going to have another Power Four team that's on your non-conference schedule. So the amount of time to get that cleaned up. You know, it's going to be smaller, but I am absolutely thrilled with the skilled positions we have. I don't think, you know, being a little longer in the tooth than most of the folks here in the studio, that, you know, Irving Fryer was as close to a great receiver that we ever had. I mean, you know, you've had a Maurice Purify, a Stanley Morgan, a Trey Palmer come through, but it was easy if you know, to go out and double cover that guy, but you can't do that now. Because Nebraska's got three starting wide receivers that have that ability. You know, Hunter, you'd like to get him involved a little bit more. The big play he had a couple weeks ago, unfortunately called back with the penalty. But you've got hungry, able guys coming in off the bench, too, with Cortez Mills, Quinn Clark, mm-hmm. Even Demetrius Bell. You know, so much has been talked about him for the last couple of years. It'll be interesting to see him. And it's an old basketball cliche where they say, well, there's only one ball. You know, how do you get everybody touches? And you almost, to an extent, maybe start seeing that with Nebraska's offense and the amount of playmakers that they have, because you've got a three-headed monster in the backfield you have to feed. Mm-hmm. You talked about it. Luke Lindemeyer, I think, you know, not that many catches, but you know that he is a sure safety valve. What about Carter Nelson? Probably pound for pound, one of the most athletic guys on your team, and we have yet to find a way to get him involved. So that's going to be interesting to see how that comes along. Got another night kickoff this week. Kind of a odd kickoff time, 6:15.
1: Yeah,
0: I don't know where they came up with 6:15, but you've got North Dakota coming in, and they seem to give us problems. I can remember down at PBA, they gave us a run for our money in the first half. So Coach Rule said this at his presser, I think it was yesterday. They're not coming down here to keep the game close. They're coming down here to win. So I think Matt Rhule's done a great job of keeping his players locked.

0: Oh, YZ, I just, I'll ask you the question that I asked Wash at last segment. From what you've seen so far, compared to maybe with maybe some of the lack of invincibility that we once thought of some of these opponents on our schedule, has your optimism gone up a little bit maybe on the success of this season?
1: Yeah, it has. It has. Just thinking of what the Big Ten has looked like, and see, it's tough to say and what Nebraska has looked like in air quotes, because like we've keep beating the dead horse that they've played Ohio and Bowling Green. But you know, you like you said, the eye test, and you can just see what this team can be and kind of the ceiling of it, and then compared to what other teams have done kind of against inferior competition as well. I just think, yeah, you got to feel good about what you have in Calandria. You got a freshman running back that could go for 1,000 yards this year. You got receiver talent. You got an offensive line that is doing really well. You got Dana Holgorsen feels like he can, you know, he can pick a name out of a hat and they're going to go make a play. The defense, I think they'll get things buttoned up and they'll be fine. But yeah, I think you know, you don't want to look too far into the season, but you definitely have to have optimism with where you're at right now for sure.
0: I think the biggest thing for this team also is we need to go out and this happens because of culture and execution, but the 50-50 games on our schedule, more times than not, I think in the last, you know, 10 years or so, we're always losing those 50-50 games. And if this team develops that it factor to go out and win these 50-50 games, I mean, let's look at the schedule. I mean, after this, you obviously have Michigan State, and then you get Maryland at home, a 5-0 start. Indiana comes to town.
1: Mm-hmm.
0: You know, I'm not saying how that's going to go, but you know, if you've really cleaned up a lot of that stuff, that you don't have to necessarily chalk that up as an automatic loss. It's here. If you can go and pull that game off, I mean, you've really got probably all the national pundits talking. But, you know, after that, you then go to Oregon. I mean, Oregon's a very talented team. You know, are they well coached? That could be debated. Obviously, against Boise State and Oklahoma State, who hadn't won a game in 12 tries,
1: mm-hmm.
0: they looked very vulnerable. That's a game you could go out there and steal, possibly. You know, then you get Washington on Halloween. I mean, we're all looking forward to that, the blackout. They've looked vulnerable. A lot of people are talking about that being a possible loss. Then you go to Illinois. Brett Bielema, great coach. That's going to be a well-coached team. Rutgers, they've looked terrible. You go out there. Then you get Ohio State here. I mean, that's going to take your best effort. And then you finish up at Iowa. I don't think it's out of the realm that fans should think that you shouldn't be able to go out and win at least 8 games, possibly 9 being the goal. I mean, would you agree?
1: Yeah, the narrative has definitely flipped. I mean, yeah, coming into this season, a lot of the talk, especially on this show, was about those 50-50 games. There's ones that, you know, you have to go win, and then there's ones that, you know, you're going to be outmatched, and then there's ones that it's like, you know, like it's 50-50. Like the Illinois game, going on the road to Illinois, that's a tough game. That's a tough place to play. That's a tough coach. But all in all, still a game you can win. The Michigan State one. Also, you know, like you're the better team, but you're going on the road. You're playing against a team in Pat Fitzgerald where it's going to be their first home game. You know, that's a game that you should win, but it's kind of just a tough spot. So it's like, those are the kind of games that tell you what this team is about. And yeah, I think that the real measuring stick will be that game against Michigan State. That'll give us a lot more answers about this team and what they actually could be. I guess the narrative around what this team was coming into the season, I think after 2 games has definitely not completely flipped, but it's definitely changed a little bit.
0: It's just funny, you know, we're talking about, well, the possibility of going 8-4 and you know, if things go right, going 9-3. And I can remember, you know, growing up that, boy, I would lose sleep for like 2 or 3 days when we lost one game, mm-hmm. or lost to Oklahoma at the end of the year and went 11-1. It's funny how far we've come. But still,

0: on that conversation, though, we look back to even a few years ago that how dismal it was. And, you know, it's this wasn't going to be redone overnight. You know, take Kurt Cignetti and what he did. I mean, that is that's just a rare instance for an example to use, that to do this the right way, that it's going to take some time. And I think Matt Rhule is doing that. So we take these steps and keep building on this. I like where it looks. The one thing I will throw out before we go to break, I would like to see more of a pass rush. And I don't know if we're just, you know, not only offensively, you hold some stuff back, but maybe defensively. I can't remember that. I don't know that we've really blitzed yet this year. And I think maybe Orich is keeping that in his pocket, too, to not expose that. But I would still like to see a little bit more push on passing downs from your base four guys when rushing the quarterback. I don't know. Would you agree with that?
1: Yeah, and I think you're right about things being pretty vanilla so far. So, I mean, yes, you would like to see that, but I think they've kept things pretty close to the vest.
0: Hey, if we can sit here on a Tuesday morning and just nitpick stuff after 2-0, we're doing pretty good. So we'll take a break. When we come back, we will talk with Husker Online's Brian Munson, and we will ask him about what he's seen so far, upcoming game, and also, we always get a little bit of recruiting with Brian. All that when we come back on the Morning Hookup.
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3: 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An audit uncovers a head spinner, nearly $1 billion in accounting errors in Lancaster County.
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0: Let's go all the way. Welcome back in to the Morning Hookup.

0: number two. And our next guy, I think if we just tip my hand every time he hears that song, I think he knows that Bill's gone and I'm sitting in this chair. But we bring on Husker Online's own Brian Munson. Brian, how are you doing this morning?
1: You know, I was bobbing my head to that one. That's a good tune right there.
0: Oh, you know, when you pulled, you know, we had the whole Huey Lewis in the News discussion a couple of years ago, and I was like, well, you've got to have something else in your 80s wheelhouse. And right off the hip, you pulled out Sly Fox. And I'm like, oh, yeah, I know what you're talking about. So he was like,
1: yeah, my 80s knowledge runs deep. I think I was the kind of guy that would go to school during the day, come straight home, watch MTV basically till mom and dad got home, and then watch MTV some more before I went to bed. I mean, I was on MTV literally when they still played music videos. I was on there all the time. So yeah, the 80s stuff. I remember the Sly Fox video. You know, the other one would have been Run Away by Sledge. Would have been a really, really good one to run to. But yeah, love the 80s music.
0: See, and I could. I know for a fact that you probably even remember the video Mexican Radio by Wall of Voodoo.
1: Oh, absolutely. Yeah. 100%, dude.
0: That'd be right in your wheelhouse, so.
1: Oh, that was like right during the time like with Frankie Goes to Hollywood, you know, and the Rhythmics and Tears for Fears and all the other, you know, Naked Eyes, all the great bands of the 80s.
0: Well, Brian, before we touch on the old Huskers, I wanted to just see what kind of a sigh of relief you were breathing there with your Bills on Sunday. Is an absolute first half shootout. What was it, like 24-21 at halftime, and then hold on to win that game and start off 1-0 against the you know, the pesky Texans. Though you know, they looked great, but I'm sure, as you know, I'm sure you do enough watching. So did a lot of other AFC teams this weekend. So. What are your chances? I mean, obviously the Chiefs last night looked great. Bengals, we talked about it first scenario. Are you confident that you're going to be that AFC rep this year?
1: They looked great-ish. I think that there's some problems that, you know, you can kind of pick up. Now, I will say this. I think I'm just kind of being greedy. Buffalo has not done well against the Texans, particularly in Houston. And that's kind of one of the reasons why I kept away from going down to Houston, besides the fact that if it's a billion degrees in Dallas, I can't even imagine what it is in Houston. Energy Field also gets the best of me because it's just so massive inside. It's like cubic space. I just kind of lose all my depth perception. So I would say that the left side of the offensive line has got some issues. It starts with Deion Dawkins, unfortunately. And Deion had problems last year, if you ask me, you know, about it. But I think that the offensive line is going to have some issues. It needs to be shored up. I think that there's still some holes in the defense, although I did like some of the things that I saw. And I think they're still a little handsy back there in the secondary. They always get picked up on really cheap holding calls. So they got some things they need to clean up before I'm like totally like pounding my chest. I don't feel like I can do that quite yet. Thursday night is a little less scary now that Detroit got taken to the brink in overtime with the Saints. So I felt like that was really interesting that the Saints would score 30 on the Lions. I didn't really expect that, but we'll see. It's a really difficult start to the season for the Bills, and we get another test on Thursday night.
0: Well, to use your term, great-ish, I guess I'll segue into one Anthony Calandria. You know, a lot was said about you know, him coming here. You know, from a previous stop, that, you know, he's got the intangibles. He's got the footwork, the speed. Maybe sometimes careless with the football. I guess I haven't quite seen that yet. Where would you rate Anthony? I mean, obviously taking the opposition in account, but what we've seen from Calandria so far, has that exceeded your expectations as far as you know what he's been able to do and what it does for Dana's offense?
1: Yeah, 100%. I really didn't know what to expect. I thought it would be somewhere between him being a tremendous athlete that could run the football, maybe to the point of like where he shouldn't have, like where you cross over from being like really truly a quarterback and just really truly being an athlete. He has demonstrated that he has poise. He

0: as he is definitely a throw first, run second guy. He can see the field. He sees the field incredibly well. I think it really starts with, you know, a lot of the difference in protection that he has up front and having confidence in that offensive line, because you can see him physically reading through progressions, coming back to guys. He has confidence in all that stuff. And then, you know, I think that he does have kind of that clock on himself too, where he can knows where he's got to, like, tuck it away and run with it. I think there's a capability there with him. Also to kind of just do some design runs, which I don't think Nebraska needs to get, like, too, you know, they don't have to overdo that. I think the effectiveness of having kind of a pro-style offense with a guy that has the kind of athleticism that Calandria does, it goes a long way anyway. You're already asking defenses to basically, you know, allocate a spy, you know, or change your whole concept because you want to keep the guy in the pocket. But you know, the things about Calandria, I think, that are the most surprising to me is that he's been accurate. He has tremendous arm strength. And he knows where to go with the football. So he's been a really good manager of the game, and he has all those other kind of quarterback skills going for him. So, yeah, it's been, you know, it's been a very pleasant surprise. I mean, I kind of go back to where Dylan was leaving, and there was a lot of people that kind of questioned, how could Nebraska do any better? You know, even a guy like P.J. Fleck, he had some really critical comments for Nebraska and Nebraska fans that thought, oh, yeah, you're going to just go ahead and wave while a five-star quarterback leaves town, and you're going to replace him with some transfer, and all of a sudden, just automatically, you're going to be better. And honestly, I mean, with all the questions that have been asked of Dylan to compare Oregon to Nebraska, I really can't point a finger at a single time where I have read a Nebraska fan say, we would be better off with Dylan than we would be with anybody else. I've not heard that since he's left, and it's not a shot at him. I think it was just time to move on. It was just not something I felt like that, you know, that people feel like was ever going to get, like, dramatically better. It kind of just was what it was. So Anthony has exceeded expectations. I don't think Nebraska could be happier with where things are kind of at right now.
1: Speaking of expectations, and, you know, we talk about Calandria, but just, like, overall, in general, what you've seen through two games, and we're kind of in a weird spot, right, where we've talked about how you played against Ohio and Bowling Green, and yes, things have looked good, and you want to wait till you see, you know, what they look like against a Big Ten team. But, sure. you know, so far, like, what you've seen so far compared to what your preseason expectations were overall, have they exceeded your expectations?
0: Absolutely. I think that for the first quarter and a half, you know, on the season opener against Ohio, I had some questions, but they were particularly on defense. You know, it started out with the very first play, just kind of a disconnect, you know, kind of maybe letting the moment get the best of the defense, you know, just out in front of 90 some odd thousand fans. It was the first time for a lot of those players to kind of feel that kind of pressure, that stressor, that excitement, however you want to kind of phrase it. And about a quarter and a half of kind of, you know, decent play went into, they were completely and totally comfortable at Ohio, and they have continued to kind of add, like, confidence building, you know, type of drives and quarters and you know, what they've been able to kind of put together. They showed some depth last weekend on the defense. I think on the offensive side, I mean, I don't think that everybody, I know I didn't, I don't think everybody had the kind of confidence in the running backs room that Rule and Barthel seem to have. But as of right now, they look like total geniuses. They've got a three-headed monster that looks really good, led by probably a true freshman, you know, and Jamal Rule. And Jamal Rule kind of being that a little bit more unheralded of a running back, you know, than a guy that Nebraska went through their analysis and their and what they're looking for in their room and doing their own evaluation, went ahead and grabbed him and added him to the roster. So I think between that, I think the Quasi Gilmer pickup was huge. I think all the offensive line additions seem to be paying off so far. Things are really pointed in the right direction. But I do agree. I think that it's like you're you're trying to take this with a little bit of a grain of salt because you have to consider your opponents a little bit. I think that the MAC, you know, Ohio team is they're pretty good. You know, Bowling Green dropping to Tarleton. I know exactly where Stephenville, Texas is at. I'm never going to knock Tarleton University at all. But that's a team that Bowling Green and any MAC program, for example, you know, should be able to run away from, and they couldn't do it. So you question some things there about that game and how legitimate it is. Then you get North Dakota, another FCS opponent. This is going to be a very, very good school. They're going to throw it around a lot. And I think it's really going to test Nebraska to, you know, kind of keep up with the tempo and, get some other successful drives and stops under their belt, which I think is what they really need when it comes to getting ready for Michigan State, getting ready for Maryland, you know, and those are some big things coming down the pipe for the Huskers.
2: We're speaking with Brian Munson, Husker Online. Brian, that's a great point there with North Dakota throwing the ball around. I wanted to talk to you a little bit about the defensive line. Obviously, it was a point of conversation well before the season even started. You brought in some transfers, and so far they've looked pretty good against the run. And again, keep in mind we don't have Big Ten offensive lines and Big Ten running backs running right at them yet. The one concern I do have, and YZ and I, we talked a little bit about how you could possibly be vanilla on offense, and we wonder if you can possibly be vanilla on defense, because so far the four that we have up front are just don't seem to be generating a lot of pass rush, even when it's just four of them. I know we haven't blitzed a lot yet, but we've had some guys that, you know, take the transfers out that have been in this program, some of them 2 and 3 years, that basically have prove it years that they need to have, and I know it's just 2 years, but it just, should I be alarmed about our lack of being able to not only just put a hand on that quarterback, but to bring him down? I know we're only two games in. What have you seen out of that so far?
0: Yeah, I don't want to sound any alarms, but it's certainly something to me that I'm wondering, you know, how far they've kind of gone into their bag of tricks. You know, they're allowing, you know, just a little bit over 100 yards of rushing per game. You know, I think it's the average yards per carry, though, that kind of stands out to me a little bit. You know, like, it's like over 4 yards a carry. I think Whittington has really kind of lived up to the hype, you know, but you're still looking for some other guys to kind of step up around him and kind of show that they can, that they understand their role. They understand what they're being asked to do. I think you're also looking into where the scheme can kind of cover up some of the things. I know that I've watched it a lot, you know, where they try to do a lot of stunts, they try to do a lot of twists, it's not a zone blitz necessarily, but they do a lot of looping and twisting, and they try to cover some stuff up. But I mean, there's the obvious things about, like, where some guys have kind of ended up, like, with this transformation, you know, back to like an even man front, like Williams Nwierny, for example. You know, his workload is very limited so far. I think it was only like 10 snaps he played against Bowling Green. You know, I think he had a really critical, like, tip pass, you know, as part of that, that ended up as part of, like, the interception, and I think he had a forced fumble. But that's a guy that I kind of had penciled in, like, that would really be the biggest benefactor of switching over to, like, a 4-2-5. And now he's only getting 10 snaps, you know, out of him. So I don't know if there's, like, a plan to kind of up his workload. I think the rotation among the defensive linemen looks better. I mean, between Stoudemire and Hoffkin and Lenhart, and Anthony Jones is another guy that's kind of been in there a little bit. They're able to kind of, I think, keep their bodies fresh. And I think, you know, Barry and Tyson Terry and even like Parrott saw some time last weekend, which was interesting because there's some really big dudes as you get kind of deeper into the depth chart a little bit that make things a little bit interesting, to where you can kind of see them if they can really come up with something where they need, you know, bigger bodies inside. They could potentially do it. It's an encouraging picture from what I have seen because of the depth, because of all the different names. There's still some names, I think, to me, that I wished were a little bit more prominent. I think it starts with

0: Nowhere any. I think I would include Van Poppel on that list as far as like a guy that I wish had taken another big massive step forward. I think he did last week from Ohio to Bowling Green, but you're really still hoping that this defensive line is still just coming together, still gelling, still trying to find their way about them, and you do want them though to be able to start being dominant and get their hands on the quarterback, like you said, because that just simply hasn't happened very much this season so far.
1: Ryan, a couple more before we get you out of here. One of the biggest things with these first couple games is, in your world, recruiting. On Saturday night, Nebraska hosted over 30 recruits, and a lot of them were in town for their first visit as well. They got to experience the game day atmosphere and see, you know, just the team in general, what Memorial Stadium's all about, and what was kind of the sentiment around most of those recruits?
0: Well, I think that this weekend it was very interesting because, you know, Nebraska, I think, probably brought in what I would consider to be their top, if not their top, one of their top quarterback targets in Owen Herrick from Pittsburgh, Pennsylvania. You know, he was there in March, early March, wasn't there for the spring game. I think he came in a couple weeks before the spring game happened, actually. But he was just told over and over and over again, like, you got to come see this for yourself. When you hear those types of things, like building up the anticipation, you know, you want it to obviously live up to the hype. And that was the one thing he said to me over and over and over again, was just like, it was everything I imagined it would be and more. It really lived up to the hype. It really lived up to the billing. The people that told me that I needed to come see it for myself, they were absolutely correct. He's talking about getting back again in the fall, again for another game. And that's critical because this is a guy that could see himself maybe making a commitment sometime shortly after his junior season ends. So getting a second visit from Herrick, if this is really your top guy, is a very, very good thing to have happen. I mean, it would be a big positive development. I think it's also very interesting with Owen is that he had a chance to kind of watch, you know, Calandria, you know, tuck it and run it a little bit more. You know, he did have a chance to kind of show that athleticism, show his speed. And Herrick has said, this is the part of the game I'm working on. You know, this is the part of the game I really spent a lot of time on, was working on my speed, working on my athleticism, working on the ability to tuck it and run it. So that was a really good thing. Marshawn Thornton is, I don't know how to describe him. He's one of the best 2020 wide receivers that I have seen so far this year. He was in Lincoln this weekend. I've watched him on TV. I consider him to be a better receiving target than his teammate, 2027 wide receiver Quentin Burrell, and Nebraska fans should be familiar with that. So he's committed to Michigan right now, and Marshawn Thornton plays opposite him. Thornton is, I think, a more consistent, more versatile guy. He's not just a speed guy. He's got ability to really run great routes. I think he's got great body control. I think he can track a ball really well when it comes to playing the wide receiver position. It was really fun kind of watching him play on television, and I think the Huskers really stand after him a lot when it comes to, like, his board and who he's considered, although I think Notre Dame and Illinois are in there, but I think that the Huskers are right there for him. And just one more guy to kind of talk about him really quick, even though I'm skipping a couple guys from the 2029 group. Christian Webb Scott, 4-star edge from South Carolina, in there this weekend, basically, you know, said Nebraska, you know, is on top. And the Huskers really, you know, are going to have to put a lot of things together to kind of keep getting those players, you know, out of the Sun Belt region, like a Christian Webb Scott, and get them to come back to Lincoln like they're doing currently, like with all the kids from Georgia in the 2027 class. It has to kind of all add up, and that's the game day atmosphere. So I think that's the part that is so educational, so eye-opening, and the Huskers always knock it out of the park.
2: Brian, I think that we could have you on and probably just talk recruiting for 2 hours. I have one of my favorite topics, and I love the night games. I really do, and I was fortunate enough to

0: to go this past one with my son, and obviously we had the 250 celebration that was for the fans, and you had the skydivers, and you had the great drone and fireworks show at the end. I would be interested if, on your end, if you get, number one, if you get any feedback from recruits, not that that's going to be the only reason they come here, but that's got to be a little bit of icing on the cake if they're deciding just what Nebraska does with those, with the experience of a night game at Memorial Stadium. And also, if you just touch quickly on who may or may not be coming in this weekend as well.
1: Yeah, sure. No, I think the whole product that Nebraska introduces every single week is so interesting. I think there's a bit of a difference between the early morning games to even the afternoon games to the evening games. Evening games open it up for those drones and really make the light show at the end, you know, a much better experience. You're going to get another one of those this weekend, you know, which kind of lends itself probably to having a larger group, like you guys mentioned at the top of the hour or top of the show here with me on it, that, you know, there were about 30 some odd guests that were in town. I kind of anticipate that number to be about the same. You know, I think one big guy that I'm really interested in kind of seeing him come to Lincoln this weekend is Carter St. Junius. He's a four-star wide receiver from Manvel, Texas. You know, another one of those top wide receiver targets that Nebraska's in on early to go along with Thornton. Really think that Carter and a guy like Thornton, if you could be so lucky to kind of get the tandem to come to Nebraska together, would be incredible. Outside of that, there's a couple guys from, you know, there's a guy from Iowa I know right now that I really, really like. It's Tayton Rummel. He's from Algona, Iowa. And then I think also Christian Chaddick, who is an edge from Illinois. He'll also be in. Those are, you know, it's kind of limited so far. We're going to know a lot more about, like, who's coming in as the week kind of goes along. The 2027 guys are usually, you know, pretty established, you know, like, who will be there. Actually, there's a Lincoln Walsworth from Cedar Falls, Iowa, who's a big offensive tackle in the 2029 class. He'll be there as well. But, you know, 2027 guys, they do come in handy. The guys like Erickson and Trey Taylor, they're still very much involved, like, with talking, like, the 2028s and the 2029s are very aware of who Trey Taylor is, and they seek him out, and they go talk to him, and he is very open and honest with all of them still, even though I know it's not really, like, his group. He is still very much a part of kind of the recruiting package when it comes to visitors coming to Lincoln, and I'm sure the Nebraska coaching staff really appreciates that.
0: Well, that's Brian Munson with Husker Online. Brian, as always, we appreciate your time. I really do, because I love when I get to come in on Tuesdays for Hooksy, because I know that you're one of the calls that we get. So always a pleasure talking to you. Great stuff again. We will speak to you next week after hopefully a Nebraska win. And have yourself a great week.
1: You guys do the same. See ya.
0: All right. Thank you. Brian Munson, Husker Online. We'll take a quick break. When we come back, we'll have a real short segment of stories that we missed on the Morning Hookup.
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0: Welcome back in. Morning Hookup, a little short segment. We're going to do stories we missed. I saw something on here, too. Texas's quarterback, Arch Manning, and you couldn't tell if maybe he was thrown off by this and maybe he had to rewatch it. But with AI and everything now, that after Texas made the comeback over Ohio State, you had Steve Sarkisian, the coach, doing the interview with Holly Rowe. But then people have doctored that interview and to the point where it showed the coach striking Holly Rowe at the end. And I think Arch Manning, I think he maybe had to watch it a couple times to realize that wasn't fake. But, boy, AI getting a little bit maybe dangerous now.
1: Yeah, I don't know. I think he said that it was funny, but I don't. Yeah.
0: I didn't
1: think the video was funny personally. So
0: I don't either, because to me it borders on domestic violence type stuff.
1: I don't know why that reporter is asking a player about AI edits in a press conference. Besides the point. Anyways, the whole situation's kind of just weird. Just yeah, I didn't really know what to think of that.
0: And you know, with them, with the ability to come out and do all this weird stuff with AI and being able to doctor videos and stuff like that, just be aware and make sure that what you're watching is genuine too. And of course, you know, something like that, if it gets taken the wrong way, could really spiral. As we've seen instances too, is you'll have like these companies out east that will they'll pick out one of your star performers in a sport. And we saw this with one of our volleyball players, and say that they said something, and then all of a sudden it starts getting viral hits. Mm-hmm. That person starts getting negative backlash on social media. So yeah, there's a lot to be said, and you know, that's why we show up every day to make sure that we set the line that nope, that stuff did not happen. Set the truth and stuff like that. So, YZ, have you been to a football game yet?
1: I have not. It's on the docket this year.
0: What's it looking like for Saturday?
1: For Saturday, yeah. I'll probably be watching from the couch.
0: So okay.
1: Yeah. Our technical difficulties today. I'm unable to
0: fade out music isn't going.
1: I can't play the fade out music. So
0: all right. Well, folks, pretend you're hearing the fade out music, and we will talk to you tomorrow on the Morning Hookup. Bill still gone, but Elijah Wisey will be here, and maybe another guest. So everybody, have yourself a great and safe Tuesday. We'll talk to you tomorrow.
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9: From ABC News, I'm Wayne Cabot. Losses on Wall Street are accelerating after the 10-year Treasury yield hit levels not seen since 2007, putting pressure on prices and on the Fed, which is meeting right now to consider raising interest rates. The Dow down more than 500 points. A meeting of the minds today on AI in Washington. Sam Altman of OpenAI is there. So is the Anthropic CEO, Dario Amodè, whose essay on out-of-control intelligence has become the national conversation. AI leader Stephen Witt, writing in the New York Times on the need for a pause and telling ABC News.
10: These risks are being seen by the creators. So guys like Dario Amodè and Sam Altman and Elon Musk, they're building these systems and they're actually a little afraid of what they've built. And so they're calling themselves for the government to come regulate them. It's a very unusual situation where a company is asking the government to regulate it.
9: Also meeting today, Senator Bernie Sanders and Steve Bannon sharing the goal to keep humanity in AI. The death penalty is off the table for Nick Reiner. The LADA saying the Reiner family's wishes are being taken into account. Reiner's parents, Rob and Michelle, opposed capital punishment. Max sentence, if convicted, would be life in prison. No parole. President Trump slamming the Supreme Court for blocking his move to change mail-in voting rules so close to the election, saying, these are not the people I interviewed. ABC's Mary Bruce.
11: Democratic-led states and voting rights groups had argued that the president's attempt to have the Postal Service screen ballots would create chaos and confusion so close to the midterms. And while this is a big setback for the president, who has long argued without evidence that mail-in voting leads to widespread fraud, the president is expected to keep up this fight, even as President Trump himself has voted by mail.
9: Oil hitting the highest mark since May today, diesel at $6.27 a gallon. 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
1: An audit of the Lancaster County Treasurer's Office finds costly accounting errors. Good morning, I'm Jeff Modes. We're at 62 degrees at KFOR. A new state audit released today has found nearly $1 billion in accounting errors by the Lancaster County Treasurer's Office. State Auditor Mike Foley said years of miscalculations led to improper revenue distributions to local taxing entities across the county. Lancaster County Treasurer Rachel Garver fully cooperated during the audit process and accepted full responsibility for the findings, according to a news release from Foley's office. Foley's auditors identify numerous errors in that distribution process. That includes more than $1.2 million in state property tax credits from 2023 to 2025 that resulted in overpayments to every local taxing authority in the county instead of being returned to the state's tax relief fund. You can read the full story at KFORnow.com. A garage fire to Northwest Lincoln Home Monday afternoon left behind about $30,000 damage and is being blamed by the fire inspector as a careless disposal of smoking materials. Lincoln firefighters were called just before 3:30 Monday afternoon to a home in the 6100 block of Northwest 7th Street about the fire. Lincoln police confirmed one person was taken to the hospital for smoke inhalation. No other injuries were reported. There is success in the co-responder mental health program between Lincoln Police and Centerpoint. Since its inception in March 2025, co-responders have responded to 589 calls. That's according to co-responder program manager Amber Dirks. About 93% of those calls were resolved on the scene.
2: March till now, we have had 224 co-responder calls, and I would say at this point we are expected to expand or extend beyond our first year of calls for service.
1: LPD investigator Doug Headley says LPD's Training Academy is also a partner in the co-responder program.
3: When those calls occurred after hours, police officers that are responding to those calls are well trained, certainly when they start here as new officers and continuing throughout their career.
1: Headley says the co-responders can help people get the resources they need instead of going to jail. Flood watch until 7 tonight. Rain likely throughout the day today and a high up around 70. I'm Jeff Modes, KFOR News.
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8: Mm-hmm. How about the FBI arrests in Pennsylvania?
9: Oh, yeah.
8: Another plot thwarted. This isn't going to stop either.
9: No, it's not.
8: This is going to be going on for a while. So a dude accused of plotting ISIS-backed attack is some of the big news coming out this morning.
9: Yeah.
8: And then on Good Morning America, boy, they're talking about Don Jr., and his big wedding party in the Bahamas, how it was financed by this guy that's good buddies with Putin.
9: Yeah.
8: Get that going on. You got the big AI talk that's happening. Trump says it's a hoax. They were up in arms about that on Good Morning America. And then there was the Supreme Court saying, we're going to take a punt on this as far as this mail-in ballot thing goes.
9: Yeah, we're not going to do the, verifying the fact that, you know, everybody who's getting a mail-in ballot is actually eligible to vote. Okay. This MAGA-controlled Supreme Court is out of control?
8: Isn't that the first thing you thought?
9: Yeah.
8: When you saw that story?
10: I did too.
8: Like, are you kidding me? This is what we hear all the time. Something's got to be done about the Supreme Court. MAGA-controlled, blah, blah, blah, blah, blah.

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0: Yeah. And then there's an AI actress, David, you had a clip of?
1: Yeah, this AI-generated actress is being interviewed, quote-unquote, by a bunch of news outlets. NBC News talked to this lady. Robot, computer program, and asked about the warning signs about artificial intelligence.
0: Oh, we need time to breathe into that
2: one.
0: Yeah,
2: we do.
0: So they're interviewing an actual, quote, AI actress.
1: Yeah.
0: Okay. Well, that could be certainly entertaining.
1: Yep.
0: She got big hoots like Sweeney? Yeah. I guess you could enhance it, right?
1: Right.
0: And the five stories we're watching today coming right up.
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0: was the toughest tunes to sing at karaoke. And I've seen some of these tried. These are hard songs to sing. Yeah, we'll have to get to that.
1: Oh, here. I want to hear this. Yeah.
0: A little bit later. Do you hear what's happened in Memphis over the last year? You know, when they decided cracking down on crime.
1: Yes, because it was some mess.
0: Federal help. Who needs that help?
1: Right.
0: It's terrible. Authoritarian white man coming into somebody else's city. What were the results? They've been released. It's pretty impressive. We will get to that. Round of What's Your Story and a news update coming up.
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2: 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One final primary day today before the midterm elections, and it's Delaware to vote on the Senate and House nominees. An audit uncovers a head spinner, nearly $1 billion in accounting errors in Lancaster County.
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4: ABC News, I'm Wayne Cabot. Donald Trump's name cannot appear on the facade of the Kennedy Center. A federal judge blocking the tribute to Trump less than an hour before the board of the center was supposed to meet about that. Judge Christopher Cooper saying it needs Congress's blessing. Update from Los Angeles, the DA, Nathan Hochman, on their case against Nick Reiner in the murders of his parents, Rob and Michelle.
5: The district attorney's office will not be seeking the death penalty in this case. That means that the maximum sentence that Mr. Reiner will be looking at is life without the possibility of parole.
4: President Trump today tearing into the justices he appointed who voted against his executive order, limiting vote by mail so close to the election. He calls it a big loss for America. Another all-time high for diesel, says AAA. $6.27 today. Global oil just hit $109 a barrel. Families using oil to heat their homes could see a more than 30% increase in their bills this fall. This is ABC News.
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11: 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With special

0: I've heard guys do it. Knock it out.
1: Really? I've never heard anybody do it karaoke style.
0: Yeah. Huh. Even and in cover bands.
1: Wow. Okay.
0: You got to have a special singer to do it.
1: You sure do.
0: Dream On from Aerosmith.
1: Yeah.
0: Yeah, especially near the end. Rap God, Eminem.
2: Well, yeah, because that has like 6,000 words per second in it. I mean, it's, yeah.
0: Yeah. My Heart Will Go On, Celine Dion.
2: Yeah.
0: Who has made a triumphant return. You were talking about it off air yesterday. You were very happy about it.
1: Hitting all the notes, too.
0: Unchained Melody, Righteous Brothers.
1: I was going to say that one. Yeah.
0: So my buddy Mark and his brother Johnny did that at my wife and I's wedding. And I just listened to it not long ago. I hadn't heard it in years. He freaking nailed it.
1: That's
0: I played it for you.
1: Pretty talented guys. Yep.
0: Yeah. Take On Me, Aha. Really?
2: Oh, well, yeah, because it goes way up there. The range is up there.
0: Yeah, way up there.
1: Right, way up there.
0: Somebody Love, Queen.
1: Yeah.
0: They mentioned Hello, Adele. Yeah.
1: Yeah, anything Adele, I'm sure. It's complicated.
0: And then the classic, I Believe in a Thing Called Love from the Darkness.
1: I've heard you sing that many times here in the studio.
0: Thank you. It's the best I can do.
1: Yeah, that's not bad.
0: Oh, boy. So what does that have to do with the AI thing? So you're talking about we're doomed just a little while ago.
1: Right.
0: Because of AI, because you're going to have these robot girlfriends.
1: Yep.
0: Right? It's like, what was that, 4 years ago, 5 years ago? The Darkness comes out with an album called Motorheart. And the title track is about having a robot girlfriend.
1: Oh, wow.
0: Yeah. You want to hear some of the lyrics?
1: I had no idea.
0: Yeah. I never have to listen to ridiculous opinions. She never tries to make me into one of her minions. The touch of a button, a steely caress. You need a Phillips screwdriver to get her undressed.
1: Seems like a lot of work.
0: Yeah. Oh, Motorheart, love me like a human being. Treat you like a queen. Oh, Motorheart, she is literally a love machine.
1: All right, there you go.
0: Yeah. I mean, it's a very funny song if you got that kind of sense of humor. Was it a little bit of heartache is impossible to avoid? I've never had much luck with women, so I bought myself a droid. She's always got a smile on. Her metal chest is extra large. And when I've had enough of her, I just put her on charge.
1: Well.
0: And that's what it's going to be like?
1: For somebody? I don't know. I mean, I like I said, it'll evolve over time. It'll become more and more realistic, I'm sure.
0: Yeah.
1: Yeah.
0: Okay.
1: That's a little, you know.
0: Yeah.
1: That's a little starter kit right there.
0: Boy, oh boy. Yeah, it's a scary world, man. As David says, what a time to be alive.
1: Oh, yeah.
0: No doubt about it. Okay. Man. So we got a pool, a hot tub, and an interaction with a rubber duck for Nimrod's in the News. We'll make it make sense, and we'll get to a news update next.
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0: life will never be the same again.
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1: He disappeared.
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1: For a lot of years, we have heard, when are you building north? 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
0: 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Flood watch until 7 o'clock tonight. Cloudy tonight, good chance of rain, a low of 61. 60% chance of rain tomorrow, a high of 76. Jeff Motes, KFOR News.
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0: I'm Guy Benson. You know, related to what we were just talking about in the open, we have a lot of warning signs about what happens to countries and societies that lose their minds when it comes to immigration and the public interest. Look no further, unfortunately, to our cousins over in the UK. There is a story in the Daily Mail, highlighted by A.G. Hamilton on Twitter or X, one of my favorite follows. And sadly, this is not an atypical, outrageous, out-of-the-ordinary story in the UK. This is typical for what they do over there. An illegal immigrant who snuck into the country, concealed in a truck, was convicted of an attempted rape of a woman in the United Kingdom. He was convicted. He served 5 years. And then after those years, he was released. And rather than being deported, he's in the country illegally, convicted of attempted rape. And rather than being deported, he was simply released. At his first trial, in fact, the defense was saying, oh, he's so far from home. This is a real burden to him. And he doesn't speak almost any English. I mean, these seem like good reason for him not to be in England. And in fact, to be home. Send him a long way back home. So he's not in England to not speak English and to try to rape women. How about that? But instead, he serves his relatively short sentence for attempted rape. They just release him. They don't deport this convicted sexual assailant illegal immigrant. And now he has been convicted again, this time of raping another woman. Not just an attempt this time. This was a violent sexual felony that he did commit. So back to prison he'll go, apparently still having not bothered to learn to speak the language of the country where he lives illegally, where he's raping its women. On and on it goes in the UK. Let's not go down that path. There's a lot of politicians who want to. I think it's a very bad idea. Don't you? Paul Mora will join us after the break.
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2: Here's what Lincoln is talking about today.
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0: efforts to impose new postal service rules to limit mail-in voting. One final primary day today before the midterm elections, and it's Delaware to vote on the Senate and House nominees. An audit uncovers a head spinner, nearly $1 billion in accounting errors in Lancaster County.
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2: ABC News, I'm Wayne Cabot. The Kennedy Center is closing for good, sources tell ABC News. After the board was told by a federal judge today that it cannot add Donald Trump's name to the facade or anywhere else. Trump is described as being frustrated by the Supreme Court for rejecting his push to restrict mail-in ballots for this election. Attorney General Todd Blanche saying that he was asked about this, hosting today's White House press briefing. Here's his answer.
3: He is very frustrated. And I wasn't at the interviews that he participated in during the last administration when he selected these folks to be on the Supreme Court. He has every right, and indeed he should.
2: FBI Director Kash Patel saying agents are going to polling places in November to act as crisis coordinators. New federal crypto regulations backed by the industry are rejected on Capitol Hill by Democrats who say they don't go far enough in stopping the president and his family from cashing in. This is
4: 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Lincoln East will take on Lincoln Standing Bear. You can join Eliza Herbel for the play-by-play. 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

0: back here on the Guy Benson Show. One quick clarification. We were just talking with Paul Morrow before the break, and we might have just miscommunicated and maybe talked past each other a little bit. Just to be clear, with that whole 9/11 pen situation, Mamdani, it's an ugly scene, but the lawyer, the top aide that Mamdani made sure got the pen from the proclamation, that attorney is definitely very radical and extreme in our politics, problematic in a number of ways. He defended a terrorist in court. It was that terrorist, his client, whose brother-in-law was a 9/11 hijacker, right? So a connected terrorist whose brother-in-law was one of the hijackers, one of the murderers of 9/11. He separately was a terrorist. That person was defended by the guy Mamdani has hired as his top lawyer in New York City. Just to be clear, because I think Paul and I miscommunicated over that. And I just, during the break, I just want to double check that and bring that to you. Just a heads up. Meanwhile, from New York to Chicago, WLS country, Cut 36.
1: Okay, fine. Let me just get to it. My name is Brandon Johnson, and I'm running for re-election in the greatest freaking city in the world, Chicago.
0: Now, it's one thing to hire that guy for that job once. It would be quite a choice, given the track record, to re-elect that man who's running for another term. I'm not sure the alternatives are going to be very good at all. Let's be honest, Chicago. Our Big 89 audience knows, but Brandon Johnson's about as bad as it gets in American leadership, political leadership. There's a clip of him doing this dance and lip sync. I think it's time to show him the door, but he's going to try. We'll see what Chicago decides. Another hour. Coming up on the Guy Benson Show. On September 17, 1787, 39 delegates gathered in Philly to sign a document that would change the course of history, the United States Constitution, and it did more than establish a government. It created a framework for self-government under law, dividing political power, limiting its exercise, and protecting the liberty of the American people. We the people reminds us that government doesn't grant our rights. The authority comes from the people it serves. 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
5: From ABC News, I'm Wayne Cabot. Global crude concerns. ABC News confirming crude loadings at Yanbu, Saudi Arabia's Red Sea port are now stopped. This refinery is the region's largest exporter of diesel. Diesel futures hit a record high today, diesel at the pump as well, averaging $6.28, says AAA. One longtime analyst tells ABC News heating oil customers are going to really have a sticker shock this year, paying more than $2 a gallon more compared to a year ago. The war with Iran has cost the U.S. at least $38 billion and is expected to further push inflation higher for American households. That from the nonpartisan Congressional Budget Office, warning also that depleted weapon stocks could take a half a decade or longer to rebuild. Sources tell ABC News the board of the Kennedy Center voted today to shut down the center entirely after a federal judge blocked them from adding a tribute to President Trump on the building or on the site. ABC News White House correspondent Karen Travers with the latest from President Trump himself.
6: President Trump said the Justice Department will appeal the judge's ruling today, blocking his name from being added to the Kennedy Center. The president writing on social media that if the case does not go his way, including if it makes its way up to the Supreme Court, then the reconstruction and renovation of the Kennedy Center will not take place. Democratic Congresswoman Joyce Beatty, who's filed a lawsuit challenging the planned closure and renaming, today accused President Trump of, quote, holding the Kennedy Center hostage unless he can put his name on this sacred memorial. Karen Travers, ABC News, the White House.
5: Speaker Mike Johnson says AI concerns are a fictional claim designed to sway voters ahead of November.
7: We've all seen this movie before, okay? We're 49 days out from an election. A catastrophe is created. The media gets spun up. Social media gets spun up. Everybody says we're all going to be, they literally said we're all going to be dead in 10 years.
5: You're listening to ABC News.
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10: A major attraction to Lincoln this summer will not return next year. I'm Jeff Moats, KFOR News. The Sand Hills Global Event Center will not be hosting next year's National High School Finals of Rodeo due to expansion of the number of contestants expected to participate. It's a mutual decision between the Event Center and National High School Rodeo Association. Ron Bohati is the managing director of the Event Center.
11: A lot of good contestants and family. 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
10: James Higginbotham is the executive director of the National High School Rodeo Association, says they greatly appreciate what the Event Center, Visit Lincoln, and the City of Lincoln have done for the rodeo.
12: Because of the size, the best thing for us to do is to try to reward our kids with a little larger facility next year.
10: An economic impact study on this year's rodeo is underway, which saw about 1,800 contestants from across the U.S. and other countries compete in Lincoln. State Auditor Mike Foley today released information about $1 billion in accounting errors his office found in the Lancaster County Treasurer's Office, saying years of miscalculations led to improper revenue distributions to local taxing entities across the county. What caught his attention with the accounting errors was commissions on the tax collections from the Lincoln Airport Authority.
13: He turned around to the Airport Authority and said, hey, you know, we sent you $200,000 too much. Now write us a check and give it back to us. I'm sure that was an upsetting moment at the Airport Authority.
10: Foley tells KFOR News Lancaster County Treasurer Rachel Garver fully cooperated during the audit process and accepted full responsibility for the findings. Read the full story at KFORnow.com. A new Slim Chickens location officially opened today at 84th and Adams in Northeast Lincoln. Slim's Director of Marketing, Don Rudd.
14: It's absolutely a pleasure and beyond to be standing here and opening a location on the north side of town.
10: Slim's has two other locations in Lincoln, 85th and Old Cheney, 16th and Pine Lake Road. Flood watch until 7 tonight. Rain will continue tonight. 50% chance, low of 61. Rain likely tomorrow on a high of 76. I'm Jeff Moats, KFOR News.
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0: speed and scope of AI development in just the last 4 years has been almost beyond human comprehension.
1: But Attorney General Todd Blanche is suggesting the sudden interest in AI is part of a Democratic effort to win in November.
2: Every Democrat senator suddenly races to a microphone to talk about AI after being eerily silent for months and months and months. So to talk about the timing of this as being nothing but an effort to influence the midterms.
1: The death penalty is off the table for Nick Reiner. Prosecutors saying it's the Reiner's family wish. 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
5: A big event held in Lincoln this summer won't be back next year. I'm Jeff Moats, KFOR News. 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
5: That's Ron Bohati, who is the managing director of the Event Center, saying it's a mutual decision between the Event Center and National High School Rodeo Association because of the growth from this year's rodeo has led to more participants expected for next year's event, plus the size of the Event Center space. There's nothing but appreciation toward the Event Center. Visit Lincoln and the City of Lincoln from Rodeo Association Executive Director James Higginbotham.
7: We have continued to grow. We're very fortunate to have grown, and that creates sometimes problems that we're not aware of.
5: An economic impact study on this year's rodeo is underway, which saw about 1,800 contestants from across the United States and other countries compete in Lincoln. About $1 billion in accounting errors were found in the Lancaster County Treasurer's Office by State Auditor Mike Foley, saying years of miscalculations led to improper revenue distributions to local taxing entities across the county. Foley's auditors identified numerous errors in that distribution process, including $1.2 million in state property tax credit funds from 2023 to 2025 that resulted in overpayments to every local taxing authority in the county instead of being returned to the state's tax relief fund. Foley tells KFOR News that he met with county officials just a few weeks ago.
8: The magnitude of the problems that we found here, I can't just walk away from it and give you the report and see you 10 years from now. No, I got to be back there within a year, probably looking at all this stuff again, to make sure that they're living up to their promise of getting this fixed.
5: Foley adds Lancaster County Treasurer Rachel Garber fully cooperated during the audit process and accepted full responsibility for the findings. Read the full story at KFORnow.com. Flood watch continues until 7 tonight. Rain tonight, about a 50% chance, a low of 61, 60% chance of rain tomorrow, and a high of 76. I'm Jeff Moats, KFOR News.
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2: 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Plenty of reaction. Coach Orich, Coach Dana, and a few players to hear from Chambliss and Company. So we'll get there. Mitch Sherman with us from The Athletic to release the Fury. Good to talk with Mitch on a rainy Tuesday. And in hour two, Michael Bruntz will join us from Husker 24/7 Sports. Bill Bender, Sporting News, get his take on the first couple weeks of college football, week one NFL. Excited, man, to have these great folks with us. We will spend a little bit of time. I've been in communication with my longest Denver buddy, Jeff the Pharmacist. And been to a lot of Bronco games with him over the years. Saw Tom Brady's first playoff loss with him. Champ Bailey era, Jake Plummer era. And not a huge, just a good time, right? It's not that I have Denver gear. I've been to Kansas City a few times as well for preseason and some NFL action down there. So both the regional teams I've checked out. Elijah, you've been a lifelong Donk fan. Jeff the Pharmacist as well. Bruntsy is a Donkey fan. And, you know, I was expecting a ball game last night. Instead, it was just, you know, kind of the old Kenny Walker show, Kenneth Walker show. I can't confuse the Kenny Walker versus the Kenneth, but it was good to see Emmett do his thing. He was fun to watch.
3: Yeah, I thought Mahomes
2: looked like crap in the first half.
3: He looked like crap the whole game. That's all right. They didn't need him.
2: No, they didn't.
3: Because all they needed was Denver's lack of tackling. Horrific defensive performance. All around, the Broncos looked completely unprepared for what they were walking into yesterday. From a schematic point of view, from
2: are you angry or deflated that, oh no, the season could go sideways, or is it just a game?
3: I'm deflated, but it's just a game. But two things can be true. I wanted to see the Broncos put up a fight against the Chiefs, even at the end of the loss.
2: You knew it was going to be tough duty. Yeah. You knew it was going to be tough. It's always tough.
3: I'm not demoralized by a loss. I am demoralized by the way it looked. That being said, I mean, whenever you turn 50 of 53 guys en route to an AFC title game last year, 50 of those guys, I should say, like, I think the way that they have played in the past should carry more weight than how they played on a Monday night to open the season whenever you were clearly out-coached, out-schemed, out-efforted. I don't think I can say out-talented based on what I've seen in the past, and I think the Broncos still have the talent to bring things back around. But can you tell, like, the twinkle in my eye is gone today? It's a little less happiness that football season is here. I was very happy football season was back for about 9 days, and it's all gone south now. But the Broncos can still turn around, plenty of time. The simplest way I can put it is the Broncos were not ready for the fight that the Chiefs were bringing to them physically yesterday. Combine that with the fact that a slightly new-look Bieniemy offense going a lot more under center, I think, caught the Broncos off guard. They didn't get to get Nick Benito on the field as much as they wanted because of all the big power packages that the Chiefs were running in them defensively. I don't know what the Broncos were preparing for, but it wasn't what the Chiefs showed last night. Their offensive line was out of the element, more from a pre-snap communication and execution point of view than it was a straight physically guys getting beat one-on-one. Just Denver looked unprepared for everything about last night's game, and that was demoralizing.
2: Well, on the good front, and I offered pharmacist Jeff a hug, and he's like, I'm not feeling that bad. Don't touch me.
3: Well, it's one game. It's one game. I will be down for a few days here, and then this weekend will roll around, and we'll hopefully get to see Nebraska get another win on Saturday, as they should against North Dakota. And then the Broncos have a chance to make things right against the Jacksonville Jaguars, who are a great football team. But the Broncos were at least have film to watch this week on the Jaguars. And that has always been Sean Payton's issue, even dating back to his New Orleans days. He has not been a week one football coach very well. So I think that is hopefully what I'm going to circle, is that the Broncos didn't have film on what the Chiefs wanted to run this year, and they just came in unprepared.
2: Well, our old buddy Brandon, Gate 25, went on Twitter yesterday and telling you to plan accordingly tomorrow for, it is tomorrow, correct?
3: Yeah.
2: Tomorrow for the John Rothstein Beer Me tour, and 5 to 6 at happy hour down to the Rail Yard. Some of our brands here locally, of course, Kix and KFRX if you're in Lincoln.

0: and they're going to be partying down there with you. Ahead of Nebraska-Creighton volleyball, but it's wristband time and don't wear blue, right? Two rules of engagement tomorrow. That'll be pretty interesting to see just how Mother Nature may or may not cooperate. This week's been nothing but downpours and deluges. And, oh, yeah, here comes North Dakota. They don't care about the weather Saturday night. I love this matchup, man. And I know they're a top 10 FCS squad, but I don't think it's that far off to be able to look at how Nebraska performs, how do they stack up and match up, and when it comes to just physically brutal football, North Dakota has been really good at that. North Dakota, North Dakota State, South Dakota, South Dakota State. And we'll hear from Coach Orich and Dana on it here in a moment, but I like this, and it's not the tune-up that Michigan State's getting before conference play is there at Touchdown Jesus Saturday, but I like this for Nebraska because, I don't know, call me crazy, I think that North Dakota's offensive and defensive line, from a physicality standpoint, hey, they probably could hang better or as good as some teams in the Big Ten. I don't think that's crazy. Not necessarily. Let me hear me out for a moment before you completely roll your eyes at me. From a game in standpoint, I don't know how they do all conference long, nine conference games, depending on what schedule they get. I'm not calling them Indiana. I'm not calling them Ohio State. They're not Michigan's monsters. I know that. But just from a mindset standpoint, brother, they're a whole bunch of rips from Yellowstone that want to go hurt somebody. That's how I'm going to paint them. They're big and physical. So this is important for Nebraska. They've said the right things, Elijah. Nebraska, through two media availabilities, have preached nothing but respect. I think they're going about it with a respectful attitude. Nebraska, there's a whole bunch of entitlement going on in college football. That's not new, but it might be as excessive as it's ever been this year. You've seen some entitlement through 2 weeks, specifically at Oregon, and it got you punched in the mouth and a 1-1 record and maybe a missed playoff for 2026. Right now, you got to protect against that if you're a football team. You have a hell of a job if you're a head football coach making sure that whatever logo is coming into town or you're playing, if they're not ranked or a preseason playoff team, to get the respect level up, respect the game, respect the opponent.
1: And I think Matt Rule said something yesterday that is important this week, is that North Dakota is a winning football program.
0: Yeah.
1: Bowling Green in recent years has not been. I think you can go have a bad week of practice ahead of the Bowling Green game and still roll your way to a 49.
0: But you better learn from the bad week of practice.
1: Yeah.
0: And it's not okay, even though you went at 56-7.
1: If you have a bad week of practice and you give North Dakota a gift early on, like you gave Bowling Green with an interception, which is, as Dana talked about today, more on Barney than it was on Klandier, but an interception is an interception. If you have a bad week of practice and you give them a little bit of momentum early, North Dakota's a team, and you saw it a couple years ago in Lincoln, they're good enough to hang with you and make things dicey for a little bit. I still don't know if they're good enough to go out there and just out-and-out beat you. You have a talent advantage against them.
0: They need some breaks, but yeah, you let them hang around, they can kill you.
1: Because they have that confidence, they have that winning mentality about them. It's exactly that, is that if you're not going into this week ready for the task and you give them a couple of free handouts to allow them to stay in that football game, things get very scary for you late. You've seen FCS programs do it before. It's traditionally been North Dakota State, but you've seen it with South Dakota. You've seen it with North Dakota. If you let them hang around, they have a good enough culture built up in there and good enough talent that they can hang with a Power 4 football team. So it comes down to me, and we've heard the right things from the players today, treating North Dakota with the amount of respect that they deserve as a winning football program and going out there and taking care of business, which I think Nebraska should go out and take care of business this weekend. But if there are some self-inflicted mistakes early, I start to get worried. And that's where I'm at. You went back and said this North Dakota offensive line could hang in the Big Ten. I don't know about that, but they have guys along the lines of scrimmage maybe not units, but guys along the lines of scrimmage here that we'll probably talk about.
0: That are well put.
1: That we'll probably talk about here in a couple years or maybe even next year playing Power 4 football. That's the type of program that they are. Are they as complete as an actual Big Ten team or an actual Big Ten offensive line? No, I don't think so, but it's a program that churns out guys that are good enough to be playing Power 4 football.
0: No, you nailed it, and that's a better way to put it. The individuals that they have on some of those lines of scrimmage spots it could be a long day. Let's hear about that, and I think BC asked the question, and let's hear from Dana. I think it's cut 12 when it comes to just the reality here of FCS closing the gap on FBS, and you've got a bunch of good players on Nebraska's roster that are from some lower, I don't want to say level, but lower division programs that through the portal they've made their way up to the Big Ten.
2: Oh, there's no doubt about that. I mean, we studied what happened here in 2022. There's some people in this building that were a part of that and know what it's like. You know, this group went to Kansas State, who I view as a pretty good program, and almost won there. That's been talked about as well. So there's some examples right there. There's examples every year of FCS teams playing their tail off against. And I think it's even more so motivated for those kids with transfer portal stuff too. You know, I mean, you know, they have an opportunity to play at this level and they want to show that they can play at this level. And each and every one of those kids are going to come in with that mindset and that mentality. And then when you pair that with a winning program, you know, who's used to winning, then it's a dangerous situation. And if you relax as a Power 4 team, if you relax and you get yourself in those games that Nebraska was in 22 and Kansas State was in last year, and you got to fight your tail off, because the longer that game goes on, the more hope those guys get. It's reality of what it is.
1: And the perfect example of what Dana's talking about there with some of these guys, it's Andrew Marshall. It's a guy you have on your roster. The college football world didn't know who Andrew Marshall was until he went off to Oregon and played his tail off against the Ducks, and Idaho almost shocked the Ducks.
0: Yeah, Oregon's like, get this guy out of here.
1: Yeah, he had a great day. I think he was returning punts that day and just a lockdown in coverage. The college football world, the coaching world, learned who Andrew Marshall was that day, and you saw the attention he got out of the portal the very next offseason. That's the perfect example of the fact that the Idaho team hung around. They didn't have top to bottom the talent to go and beat Oregon that day, but they had guys that were motivated to go put something on tape knowing that the transfer portal could come calling the next offseason. And for a guy like Andrew Marshall did, and also for a guy like McDougal, it came calling, and those guys turned good performances that day into moves on up in college football.
0: So our dear friend, Other Brian, making his way to Lincoln for the game this week, says, need some assistance from the locals heading into town for this weekend's game. Other Brian, come see us, brother, at the Graduate 3-5.
1: Yes, what's the forecast? Don't ask Dana.
0: Dana doesn't care. We'll hear what Dana thinks of the weather. You trying to jinx me? What's the forecast for the ball game Saturday? 50% chance of showers, high of 78. I wish the Pirate was still with us for a lot of reasons, but he was so good at doing the weather forecast. You want to hear Dana on the weather? Why not?
2: Yeah, we don't talk about it. You try to jinx me?
3: Not trying to jinx
2: us.
3: You got to do something.
2: Is this supposed to rain? I don't know. I doubt it. Ignore the rain. That guy walked to work in the rain this morning. It's not that big of a deal. Yes, lightning problem. We did have in the mock game, we did have a lightning delay, so we've already practiced that. You know, hopefully there's no lightning, but if it's wet, you just deal with it. Elements.
0: Yeah, I'm not sweet enough to melt. Don't worry about it.
1: Don't jinx me is hilarious.
0: I can see him. He's staring through. What do you mean? It's going to rain. What are you asking me for? Let's not talk about it. Maybe it'll go away, right? But Other Brian, come see us if you're worried about getting rained on. Pour a drink and come say, well, what's up?
1: I would pack the disposable poncho to be safe.
0: Mm-hmm.
1: It doesn't take up that much space in the old suitcase, you know?
0: No, the ponchos are good stuff. I had to buy a raincoat for going over to Ireland. I still have that thing. It was off the advice of Cranack.
1: Can pull out this weekend, maybe.
0: I might. Thought about it last week, and there we go.
1: I'm personally more of a poncho man than an umbrella man.
0: Yeah.
1: I feel like you lose the manhood card just a little bit with the umbrella.
0: You got to be over in England.
1: Yeah, just like
0: you can look classy with an umbrella and maybe use it on somebody, some soccer hooligan.
1: Blade on the end.
0: Well, no blade, but just or
1: Russia, was it Soviet style where they put the poison in the umbrella?
0: I don't know that.
1: Was that one the KGB? That Cold War, they assassinated.

0: today in The Athletic about, you know, Nebraska's ceiling. Has it risen a little bit because of Anthony Calandria? And that's something really we started talking about in a roundabout way over the weekend, but trying to decipher just, you know, really how good is Nebraska, the old Isaiah Roby discussion. But Mitch is coming up. Good to have you on a rainy Tuesday. Thanks for hanging out. More of the Average Joe Sports Show continues, powered by Sauter Heyman Jewelers.
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2: The Supreme Court blocks President Trump's plans to impose new Postal Service rules to limit mail-in voting. 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An audit uncovers a head spinner, nearly $1 billion in accounting errors in Lancaster County.
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0: 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Elijah put up that deadly weapon he was talking about, a.k.a. the Soviet umbrella.
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0: Thank you for that. 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
14: Quick history lesson for your Tuesday.
0: Is shaking his head. Mitch, you got the umbrella out. How are you?
15: Yeah, I've been trying to stay inside today. Just a gloomy, rainy day. Feels like November, something like that.
0: It does. It is a bit chilly outside, Mitch. And, you know, Nebraska moving to 2-0, and here comes North Dakota. Really liked your story today in The Athletic about Anthony Calandria and the question you asked and wrote about raising the ceiling for Nebraska with the

0: quarterback play that Anthony Calandra has provided. And let's spend a minute here on just the offensive elevation. And man, it's not been perfect. There's been some hiccups against Ohio, but man, they have found a rhythm the last game and a half. They look pretty explosive.
1: Yeah, I think it's a couple things with the QB. I mean, it's more than the QB. It's the offensive line. It's what they've been getting done with the running backs. It's the all-around game of Luke Lindenmeyer. It's the experience and, you know, I think great motivation that the wide receivers have and how Kwazi Gilmer has upped the standard for that group. But yeah, the biggest factor in what you're seeing with the offense, and we saw with Nebraska's offense early last season too, after the Cincinnati game when the Huskers got home and played the rest of the non-conference season, you know, it looked like this. There was a 69-0 game, and so I don't want to say like, hey, Nebraska's got it all figured out. Like now they're ready to roll through the Big Ten. Like that's not the case, but you can only play the teams that are in front of you, and they've done, you know, with the exception of a few drives here and there and really the majority of that first half against Ohio, they've you can see the progress. You can see the confidence building. You can see what Calandria brings to the table with his personality and how it infects the offense. And then the throws that he makes, a lot of them, even especially last week against Bowling Green, you know, which is not a good opponent, but he put balls on the money with great zip on them and made throws time and again for those four touchdowns that he threw in the first half that largely are going to play in the Big Ten. And the wild card in all of this, and we haven't seen it all that much, at least in plays that count, is the running ability that he has and that extra element that he brings to the offense. It's not just the running backs who are getting the job done on the ground behind this offensive line. You see it from the quarterback, and that to me is a separator. It's a differentiator between what Nebraska can do. You talk about raising the ceiling of the offense. That's it right there. Like they could throw the ball last year when they had everybody healthy, but they didn't have the ability to run the ball from the QB position with consistency and to be able to pick up first downs and have the threat to break one, as we saw Calandria do last week on the first play from scrimmage for Nebraska in the second half. And it was called back. There was a holding penalty. So, you know, it didn't count. Maybe he doesn't go 45 yards for the touchdown if there's no holding penalty. I don't know, but you know, it's there in the arsenal of this offense. And to me, that's such a huge thing for Nebraska moving forward.
2: Mitch, one of the things that you just mentioned I'd like you to spend a little more time on was the way that Anthony Calandria's personality has seemingly permeated throughout this offense. You compare it back to last year, that offense felt business-like at times, which isn't necessarily a bad thing, but I've loved seeing the way Anthony Calandria plays the game with like youthful exuberance. He's got some joy to him, and you see that joyfulness permeate out through the rest of the offense whenever, I mean, from little things mundane, picking up a fourth and one, to those big plays over the top. It just feels like this whole offensive unit is so joyful in the way they play football.
1: I agree. And I think that just goes with his personality. And for 2 years, Nebraska had a quarterback in Dylan Raiola who I believe felt that he had an obligation to play a certain way because of who he was and the credentials that he came into Nebraska with. And there were times that it worked, and in a different situation, he might have been the perfect fit for Nebraska. This, from the beginning, from the first game, has felt like the right fit. And I don't know that I always felt like Dylan felt like the right fit for Nebraska. That's a hindsight thing, and there were certainly moments where we praised him and he earned the praise, and you know, he was carrying Nebraska, Raiola was, at times over the last two seasons. But I just feel like this program and this team is in a different spot right now and needed something different, and it needed somebody who, you know, didn't carry as much on his shoulders, like just naturally, as Raiola did. And Calandria could come in here and be more free and play more free. And he certainly has done that. It fits his personality well. And Nebraska didn't set out in the

0: offseason to find a player who fit all of those characteristics. You know, I think anybody would have helped relieve some of the pressure from anybody who Nebraska got could have taken some of the pressure off the QB spot. But because of who Anthony Calandria is, you know, it works out well in that area. And I really believe that the players around him everywhere on the offensive side, and you could even maybe say the defensive side, that they, you know, they feel, you know, they feed off of that. And I think they feel that relief as well. You top that with, you know, I don't think the importance of Gilmer in this can be overstated, and you see how much they're using him and how much they rely on him. He has three catches in the red zone for touchdowns, and that was a huge area that Nebraska needed to improve, and you know, by all accounts, it has. I don't expect them to convert in the red zone at the clip they've done over the first two games when they get into the Big Ten, but it looks a lot better, and a lot of that is just because of the style that Calandria brings, the experience and the you know, the juice, the swag that he has.
1: Jet, let's talk a little bit here about the defense, Mitch, and interested to get your take, Bud, on, you mentioned the joy that Calandria plays with. You saw a defense that felt and looked a little more sure of themselves on Saturday. I want to kind of flip it around. You were asking the question and writing about the ceiling of the Nebraska offense with Calandria. Have you been able to kind of sift through and determine what the defense might be able to be? Are there any red flags for you still? Possibly, but what do you think that they can kind of project out to being?
0: Yeah, I think they have to just seek continued improvement. And we saw improvement from week one to week two, and it looked a lot more fluid and sure of themselves and where they wanted to go and how they wanted to attack the offense. That's going to be a week-by-week challenge because there will be offenses for Nebraska that they have to approach differently, and we'll have a better sense of it in a couple of weeks when they go out on the road for the first time. But, you know, I see growth, and you know, I see some players who are playing at a really high level, like Andrew Marshall and like Donovan Jones. I think they have promise at some other spots for that, where that's coming. You know, I think Anthony Jones at the edge rusher spot has been key for Nebraska. And, you know, it's in things that maybe don't show up in the stats, but I think he's a leader among that group, and he brings stability. And, you know, obviously Owen Chambliss does that same thing, and he's played just the one game. And I look forward to seeing what he brings when he gets, you know, completely in back in rhythm. And as Rob Orich mentioned on today, he hasn't played football in a long time. He wasn't out there in the spring with the defense because he had an injury and you know, then the hamstring here in camp that kept him out of the opener. So how does that look in 3 weeks when he's really back in the swing of things? He can be somebody, I think, that kind of brings the defense along and drags them up to his level. And he has confidence. He's a natural leader. You can see it. They call him the general. We heard that also today from Orich. So I'm probably the thing I'm optimistic most about with the defense is just the way that they seem to be coming together as a group. And again, you talk about personality of the offense, and I think the personality is there within the defense for this to become a team that's led by Chambliss, that's led by Andrew Marshall, who's just been lights out through two games. And then some of the personalities up front. You know, I like to see Whittington's personality and what I've seen from him. Same thing with Anthony Jones. So, you know, we're talking about a lot of players who are new to Nebraska, and that, to me, that lends itself for them to have a lot of room to continue to grow and improve throughout September, October, and November.
2: What improvements are you going to be looking for specifically this Saturday as North Dakota comes to town?
0: Yeah, North Dakota's going to throw the ball. They are. I do think they want to run it as well. They want to have balance, and they know as well as anybody that they can't throw it 50 times and just sit in the pocket all day and expect to have time for their quarterback. You know, they're going to have to find some things that work for them and have some quick releases. But I also think that they're not going to deviate all that much from what they've done and had success with on the offensive side. against competition that's considerably less than what they're going to see on Saturday in different environments that aren't as intimidating as Memorial Stadium at night. But I really don't think the environment or the name on the jersey on defense is going to bother North Dakota all that much, especially if they have a little bit of success early in the game. And I think it's going to give Nebraska an opportunity to get after the quarterback. They haven't had that all that much in the first two games. In week one, because the Ohio quarterback was pretty set on getting outside of the pocket. And then last week with Bowling Green, there just wasn't much of a semblance of anything that got organized on offense. And if they did anything well, it's that they prevented Nebraska the opportunity to really get back there and be too disruptive in the passing game. So, that's something I want to see, because I think the opportunity is going to be there to get pressure on Kaminsky, the quarterback, and blow some things up and maybe create some turnovers. So he's poised and he's experienced, and I don't think he's going to make a lot of bad decisions. But if Nebraska, with their pressure, can force him into some of that, then that's a big step in the right direction and what you want to see moving into the Big Ten next week.
1: It's Mitch Sherman with The Athletic, Locked On Nebraska podcast. And catch Mitch in both entities. And Mitch, we'll see you on Saturday night, man. Appreciate the time as always. Good insight.
0: All right, great. Thanks, guys. Take care.
1: There he is, Mitch Sherman with us from The Athletic. We'll hear a little bit more from some of the coaches and players. Next segment, Coach Orich and a handful of the players, and Chambliss as well. The Average Joes continue.
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3: We'll go around the diamond of Major League Baseball. 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That and a whole lot more in the Morning Hookup from 9-11 right here on KFOR.
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6: Bonjour, monsieur.
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1: Big thanks to Mitch Sherman. We have Michael Bruns about 20 minutes away. Then Bill Bender, Sporting News. going to check in with his thoughts on the NFL and college football first couple of weeks. 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

0: 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So, Elijah, the way things look right now with Nebraska, top 20 offense, very balanced, points on the board, taking care of the football, a lot of good things, and defensively, a work in progress. I'm fascinated to see where this defensive line goes, and I know a lot's been talked about with pass rush, and Coach Orich mentioned a little bit about that today with the pass rush, and we'll hear that, and we'll hear where that progress is going with some of the younger people that have flashed a little bit, at least last game, some of the younger defensive line options they have that got in that fourth quarter.
1: Yeah, when I look at the defense, I think their best friend is going to be an offense that can put up points.
0: Sharpie said it, and we'll have Gary with us tomorrow, the Iron Horse, but he may not be wrong with where are you a year away. Here's my question.
1: Well, as I look ahead at the schedule, where is a game that you think Nebraska's defense is going to have to play lights out to give them a chance? I'd probably go all the way to Indiana.
0: Well,
1: they'll probably have to be good against Maryland, but I can see Nebraska putting up points against Maryland because UConn put up some points against Maryland. Michigan State, they want to play in a rock booth. Fight, mm-hmm. a phone booth with you, but I could see Nebraska's speed and talent on the outside kind of taking over that football game. We'll see the game where I'm like, I guarantee the defense is going to have to put up a really, really good performance to give Nebraska a chance at the Indiana game. So you might have some time to build into things as a defense and get a little more confident in a new scheme before you know that defense is going to have to be playing at a top level.
0: To me, it's going to come down to some bend and break against some of these elite mm-hmm. teams. So are you going to give up some big plays because those guys are good too? Absolutely. Oregon's got those guys, Ohio State has those guys, and Indiana will come to town with those guys. But can you force a turnover or two? Can you strip sack? Can you make a play or two where maybe you gave up a big play, but guess what? That side of the football made a big play on their own. So you saw a couple of instances with Winery, where not only did he get the strip sack, but he also got the deflection that Donnie picked off. I mean, those are the type of plays where you might get gashed for a 40-yard slant by Indiana. Two plays later, what do? You get through, you hit the quarterback as he's throwing it, and there's an interception, and it gets your offense back on the field. I don't disagree where you're going to be led by the offense this year. They're going to be a good friend of yours. Conversely, there's going to be teams that try and take the air out of the football to keep your offense off the field, and that's that. What can your defense do to kind of recoup it?
1: It almost feels like a dirty word, a dirty phrase, bend but don't break defense, but could that not be a good thing for Nebraska this year if their defense can reach the point of bend but don't break? And
0: what kind of progress do they make by November? Yeah,
1: there are keys. If you want to be a defense that gives up some yards, but you look at the scoreboard at the end of the game, you say, okay, the other team was in the red zone five times today, but out of that they got two touchdowns and two field goals, 20 points on the board. You take
0: situational
1: that.
0: There's ball.
1: Some things you look for. First and foremost, which I need to see Nebraska do better, and I don't take the non-conference with. I guess I don't take it super seriously in terms of this regard because the teams you're going up against, but Nebraska's been bad for a couple years in it, which is if you get to a 2nd-and-11 type situation, do you get off the field with consistency? If the other team ends up in 1st-and-20, do you get off the field with consistency? Say there's a holding call. Can you take advantage of whenever the offense gets a negative play, whether it's a penalty or whether it's a 1-yard rush that gets them off schedule? Can you get off the field there? And then secondarily, whenever that team does make a nice play or have a good drive going, how many times can you get off the field via a splash play, such as a turnover or a sack that knocks them out of field goal range?
0: If you give up a gash play, do you recover to the point where you hold them to 3? Right, or do you punch back?
1: It just feels gross to say a bend but don't break defense could be a step up this year.
0: Well, a 3rd-and-9 can't be a 12-yard completion where they just don't get off the field.
1: Or more accurately, quarterback breaks contain, gets up 13 yards the sideline, steps out of bounds, and here's a 1st-and-10.
0: Sure. Let's hear from Coach Orich here on the pass rush questions. Was asked that today, and he said, look, to be fair, our guys haven't had a ton of just straight go kill the quarterback because of the style of quarterback they've been playing cut four.
2: Yeah, I think pass rush is a little, I don't want to say subjective, like I'm dismissing it, but there was 5 drop back passes that entire game that weren't off play action, run action,

0: or a version of screen on third down. So a little bit's about the opportunities. Now, we had two forced fumbles on the quarterback, two sacks, and we hit him one other time and forced a holding penalty. I think our guys are, when they've had the opportunity to tee off and go and pass rush, it's been there. But to be honest with you, through the first two games, there's probably only been 12 to 13 true drop-back opportunities against six-man protection. Now, we're getting a ton of max pro, which is a great compliment to what they think of our guys up front. But I do think we have to transition out of play action, like where it feels like run and converts to pass. Our transition rush, I think, has to be executed at a quicker rate.
1: So you have Orich say, look, get after the quarterback. One of those guys that Nebraska fans want to see do this at a high levels. Winery, or it's touched on, Winery's production cut five.
0: Yeah, Williams played 11 plays and had two ball disruption reps. Guys get paid big bucks to do that stuff, and I thought he took a major step from week one. He was battling a little bit of an injury week one. It was good to see him go out there and play, even though we monitored his workload. Obviously, he really impacted the game, so I expect him to continue to improve and continue to flash on the field.
2: And while we're talking Winery here, I thought Owen Shambles, he was asked about Winery and kind of the impact he can have. I thought he had a really good comment here just talking about the gifts that Winery brings to the football field, the gifts that we've talked about for a long time.
3: Winery's probably one of the best athletes I've been around in college, him or Chris Johnson from last year. Unbelievable athlete. He's taken a really big step maturity-wise since I've been here. And kind of reminds me of, I watch a lot of NFL tape, but kind of reminds me of a guy named Trayvon Walker in Jacksonville. Kind of similar frame, similar play style, really high motor, so super, super high-level guy.
1: So that's a compliment there from Chambliss.
2: Last a huge compliment.
1: No, big time.
2: Isn't Trayvon Walker number one overall pick?
1: Yeah, you wasn't bad, right? Last thought here from Coach Orich. This is something that you like to hear with what Nebraska has, and that's you got a couple of defensive line coaches on staff. You got Tollefson, but also, of course, Corey Brown. And this speaks to Simpson and specifically Berryman, cut 11.
0: We're lucky. We really have two full-time DT coaches. So we got Coach Brown, who's with our older guys, and then Dave gets to invest a ton of time and energy into the developmental group, which is filled with talent. And so he's not down there just running plays, do this, do that. We're trying to improve their trade, improve their craft, and we're seeing Dave's effect on this program show up. So it's been a real blessing to have him here. And one thing that's cool about Dave is, you know, Dave has a son who I believe is a senior now, playing high school football, and he has another son who's a little bit younger. And so, you know, he's been around his family a lot these past couple of years once he's retired from the NFL. And maybe he's dying to get out of the house and do some work or stuff like that, but I can't get the guy out the building. So thankful for him, love him. I'm glad he's here.
1: That's big. You want as many positive impacts on the lines of scrimmage, and you got a couple of guys working with the young pups and got the guys you're paying on that front line to do some things Saturday night and beyond. We'll wind down this first hour with the Average Joe Sports Show.
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6: Thanks for hanging out with the Average Joe's, Chris Schmidt, Elijah Herbel. We are presented by Sauter Heyman Jewelers. Michael Brunt's coming up in 10 minutes. Bill Bender, sporting news. More on Dana Holgorsen, his comments. And one thing that he was asked today at the media session with Calandria's numbers, and we touched on this last segment, where Nebraska's offense ranks through two games, through two lesser opponents. They've done what they've needed to do. They've been super efficient. They've been super explosive. We're talking, 15 plays of 20 yards or more. That'll be interesting to see if that explosiveness, how many big plays a game they can take with them in their back pocket to the Big Ten. But how about this on Calandria and his numbers? What do they mean when it comes to Dana's thoughts?
7: Accuracy. It's just accuracy. You know, and that's why I was disappointed with the completion percentage game one, because of what I've seen in practice, you know. And so, you know, we chart the completion percentage, and it's usually where I want it. The uncharacteristic thing about game one was, and I talked about it after game one, I thought he did a good job of correcting himself with, you know, not overthrowing things just as far as the zip, okay, and which I think had a little bit to do with some of the drops, you know, so the drops were reduced. Isaiah almost made an incredible catch on that first one. That's a play that I think Isaiah can make. You know, so we counted that as a drop. But other than that, there is, you know, we considered Ja'Cory's a drop because that ball was right here, you know, and he just got to tuck it. And he kind of lost it and went down on his hip. And number two made an incredible play. Unfortunate. The thing I liked about it is nobody pouted on the sidelines after that happened. You know, we got the ball back and we went down and we scored.
6: Dana Holgorsen, let's get our starting five shout-outs here this hour with the Average Joes. Across the finish line, Jeff, thank you much. Top Jimmy is in Arlo across the finish line with the bronze. Corn Raider, thank you for being fourth. Brad checks in. Brad, good to have you. Brian Snitley, part of roll call here with the Boulder Peace Treaty. Uncle Larry and Colin, Colin from Iowa, is making sure Elijah's doing okay with his donks taking one on the chin.
8: Barely.
6: Jeff Snitley, part of the Boulder Peace Treaty. Rocco asked that question. I don't know if this is to you, Elijah. How about EJ last night? Duck is here. Timster. Ryan says, what's up? Ryan, good to have you, dude. Brian is here, the conservative Husker, along with Council Bluffs Underground is in. Todd is here. Arizona Husker is in. The other Brian, we have given him some weather tips. Anonymous says, what's up? He is in. More of the Joes are in.
8: Can I say, to go back with the whole Emmett Johnson thing,
6: mm-hmm.
8: part of me is like,

0: Good for Emmett.
1: Yeah,
0: sure. My bigger reaction is it sucks that he has that type of performance against the Broncos in mop-up time. If there's anybody that's going to be running 100% at all times, it's Emmett. But my biggest takeaway from last night is how NFL scouts watched Emmett Johnson last year and said, nah, let's let the Chiefs have him in the fifth round.
1: Because it's only a perfect match, yeah, perfect fit.
0: Hand-in-glove fit for the Chiefs' offense. And the fact that he's still on the board in the fifth round where the Chiefs don't have to give up draft equity, I look across every other scout in the NFL and I go, what are we doing here?
1: It's the running back. Well, we can get him later. ITNCO is in. Brian says what's up as well. Redwine, good to have you. Todd, thanks for checking in. And we'll have some thoughts. OG Steve says I'm number one. You know it. All right, we'll get some Brunsy time. He'll cry about the donks as well, possibly.
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7: From ABC News, I'm Wayne Cabot. Ed Sheeran, one of the world's top 5 grossing acts, is seeing his tour in chaos. 4 of his supporting acts abruptly quitting today in solidarity with the rapper Macklemore, who was dropped for making pro-Palestinian comments. Finneas, Billie Eilish's brother and musical collaborator, was supposed to tour with Sheeran in South America soon, but says he stands with Palestine and its people and is dropping out. Macklemore said that he was kicked off the Loop tour after exclaiming Free Palestine at New Jersey's MetLife Stadium while introducing his protest song. Ed Sheeran says he chooses not to take political sides, including in the Gaza war. At a press briefing in the White House Rose Garden, Attorney General Todd Blanche defended the president after Trump ripped into the Supreme Court for blocking his efforts to restrict mail-in voting. ABC's Rachel Scott was there.
8: You got a number of questions on this recent decision by the Supreme Court as it comes to mail-in voting. And he was asked pretty directly whether or not the president's words about the Supreme Court justices essentially saying that they're unwilling to do what's, in his words, right for the country is even appropriate for the president to say. Todd Blanche, the attorney general defending President Trump, saying the president should be able to speak his mind. He dismissed that this is sowing any confusion for voters out there.
7: Trump saying of the justices who defied him, these are not the people I interviewed. Meantime, FBI Director Kash Patel says he is sending his agents to election sites in November. President Trump calls AI concerns a hoax, but Republican strategist Steve Bannon says
9: the liabilities here are real.
7: Agreeing with him, Senator Bernie Sanders saying the government needs to safeguard us.
10: Go to the internet right now. And with sophisticated deepfakes, you will find it increasingly difficult to determine truth from fiction.
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13: One big event in Lincoln from this summer, not returning next year. I'm Jeff Moats, KFOR News. Growth in this year's National High School Finals of Rodeo at the Sandhills Global Event Center in July is expected to bring in more participants for next year's rodeo, but unfortunately the event center in Lincoln will not be the host site as planned.
14: It has all to do with size. We've grown since 2021 to an extent. We're so far this year on our membership seeing a little bit of growth yet, and things will continue to create us a problem to find a facility that can house that many people.
13: That's National High School Rodeo Association Executive Director James Higginbotham at a news conference earlier today here in Lincoln. He and Event Center Managing Director Ron Bolhadi say that this was a mutual decision. Rodeo Association officials are looking for a new location for next year. A new state audit released today has found nearly $1 billion in accounting errors by the Lancaster County Treasurer's Office. Nebraska State Auditor Mike Foley said that years of miscalculations led to improper revenue distributions to local taxing entities across the county.
15: So you should have a team over there with the experience and the competency to make sure that these kind of errors are not being made.
13: Foley tells KFOR News his team of auditors found several errors in that distribution process, including $1.2 million in state property tax credit funds from 2023 to 2025 that resulted in overpayments to every local taxing authority in the county instead of being returned to the state's tax relief fund. Read the full story at KFORnow.com. The third Slim Chickens location is now open at 84th and Adams in Northeast Lincoln. Don Rudd is the director of marketing.
16: For a lot of years, we have heard, when are you building north? 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
13: Slim Chickens, which serves up chicken strips and wings, has two other locations in South Lincoln, 16th and Pine Lake Road, and 85th in Old Cheney. 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Cloudy tonight. Good chance of rain. A low of 61. 60% chance of rain tomorrow. High of 76. Jeff Moats, KFOR News.
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1: 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Michael Brunt's with us, Husker 24-7 Sports. Bruntsy, Mr. Elijah, do we need a moment of silence here for your donks last night?
21: Yeah, silence would probably be good for them.
0: not mean maybe they wouldn't be able to

0: miss another tackle.
1: Jeez.
0: That was pretty bad. Pretty bad. I mean, I know Emmett Johnson is, he's a shifty guy, but 250 yards after the first missed tackle is not a good way to win football at any level, so.
2: Yeah, I found myself even struggling to be happy for Emmett Johnson because I'm just like, oh, there it is. Look at that. Two more missed tackles on that play.
1: But you might be it, Elijah, in this state that wasn't happy for EJ last night.
0: I was happy for him. Like, it was good to see him get in there and do that. But man, yeah, it was almost as bad as when Denver gave up 70 to the Dolphins a few years ago. Like, that was the closest thing I could compare it to. That same feeling of just like anybody could probably have lined up and gotten 7 yards on Denver on the ground last night. Like, they got to like pull people. Tom Cruise could have come down from the stands and gotten 7 yards on Denver's defense last night.
2: Well, I think the Broncos could have put 12 guys out there every single play on defense, and it wouldn't have mattered how bad that tackling was. Do you see the stat today, Bruncey? I'm glad you brought up that 70-20 game, because last night's game was the worst tackling performance in the NFL since the Broncos' defensive performance in that 70-20 game. So there are some parallels.
0: Yeah, it felt familiar. I definitely had seen that movie before, so... it ended the same. Not as many points, but it still felt the same. Just a blast of the pill is the best way I can describe it. So.
2: If there is any way that I can spin this positively, it's that the Broncos defense did get better following that 70-20 collapse. They did get better as the year went on.
1: Rattled their cage appropriately.
2: And Sean Payton teams tend to get off to slow starts. That's what I'm holding on to on a day where I'm otherwise just incredibly depressed.
1: You guys will be
0: how
1: okay.
0: Soon before you think he's calling plays again, like next game? It looked like he was about ready to take the grab the wheel at halftime.
2: I'll give it a few weeks. If you're sitting at 0-3, 0-4, that's whenever I'd start having some concerns. I'd like to think that Davis Webb will make some adjustments, and I also think that the new-look Chiefs defense may have thrown them off just a little bit with what they thought they could do versus what they could actually do. I'll give it a little bit more time, and I'd hope Sean Payton can give it a little more time.
0: Yeah. At halftime, it was like he wants to do it. He wants to just take over right now, but we'll see how long that lasts.
1: Brunzi, impressions of Nebraska through 2 weeks.
0: Yeah, I mean, I think my biggest takeaway is that you're looking in the way that you're supposed to against teams that you've played so far. I think this. I mean, Matt Rhule said it multiple times yesterday that I think everybody's well aware of the fact that they haven't done it against a Big Ten team yet. That's going to be a big question, when they head to East Lansing and how that kind of plays out. But, you have to like the explosiveness you've seen from the offense so far. They've been a lot more efficient than they were last year, especially in the red zone, which is promising. Defensively, I think it's probably a little bit of a mixed bag still because you've played kind of two different kinds of offenses, but I thought they made improvements from week one to week two. I also don't know. I don't know how much of the playbook Nebraska's also shown either. Like, I get the sense that they've been a little close to the vest and playing more base than maybe what you would be doing during Big Ten play. So, I think it's been two really good games and what you're supposed to do against teams that you have more talent than and have that advantage. So. That's a positive. I mean, you look around the league in the Big Ten. There's been some teams that have really struggled. So the fact that Nebraska's taking care of business, I think, is a positive sign there.
2: And some of the advanced analytics are pretty complimentary towards Nebraska's offense, Bruncey. But Nebraska's defense, I think, from an eye test point of view, Husker fans still want to see more. We spent a lot of time over the last week or so discussing Nebraska's pass rush. Rob Orich today kind of downplayed some of the concerns with the pass rush, saying, well, these first two games, not a lot of drop back opportunities, not a lot of chances for his guys to kind of pin their ears back and get after the passer.
0: Yeah, and I think that's what I was going to mention with the offenses they've seen. I mean, Bowling Green wanted to get downhill a little bit more in the run game. They weren't kind of the traditional drop back style passing. A lot of things that Ohio was doing were

0: kind of having to keep the Nebraska defenders in place to see what they were going to do. So, you know, I do think that, you know, Nebraska will be able to scheme up pressure if they need to. And I think that's kind of what I'm interested to see once you start playing, you know, the Michigan States and you get into the Big Ten schedule is how exotic are we talking here? You know, we've heard about the cheetah package. We've seen it at times. And we've seen Nebraska mix and match personnel on third down. You know, I'll be eager to kind of see how that looks. I think that's one of the big questions I have, you know, going into these next stretch of games here is whether they can do that stuff. And then, you know, the other piece of it, they're going to be facing a North Dakota team this week that's going to kind of throw a little bit of everything at them. I mean, you're going to have the power run game. They can spread you out and throw it a little bit too. It's a veteran group with, I think, probably a better offensive line than what you saw the last 2 weeks. So we're going to get a little bit better idea, I think, of what that front seven can do and maybe how Nebraska can kind of play another different style of offense here when they're out there with the black shirts.
1: Do you think the action follows the tone? The tone today, they're not taking North Dakota lightly, and Nebraska's got a bunch of, you know, some really good players that are from the FCS level, specifically that know what North Dakota's all about. Do you anticipate any complacency? Because that has been the theme for me of college football 2026 through 2 weeks, where some of your heavy favorites haven't always delivered, and there's been some scares that haven't ended up okay for some teams.
0: Yeah, no, I mean, I think that's been something that you've heard the players and coaches say. It's good that they're saying it. I mean, I think that if it's being repeated, that's a good sign. And you know, Nebraska's got enough guys that played at the FCS level on this roster that, like, you would hope that guys would not be overlooking a team that's, you know, ranked in the top 10 at the FCS level. The other thing, I mean, there's a lot of guys from the state of Nebraska on that North Dakota roster. It's going to mean a lot to them. Bob Orch has the connection with the head coach at North Dakota from the time at South Dakota State, or at San Diego State, excuse me. And so, you know, there's going to be a lot of reasons why North Dakota is going to want to come into Memorial Stadium and play well. And there's a few guys left on that on the roster that were there in 2022 when North Dakota came in, and Nebraska kind of played with their food a little bit. It was the week after they got back from Dublin and everything that happened there. But that was a tight game for a half. And, you know, I think there's guys that probably remember that experience well. So they're going to have to be focused. And it feels like a game where you want to come out if you're Nebraska and have a quick start, right? Like, you don't want to just kind of let North Dakota hang in there, you know, make a play or two that can kind of swing momentum. So I think a fast start in this game is going to be really key for Nebraska.
2: Brency, from a penalties point of view, that's been an issue through the first 2 weeks. Are you concerned, though, or you think those are just some early season issues that can be cleaned up and should be cleaned up as you get into conference play?
0: Yeah, I would hope it would be cleaned up. I mean, I think, you know, the holding penalties on the outside, that's a little bit of a concern because it's taking points off the board. And, you know, if you're playing a conference foe or something like that, I mean, that can be a backbreaker. You know, I think the ones that can definitely be handled are the, you know, procedural penalties, the special teams penalties. It seems like they've had a large number of those as well. So it was weird in that game on Saturday. Like, I can't recall a Big Ten crew calling that many holding calls. Like, just hearing that penalty called by Big Ten officiating, just it feels odd. But, you know, I think it's something that Nebraska just has to continue to emphasize. They always have reps at practice, so it's not like they're not doing everything they can. But, you know, you need to stop having the penalties that are, you know, erasing big gains or taking points off the board, because those are the ones that really hurt you.
1: Brency, on a bigger scale right now, what's your Big Ten power rankings look like? Who's the top of the list right now, and how much of a shakeup is it from a week ago?
0: Yeah, I mean, it's, you know, even from where it was at the start of the season, I mean, I kind of thought that, you know, a team like Washington might be able to maybe kind of sneak out of that

0: that kind of, you know, mid-level and maybe get up into the top group of teams in the Big Ten. They're struggling like crazy. I thought Illinois was another team that, you know, was going to had a chance to be somewhat solid, going into the season. And I think they're having a little bit of trouble as well, kind of finding their footing with a bunch of new players. But I don't know. I mean, I think it's probably, you know, the top two are Indiana, Ohio State still. I mean, I think Ohio State still deserves to be in there. USC's probably in that top group as well. And, you know, Oregon got dinged a little bit. I mean, I think there's been some things in the first couple games that are a little bit concerning with the way they're doing things. I feel like they've got enough talent to kind of, you know, turn things around. But it feels like that mid-tier of Big Ten teams is a little bit bigger than maybe what I was expecting at the start of the season. I mean, you got Nebraska, I'd put UCLA in there, Washington's in there, you know, probably Maryland towards the bottom of that, but they're always, you know, they always look like national championship contenders in September before the rest of the season kind of catches up with them. It's a little bit of a mess is probably the best way to put it, but I do think, you know, right now Indiana and Ohio State are probably quite a bit of a cut above the rest of them.
1: What are you going to be watching for this weekend when it comes to Michigan State? I know a lot of Husker fans have already kind of turned their attention towards East Lansing. Michigan State's got a huge test this weekend. What are some of the questions you have for them ahead of that first Big Ten game for Nebraska?
0: Yeah, I mean, I'm kind of eager to see what they can do offensively. I mean, I think, you know, you're expecting with the Pat Fitzgerald coach team that they're going to be pretty steady. You know, the last game against Eastern Michigan, I was kind of following that one a little bit. That was a pretty tight game into the middle parts of that one before Michigan State kind of pulled away. But, I think this is obviously going to be a taller test for them. And, you know, I'm curious to kind of see if they're able to do some things that might be able to, you know, hurt Nebraska a little bit. You know, what is that offensive front for Michigan State look like? Are they going to be able to run the ball with any kind of consistency? I think that's probably what I'll be looking for. I mean, obviously Notre Dame is going to be a heck of a challenge, but definitely have a pretty good focus on that game as well while Nebraska's going with North Dakota.
2: What do you expect from Maryland by October 3rd? They have Virginia Tech headed to Fear the Turtle Land. Same with UCLA. Are they 3-2? Are they 4-1? Are they 5-0? What do you think of, I mean, an interesting next 2 weeks for Maryland?
0: Yeah, I'll go 3-2. Yeah. I think, Virginia Tech, I think that should be a pretty tight game. I like what UCLA is doing. Mm-hmm. I mean, I really do. The one thing that kind of gives you a little bit of pause is having to go all the way across the country to Maryland to play that one. But they've got some playmakers. They are doing things and playing winning football in a way that they haven't there in quite a while. But, the one thing for Maryland, they've got athletes. I like Malik Washington and what he can do. I mean, I think he can put up numbers. And, you know, the opponent might not look, stand out too much on paper, but going to UConn and winning the way that they did, I mean, that should at least get a little bit of attention. So, like I said, I mean, that's kind of the way it always is for Maryland. It feels like we're September, they look pretty good. And then, kind of hit the skids a little later in the season. But I like the quarterback. That feels like a game that you could see quite a few points scored in Lincoln. But I think probably 3-2 when they head this way.
1: Runcie, before I get you out of here, last thought. I do need to get your prediction here. How many zeros will be gone from John Rothstein's bank account by the time that open bar ends in downtown Lincoln ahead of the Nebraska-Creighton volleyball match?
0: Yeah, it's gonna be a little rough. I'll say it approaches five figures, but falls just short.
2: Okay,
1: so we're talking like mid 2010s Honda Accord type money.
0: Yes. I think the thing working in this favor, you might have a little bit of a slow line, but yeah, I think the scheduling of that particular day was a little short-sighted on his part with the volleyball game and everything else already going on. But, you know, good on him for doing it. I mean, it,

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8: Back with you here, Average Joe Sports Show. Bill Bender Jackson with his sporting news. And find him on Twitter at BillBender92. Some college football NFL thoughts. Bill, a lot going on in the college football world. What's Ohio like, my friend, after that epic collapse in Austin?
9: Not as bad as usual, if you would imagine that. I mean, obviously Sunday there was the usual, not usual, because they don't lose often. You know, what happens when they do lose is from ranging from the second half collapse to, you know, quarterback questions, play calling questions, all the usual things that happen when they lose. But I think that game was more about Texas and Texas getting the signature victory and Texas finding a way to score 3 times and leave Ohio State's defense on the field and do the things necessary to go out and win a huge football game.
10: It is kind of nice change of pace that Ohio State loses, and the first reaction from Ohio State fans is, man, we got to move on from Ryan Day. I haven't heard any of that this week, but you maybe are closer. Maybe you've heard some of that. I haven't.
9: Not as much. I mean, there was some criticism about how the fourth quarter offensive play calling was handled, which is part of the deal when you lose a game. I thought they got into a rut where Jeremiah Smith was so good in the first half that was maybe the only kind of their out. You know, we're just going to chuck it deep to him, and it didn't work out. But, yeah, I don't think it's as bad. Everybody's always going to criticize Ryan Day, but I just kind of look through it because I'm like, he's won a national championship. He wins at a very high rate. Yes, this was a bad loss, Elijah, but I kind of look at it like,

0: Well, those two might see each other again down the road.
1: Bill Binder with us here from the Sporting News. And, Bill, I do kind of hate to go here for your sake, but who had the worst collapse this weekend? Was it Ohio State or the Green Bay Packers?
2: And Bill hangs
0: close. Yeah, no, the answer to that's not even remotely close. Green Bay's meltdown was, you know, because think about it. Like, Ohio State lost, but they're at worst, in my opinion, they're going to go 10-2 and still find a way to the playoff, unless you believe they're going to lose at Indiana and at USC and somehow go 9-3. Green Bay's loss came off the heels of that terrible loss in Chicago last year, both of them. And not to mention, I don't know if you guys saw that stat, they blew a double-digit lead against Cleveland last year. So the odds of losing those four games when they did were like 1 in 2.5 million. Mm-hmm. So I think it just drug up the same conversation about Matt LaFleur and its inability to close. And I know I'm a college football writer, but I read NFL for us too, and I think there's some serious doubts about that team right now. I think they can't run the ball. They don't have a good offensive line, and they're missing Micah Parsons on defense, and they're missing Josh Jacobs, who's on the commissioner's exempt list. So it's a bit of a mess.
1: Well, Bill, as a Broncos fan, I think we're both sitting here on a Tuesday morning with plenty of questions about our teams, because week one did not go how I think anyone expected for either the Broncos or the Packers.
0: No, I mean, obviously it was a bad game, but I think, you know, yeah, that's what week two is for, and we always overreact to week one. I thought week two in college football was the replacement for week one in terms of the overreactions. Like, for example, one of mine is I don't know that Oregon's a playoff team. I just, after watching them lose the way that they did in Stillwater and give up over 500 yards, I'm not sure. I know they can't beat Ohio State playing like that. I'm not sure they can go to USC next week and win.
2: How quickly is it turn around is the question to get back to college football for a second. Oregon fat, happy, entitled, or problems because of the inexperience? I mean, you elevated after you lost two big coordinators off to head jobs, and that ends up catching up to programs, maybe not as soon as a year later, but that's what it's looking like potentially for Coach Lanning.
0: Yeah, sometimes you miss on coordinators, right? Like, I think that's maybe it's early to say that, but they definitely miss Will Stein, who I think is going to do a fine job at Kentucky. They probably miss Tosh Lapoy on the defensive side. I thought with the amount of players they had coming back, buy-in would be pretty high, and, you know, it probably still is, but now there's some real adversity, and I think Dante Moore is going to have to bring that team together. I don't love their running back position, and like I said, I mean, I'll be favored against USC next week, but I've watched USC, and I know you can criticize Lincoln Riley's defense, but I think they are very good on the offensive side of the ball with the young playmakers, and I have a hard time not picking them to win that game at this point. So it'll be interesting to see.
2: Bill Binder with his Sporting News at Bill Binder 92, senior writer, college football and NFL. Bill, you have some moving and shaking going on with Florida State making a move on their athletic director. Coach Norvell gets to go to Bama this week. We've touched on Oregon. How juiced up are you for LSU Ole Miss Saturday night?
0: Yeah, I talked to John Pulte today. He's got a book coming out called Lane Me and Lane that I'm excited to read. And John's a great reporter. You know, I wouldn't say, like, he's a colleague, a peer. I don't know him too well, but I just know him of his work. And phenomenal conversation with him today. And, yeah, there's going to be a lot of vitriol in that stadium. And one of the calls I made today was to the Oxford Police Department. And, you know, yes, they're going to have more mounted policemen in the square. And, yes, they're anticipating it could get rowdy, but this is not quite business as usual for that community. So hopefully they represent the program well. And but I'm looking forward to it. And I know Lane's looking forward to it. Lane likes the attention, as you guys know. And it makes for an interesting atmosphere. One of those, as a Big Ten guy, you know, I got to admit, I've had this one circled all summer. I can't wait to see it.
1: with the last two questions that we've had in mind, I'm going to give you a couple overreactions to the first few weeks of the season, Bill. I want you to pick one that you think is way off. The first being Oregon will miss the college football playoff. The second being LSU is a legitimate national championship contender. The third, which we haven't gotten into yet based on the first 2 weeks, is that Miami is currently the best team in America. Which of those three do you think is the biggest overreaction?
0: I don't think I went into why I don't think Oregon could miss the playoff. I wouldn't be surprised. LSU does look like a national championship contender to me, which is not a huge surprise, but I mean, that just they're doing, and I don't know if I said this last time I talked to you guys, but some teams are so hell-bent on saying, hey, we're not going to let distractions in and all that. They've let them in, and they're using them, like the bad guys in Star Wars. You know, it's what it feels like. They're Sith. A bunch of Sith running around and beating down teams, and I think they're going to use that energy Saturday. I love the Miami piece of that, Elijah, because I love their offense right now. I think they are the class of the ACC. Kind of what Chris was saying. Amazing to think that, you know, Florida State's behind the eight ball firing their athletic director, and they can talk about the revenue distribution in the conference, but that hasn't stopped Miami. Mm-hmm. And I'm actually writing a column today about, like, okay, so you're seeing Florida State fans. They want Jimbo back.
2: They're it.
0: I mean, and they're like, my long pause is kind of like, well, he did win big there, but it could be it was an ugly exit, right? And I think there are other ways to go about your problem.
2: Bill, I'm interested to get your take on Nebraska from afar, and they snapped into it in the second half against Ohio. Looked a lot better last week against Bowling Green, who's just, you know, Eddie George's. He's got to call his general contractor. That's going to be a long, slow build. And North Dakota, a lot of Nebraska kids coming back for Saturday night, and they're a really good FCS team. So we'll know more next week, you know, a week from Saturday against Sparty. But what do you think of Nebraska so far through two games?
0: You know, I liked how they responded and slammed the door on my Bobcats. I didn't like it, but I, you know, it was very. That's a sign of a maturing football team. And then to take care of business against BG, like you said, Eddie's got a little bit of a ways to go there. But yeah, the running game's pretty good. The defense played better. And that OU test, again, I know when I say OU to you guys, you're thinking Oklahoma, but they'll always be OU to me. That might help them down the line. So I'm interested. They should win this week. And then you get into the, Michigan State game, and that's an improved Michigan State team already. I'm interested to see what Pat does against Notre Dame this weekend in a series that I'm glad is back on the schedule this year. That's produced a couple weird results, but they're going to have their hands full against the Irish.
1: Would you at all be concerned that this Husker team, I mean, in the grand scheme of college football, they're relatively untested. Compare that to a Michigan State team that, do I think they beat Notre Dame? No, probably not, but they're going to have a big test in front of them, and they're going to kind of know who they are coming out of that week and some things to improve upon. Is that a concern to you as you kind of look across college football and there's that difference in scheduling that you see where some teams, they want a Power 4 team, they want a good opponent in the non-con, and then other teams, you look at Indiana and Nebraska this year, hey, they want to stay as far away from Power 4 teams, the non-conference, as possible.
0: Yeah, you know, I think it's one of those deals where it's going to be interesting to see how they respond. Notre Dame's got a good team. They have a really good defense, and you're going to go up against a defense that had a couple defensive scores. As far as Nebraska, you know, or Michigan State, you know, I'm going to see if they can slow that game down a little bit, you know, kind of like Wisconsin did, but maybe for a bit longer. And then for Nebraska, I think it's just continued development. That middle tier of the Big Ten, subject to debate now. I think we all agree Ohio State and Indiana are probably the class. Washington's had some problems I didn't think they would have. Michigan's been inexperienced for 2 weeks, and we'll see how it goes.
2: Bill, to NFL, before we get you out, I know you're not a Bears guy, but that's a hell of a lot of points. Are they the team after week one in the NFC that you think could find their way for a pretty successful season? Do you think that the Rams rebound, and then Buffalo and the Texans were quite a bit of fun, and the Chiefs looked pretty dynamite last night?
0: Chiefs look like they're back a little bit. You know, that was obviously one of those things where I kind of not surprised. I think the Bengals have a defense. The Bengals, Bills, Ravens, Chiefs, I mean, all have elite quarterbacks, all have elite teams. So that race is going to be fun. The Bears, obviously, you know, we were talking about the Pack earlier. The Bears are going to be a handful offensively around Caleb. So definitely excited to see how that goes. But obviously that race, it's a long way from week one. I could be crying about the Packers now, and who knows where it'll be at the end of the season. But I do like the Bengals. I think the Chiefs are better. And Kansas City, they reminded everybody last night, didn't they? Sorry about that, Elijah.
1: Yeah, should I panic? Last 15 seconds here or so. Is it time for Broncos fans to panic?
0: Yeah, if they lose to Jacksonville, maybe a little. But I'm picking them to beat the Jags, so I think you'd be in a better mood. And if Green Bay doesn't beat the Jets on Sunday, I'll definitely be panicked.
2: Man.
1: Fair enough.
2: At least Elijah and his brethren have dispensaries and breweries, right?
0: Yeah, we need something strong if Green Bay loses. I stared at the TV a little too long, and I wasn't even doing any of that stuff.
2: It's Bill Bender, Sporting News senior writer at Bill Bender 92. Bill, thanks for a few minutes. Take care, bud. We'll do it again.
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2: 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Some more thoughts from some of the coaches.

0: coaches and some of the players as North Dakota comes to town. Ever been to North Dakota?
1: To South Dakota.
0: Yeah. No North Dakota, though?
1: I haven't seen reason to go further north than South Dakota.
0: Okay. So, first...
1: I guess I technically have some extended family up there, but I still
0: don't see reason. They don't want to hear from you?
1: I mean, I don't think I've met many of them, if any of them.
0: So, been to Fargo a handful of times. Have been to... Bismarck. So, the craziest thing in the world...
1: Bismarck's where a lot of my family is. There's a lot of Herbals in Bismarck.
0: Okay.
1: And apparently I'm related to them, but I haven't met any of them.
0: Okay. They don't... Tell them to tune the show in since it's North Dakota week. So with North Dakota coming to town, first gig I got to do on the road is like a college football play-by-play guy was with Dakota State. First job out of college, like full-time job, when that was in Madison, South Dakota, and the DAC-10 at the time. Now all these schools have jumped to Division II now, Black Hills State and some of them, but, you know, you kind of tour around the Dakotas and North, you know, both the Dakotas. But first gig as you hop on the old team bus was, God, who was it? Valley State or Grand Valley or somebody is who they played. And it was just a little tad chillier between going there. My University of Mary's up there. I mean, Tim Miles coached in that league before he made the jump. But I go to Bismarck, and you go out with the team, and you get settled, then you go out the trainers and some of the assistants, and they take you to a club kind of out in the middle of nowhere, and it's one of those clubs, right?
1: I was going to ask what you did in your free time working in North Dakota.
0: Well, I didn't work in North Dakota. We traveled to North Dakota. But I was kind of surprised at the talent in Bismarck. Flat out. I was wowed, and I mean, it's Phil Jackson country.
1: Any Herbals?
0: I didn't. No. I didn't ask her name. As you know,
1: could have been my aunt.
0: Could, hey, Elijah says hi to Aunt Jody.
1: We didn't move on from this.
0: Well, that's what I think of when I think of North Dakota. I think of the greatness of Darren Erstad, and I think of, wow, where did they ship these gals in from?
1: I'm disappointed.
0: but everyone up there, dude, it was crazy. It was, I mean, everyone had Harleys, and I mean, it was a biker bar that had a few main stages. And I was impressed.
1: Fresh out of college in North Dakota, doesn't know what to do with that. I shouldn't be surprised.
0: I was a good dude. I was engaged.
1: You tipped well.
0: I was engaged.
1: Ah.
0: Yeah. Like, buddy, I got a spot for you up here.
1: Work. You want to make ends meet.
0: I know you want to be a nurse, but...
1: Could be a good shtick.
0: Yeah, right?
1: Got the stethoscope on?
0: The hat? Oh, it is North Dakota week. We'll see how Nebraska plays. How about we hear a little bit
1: on... It's a miracle they let us stay on the radio.
0: On North Dakota from Chambliss here. Let's hear from Owen here. Cut one on North Dakota.
2: Yeah, I mean, they're a really, really, really good team. The quarterback does a lot of really good things, started leading their team and extending plays out of the pocket.
0: So Jeff Snitley says the Fuel Pipeline boys will pay... that's fair. I mean, a lot of oil refineries up that part of the world.
1: Really?
0: Oh, yeah.
1: I know.
0: Yeah. More on the offense from North Dakota.
2: Gotcha. Yeah, I mean, it's fun to play football every week, but when you know someone's going to try to run the ball and you play middle linebacker, you really get excited, right? You don't want to play somebody that's run and shoot offense all game, you know?
0: Let's hear a little bit from Coach Orich here. We heard from Chambliss. And how about that Chambliss impact? Defense looked good with him in. What's his prognosis moving forward? Can he stay healthy? Can he be that that leader, that general at the defensive spot cutting?
3: Yeah, it's great to have Owen back. He'll say it himself. He's like, I haven't played football in a while just because he was out in spring with a turf toe and then had the hammy throughout fall camp. So he came to the sidelines a couple times like, man, it's good to be back. But I thought we saw the mild version of what Chambliss is. I think there's a whole lot left in what he brings to the table. But from an operations standpoint, I think it's good to have him back.

0: and cut nine.
1: Yeah, people feel really comfortable when he's on the field. I think our guys just settle in that. Not to toot Owen's horn too much, but he's a little bit of a general out of there, out on the field. So when he's out there, it's good to have him. I think he's been a really, really good impact on Dawson Merritt. And what I'm seeing right now from Dawson as the two will is that we have to find ways to get him more reps. He's got a chance to impact the ball team. He's fast. He's physical. He's processing basically his second and third keys throughout the play really well. I've been pleased with him. I think those guys have fed off each other well.
0: And we'll keep with the Chambliss team. You got McDougal weighing in.
2: Because he knows what everybody's supposed to do. If somebody's not in the right spot or anything, or they don't know what they got, he'll tell them what to do and stuff like that. So I feel like he's like the general. We call him the general. So, yeah, he just know everything.
0: Gotta love that. I mean, it's one thing to have a guy barking out orders. It's another to know he's right. And then it's a third thing to just have cheat code a little bit.
3: General Chambliss, kind of.
0: That sounds like a T-shirt.
3: Yeah, or like, I don't know, like, not the villain, but like one of the characters in a comic book.
0: My superhero.
3: Yeah, General Chambliss.
0: Yeah, something like that. The Dakota traits, let's hear from Orich, cut two.
1: Yeah, if you know anything about this region of football, you know every Dakota team you play is going to be ready to compete. You know, he comes from that background as well. He played at North Dakota. Tremendous pride in the product they put on the field. Have a lot of respect for him. I think you're going to see a prepared football team that's ready to prove that they can compete with anyone nationally. They've had three blowout wins this year against, I would say, lesser competition than what they are. But I think they're excited to prove what they can do on the main stage.
0: QB1 Ace, making it in better late than never. QB1 Ace, appreciate you doing that. And, you know, Nebraska's fully expecting North Dakota to show up. Nebraska needs to show up. And, you know, QB1 Ace said, look, he feels bad for you. Kind of an ongoing theme today about Denver not showing up.
3: The Elijah Herbal pity party.
0: It's okay. What can make you feel better?
3: A win at bowling tonight.
0: Okay.
3: That could help. I got in a good lift earlier today. Combine that with
0: the
3: good
0: night.
3: That's
0: on the docket for me later.
3: Combine that with a good night at bowling, and my
0: spirit. Who do you play?
3: I haven't checked yet.
0: Okay.
3: Nameless, faceless opponent.
0: Thank you. I love that mentality. Elijah's ready to get one back for the city of Denver. We'll wind down to Tuesday next.
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0: 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Can give that a follow. Should I switch to calling it X versus Twitter?
3: It'll always be Twitter to me.
0: Yeah, that's kind of where I'm at right now. Big bowling matchup tonight for Elijah. Plenty of good thoughts from Coach Orts, Coach Holgerson, a few of the players from earlier today. Bill Bender joined us in this hour. Also, Michael Bruns got us going. And in hour one, Mitch Sherman. Good to have Mitch on and talk some of Nebraska football thoughts. As Calandria end that ceiling discussion, good story from Mitch. Tomorrow on the show, Mike Babcock, Mr. Husker Football, going to be with us. And then the World Herald Wednesday with Evan Bland. And the Iron Horse, Gary Sharp, going to be with us.
3: Yeah, I have looked into the team matchup tonight. Got a good matchup. I like the guys we're rolling up against. We got Rob and Larry, which sounds like a very bowling team name pairing there. Rob
0: is,
3: and Larry.
0: Is it the Rob and Larry show?
3: It is the Rob and Larry show. So one of them always rolls up in his nice Corvette to the bowling league on Tuesday nights.
0: What year's the vet?
3: I don't know. I mean, newer. I don't know. It's nice.
0: Does it look like the because the new vets look like kind of the late '80s or just they look like the Lamborghinis, kinda. Wouldn't you agree?
3: I think it's somewhere in the early 2010s. I think.
0: Okay.
3: I don't know. Couldn't tell you. And the other gentleman really big into to old school currency, and I'm into that too, like just the history side of things. So we always have good conversation. Looking forward to it.
0: So have you been with pennies on the way out? Have you been combing through trying to find the nickel or the penny?
3: I believe he's been trying to get a what's it called, the set of the proofs of the last pennies ever. I can't remember if we got them or not. We'll have the conversation tonight. So the type of conversations you only get in bowling league.
0: Well, you know where history took us? It took us to the Kansas-Missouri Border War. Coach Drink's presser today was great because he was asked about, you want to continue the rivalry series? And he's like, can't you left bleeding here? Not really. And it was hilarious. And yeah, I mean, that was close, and then Missouri blew them out. It was way off on that pick Friday. But history turned it into a teachable moment from Clausburn when it comes to luau's and lunch choices from former KU football coaches, which was quite hilarious.
3: The whole hog.
0: The whole hog and the apple. Allegedly. So we'll be sure to come see us this weekend. We'll be Friday road showing at the Graduate 9th and P from 4 to 6. And then the weekend edition of the Average Joe Sports Show from 3 to 5 ahead of North Dakota, Nebraska. And then the Real Red Reaction. Shout out to our brother Hooksy as they are open today with Slim Chickens, 84th and Adams. Super happy for them. I know you're smiling because it's in your neck of the woods for a little drive-through love.
3: Yeah, we live in a bit of a chicken desert in Northeast Lincoln.
0: Not

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1: Not anymore. I will be there. I got the little sampler on Saturday. Yeah. I'm looking forward to the full experience.
0: Yes, that's a good choice. Thanks for making the Average Joe Sports Show your choice, and we'll talk to you again. As be back at you with 4 o'clock tomorrow with the Average Joes.
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9: From ABC News, I'm Dave Packer. The Kennedy Center Board of Trustees voting to shut the Performing Arts Center down. Vote coming directly after a federal judge blocked the center's board from putting the president's name on the building.
10: President Trump said the Justice Department will appeal the judge's ruling today, blocking his name from being added to the Kennedy Center. The president writing on social media that if the case does not go his way, including if it makes its way up to the Supreme Court, then the reconstruction and renovation of the Kennedy Center will not take place. Democratic Congresswoman Joyce Beatty, who's filed a lawsuit challenging the planned closure and renaming, today accused President Trump of, quote, holding the Kennedy Center hostage unless he can put his name on this sacred memorial. Karen Travers, ABC News, the White House.
9: Singer Ed Sheeran speaking out on the move to drop Macklemore from his tour. Macklemore was yanked from the tour days after making pro-Palestinian remarks at a show in New Jersey. 4 of Sheeran's supporting acts abruptly quit in solidarity with Macklemore.
11: Phineas, Billie Eilish's brother and musical collaborator, was supposed to tour with Sheeran in South America soon, but says he stands with Palestine and its people and is dropping out.
9: ABC's Wayne Cabot, Sheeran posting that he tried to build a bridge, but several venues threatened to cancel shows if Macklemore remained on the lineup. In western Yemen, the conflict widening, Iran-backed Houthi forces claiming new territory, threatening critical shipping lanes in the Red Sea. Fuel prices skyrocketing here at home.
12: Gas is now averaging $4.29 a gallon, and diesel $6.19. If you're keeping track, that's up 32 cents in just the last week. Many families turned to big box stores for savings, but now Costco is rationing its Kirkland Signature motor oil.
9: Artificial intelligence is creating an unlikely political alliance. Bernie Sanders and Steve Bannon joining forces today to demand more human control over AI. But President Trump calling warnings that AI could destroy humanity, quote, a hoax. 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
1: A major attraction to Lincoln this summer will not return next year. I'm Jeff Motes, KFOR News. The Sandhills Global Event Center will not be hosting next year's National High School Finals of Rodeo due to expansion of the number of contestants expected to participate. It's a mutual decision between the Event Center and National High School Rodeo Association. Ron Bohati is the managing director of the Event Center.
2: A lot of good contestants and family. 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
1: James Higginbotham is the executive director of the National High School Rodeo Association, says they greatly appreciate what the Event Center, Visit Lincoln, and the City of Lincoln have done for the rodeo.
3: Because of the size, the best thing for us to do is to try to reward our kids with a little larger facility next year.
1: An economic impact study on this year's rodeo is underway, which saw about 1,800 contestants from across the U.S. and other countries compete in Lincoln. For more news and headlines, go onto our website, KFORnow.com. I'm Jeff Motes, KFOR News.
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20: Great radio stations across the land, along with Sam and Polo. It is the Joe PAGS Show. Thanks. Appreciate you stopping by. There's a lot going on. There's a lot to get to, a lot to talk about. A couple of great interviews today. Carol Swain, Dr. Carol Swain, great author. She's a woman who has succeeded in this country because of the great opportunity afforded here, and she fights the good fight for conservatism, even in the face of people attacking her all the time. She's great people. And Del Nazarian on as well. Make sure you stick around for that. Yesterday, at the end of the program, we talked about, it was towards the end, right, Sam, where the president got the news that the Supreme Court was not going to allow for the post office to take part in the mail-in ballot stuff?
6: Totally right at the end.
20: So the post office, which has the ability to send you things, it's the service that we use to mail things out, certainly should be the one in charge of making sure that mail-in ballots go to those who are, in fact, eligible to vote. And that the mail-in ballots match names of people that are eligible to vote, that are actual citizens, that can take part in the

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2: 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An audit uncovers a head spinner, nearly $1 billion in accounting errors in Lancaster County.
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7: These days are
0: glad to have you, thanks. I appreciate you stopping by. It's the Joe Pags Show coming your way on a Tuesday. Thanks for being here. There's a lot going on. There's a lot to get to. There's a lot to talk about. Again, we've got Dr. Carol Swain on the program today, also Adele Nazarian, and we've got a lot to talk about, as I said. Now, all that said, because I think there are some really, really bad people who at one point called themselves Republicans or conservatives that are doing their level best to stop the Trump agenda for the remaining 2 years of his term. I really think they're trying to do that. I think they're trying to get him impeached again. I don't know why. I don't know if it's for personal gain monetarily, personal gain because they want to get revenge because they don't feel like they were treated right or something. Finding out the reason why doesn't matter. Because if the people that we mentioned, and then some, tomorrow decided to say, you know, we were only kidding. We should probably vote for the Trump agenda. I'm not going to believe them. These people have completely left the ranch, and I'm not really sure why. But with all that going on, I've been telling you that I implore this administration to brag on itself. Talk about the good things. You're not going to win in the economy right now. As much as they say the economy is good, Americans believe the economy is bad. You're going to win on immigration and stopping the flood of people coming here illegally across the border. You're going to win also on lowering crime to historically low levels. That's the right message. It's the message that's got to be put out there every single day. Don't play the game, because I spent, you know, a little time on Massey. I posted a video on this on Instagram, on TikTok, and elsewhere on Massey. And now move past it and start bragging on these successes. And there are many. I just don't think they're doing a very good job patting themselves on the back. Today, Todd Blanche, the Attorney General, came out with some real numbers.
8: Since President Trump returned to office, FBI data shows 4,260 arrests related to FTOs, including 1,039 individuals prevented from carrying out

0: about alleged terrorist attacks. That's 38% increase from the last administration. I want to talk about some recent cases. An ISIS Butler County, Pennsylvania terrorism arrest that just took place this morning out of our Pittsburgh office. A 21-year-old man, Jonathan Kramer, was charged and arrested for receiving a firearm and ammunition with intent to commit terrorism on behalf of ISIS. He was arrested. The investigation's ongoing, and there'll be more from that in the future. Just today, in the Southern District of New York, an indictment was returned that's in charging multiple Russian individuals that since 2024, these individuals who worked for the services of the Russian intelligence community were charged with financing terrorism and conspiring to commit murder for hire around the world, including efforts to murder a Russian dissident who they believe was located in the Washington, D.C. area.
1: Todd Blanche, the Attorney General. There's more from him, and then there's a couple of back and forths with Kash Patel, the FBI Director, and members of the United States Senate. They have to keep on doing things like this. We stopped terrorism. We arrested this guy. We arrested these people, this group of people. That's more than the entire 4 years of the Biden administration. They've got to keep on doing that. But I'm telling you, they're allowing themselves to be pulled away by the shiny thing, by the new thing, by the distraction, which Thomas Massie at this point is a lame duck representative, and he is a distraction. You've got to get yourself away from that, or else you're going to be mired in it, and the Democrats are going to dog walk you in the beginning of November on Election Day. 888-941-PAGS, JoePags.com. What would you tell the Trump admin if you could about this upcoming election? Come in here.
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3: Here's a look at Lincoln's first forecast. A flood watch continues until 1 p.m. tomorrow afternoon. Chance for storms tonight. Otherwise, mainly cloudy skies expected. Lows level off around 57. Winds out of the northeast, 5 to 10 miles an hour. I'm weatherology and meteorologist Ray Miller on KFOR FM 101.5 and 1240 AM. Online at KFORnow.com. Currently, it's 58 degrees.
4: ABC News, I'm Dave Packer. The Kennedy Center Board of Trustees voting to shut the Performing Arts Center down.
5: The vote to immediately shutter the iconic building came about an hour after a federal judge blocked the Kennedy Center Board from adding a tribute to President Donald Trump on the Performing Arts Center. The Kennedy Center Board, filled with Trump's hand-picked appointees, tried to include a tribute to Trump on the building facade after the same judge in May blocked renaming the center after the president.
4: ABC's Peter Haralambos. After Macklemore was yanked from Ed Sheeran's tour after making pro-Palestinian remarks at a show in New Jersey, four of Sheeran's supporting acts abruptly quit in solidarity with Macklemore. In western Yemen, the conflict widening, Iran-backed Houthi forces claiming new territory, threatening critical shipping lanes in the Red Sea. The House this evening voted 232 to 147 to kill a Democratic-led effort by retiring Congressman Al Green of Texas to impeach President Trump over U.S. Immigration and Customs Enforcement killings. This is ABC News.
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8: Pleasure to have you. It is 888-941-PAGS, 888-941-7247. If you have the opportunity to talk to the Trump administration, and in fact the Republican Party heading into the midterms, what would you say? What is working for you? What isn't working for you? Again, Thomas Massie with a distraction about impeaching Hegseth. He couldn't get him convicted if he wanted to. Hegseth isn't going anywhere, but Massie is trying to do ghost scorched earth before he gets out. And I think that he'll feel like he wins if Democrats win the midterms. Same thing with Tucker Carlson and Joe Kent. I don't understand what's going on. Marjorie Taylor Greene. I mean, these are people that I've had on my show. I don't understand what the hell they're doing. But if you were to say, okay, you've got to focus on this, what would it be? Now, let me ask my staff a question as the phone calls come in. 888-941-PAGS, 888-941-7247, joepags.com. Sam, who's your favorite drag queen?
9: I have no idea.
8: What? Polo, who's your favorite drag queen?
10: Bette Midler.
8: She's not a drag queen.
10: Oh.
8: So that, you guys proved my
10: point.
8: Ask me who my favorite is. She's not a drag queen either. Ask me who my favorite is.
9: Who's your favorite
8: drag queen? Don't have one.
9: Oh.
10: You like them all?
8: You know why I'm asking?
9: I have no idea.
8: Paul, you know why I'm asking?
10: I'm assuming there's like a National Drag Queen Day or something.
8: No. Somebody walked up to James Tallarico, who wants to be the next U.S. Senator for the great state of Texas, and asked that question, who is your favorite drag queen? I kid you not. And this is what he said.
11: Mr. Tallarico, so nice to meet you. Sorry, I broke the hip. I was there when you defended the drags. Who's your favorite drag queen in Texas?
12: Oh, my God. Probably Alyssa Edwards.
11: Alyssa Edwards? Yes. I love Marky Mays. Thank you so much.
8: He had an answer.
9: Wow, that was fast, too. He was ready to go.
8: He had an answer. I don't know who the hell Alyssa Edwards is. I have no idea. It sounded like that was Alex Stein. I don't know if it was or not. But he appeared to be very tall, and Alex is a tall guy. He's about 6'4". The guy had a cowboy hat on, and he walks, Mr. Tallarico, who's your favorite drag queen? Oh, it had to be, what did he say, something Edwards? I forgot the first, Alexa? I mean,
10: who's Alyssa?
8: Was it Alyssa?
10: I don't know.
8: You know what I mean?
10: And I would be very careful to say that first name, because you might trigger a bunch of like speakers and stuff.
8: Alexa, play drag queen music.
9: Everybody's
8: house now is going nuts.
10: Everybody's upset.
8: Everybody's mad
10: at me now. Raining men everywhere.
8: Right, it certainly is. I mean, but let's

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5: From ABC News, I'm Dave Packer. As concerns escalated from outside the AI industry and within about advancing unbridled artificial intelligence, the president and some of his allies are pushing back on assertions that the technology endangers the country and humanity. House Speaker Mike Johnson.
6: We've all seen this movie before, okay? We're 49 days out from an election. A catastrophe is created. The media gets spun up. Social media gets spun up. Everybody says we're all going to be, they literally said we're all going to be dead in 10 years.
5: Meanwhile,
7: as major AI labs now push to slow down development in light of potential dangers, former Trump administration strategist Steve Bannon says of those companies,
8: the people don't trust them, and that trust is not going up.
7: A rare ideological ally, Vermont Senator Bernie Sanders, who says lawmakers must step in.
9: The public has had virtually no input into the AI revolution that is transforming the world.
7: Mike Dubusky, ABC News.
5: President Trump lashed out on social media at the Supreme Court today for blocking his attempt to overhaul mail-in ballots ahead of the midterm election.
10: The president calls it a bad decision. He says it is a big loss for Republicans and America itself. He goes on to say that the Supreme Court really let our country down. He accuses certain justices, as he puts it, of being petrified of Democrats.
5: ABC's Karen Travers. After Macklemore was yanked from Ed Sheeran's tour after making pro-Palestinian remarks at a show in New Jersey, now all of Sheeran's supporting acts have quit in solidarity with Macklemore. The House this evening voted 232 to 147 to kill a Democratic-led effort by retiring Congressman Al Green of Texas to impeach President Trump over U.S. Immigration and Customs Enforcement killings. A number of Democrats either joined Republicans in voting against the measure or voted present, declining to take a position. Wall Street, the Dow fell 200 and make it 328 points today. 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